0: But he came to my mass, and I'll wait to the interview to tell you the connection that I have to him. But it wasn't because I ever wanted to be a Dominican, because I didn't. I didn't know you could be a Dominican. Did you know you could be an order priest back in your day?
1: I didn't think too much about it, to the truth.
0: Neither did I. Father Coyne said, go, go, go. That's the end of it, you know? But anyway, you're in for a real treat today on the show. Father Pat will be up in just a minute. It's an old favorite. I was asked to sing it again. We've done it a few times, but it's that popular. Sing along at home to Smile.

0: How can you not smile when you hear that song? And you're playing. Your playing makes me smile. It always has. Did you know that?
1: Oh, no.
0: Yeah. And all my brothers think you're the best part of this show, too.
1: I told them so, yeah.
0: Yeah, they do. They say he makes the whole show. Well, listen, you're going to love this show, gang. Father Patrick is going to be right out in just a moment. Beautiful voice, great storyteller, and I'll let you know then how I'm connected to him. You're going to get a kick out of that as well. So hang in. We'll be back in just a minute. You're watching Catholic Television, where it's all for you.
2: Tsinkateri Tekakwitha was the first Native American saint to be recognized by the church. She was born in 1656 in a Mohawk village. Tsinkateri was just 4 years old when the smallpox epidemic struck her village, killing her entire family. The disease left her partially blind and with scars all over her body. As she got older, Kateri was drawn to the Jesuit missionaries who were evangelizing and teaching near her village. At the age of 19, she converted to Catholicism, taking a vow of chastity and promising to only marry Jesus. But because of her conversion, she was harassed, stoned, and even threatened to be tortured in her home village. She fled 200 miles to a Christian mission near Montreal. Sadly, she became ill and passed away at the age of 24. She's the patron saint of ecology, the environment, and people in exile. Tsinkateri overcame every obstacle by submitting herself entirely to Jesus. Tsinkateri Tekakwitha, pray for us.
3: Hi everyone, I'm Scala, and I'd love to invite you to join us this Wednesday on This the Day. Steve Cunningham and Judson Carroll will be joining us to discuss their new book, Herbs That Heal. We'll explore the rich Catholic tradition of herbal healing and the inspiring saints connected to the remedies featured in the book. So you won't want to miss it. Tune in this Wednesday to This is the Day.

0: back, and I'm going to bring him right out. My dear friend, Father Patrick Briscoe. Father Patrick, come out, please, and say hello. Welcome to the show, Patrick.
1: Thanks very much for having me,
0: oh
1: Father.
0: My God.
1: Great to be with you.
0: Great to be with you. Call me Father. You can tell he's newly ordained. I can be Chris.
1: I try to be polite, you know.
0: Okay, so let's... The people, I've kind of left a cliffhanger. I don't know if you saw the beginning.
1: Okay.
0: How we know each other. Your sister is very connected, at least... to my youth minister.
1: Absolutely. It would seem that way.
0: Well, I'm telling you, trust me, because he's not around as much as he should be, and he's always with his honey, Kathleen. So, and we think that somewhere down the road...
1: We hope.
0: One of us is going to do the wedding.
1: We

0: hope. It's going to be a fight, though. And I don't. We haven't solved this problem.
1: I'm pretty close to the youth minister, you know, Mike Habib.
0: She's my sister, Chris. My sister.
1: Have you heard me preach?
0: Once.
1: Yeah? And what'd you think?
0: You know, I'd go back to your church.
1: That's your right. I haven't heard you preach yet, so we'll see. Who gets right. the... No, of
0: we'll
1: course.
0: Have a great preach-off.
1: Of course, I will celebrate at the wedding. That's all, Father. Uh-huh. I'll be there. What do they say? Window dressing? I'll be like a presider. I'll be like Bishop Reed.
0: We'll see. You would I'll certainly be the dignitary. Side.
1: The dignitary. Yeah. I like You'd this.
0: I'm the worker
1: priest. So tell
0: priest
1: everybody
0: here.
1: Where you're from. This is cool, too. Tell everyone.
0: I grew up in Indiana. Fort Wayne, Indiana is my hometown, so... I always love the Midwest and have been getting to know the Northeast up here. It's really been great to be serving in Rhode Island. Right now I'm at St. Pius V Parish, and I work at the parish there, and I do a little bit of teaching at Providence College, too.
1: Cool.
0: So go Friars. If any of you are PC grads, we love you out there.
1: Okay, and tell us, mom and dad, brothers, sisters.
0: Yep, so my parents are two beautiful people, Todd and Mary. If they were here, you'd love them, too.
1: I'm sure.
0: And Kathleen, my sister, the one that's dating Father's youth minister here, my sister Kathleen has a twin.
1: That's right.
0: A fraternal twin, Kristen. And there's some of those twins, you know how twins can be a little bit similar or they can also be very different.
1: I saw pictures. They don't look anything alike.
0: Night and day.
1: They really don't look. I mean,
0: one's,
1: they look,
0: one's
1: just
0: tall,
1: about,
0: the other's short.
1: You could just
0: short,
1: about tell they're the sisters.
0: One's classic.
1: But that's about it.
0: The other's modern. I mean, they're incredible. Night
1: classic
0: and day.
1: Classic and modern? Which, who's who on that?
0: Oh, Kathleen's classic.
1: Oh, really?
0: The dame. She's a dame, you know.
1: Oh, I didn't. No, I didn't. There is nothing like a dame. Nothing in the world.
0: Nothing in the world.
1: I like that. And so when did you first discover that you might... Was that everybody? Just twin
0: That's
1: sisters,
0: everybody.
1: Right?
0: Just the three of us, yeah.
1: And what's
0: Mom
1: your...
0: always jokes. She said, I recognize patterns. I had one, and then two,
1: she,
0: and
1: she
0: wasn't going for what was going to come
1: afraid.
0: Next.
1: I like that. That's very cool. And is your father a dentist or something?
0: Yes, yeah. Dad's a dentist, so I owe my smile to Dad.
1: There
0: so.
1: You go. I owe mine.
0: You're looking for a good dentist in Indiana.
1: I owe mine to God. How do you like that?
0: Oh, beautiful.
1: No braces,
0: beautiful,
1: nothing,
0: yeah.
1: You know? And so tell us now, how long have you been ordained, and when did you get ordained and all that?
0: I was ordained during the extraordinary Jubilee Year of Mercy. So I will always be a Divine Mercy
1: Do you know
0: priest.
1: That I wrote a song for the Year of Mercy?
0: No, I didn't know you have a
1: Open
0: mercy song.
1: Open wide the doors of mercy. My good friend Bishop Reed puts it right on this station occasionally.
0: Because
1: it was a little video with it, too. And I wrote a song called Open Wide for the Year of Mercy.
0: Beautiful.
1: Well, it wasn't beautiful, but it's interesting.
0: it's good enough.
1: It kills a minute. I kid.
0: Under the commercials at Catholic TV.
1: That's right. No. And what do you think, Pat? So you've been ordained a year. That's 2 years then.
0: Yes.
1: Coming up on two?
0: Coming up on two.
1: Coming up on two. Good for you.
0: 16 and 18.
1: When did you think you were going to be a priest?
0: I'm one of those that had always thought about being a priest. I remember as a very young kid thinking that I wanted to be a priest.
1: And tell us, who was your parish priest at the time?
0: So one priest who had a great influence on me is none other than Michael Hines. Now Monsignor Hines. So Hines was the young, newly ordained priest in my parish.
1: Hinesy,
0: when I was a little
1: Hinesy
0: kid.
1: Hinesy was my next door neighbor in the seminary college.
0: You believe that? Look at all
1: and
0: these Hinesy, connections.
1: And Hinesy, if you're watching, I can still listen to you snore through a wall. Pitches used to shake. I don't know if you ever had that checked. I'm telling you, the walls were 7 feet thick.
0: I couldn't hear him from the church. You know, we lived far enough away. Didn't bother us.
1: They heard him at the convent, I'll tell you that. Let me tell you. Anyone staying over, God bless. And Heinze was a... I think one day he'll be a bishop. What do you think?
0: Well, he would be a good one if he
1: surely is. Would.
0: He would
1: he
0: be
1: surely
0: a good
1: He's
0: one.
1: A dear, dear friend.
0: He's
1: I haven't seen him in a while.
0: Great parish priest.
1: He had the priest retreat up here. A couple of years ago for the newly ordained, I think, about to be ordained. Something like that. But anyway, the guys adored him. Adored him. Because he had the great stories.
2: Excellent.
1: And Father Rush, you remember Michael Hines well.
2: Oh, sure did. He did a wonderful imitation of the music director.
1: Did he now?
2: Well, you never saw that.
1: No.
2: I did.
1: No, my goodness gracious. Well, he could take off on people pretty well, couldn't
2: yes, he? Did.
1: You know, so. Anyway, so... You chose a couple of songs. They want to hear you sing, not just me talk.
0: I did.
1: And this first one is from The Music Man.
0: The Music Man.
1: One of my favorite songs of all. You know who else recorded this? The Beatles. Did you know that?
0: No, I did not
1: they
0: know
1: did
0: that.
1: They did a great job of this. But anyway, so sing along at home with Father Patrick Till There Was You.

0: now, Father Paul. Go on my way with Father Patrick Briscoe. What do you think, folks? Yeah? What do you think?
1: Well, just add me to the list, you know, put the underneath there. The bottom in small letters.
0: You think you're going to get billing with me? You either take this gig or you don't. It's all in or it's gone.
1: Well, you know, that wouldn't surprise me. You're an all or nothing guy.
0: You got that right. And you came and saw Life Team. What did you think of Life Team? Was that
1: something? Extraordinary. If you haven't had the chance to go to that mass.
0: Thank you for the ad.
1: Father's Parish, amazing. I was so impressed with the devotion of the teens.
0: I know.
1: They took the mass seriously.
0: People think it's all about jumping up and down. It's a little, you know. But when say here we're praying hard, when we pray hard, we pray hard. When we play hard, we play hard. You know, there's a nice mix of that. But certainly when they come around
1: I'm so glad
0: to hear that. Let me ask you a question I ask all the guys.
1: Okay.
0: If you weren't a priest, what do you think you would have done?
1: If I was not a priest, well, God help me, I'd probably be a lawyer.
0: God help us. We don't need to
1: probably be a lawyer.
0: Really?
1: Well, I do, you know, that's what I was going to study. So law? I was thinking law, I was thinking philosophy.
0: So let me ask you another question on the heels of this.
1: I was always in the liberal arts.
0: So what made you become a Dominican, not a parish priest, if Mike Heinz was such an influence?
1: A great influence. It can't be that great of an influence.
0: You're not a diocesan priest.
1: No slight against parish priests.
0: You're standing here looking like an angel.
1: Don't come at me here. But I was even in a diocesan seminary.
0: I did not know this.
1: So I started out with the boys on the home team in Fort Wayne in Indiana. And normal priests, when they go to seminary, are eager to leave seminary.
0: Right.
1: You want to get out.
0: I did.
1: Yeah. I think that's normal.
0: The feeling was mutual.
1: You go to seminary, you get trained up, right? Yeah. And then you head into the mission field of the parish or wherever it is that the bishop would send you. I liked being in seminary. I liked studying. I liked the common life. I liked living around with lots of people around. I like sharing prayers and sharing meals and that kind of thing. And that's really at the heart of Dominican life.
0: Right.
1: Those things, shared prayers, shared meals, study. That's a special discipline for us.
0: Right.
1: We talk about being nailed to the wood of the desk.
0: Nice.
1: Rather than the wood of the cross. How about that?
0: Who was it? Was Robin Ryan a Dominican?
2: Passionist.
0: He was passionist. We didn't have Dominicans in my day in the seminary. The rector afterward was, though. Farron, right? Wasn't he Dominican?
1: Oh, of course.
0: Yeah, John that's Farron. Right, too. But yeah. I didn't know him very well. I mean,
2: Romanus is Dominican.
0: Romanus. Yeah. Okay, so there you go. So that's the Dominican. So you and Mike Habib, my youth minister, who may very well be related to you by marriage one day soon, who knows? But so you guys must have great conversations. You know, he's very academic and intellectual.
1: He is. He's a smart guy. Mike's a smart guy.
0: I said it differently. I said it nicer. I mean, he's a smart aleck, too. He's a pain in the neck.
1: But now you can just leave it open. He's smart. You know, and then you fill in your blank.
0: So what's your what do you teach the kids at school?
1: Well, right now I've got a great class, a class I'm really enjoying. It's on Catholic fiction in the 20th century. So Catholic writers, we're looking at Flannery O'Connor, Graham Greene. We've read Walker Percy, who's that great American novelist. So all of those kinds of ways. The reason I like that class is because the characters in fiction like that give the students an opportunity to think about their own struggles, their own questions they have about the faith. They can identify easily with, you know, what a character is going
0: through. So does C.S. Lewis fall into that? Because most of his stuff was fiction, but it's also very allegorical, right?
1: Yes, absolutely.
0: How do you like that, folks? You didn't think I knew that much.
1: That's a $4 word.
0: Good night, everybody. I'm going out on a high note. I'm out of here. No, but you know what I'm saying. C.S. Lewis wrote so much that was really truth.
1: Of course. Everyone knows Narnia. I fell in love with those books when I was a kid because my father read them to me as my bedtime story. That was just a me and dad thing.
0: Right.
1: Kathleen wasn't allowed there. Kristen wasn't either.
0: The
1: twins are gone. You know, just me and my father. That was very special. But one thing we did in the class, we didn't really look at Lewis so much, but we did look at Tolkien, his friend. The author of The Hobbit and Lord of the Rings.
0: And we
1: talked about his world to sort of say, well, you know, you look at these stories, They seem like they're fairy stories, but they're teaching us something. They're teaching us how to live. They're revealing what is good and what is true and what is beautiful to us.
0: Okay, well, I don't want the whole lecture right now anyway. So listen.
1: You can take notes later.
0: You're from Indiana. You did one song from Music Man
1: Absolutely,
0: already.
1: Yes.
0: And then there's that famous song from...
1: We got to do this song.
0: Yeah, I'm not yeah. we. You're on your own.
1: But you I want to do this
0: they'll
1: song.
0: They'll love it too, though. Gary, Indiana. Sing it away.

0: The only thing that would have made that better if you were really from Gary, Indiana, because I never realized how many times you say that in that song, because it's a lot.
1: It's a lot.
0: It's a lot Gary, of Gary, Indiana's. Listen, I know you play the saxophone.
1: I do.
0: Yeah.
1: That's true.
0: But we didn't have time for this. Would you come back on another show and you can do the sax too?
1: Well, this has been a pretty good time, Chris. So I think
0: trust,
1: so. I would like
0: me,
1: that.
0: Trust me, you set the bar very low. The people at home say, why does he do that? Why does he pick on people? Listen, I want you to meet the director.
1: Okay. Okay.

0: He wants to come out and say hello.
1: Bishop Reed, Bishop.
2: Well, it's such an honor to once again be invited on the show.
0: This is Father Patrick.
3: Bishop, great to meet you.
2: Great to meet you, too. Yeah. I feel like it's like being on the show with the Pope, almost.
0: Angelic.
2: Perhaps that's
0: we look like Darth Vader compared to him.
2: Black and white. This show's all black and white. Get it?
0: On your color TV. Oh, wow. Yeah, that was a bad joke.
3: That's awful. No offense, Bishop. That's awful.
2: Yeah. So you've been singing a few songs.
0: Yeah,
2: huh?
0: What's
2: your connection now?
0: My youth minister is, we think, engaged, betrothed, courting at least his sister. And it looks like it's going places, don't it?
3: Seems good. Seems like it's got potential.
0: I think he might know the truth.
2: That could be the wedding of the century if it happens.
0: Oh, I can't wait to celebrate it and have him on the side. I suppose I'll lose this one. Very rare, though, that there's a couple that both in the couple have a priest they want to celebrate. You know what I mean? Mm. That's very rare. Mm. Usually the bride has someone she really has to have, or the groom, but never both.
2: It's a rarity.
3: A rarity.
0: There you go. Okay, so listen, the bishop, this is one of his favorite songs. We haven't been able to work on it much. We're going to do the best we can, Bishop. You asked for it.
2: What is it, Ave Maria?
0: Frank Sinatra's Fly Me to the Moon.
2: Oh, yes.
0: We're going to give it a shot. Here we go.

0: Listen, if he's going to ask for a song, he has to come to rehearsal. And I get blumped for that because I looked awful.
1: I just drop out.
0: We set the bar. I know you do. We set the bar very low. Yeah, Father Patrick. Anyway, is there anyone you want to say hi to that we might have missed? Because we're up to almost time. Where do you hear our closing? Well, I told you what it is, but this is really reason it's coming out.
2: Well, obviously, I have to say hi to my parishioners at St. Pius V Parish.
1: Pius V. Yep.
2: Down there in Providence, hey. You know.
1: Right all across
2: the way,
1: from
2: we
1: PC.
2: We came all the way up, right across from PC.
0: That's right. Good. And your students at PC?
2: Yes, and my students at PC.
0: Wonderful.
2: Hopefully they're doing their reading.
0: Hopefully
2: they're saying their prayers.
0: Hopefully they're going to use this to make fun of Father Patrick. That's what I'm hoping.
2: If they find this episode, I'm sunk.
0: I'm hoping they make fun of you. Listen, from all of us, from Father Patrick, Father Paul, the bishop, and myself, we say thank you, and we say, we'll be seeing you.

0: we'll be seeing you next time here on Going My Way. Remember, you watch us on Catholic TV, where America's Catholic Television Network,
1: where it's all for you.
2: I knew we'd get that.

0: Hey everyone, I'm Victoria Sechrist, and welcome back to Green Goals. Today, we're going to talk about how you can help people who don't have access to clean drinking water. And as usual, this is inspired by Pope Francis's encyclical Laudato Si. So in there, in paragraph 30, he says, access to safe drinkable water is a basic and universal human right, since it is essential to human survival and as such is a condition for the exercise of other human rights. Our world has a grave social debt towards the poor who lack access to drinking water because they are denied the right to a life consistent with their inalienable dignity. This debt can be paid partly by an increase in funding to provide clean water and sanitary services among the poor. So really what the Pope is saying here is that those of us who live in wealthy countries who have access to clean water very easily really owe it to the poor to help them get access to clean water. So I'm going to tell you about two organizations that are doing that. One organization is Cross Catholic Outreach, and they have a program called Water for the Poor. And what they do is they build wells and community water systems in poor parts of the world. And I think it's important to note that this isn't just about quenching thirst. This is about making sure these people have access to healthy lifestyles. Because if they can't wash their hands or they can't wash their face, then diseases will spread very easily. And there's actually one disease in particular called trachoma, which is an infection that spreads very easily when people are touching their face or they're in close contact with other people. And it can lead to actually becoming blind, which is terrible. So if these people were able to just wash their hands regularly, something like this would be able to be eradicated much more quickly. Another organization I want to tell you about is Catholic Relief Services, and they have their own water security program where they're hoping that they can bring clean drinking water to as many people on the earth as possible. Now, both of these organizations will accept donations either on a monthly or a one-time basis, so you can easily go to their different websites to do that. But I also want to mention, too, that in the quote that I cited from the Pope, he said that funding is only part of the solution. So there's another part to this equation. It isn't just about helping the poor by sending them money so that they can build wells and have access to clean drinking water. There is another part, but we will save that for another edition of Green Goals. And I challenge you to get online, reach into your pockets, maybe make a little donation to one of those organizations, because it's that easy to answer the call to protect our common home. Watch for more Green Goals on This Is The Day, Mondays at 10:30 a.m. and 8 p.m. Eastern on the Catholic TV Network.
1: Wow. I never thought I would have the chance to look at this. Wow. Just beautiful. I got the last ticket on the space shuttle, and here I am looking at the Earth in a way I never have before. Wow, just the beauty of God's creation, the miracle of God's creation in the Earth. Well, the Earth has never looked more beautiful. Our planet is truly a beautiful one. Talk about a change in perspective. I mean, obviously, I have never had this perspective before. Absolutely incredible. Perspective. World view. The way we look at ourselves, the way we look at each other and our world, the way that we look at God. Perspective is important because perspective can not only widen our horizons, but it can open our eyes, it can open our hearts to such potential in the world and in one another. Jesus spent his entire ministry changing people's understanding, changing their perspective, allowing them to partake of the spirit of love that belonged to himself and his Father. So how can we use that spirit? How can we use our relationship with God to change our perspective? Well, we'll look at how today. I'm Father Dan O'Connell, and this is We've Gotta Talk. And this is beautiful. Whoa.

Not too long ago, I had a confirmation. I was a sponsor at a friend's confirmation, and the confirmation was in a parish out in Maryland near Washington, and it was a wonderful weekend. What an honor it was being this young lady's confirmation sponsor. My flights were at a very tenuous time. There was a bit of a work stoppage happening at all of the airports. Not everyone was there. The people that were there certainly went above and beyond the call of duty. And my flight from Boston to Washington went quite well. It was the flight back from Washington to Boston that was a bit interesting. We knew that I was going to need more time, so if indeed they tell you to be at the airport a couple of hours earlier, well, I made sure that I was at the airport 3 hours earlier. And when I arrived, I surveyed the situation. I saw the line that I needed to be aimed toward, and it didn't seem too bad. There was a wall blocking part of my view, but it didn't look too bad. So I was certainly hoping that just as my flight out was somewhat simple, my flight back would be just as simple. Had my bag, checked in the suitcase, had my backpack over my shoulder, and I headed toward the security line. Well, as I got to the security line and I got a little bit beyond the wall that was blocking my view, I could see that there was an agent there telling us to go left, go left, go left. And it wasn't until I turned to go left when I discovered what the line really looked like. The line was, I'm going to guess, at least a mile and a half long. It wrapped all the way around the airport into another terminal and then back again. The line was long. And I was surrounded by my fellow passengers who, as I looked at their faces one by one, and I did, all I could see was frustration, anxiety, worry, just a little bit of anger because they didn't want to be late for their flights and some of them were connecting. But then, as I continued to observe, something interesting happened. Every few minutes, someone who was in front of us further down the line would yell out, "Well, it's moving, it's moving." And indeed, we would advance just a little. And all of a sudden, people, I could see it in their faces. As long as we were moving, ever so slightly, even though none of us were moving as quickly as we wanted to, as long as we were moving, people became a little more relaxed. We actually started joking with one another that, well, we were going nowhere fast. When I was about half a mile into the line, we could see people as they came around the bend and they saw the rest of the line. We could see their faces fall. And having been through it ourselves already, we were able to say, "Don't worry, you won't be there long." Relief was on their faces. We started talking about the importance of some virtues, and things actually began to change, even though the line was taking so long. What caused the relief? What caused the look of relaxation on their faces after a while? Why? Well, all of a sudden, they had a bit of hope. They had a bit of hope. They believed that eventually we would get through security.
We all believed that eventually we would get to our destinations, whether it was home, in my case, or connecting flights that many of them behind me were trying to make. I had one poor college kid behind me who was trying to rebook his flight because he realized that he wasn't going to get to the place on time to get on the second plane. But because we were there for one another, because some of us went out of our way to kind of make light of the situation, because a few of us went out of our way to try to calm each other down, make each other laugh. I know I did my best to do a bit of stand-up as I was standing in the line. Because we were there for one another, we all began to hope that we would eventually get to where we wanted to be. We hoped. Hope is important. Hope can change the way we wait. We were waiting in a line at an airport to get on a plane, but most of us, if not all of us, spend a great deal of life waiting. We wait for so much. We wait in line, we wait for phone calls, we wait to see friends. When something grieves us or hurts us, we grieve and we wait for it to pass. We wait through moments of uncertainty, no matter what that uncertainty may be. We wait through illness, hoping that we will be okay, hoping that someone that we love very much will be okay. We wait at times in moments of confusion. We pray sometimes, and we wait for some kind of answer because it seems as if the prayer isn't being answered. We wait. But hope can change the way we wait. You know, the temptation very often is to give up in the middle of the line, no matter what the line is, to give up and decide that this isn't going to work. I wish I had never started this. This isn't going to end the way I want it to. Hope prevents that from happening, however. Hope is the gift that invites us to keep going. Hope is the gift that invites us to never give up. No matter how long the wait, no matter how long the line might seem, hope gives us incentive. Hope changes.

0: changes the way we look, perceive, understand, and advance. Hope, and the gift that hope is, changes our perspective. It spurs us on because we remember that we are not alone in the wait, no matter what the wait is. We wait with a God who loves us, ever by our side, motivating us and giving us what we need to never give up. You know, when you read scripture, especially the letters of St. Paul, when you read the Acts of the Apostles, you realize that the people of the early church, our Christian ancestors, so to speak, they didn't have it easy. They, too, were waiting for something, although many of them really didn't know what they were waiting for. They didn't know that they were forming a church. They didn't know exactly what they were doing. They just knew, despite the persecution that they were facing in those early days. You remember, the Roman authorities did not want this to spread. They were facing persecution. They were facing uncertainty, frustration, anxiety. And yet, that good news, the good news that eventually would be called the gospel, kept spreading because they believed that God was leading them somewhere. They believed that it was important to live in the hope that even though they didn't know where they were being led, because God was doing the leading, they would be okay. You know, Saint Peter would always remind his listeners to be ready, to give an explanation for hope. Hope that is not mere optimism. Hope that is not just wishful thinking, but hope that is based in the relationship that we have with Jesus. There's such a difference when you allow your hope to be based in Him. Because, my friends, Christian hope, which is what we are invited to partake of, Christian hope believes that even when things are delayed, even when life's line looks long, even when things seem difficult, unclear, frightening, during all of those moments, it's God that is still moving us. It's Jesus who is walking beside us, leading us, guiding us, changing our perspective so that we don't give up and allow the hope to lead us somewhere. How does this work? Well, we'll look at how in a minute, because we'll be back after this.
1: Cinquetiri Tekakwitha was the first Native American saint to be recognized by the church. She was born in 1656 in a Mohawk village. Cinquetiri was just 4 years old when the smallpox epidemic struck her village, killing her entire family. The disease left her partially blind and with scars all over her body. As she got older, Kateri was drawn to the Jesuit missionaries who were evangelizing and teaching near her village. At the age of 19, she converted to Catholicism, taking a vow of chastity and promising to only marry Jesus. But because of her conversion, she was harassed, stoned, and even threatened to be tortured in her home village. She fled 200 miles to a Christian mission near Montreal. Sadly, she became ill and passed away at the age of 24. She's the patron saint of ecology, the environment, and people in exile. Cinquetiri overcame every obstacle by submitting herself entirely to Jesus. Cinquetiri Tekakwitha, pray for us.
0: It's in the gospel that Jesus, comes out with some pretty good lines. All of his lines are more than good. But for today's show, there are some lines that can be key when we are looking

for reasons to hope or what might motivate us to hope. One of the things he said at the end of his ministry, after the resurrection, when his disciples, well, you know, they lost him once, he went away and

leave you orphaned. He said things like, it's better for you if I do go, because if I don't go, I won't be able to send you the Spirit, the Paraclete, the Advocate, the Holy Spirit of the love that Father has for Son and Son for Father. A love that the Father used to strengthen His Son, fill Him with confidence to complete the mission. I will not leave you orphaned. It's better for you if I go, so that I can indeed send the Holy Spirit. In other words, He told them, in other words, He tells us that we're not standing alone in the long lines that life can sometimes offer to us. When people look at us in life's line, no matter what the line is, frustration, fear, anxiety, He wants to give us the strength to not only continue in hope, continue to wait knowing that He is with us, but He wants that to be visible so that other people can be brought closer to Him. He wants us to live our lives as if God is guiding us, strengthening us, giving us exactly what we need to move forward. You know, in the early days of the church, they didn't necessarily call the Holy Church, the Holy Spirit, the Holy Spirit. They called the Holy Spirit the one who will help us remember. That's what they call the Spirit. The Spirit will help us remember what Jesus said, and that will fill us with hope, and that will give us a direction. I will send you the Spirit. I will send you an Advocate. Well, what does that mean? What's an Advocate? Well, it's another word for lawyer. It's another word for someone who will stand up for you. Someone who will defend you. An advocate is someone that we might call to stand by our side to defend us when we are in need. Paraclete, the same word, only this time in Greek. Having an advocate, a paraclete, a lawyer, means recognizing that by yourself, you can't always plead your case. You need someone to help you do it. It's a way of admitting, needing an advocate, that we realize that we ourselves, by ourselves, can't always cope. Sometimes the situation is a bit too complex. Sometimes the situation might seem to be a bit more overwhelming for us, something that we can't handle alone. When a lawyer pleads a case, when a lawyer appeals a case, he or she acts on behalf of the client to ensure that the court sees the individual not in a biased way, but with a fairness, a compassion. The Spirit is the one that will remind us that God is always on our side. The Holy Spirit is the one who will remind us that when life seems unfair, and I bet at times it has, when life seems unfair, we turn to a Savior, a Messiah, a friend, a God who is totally fair, who is never biased against us, but always leaning toward us, listening to us, inviting us to share with Him our weaknesses, our strengths, so that in some way we will find within ourselves the strength that we need to never feel hopeless,
to never give

give up hope and to continue to wait for the end of the situation, knowing that God will never leave us alone. Even when we go back to Him a second time, which I guess you can kind of say is kind of like, you know, when someone appeals their case. As long as we're speaking this legal paraclete advocate language, an appeal commends the person to the court, the high court, God Himself, asking that any negative judgment be reconsidered and changed so that the client will be treated fairly. When Jesus pleads our case before the Father, He is the one whose willingness reminds God our Father that we're good. We made a mistake. We're sorry. We seek forgiveness. We seek resiliency. We ask God, please, can we start again? I don't want this situation to seem hopeless. Can we start again, please? And my friends, when we turn to Jesus, who offers the Spirit, the answer is always yes. The Holy Spirit will always be that kind of advocate for us. Not only defending us, but in the moment, especially those moments that we learn something by falling off the horse like St. Paul did, you know. Sometimes, I mean, think back. Sometimes you learn more through your mistakes than you learn through reading a book of ethics or morality or Christian living. The Spirit is the one that gives us what we need to learn through those mistakes, to not let the mistakes destroy us. Sometimes those mistakes, when we appeal to God by way of reconciliation, we do end up being strengthened. We do end up being guided in ways that we could only imagine. We end up being encouraged in our uncertainty, encouraged in our weakness. The Spirit reminds us that we are never alone. We are never abandoned, that God never walks out on us. Even during those moments when there seems to be more darkness than light, more questions than solutions, more fear than strength, He never leaves us alone. He never leaves us abandoned, even when life seems confusing or unfair. Why? Because He loves us and fills us with a hope that will never fail. We've got to talk. And the word today is definitely about perspective. We've got to talk about perspective. Resurrection that invites the Spirit into our lives, invites us to live differently. We live in hope because Jesus has already gone ahead of us. He has won victory over all of these soul-destroying darknesses that can affect our lives and invite us to be hopeless. He has won victory over fear, anxiety, frustration, darkness, prejudice, anger, even death. And He's handed the victory to us. Jesus has gone before us, and He has sent the Spirit to us to help us wait in so many of the lines that life might offer. Each and every day, faith is there, that relationship is there, and all we need to do is remember that because of our baptism, each and every time we receive communion, it's deepened. When we were confirmed, it was made strong. What?
the relationship that we have with our God that's made stronger every day because of the relationship we have with Jesus through the Spirit. Life can invite us to be in so many kinds of lines. Life can invite us at times to be just a bit hopeless. But we needn't be if we just allow the Spirit to do what the Spirit does best. The Spirit helps us remember that we are never alone, that Jesus is always there, that the Father loves us very much. You know, as Christians, our lives are meant to be different because of the love that we have for Jesus and the love that He has for us. As Christians, we're invited to remember each and every day that we are never abandoned, that we are never alone, that He is always there. As Christians, we are invited to remember that we might not always know how long the line is, but we do know who's waiting for us at the gate each and every time. Till next time, I'm Father Dan O'Connell, and this is We've Gotta Talk.

the number one place to go if I want my heart to be changed, if I want my heart to be healed of its selfishness, of its pride, of all the things that keep me from loving like Jesus, the number one place to go is in the Mass, where I encounter sacrificial love himself. From the outside, the Mass seems like just a bunch of rituals. We stand, we kneel, we make the sign of the cross. We go through all the motions, but our mind wanders and our heart is not always in it. But what if I were to bring you inside the Mass? What if I were to tell you that all the prayers, the rituals, and symbols are charged with great significance, that every little detail in the liturgy has meaning, that it's all rooted in Scripture? If we can understand the biblical background to all that we say, all that we do, all of the rituals and all the prayers, we can then enter into the liturgy so much more profoundly and experience something deeper in the Mass. All the parts of the Mass help us to encounter Jesus's love for us more profoundly so that we can be transformed by that love, so that we can be changed into Christ's likeness from one degree of glory to another.

Welcome everyone to the show. My name is Kevin Nelson. We have traveled all the way to the province of Quebec to the shrine of Saint Anne de Beaupré. It is well known here in Canada, in the United States, in fact, the world as well. 1.5 million people come here every year. They come to devotion for Saint Anne. They come for intercessions to Saint Anne. And they also come just simply to pray at this beautiful place of the Mother, the Blessed Virgin Mary. We have come here today on a very special feast day, the feast day of Saint Anne. And we joined many pilgrims and visitors to celebrate here at the shrine.

0: This beautiful site has quite a long history, dating back to the 1600s, and even from its simple beginnings, the signs were there early on that this site was destined to be a very special place.
1: There's a lot of history here on the about this pilgrimage site called Saint-Anne-de-Beaupré. In 1658, a diocesan priest decided to build two little chapels here on the Beaupré hillside. There was nobody here yet in 1658, just a few people living on the Beaupré hill. And so he made a chapel devoted to the Mother of God called the Visitation, which is the actual church of Château Richer, about 7 kilometers from here. And here he decided to build a little church dedicated to Saint Anne, the grandmother of Jesus and the mother of Mary. So this little church was right here where we're standing right now in 1658. So this first church dedicated to good Saint Anne was never used, because when they started building it, suddenly the tide came in after 1 year and ruined all the foundation of the church. So they had to build a bigger church. Saint Anne probably had a little idea behind that, right? But you see, the first miracle happened in 1658 by a man called Louis Guimond from the Beaupré Hill. And he was an infirm with crutch, and he says, I want to help out build this little church to Saint Anne. So he did. And he brought in little rocks, you know, and as he was bringing them, suddenly he's miraculously cured. And everybody said, a miracle, you know? And the first miracle happened. Then there were many, many miracles after the second church was built on the Beaupré hillside. And even a man, an ex-soldier from the regiment of Carignan, had cut his leg with an axe, and he'd been walking two months with his leg strapped in the back, you know, he with a crutch. And he came here and asked for healing. And to his surprise, even a doctor was here called Michel Sarrazin, and he witnessed this healing. He knew, he saw the man come in, and then the same day he sees the leg all cured. So this was a second great miracle that happened here. And so people came and came and came and started coming more and more. So in the beginning, diocesan priests were taking care of the place here. But in 1879, they decided it was too big. People came, Indians came, people from all over Canada, from the States were coming now. And so they said, we need a community to take care of this place here. So they asked the Redemptorists from Baltimore. They came here 1 year, but they said, it's too many French people here. So there was, let's say, 20% of Americans, 70% of Quebecers and Canadians, and the rest were from other places. So in 1879, they asked the French Redemptorists from Belgium to come here. So they've been here, and I'm one of the Redemptorists now, and although I'm Canadian, but I've been here, they've been here since 1879, taking care of the shrine here. And it's grown bigger and bigger. You see, we had a church that burnt down in 1922, and it was made out of wood. All the walls collapsed except the front wall, with the statue of Saint Anne, which is made out of wood, and it's 12 feet high, and you will see this statue that is still present now in the new church. On the pinnacle of this, on the front of this actual church, a 12-foot-high statue made out of wood, recovered by copper and then by a gold sheeting that we have put on over it. And so all the walls collapsed except the front wall with the statue. And the firemen said, this is a miracle. Impossible. How can the wall have not collapsed? So we brought down the statue, and we've put it back on this new one that was built the year after. So in 1922, they started building this church with granite. It's the architecture of it is called Neo-Roman by an architect called Odette, who made this from Sherbrooke in Quebec.
0: From its very humble beginnings, the shrine has grown and grown, and word has spread throughout Canada, the United States, and the world.
1: Quebec. And so from then on, you know, the pilgrims have been coming and coming. And in 1930, we decided to broadcast it on radio, the whole novena. So in 1930, one of our fathers, called Patrice Leblanc, decided to broadcast it on radio. And after that,

I mean, crowds came and came and came. It was really, really a big thing for Novena now. And now we have about 1.5 to 2 million people coming from the beginning of May till the beginning of October. So every year we've noticed an increase of 1.5%. Every year. And even last year, Americans came less because of SARS, because of the borders, you know, the difficulties and all that. But we've still had an increase because more Canadians, more Quebecers came. Maybe because of the borders too, but still. There's always an increase every year. People from different ethnics, people, young people. This month of June, we had so many youth. Buses from schools that came every day in June. One day we had 40 buses. 40 buses of youth coming here. And they, you know, their teachers prepare them to make a spiritual encounter here. But it's only a few hours, you know. They're visiting other places, but they're stopping here and visiting the place. So it's beautiful architecture and all.

0: The Basilica itself is breathtaking, a beautiful neo-Roman style structure which not only inspires, but teaches as well.
1: With the water, and then we walk in, and suddenly on the floor of the Basilica, there are three beautiful drawings in a circle, one in the center and two on each side, and those, we call them the concupiscences, but they're the basic instincts of man, which is power, honor, and pleasure. The instincts that God gave man that were beautiful, but were corrupted with the original sin. And suddenly, when you start walking into the main aisle, you will see the seven capital sins, which are the consequences of this corruption from the three basic instincts of man. So people are coming in, and they're like trampling them as they walk along. Gluttony, you know, anger, lust, avarice, and all the seven sins, you know, pride. And so once we've trampled them, when you get to the front of the church, at the end, on the floor again, you will see a tree with the apples and the serpent there. And so you look up straight when you're down there, you look up in the choir, and suddenly you will see Saint Anne there, you know, on the ceiling. Saint Anne with Mary, her daughter, and with the infant Jesus. And Saint Anne is giving an apple to Jesus, saying, "You are the new Adam who is going to save this world." So the whole basilica is a catechism. Even if you don't listen to the priest, you're looking at something that's catechizing you. And you look at the capitals, for example, the beautiful columns we have on each side. Notice that on every column, on every capital, there are the sorrowful sins on your right, the glorious mysteries on your left, the resurrection. You know, you will see Jesus coming out of the tomb. You will see Thomas reaching out for the wound of Jesus. And then in the front of all the capitals, you see the joyful mysteries, Jesus playing with children, Jesus talking to his disciples, accomplishing miracles. They're all sculpted in those capitals, the mysteries of the rosary. And there are so many things to say. In every pew here, you will notice there's sculpted in every pew a seashell. Because this is a pilgrimage place here. Where does the seashell come from? From Saint Jacques Compostelle in Spain. You see, the first pilgrims walked long ways to get to the beautiful sanctuary of Saint Jacques, Saint James of Compostelle. And so they were pilgrims. They were walking. They hadn't cars then, right? So they had a stick and they had the seashell they would tie with a little rope on their shoulder. And when they were thirsty on the road, they would remove it, drink water from it. So this is where the seashell comes from. And it's become a sign of a pilgrimage. And it's sculpted in every pew here in Saint Anne. And in every pew, on top of the pew, you will notice also that there is a different sculpture of all the creation of God, who is from the vestibule. The creation has entered inside the temple now, and it is now sanctified by God. So every pew, there's a different sculpture in every pew representing the whole creation.

0: The grounds of the shrine are quite extensive. There are many places, both inside and out, that foster and enhance a prayerful setting.
1: The basilica is the centerpiece of the shrine, but there are many other sections on the grounds, including the Way of the Cross and the hillside. Many pilgrims and visitors come here to pray the Way of the Cross.
2: We also have a Way of the Cross on the hillside. Besides that, every day, about twice a day, young people from a pastoral youth team take care of that. They do the animation of that Way of the Cross for the pilgrims that come here.

0: I'm standing beside the Scala Santa, which is a replica of the holy steers, which represent the steps that Jesus took to meet Pontius Pilate.
1: Then we have a church built, they call it the Third Church, in souvenir of the Third Church. Besides that church, we also have the Scala Sancta, which is a very special little chapel where people go kneeling down on every step to ask a special favor, and there are relics on every step. So people kneel down, make a prayer to St. Anne, and go up and up and up, and they make a promise to St. Anne.

Also on the grounds of the shrine is the memorial chapel commemorating the Third Church, which welcomed pilgrims from 1676 to 1876.

0: inside the basilica, among the many beautiful mosaics, stained glass windows, and carvings, is the very beautiful statue of St. Anne and Mary. At this statue is where millions of pilgrims and visitors come each year to ask St. Anne for her intercession or to thank her for her help.
1: Yes, they call it the miraculous statue of St. Anne. And in the old basilica, it was right in the middle of, you know, and, but it was blocking away the choir, you know, and it was too omnipresent. So in the new basilica after the fire, we put the statue on the side, and this is where it is right now. And everybody comes and kneels down, and there's a beautiful prayer to St. Anne that everybody recites there when they get here to ask a special favor or to thank St. Anne. There's two types of prayers, and they can give out donations if they want, or their petitions. Write down their petition, put it in there.

a pilgrim's prayer. St. Anne, I have come to honor you and to call upon you in this blessed shrine of Beaupré. Here, pilgrims have often felt some of the fruits of your goodness, power, and intercession. Like every true pilgrim, I also have favors to ask of you. I know that you will be as good to me as you have been in the past to thousands of others who have come to implore you in this shrine. St. Anne, you know the grace of which I stand most in need at the present moment, the special favor for which I have undertaken this pilgrimage. Hear my prayer. I entrust to your care all of my material and spiritual needs. I commend my family, my country, the church, and the whole world to you. Keep me faithful to Christ and his church, and one day, escort me into the Father's eternal home.

0: just behind the miraculous statue, the Chapel of St. Anne. There you will find, like, the whole hand. It's like a silver hand, but it's open inside with a glass, and inside you can see the whole bone taken from the arm of St. Anne. This came from a church in Rome. It's called St. Paul Outside the Walls, one of the big churches outside of the main walls in Italy. And we asked them to give us this bone because we're a national shrine here, but they didn't want to give it to us. So we had an idea, why don't you cut it in half? You keep the front part, we'll keep the back part. So they accepted. The Pope accepted. They sent the bone here, and it's been there, and it was cut in half by a religious sister who was a Carmelite sister. But you know what? She was more scientific, you know? And she didn't really believe in relics. She says, who says this is really St. Anne or really this saint, you know? But when she cut the bone, the first thing she said, my, this is a very old bone. And she looked at it. Then she cut it, started cutting it in half. Then when she opened it, to her surprise, inside it wasn't decomposed for an old bone like that. And she didn't doubt it. It was probably 2,000 years, you know. But inside it was not decomposed. So all the little fragments were put into reliquaries, and those reliquaries, or it's like a golden object of metal, but there's a glass, there's a little piece of that bone taken from the upper arm that we have put in this reliquary. And this is what the people come after a celebration, a mass followed by the candlelight procession, they come and they kiss or touch the relic, the presence of St. Anne. That's what I tell them when they come. So just touch her and make her known your special intention, your special favor when you touch her, because this is part of her hand. She's touching you too.
1: Another part of the Basilica that is not as extensive and awe-inspiring, but that is beautiful and prayerful, is downstairs at the Immaculate Conception Chapel. The chapel is dedicated to Mary.
0: Yes, the downstairs, the chapel is called the Immaculate Conception now. In 1982, it was the crypt, we called it. Our fathers were buried there. And now all the bones were taken to the cemetery in Saint Anne de Beaupré, and we've decided to make a chapel because, you know, so many people come here, we needed more space. So since 1982, we've been building and rebuilding and renewing this beautiful chapel called the Immaculate Conception. So there's so many beautiful things to see in there, and new paintings that are added this year. Some paintings were added again, and we have also on one of the side altars the Pietà from Italy, the exact replica of the Pietà in Rome, exact, because at the time of the last war, it was made so that if this one was destroyed, they would have this one to put back there. So it was sent to New York, and after the war, a bishop from New York sent us the Pietà, and it's now exposed there, the exact replica. So it's beautiful.
1: The Memorial Chapel, the Way of the Cross, the Scala Santa, the Immaculate Conception Chapel, and the wonderful Basilica all make up this shrine to Good St. Anne. Throughout the day here, Masses are said in both English and French. There is also daily adoration, recitation of the Rosary, confession, Way of the Cross, and candlelight procession. Pilgrims and visitors have plenty of opportunity to make their visit a wonderful, prayerful experience. In fact, there is so much going on here, especially in the summer, that it requires a very faithful and dedicated staff.
0: Presently, in this novena period and in the summer period, I have about 35 confreres who are working here for the staff, for the pastoral work only. 35 priests. And we have some help sometimes from American Redemptorists, sometimes from diocesan priests who come here and give 2 weeks, 1 month. We've had one from Boston, from Massachusetts, and who came here and helped us out for 2 months, 2 years in a row. He loved this place so much. And so it's a beautiful place to work. And then in the organization, we have about, 100 benevolent people working. They call it the Aides of St. Anne. And they're working here all summer. About 300 will pass through this summer period only. And there are about 600 who are officially entered in the books of this association. and they push the wheelchairs, they guide the people for the processions, they give information, they help out, everything. 100 benevolent people. And also we have about 15 policemen working on the 25th and 26th of July, especially today. And they're coordinating everything. If there's any emergencies, they're there. There's 3 ambulances also. So everything's been, there's committees also. We have 60 people who are handicapped with 100 people working, benevolent people. And they're living in the monastery, in the part of the old seminary behind the monastery. And they sleep there free, they eat free, but they take care of the sick people, the whole novena from the 17th of July till the 26th. So there's a lot of beautiful work being done here in St. Anna of Beaupré.

Well, there is so much to see and experience here at the shrine. And in fact, for many pilgrims and visitors who come here from long distances, they can actually stay here at the shrine at the Basilica Inn, which is designed especially for pilgrims. For us, we have seen a lot today, but there's so much more to see, and we want to capture the complete beauty of the shrine and the ground. So we're going to come back again next week to show you a little bit more of St. Anne-du-Beaupré. So please join us.

0: Cinquetiri Tekakwitha was the first Native American saint to be recognized by the church. She was born in 1656 in a Mohawk village. Cinquetiri was just 4 years old when the smallpox epidemic struck her village, killing her entire family. The disease left her partially blind and with scars all over her body. As she got older, Kateri was drawn to the Jesuit missionaries who were evangelizing and teaching near her village. At the age of 19, she converted to Catholicism, taking a vow of chastity and promising to only marry Jesus. But because of her conversion, she was harassed, stoned, and even threatened to be tortured in her home village. She fled 200 miles to a Christian mission near Montreal. Sadly, she became ill and passed away at the age of 24. She's the patron saint of ecology, the environment, and people in exile. Cinquetiri overcame every obstacle by submitting herself entirely to Jesus. Cinquetiri Tekakwitha, pray for us.
1: One day I went to the Lord and prayed in front of the Blessed Sacrament. But suddenly, I had such violent pains in my body, and I had to go to bed at once. One of the sisters gave me medicine from the doctor, but none could help me. Whatever I was given, I threw up. The pain was so great in my body that at times I lost consciousness. While I was suffering, Jesus made me realize I was taking part in his agony in the garden. In reparation to God for the mothers who murder their children in their womb, and interiorly, I heard him speak these words.
2: My daughter, please keep offering your sufferings for the conversion of these confused mothers who are deceived by the devil and are in despair and take the lives of their children.
1: Yes, Lord, I will. If I could only save one baby from death and help a mother to repent from her sin and trust in your great mercy for her, I would gladly offer all my sufferings of my whole life.
2: Faustina, you are not living for yourself, but for others who will profit from your sufferings. Your suffering will give them the light and strength to accept my will. Please tell all mothers who have aborted their babies, there is no sin greater than my mercy, for I am love and mercy itself.

The Catholic TV Network welcomes and invites you to celebrate the sacred mysteries, listen to God's Word, and in the Holy Eucharist, proclaim the victory of Jesus over death until He comes in glory.

0: Hello, everyone. My name is Father Brian Clary. I'm the pastor of Sacred Heart Parish in Rossendale. It is a joy to be with you celebrating Mass here on the Catholic TV network. Let us begin. In the name of the Father, and of the Son, and of the Holy Spirit.
1: Amen.
0: The grace of our Lord Jesus Christ, and the love of God, and the communion of the Holy Spirit be with you all.
1: And with your spirit.
0: Brothers and sisters, let us acknowledge our sins, and so prepare ourselves to celebrate the sacred mysteries. Lord Jesus, you came to gather the nations into the peace of God's kingdom. Lord, have mercy.
1: Lord, have mercy.
0: Lord Jesus, you come in word and sacrament to strengthen us in holiness. Christ, have mercy.
1: Christ, have mercy.
0: Lord Jesus, you will come in glory with salvation for your people. Lord, have mercy.
1: Lord, have mercy.
0: May Almighty God have mercy on us, forgive us our sins, and bring us to everlasting life.
1: Amen.
0: Let us pray. O God, who desired the Virgin Blessed Kateri Tekakwitha to flower among Native Americans in a life of innocence, grant through her intercession that when all are gathered into your church from every nation, tribe, and tongue, they may magnify you in a single canticle of praise. Through our Lord Jesus Christ, your Son, who lives and reigns with you in the unity of the Holy Spirit, God forever and ever.
1: Amen.
2: A reading from the book of the prophet Isaiah. In the days of Ahaz, king of Judah, son of Jotham, son of Uzziah, Rezin, king of Aram, and Pekah, king of Israel, son of Remaliah, went up to attack Jerusalem, but they were not able to conquer it. When word came to the house of David that Aram was encamped in Ephraim, the heart of the king and the heart of the people trembled, as the trees of the forest tremble in the wind. Then the Lord said to Isaiah, "Go out to meet Ahaz, you and your son Shear-Jashub, at the end of the conduit of the upper pool, on the highway of the fuller's field, and say to him, 'Take care, you remain tranquil, and do not fear. Let not your courage fail before these two stumps of smoldering brands, the blazing anger of Rezin and the Arameans, and of the son of Remaliah. Because of the mischief that Aram, Ephraim, and the son of Remaliah plots against you, saying, "Let us go up and tear Judah asunder, make it our own by force, and appoint the son of Tabeel king there." Thus says the Lord, "This shall not stand, it shall not be. Damascus is the capital of Aram, and Rezin is the head of Damascus. Samaria is the capital of Ephraim, and Remaliah's son, the head of Samaria. But within 60 years and five, Ephraim shall be crushed, no longer a nation. Unless your faith is firm, you shall not be firm." The word of the Lord.
3: Thanks be to God.

0: The Lord be with you.
1: And with your spirit.
0: A reading from the Holy Gospel according to Matthew.
1: Glory to you, O Lord.
0: Jesus began to reproach the towns where most of his mighty deeds had been done, since they had not repented. Woe to you, Chorazin. Woe to you, Bethsaida. For if the mighty deeds done in your midst had been done in Tyre and Sidon, they would long ago have repented in sackcloth and ashes. But I tell you, it will be more tolerable for Tyre and Sidon on the day of judgment than for you. As for you, Capernaum, will you be exalted to heaven? You will go down to the netherworld. For if the mighty deeds done in your midst had been done in Sodom, it would have remained until this day. But I tell you, it will be more tolerable for the land of Sodom on the day of judgment than for you. The Gospel of the Lord.
1: Praise to you, Lord Jesus Christ.
0: We are surrounded by a whole crowd of witnesses, saints in our midst, and we gather to celebrate the Mass. We are united here on earth and by various social media like television and the internet, but also the saints in heaven are with us as spiritual examples and intercessors. Today, the Church honors Saint Kateri Tekakwitha, the first Native American-born saint, canonized by Pope Benedict XVI on October 21st, 2012. She was born in 1656 in the village of Osarnin, which is the upstate New York area near Auriesville. And it was a site of many visits from Jesuit missionaries. They were called black robes because of their clerical attire. And many of them, prior to her birth, were martyred. But her mother was baptized Catholic Christian. Her husband, however, was not of the Christian faith. Tragically, though, her whole family died of smallpox. And Tekakwitha, her Mohawk name, which means she who bumps into things because of her smallpox. She was blind in one eye and she had difficulty seeing because of that affliction. She was taken in by a chieftain uncle who wanted her to remain true to the tribal customs. He wanted to marry her off. However, the persistence, the fidelity, the holiness of the black robes of Jesuit missionaries continued. And she began, little by little, to hear about Jesus Christ, the gospel, the faith awakened within her. And that became a little bit of conflict between the faith in God and her cultural duties. She began to be ostracized, but still desired to embrace the call to holiness within her and many who surrounded her. And on April 18th, 1676, she was baptized taking the name Kateri after Catherine of Siena. Yes, friends, 100 years prior to the Declaration of Independence, which formed our nation, Kateri Tekakwitha declared her love of God, never to be independent of God's saving grace and love for all nations, whether you be a European or indigenous person in the North Americas. She relocated after the tension in her village and tribe became too much in South St. Louis, which is nowadays as Montreal. The Jesuit priest who tutored her, sent her along, fearing for her safety, wrote to those who had received her the following: I pray you to take responsibility for guiding her. Before very long, you will recognize the treasure that we give you. preserve it well. In your hands, may there be profit to the glory of God and salvation for a soul that is assuredly dear to him. Her faith, her witness, giving herself to God in prayer, charity, and penance, consecrating herself through the grace of God as a virgin for the gospel. Her beautiful witness helped people embrace that faith given to her several years ago. Sadly, she died at a young age on Holy Thursday morning, April 17, 1680. And she's been seen as a bridge between the European and Native American cultures. She is indeed the patron saint of indigenous peoples, but also seen as an example of those who care for the ecological systems, for outsiders, for people who long to fit in. The repentance in her life, harsh though it was, is what Jesus was desiring for Chorazin and Bethsaida in the gospel today. His words and works then and now are being done by the church, be they missionary works or local, to help us to grow in holiness. Yes, friends, the fact that you're tuning in today to experience the holy sacrifice of the Mass is evidence that the faith is growing in you, to be a part of the communion of saints. The one tragedy, one person said, is that people are not growing into sainthood. May we embrace the holiness in our midst, sacred scripture, the holy communion, spiritual communion that we receive, and become saintly, much like many of those who have gone before us, who pray with and for us at this moment, and they want the best for us. Where they have gone, we hope to follow. St. Kateri Tekakwitha, pray for our nation and pray for us.

0: Let us pray. Having heard God's word in sacred scripture, let us now turn to him and ask him to hear all of our prayers.
1: For God's holy church throughout the world and all her clergy, religious, and faithful, we pray to the Lord.
0: Lord, hear our prayer.
1: That God may bless and preserve our country and our community, we pray to the Lord.
0: Lord, hear our prayer.
1: For the return to the faith of all those who have strayed from the truth, we pray to the Lord.
0: Lord, hear our prayer.
1: That we may be preserved and protected from all manner of natural disasters, we pray to the Lord.
0: Lord, hear our prayer.
1: That Almighty God may grant comfort, consolation, and the remission of sins to all those who are nearing the end of their lives and all those who have gone before us, we pray to the Lord.
0: Lord, hear our prayer. Almighty Father, your Son, Jesus Christ, taught us to ask, to seek, and to knock. We have just done so, knowing that you have heard our prayers, will consider our trust and faith in you, and grant our many needs, for you have spoken them in the name of Christ, who is Lord forever and ever.
2: Amen.

0: Pray, brothers and sisters, that my sacrifice and yours may be acceptable to God, the Almighty Father.
1: May the Lord accept this sacrifice at your hands, for the praise and the glory of his name, for our good and the good of all his holy church.
0: As we proclaim your wonders, O Lord, in the Virgin Blessed Kateri Tekakwitha, we humbly implore your majesty that as her merits are pleasing to you, so too our dutiful service may find favor in your sight. Through Christ our Lord.
1: Amen.
0: The Lord be with you.
1: And with your spirit.
0: Lift up your hearts.
1: We lift them up to the Lord.
0: Let us give thanks to the Lord our God.
1: It is right and just.
0: It is truly right and just, our duty and our salvation, always and everywhere to give you thanks, Lord, Holy Father, Almighty and Eternal God, for in the saints who consecrated themselves to Christ, for the sake of the kingdom of heaven, it is right to celebrate the wonders of your providence, by which you call human nature back to its original holiness and bring it to experience on this earth the gifts you promise in the new world to come. And so, with all the angels and saints, we praise you, as without end we acclaim.

You are indeed holy, O Lord, the font of all holiness. Make holy, therefore, these gifts, we pray, by sending down your Spirit upon them like the dewfall, so that they may become for us the body and blood of our Lord Jesus Christ. At the time he was betrayed and entered willingly into his passion, he took bread, and giving thanks, broke it, and gave it to his disciples, saying, "Take this, all of you, and eat of it, for this is my body, which will be given up for you."

In a similar way, when supper was ended, he took the chalice, and once more giving thanks, he gave it to his disciples, saying, "Take this, all of you, and drink from it, for this is the chalice of my blood, the blood of the new and eternal covenant, which will be poured out for you and for many for the forgiveness of sins. Do this in memory of me." The

the Holy Spirit. Remember, Lord, your church, spread throughout the world and bring her to the fullness of charity, together with Leo, our Pope, and Richard, our Bishop, and all the clergy. Remember also our brothers and sisters who have fallen asleep in the hope of the resurrection and all who have died in your mercy. Welcome them into the light of your face. Have mercy on us all, we pray, that with the Blessed Virgin Mary, Mother of God, with Blessed Joseph, her spouse, with the blessed apostles and all the saints who have pleased you throughout the ages, we may merit to be co-heirs to eternal life. May praise and glorify you through your Son, Jesus Christ. Through him and with him and in him, O God, almighty Father, in the unity of the Holy Spirit, all glory and honor is yours forever and ever.

Therefore, as we celebrate the memorial of his death and resurrection, we offer you, Lord, the bread of life, the chalice of salvation, giving thanks that you have held us worthy to be in your presence and minister to you. Humbly we pray that partaking of the body and blood of Christ, we may be gathered into one by

0: At the Savior's command, informed by divine teaching, we dare to say, Our Father, who art in heaven, hallowed be thy name. Thy kingdom come, thy will be done, on earth as it is in heaven. Give us this day our daily bread, and forgive us our trespasses, as we forgive those who trespass against us. And lead us not into temptation, but deliver us from evil. Deliver us, Lord, we pray, from every evil. Graciously grant peace in our days, that by the help of your mercy, we may be always free from sin and safe from all distress as we await the blessed hope and the coming of our Savior, Jesus Christ.
1: The kingdom, the power, and the glory are yours, now and forever.
0: Lord Jesus Christ, who said to your apostles, Peace I leave you, my peace I give you, look not on our sins, but on the faith of your church, and graciously grant her peace and unity in accordance with your will, who live and reign forever and ever.
1: Amen.
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Blessed are those called to the supper of the Lamb. Lord, I'm not worthy that you should enter under my roof, but only say the word, my soul shall be healed.

Let us pray. Renewed by partaking of this divine gift, we pray, O Lord our God, that by the example of the blessed Saint Kateri Tekakwitha, bearing in our body the death of Jesus, we may strive to

0: Hold fast to you alone through Christ our Lord.
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0: May Almighty God bless you, the Father, and the Son, and the Holy Spirit.
1: Amen.
0: Go in peace, glorifying the Lord by your life.
1: Thanks be to God.

We have worshiped God, the Father, the Son, and the Holy Spirit. 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

0: Saint Michael the Archangel, defend us in battle. Be our protection against the wickedness and snares of the devil. May God rebuke him, we humbly pray. And do thou, O Prince of the Heavenly Host, by the power of God, cast into hell Satan and all the evil spirits who prowl through the world seeking the ruin of souls. Amen.
1: Hi everyone, I'm Scala, and I'd love to invite you to join us this Wednesday on This the Day. Steve Cunningham and Judson Carroll will be joining us to discuss their new book, Herbs That Heal. We'll explore the rich Catholic tradition of herbal healing and the inspiring saints connected to the remedies featured in the book. So you won't want to miss it. Tune in this Wednesday to This the Day.

I'm Bishop Reed. Thank you for joining me today in praying the Holy Rosary and meditating, as we will, on the sorrowful mysteries. And I can't think of a more appropriate place than here at the Cathedral of the Holy Cross to meditate on the suffering and the death of Jesus. This magnificent cathedral was dedicated on the 8th of December in 1875, designed by Patrick Keeley. It is a magnificent example of Gothic Revival architecture, renovated in 2019 under the leadership of Cardinal Sean Patrick O'Malley. This cathedral is the Mother Church of the Archdiocese of Boston, the seat of the Archbishop of Boston, and spiritual home to thousands and thousands of Bostonians. And so, together here at the Cathedral of the Holy Cross, let's meditate together upon the sorrowful mysteries of the Most Holy Rosary of the Blessed Virgin Mary. And beginning our prayer, we say together, in the name of the Father, and of the Son, and of the Holy Spirit, Amen. I believe in God, the Father Almighty, creator of heaven and earth, and in Jesus Christ, his only Son, our Lord, who was conceived by the Holy Spirit, born of the Virgin Mary, suffered under Pontius Pilate, was crucified, died, and was buried. He descended into hell.

The third day he rose again from the dead. He ascended into heaven and sits at the right hand of God, the Father Almighty. From there he shall come to judge the living and the dead. I believe in the Holy Spirit, the Holy Catholic Church, the communion of saints, the forgiveness of sins, the resurrection of the body, and life everlasting. Amen. Our Father, who art in heaven, hallowed be thy name. Thy kingdom come, thy will be done on earth as it is in heaven. Give us this day our daily bread, and forgive us our trespasses, as we forgive those who trespass against us. And lead us not into temptation, but deliver us from evil. Amen. Hail Mary, full of grace, the Lord is with thee. Blessed art thou among women, and blessed is the fruit of thy womb, Jesus. Holy Mary, Mother of God, pray for us sinners, now and at the hour of our death. Amen. Hail Mary, full of grace, the Lord is with thee. Blessed art thou among women, and blessed is the fruit of thy womb, Jesus. Holy Mary, Mother of God, pray for us sinners now and at the hour of our death. Amen. Hail Mary, full of grace, the Lord is with thee. Blessed art thou among women, and blessed is the fruit of thy womb, Jesus. Holy Mary, Mother of God, pray for us sinners now and at the hour of our death. Amen. Glory be to the Father, and to the Son, and to the Holy Spirit, as it was in the beginning, is now, and ever shall be, world without end. Amen. O my Jesus, forgive us our sins, save us from the fires of hell. Lead all souls into heaven, especially those who are in most need of thy mercy. The first sorrowful mystery, the agony in the garden. On the night that Jesus was betrayed, he went first, after celebrating the Passover meal with his chosen friends, to the Garden of Gethsemane, and there he agonized greatly. The suffering that he experienced, we perhaps cannot even imagine, because he was like us in all things, save sin. And he agonized over his impending passion and death. There were no broken bones. There was no blood shed aside from his tears that appeared as drops of blood. But yet he agonized as he prepared to suffer for you and for me. As we meditate on this mystery, we pray. Our Father, who art in heaven, hallowed be thy name. Thy kingdom come, thy will be done on earth as it is in heaven. Give us this day our daily bread, and forgive us our trespasses, as we forgive those who trespass against us. And lead us not into temptation, but deliver us from evil. Amen. Hail Mary, full of grace, the Lord is with thee. Blessed art thou among women, and blessed is the fruit of thy womb, Jesus. Holy Mary, Mother of God, pray for us sinners, now and at the hour of our death. Amen. Hail Mary, full of grace, the Lord is with thee. Blessed art thou among women, and blessed is the fruit of thy womb, Jesus. Holy Mary, Mother of God, pray for us sinners, now and at the hour of our death. Amen. Hail Mary, full of grace, the Lord is with thee. Blessed art thou among women, and blessed is the fruit of thy womb, Jesus. Holy Mary, Mother of God, pray for us sinners, now and at the hour of our death. Amen. Hail Mary, full of grace, the Lord is with thee. Blessed art thou among women, and blessed is the fruit of thy womb, Jesus. Holy Mary, Mother of God, pray for us sinners, now and at the hour of our death. Amen. Hail Mary, full of grace, the Lord is with thee. Blessed art thou among women, and blessed is the fruit of thy womb, Jesus. Holy Mary, Mother of God, pray for us sinners, now and at the hour of our death. Amen. Hail Mary, full of grace, the Lord is with thee. Blessed art thou among women, and blessed is the fruit of thy womb, Jesus. Holy Mary, Mother of God, pray for us sinners, now and at the hour of our death. Amen. Hail Mary, full of grace, the Lord is with thee. Blessed art thou among women, and blessed is the fruit of thy womb, Jesus. Holy Mary, Mother of God, pray for us sinners, now and at the hour of our death. Amen.
Hail Mary, full of grace, the Lord is with thee. Blessed art thou among women, and blessed is the fruit of thy womb, Jesus. Holy Mary, Mother of God, pray for us sinners, now and at the hour of our death. Amen. Hail Mary, full of grace, the Lord is with thee. Blessed art thou among women, and blessed is the fruit of thy womb, Jesus. Holy Mary, Mother of God, pray for us sinners, now and at the hour of our death. Amen. Hail Mary, full of grace, the Lord is with thee. Blessed art thou among women, and blessed is the fruit of thy womb, Jesus. Holy Mary, Mother of God, pray for us sinners, now and at the hour of our death. Amen. Glory to the Father, and to the Son, and to the Holy Spirit, as it was in the beginning, is now, and ever shall be, world without end. Amen. O my Jesus, forgive us our sins, save us from the fires of hell. Lead all souls into heaven, especially those in most need of thy mercy. The second sorrowful mystery, the scourging at the pillar. It's amazing, if you think of it, how devastating we can be toward one another, how much pain we can inflict on another person, devising ways that actually inflict torture and pain. And so before Jesus was led off to be crucified, the Gospels tell us he was attached to a pillar and scourged and whipped. And in this moment, he experienced tremendous physical pain, part of his passion leading up to his death on the cross. As we meditate upon the scourging at the pillar, this second sorrowful mystery, let's call to mind the times that we perhaps have inflicted pain on others. Let's ask for God's mercy and the courage and strength to never do it again. Our Father, who art in heaven, hallowed be thy name. Thy kingdom come, thy will be done, on earth as it is in heaven. Give us this day our daily bread, and forgive us our trespasses, as we forgive those who trespass against us. And lead us not into temptation, but deliver us from evil. Amen. Hail Mary, full of grace, the Lord is with thee. Blessed art thou among women, and blessed is the fruit of thy womb, Jesus. Holy Mary, Mother of God, pray for us sinners, now and at the hour of our death. Amen. Hail Mary, full of grace, the Lord is with thee. Blessed art thou among women, and blessed is the fruit of thy womb, Jesus. Holy Mary, Mother of God, pray for us sinners, now and at the hour of our death. Amen. Hail Mary, full of grace, the Lord is with thee. Blessed art thou among women, and blessed is the fruit of thy womb, Jesus. Holy Mary, Mother of God, pray for us sinners, now and at the hour of our death. Amen. Hail Mary, full of grace, the Lord is with thee. Blessed art thou among women, and blessed is the fruit of thy womb, Jesus. Holy Mary, Mother of God, pray for us sinners, now and at the hour of our death. Amen. Hail Mary, full of grace, the Lord is with thee. Blessed art thou among women, and blessed is the fruit of thy womb, Jesus. Holy Mary, Mother of God, pray for us sinners, now and at the hour of our death. Amen. Hail Mary, full of grace, the Lord is with thee. Blessed art thou among women, and blessed is the fruit of thy womb, Jesus. Holy Mary, Mother of God, pray for us sinners, now and at the hour of our death. Amen. Hail Mary, full of grace, the Lord is with thee. Blessed art thou among women, and blessed is the fruit of thy womb, Jesus. Holy Mary, Mother of God, pray for us sinners, now and at the hour of our death. Amen. Hail Mary, full of grace, the Lord is with thee. Blessed art thou among women, and blessed is the fruit of thy womb, Jesus. Holy Mary, Mother of God, pray for us sinners, now and at the hour of our death. Amen. Hail Mary, full of grace, the Lord is with thee. Blessed art thou among women, and blessed is the fruit of thy womb, Jesus. Holy Mary, Mother of God, pray for us sinners, now and at the hour of our death. Amen. Hail Mary, full of grace, the Lord is with thee. Blessed art thou among women, and blessed is the fruit of thy womb, Jesus. Holy Mary, Mother of God, pray for us sinners, now and at the hour of our death. Amen.
Glory be to the Father, and to the Son, and to the

Holy Spirit, as it was in the beginning, is now, and ever shall be, world without end. Amen. O my Jesus, forgive us our sins. Save us from the fires of hell. Lead all souls into heaven, especially those who are in most need of thy mercy. The third sorrowful mystery, the crowning with thorns. In the head, of course, is our brain that contains all of our memories, perhaps our very personhood itself. And upon Jesus' sacred head, a crown woven from thorns was placed and pushed into his skull. It was a humiliating moment, but for Jesus, through his suffering, a crowning moment, because his crown is ours. His suffering we share with the hope of sharing equally in his glory, a glory that he won for us upon his holy cross. As we meditate upon Jesus crowning with thorns, let's call to mind his suffering and unite ours with his. Our Father, who art in heaven, hallowed be thy name. Thy kingdom come, thy will be done on earth as it is in heaven. Give us this day our daily bread, and forgive us our trespasses, as we forgive those who trespass against us. And lead us not into temptation, but deliver us from evil. Amen. Hail Mary, full of grace, the Lord is with thee. Blessed art thou among women, and blessed is the fruit of thy womb, Jesus. Holy Mary, Mother of God, pray for us sinners, now and at the hour of our death. Amen. Hail Mary, full of grace, the Lord is with thee. Blessed art thou among women, and blessed is the fruit of thy womb, Jesus. Holy Mary, Mother of God, pray for us sinners, now and at the hour of our death. Amen. Hail Mary, full of grace, the Lord is with thee. Blessed art thou among women, and blessed is the fruit of thy womb, Jesus. Holy Mary, Mother of God, pray for us sinners, now and at the hour of our death. Amen. Hail Mary, full of grace, the Lord is with thee. Blessed art thou among women, and blessed is the fruit of thy womb, Jesus. Holy Mary, Mother of God, pray for us sinners, now and at the hour of our death. Amen. Hail Mary, full of grace, the Lord is with thee. Blessed art thou among women, and blessed is the fruit of thy womb, Jesus. Holy Mary, Mother of God, pray for us sinners, now and at the hour of our death. Amen. Hail Mary, full of grace, the Lord is with thee. Blessed art thou among women, and blessed is the fruit of thy womb, Jesus. Holy Mary, Mother of God, pray for us sinners, now and at the hour of our death. Amen. Hail Mary, full of grace, the Lord is with thee. Blessed art thou among women, and blessed is the fruit of thy womb, Jesus. Holy Mary, Mother of God, pray for us sinners, now and at the hour of our death. Amen. Hail Mary, full of grace, the Lord is with thee. Blessed art thou among women, and blessed is the fruit of thy womb, Jesus. Holy Mary, Mother of God, pray for us sinners, now and at the hour of our death. Amen. Hail Mary, full of grace, the Lord is with thee. Blessed art thou among women, and blessed is the fruit of thy womb, Jesus. Holy Mary, Mother of God, pray for us sinners, now and at the hour of our death. Amen. Hail Mary, full of grace, the Lord is with thee. Blessed art thou among women, and blessed is the fruit of thy womb, Jesus. Holy Mary, Mother of God, pray for us sinners, now and at the hour of our death. Amen. Glory be to the Father, and to the Son, and to the Holy Spirit, as it was in the beginning, is now, and ever shall be, world without end. Amen. O my Jesus, forgive us our sins. Save us from the fires of hell. Lead all souls into heaven, especially those who are in most need of thy mercy. The fourth sorrowful mystery, the carrying of the Holy Cross. We often refer to the difficulties and challenges and sufferings that we face in this life as our crosses, the crosses that we must bear. But putting them all together,
I don't feel that they would equal the weight of the cross that was placed upon Jesus' back. He fell three times. He was helped by a stranger that they pulled in from the road. He was greeted by the women and his own blessed mother along the way to his crucifixion. And as he carried his cross, he was also carrying our crosses. We know that when we experience difficulties and challenges in this life, we can unite them to the suffering and the passion of Jesus. For he remains with us always according to his promise to help us in carrying our crosses, as small in comparison as they might be. Our Father who art in heaven, hallowed be thy name. Thy kingdom come, thy will be done on earth as it is in heaven. Give us this day our daily bread, and forgive us our trespasses, as we forgive those who trespass against us. And lead us not into temptation, but deliver us from evil. Amen. Hail Mary, full of grace, the Lord is with thee. Blessed art thou among women, and blessed is the fruit of thy womb, Jesus. Holy Mary, Mother of God, pray for us sinners, now and at the hour of our death. Amen. Hail Mary, full of grace, the Lord is with thee. Blessed art thou among women, and blessed is the fruit of thy womb, Jesus. Holy Mary, Mother of God, pray for us sinners, now and at the hour of our death. Amen. Hail Mary, full of grace, the Lord is with thee. Blessed art thou among women, and blessed is the fruit of thy womb, Jesus. Holy Mary, Mother of God, pray for us sinners, now and at the hour of our death. Amen. Hail Mary, full of grace, the Lord is with thee. Blessed art thou among women, and blessed is the fruit of thy womb, Jesus. Holy Mary, Mother of God, pray for us sinners, now and at the hour of our death. Amen. Hail Mary, full of grace, the Lord is with thee. Blessed art thou among women, and blessed is the fruit of thy womb, Jesus. Holy Mary, Mother of God, pray for us sinners, now and at the hour of our death. Amen. Hail Mary, full of grace, the Lord is with thee. Blessed art thou among women, and blessed is the fruit of thy womb, Jesus. Holy Mary, Mother of God, pray for us sinners, now and at the hour of our death. Amen. Hail Mary, full of grace, the Lord is with thee. Blessed art thou among women, and blessed is the fruit of thy womb, Jesus. Holy Mary, Mother of God, pray for us sinners, now and at the hour of our death. Amen. Hail Mary, full of grace, the Lord is with thee. Blessed art thou among women, and blessed is the fruit of thy womb, Jesus. Holy Mary, Mother of God, pray for us sinners, now and at the hour of our death. Amen. Hail Mary, full of grace, the Lord is with thee. Blessed art thou among women, and blessed is the fruit of thy womb, Jesus. Holy Mary, Mother of God, pray for us sinners, now and at the hour of our death. Amen. Hail Mary, full of grace, the Lord is with thee. Blessed art thou among women, and blessed is the fruit of thy womb, Jesus. Holy Mary, Mother of God, pray for us sinners, now and at the hour of our death. Amen. Glory be to the Father, and to the Son, and to the Holy Spirit, as it was in the beginning, is now, and ever shall be, world without end. Amen. O my Jesus, forgive us our sins, save us from the fires of hell. Lead all souls into heaven, especially those who are in most need of thy mercy. The fifth and the final sorrowful mystery, the crucifixion. This grand cathedral is named after the wood of the cross. There is a precious relic of that cross kept here at this cathedral. It's designed in the shape of a cross, cruciform in shape. And it's a continual reminder to the people who come here to worship that the crucifixion of Jesus, this mystery we meditate upon now, is literally the very turning point of human history. It might not have seemed it to those who stood near the cross, but as Jesus bowed his head and died on that holy wood, he gave his life for you. He was thinking of you.
and of me. And he died for us, the church, his body. 3 days later, he rose. But if it had not been for that death that he suffered for us, where would we be? We worship you and praise you, O Christ, for by your holy cross, you have redeemed the world. Our Father, who art in heaven, hallowed be thy name. Thy kingdom come, thy will be done on earth as it is in heaven. Give us this day our daily bread, and forgive us our trespasses, as we forgive those who trespass against us. And lead us not into temptation, but deliver us from evil. Amen. Hail Mary, full of grace, the Lord is with thee. Blessed art thou among women, and blessed is the fruit of thy womb, Jesus. Holy Mary, Mother of God, pray for us sinners, now and at the hour of our death. Amen. Hail Mary, full of grace, the Lord is with thee. Blessed art thou among women, and blessed is the fruit of thy womb, Jesus. Holy Mary, Mother of God, pray for us sinners, now and at the hour of our death. Amen. Hail Mary, full of grace, the Lord is with thee. Blessed art thou among women, and blessed is the fruit of thy womb, Jesus. Holy Mary, Mother of God, pray for us sinners, now and at the hour of our death. Amen. Hail Mary, full of grace, the Lord is with thee. Blessed art thou among women, and blessed is the fruit of thy womb, Jesus. Holy Mary, Mother of God, pray for us sinners, now and at the hour of our death. Amen. Hail Mary, full of grace, the Lord is with thee. Blessed art thou among women, and blessed is the fruit of thy womb, Jesus. Holy Mary, Mother of God, pray for us sinners, now and at the hour of our death. Amen. Hail Mary, full of grace, the Lord is with thee. Blessed art thou among women, and blessed is the fruit of thy womb, Jesus. Holy Mary, Mother of God, pray for us sinners, now and at the hour of our death. Amen. Hail Mary, full of grace, the Lord is with thee. Blessed art thou among women, and blessed is the fruit of thy womb, Jesus. Holy Mary, Mother of God, pray for us sinners, now and at the hour of our death. Amen. Hail Mary, full of grace, the Lord is with thee. Blessed art thou among women, and blessed is the fruit of thy womb, Jesus. Holy Mary, Mother of God, pray for us sinners, now and at the hour of our death. Amen. Hail Mary, full of grace, the Lord is with thee. Blessed art thou among women, and blessed is the fruit of thy womb, Jesus. Holy Mary, Mother of God, pray for us sinners, now and at the hour of our death. Amen. Hail Mary, full of grace, the Lord is with thee. Blessed art thou among women, and blessed is the fruit of thy womb, Jesus. Holy Mary, Mother of God, pray for us sinners, now and at the hour of our death. Amen. Glory be to the Father, and to the Son, and to the Holy Spirit, as it was in the beginning, is now, and ever shall be, world without end. Amen. O my Jesus, forgive us our sins, save us from the fires of hell. Lead all souls into heaven, especially those who are in most need of thy mercy. Hail, Holy Queen, Mother of Mercy, our life, our sweetness, and our hope. To thee do we cry, poor banished children of Eve. To thee do we send up our sighs, mourning and weeping in this valley of tears. Turn then, most gracious Advocate, thine eyes of mercy toward us, and after this, our exile, show unto us the blessed fruit of thy womb, Jesus. O clement, O loving, O sweet Virgin Mary, pray for us, O Holy Mother of God, that we may be made worthy of the promises of Christ. Let us pray. O God, whose only begotten Son, purchase for us the rewards of eternal life, grant, we beseech thee, that while meditating upon these mysteries of the most holy rosary of the Blessed Virgin Mary, we may both imitate what they contain and obtain what they promise through the same Christ our Lord. Amen. May the divine assistance remain always with us. May the souls of the faithful departed, through the mercy of God, rest in peace. Holy Mother, with thy loving child, thy blessing give to us this day. In the name of the Father, and of the Son, and of the Holy Spirit. Amen. Well, thank you for joining me in prayer together today, meditating as we have upon the sorrowful mysteries of the Most Holy Rosary of the Blessed Virgin Mary here in this magnificent cathedral dedicated to the Holy Cross of Jesus Christ.

0: Tsinkateri Tekakwitha was the first Native American saint to be recognized by the church. She was born in 1656 in a Mohawk village. Tsinkateri was just 4 years old when the smallpox epidemic struck her village, killing her entire family. The disease left her partially blind and with scars all over her body. As she got older, Kateri was drawn to the Jesuit missionaries who were evangelizing and teaching near her village. At the age of 19, she converted to Catholicism, taking a vow of chastity and promising to only marry Jesus. But because of her conversion, she was harassed, stoned, and even threatened to be tortured in her home village. She fled 200 miles to a Christian mission near Montreal. Sadly, she became ill and passed away at the age of 24. She's the patron saint of ecology, the environment, and people in exile. Tsinkateri overcame every obstacle by submitting herself entirely to Jesus. Tsinkateri Tekakwitha, pray for us.
1: 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And I love my miraculous medal. I leave it on 24 hours a day. And I pray to Mary for all my family.
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Hello, dear friends, and welcome to our program, Living in the Light of Christ. I'm Father Anthony Mihalik, a Redemptorist priest, and we're coming to you from our Redemptorist retreat house of San Alfonso, located on the beautiful shore of the Atlantic in Long Branch, New Jersey. Each morning, we are blessed with the light of the sun rising slowly from the far horizon on the ocean. How beautiful is the serenity and peace that comes with the light of each morning. And we humbly give our grateful thanks to God for the gift of another day. Here, we find a place to step away from the noise and the busyness of the world. Here, we find a place of serenity and peace, a place to commune with God, a singular place of holy ground. In this series, we invite you to enter into a place of stillness and inner peace. We invite you to an inner silence that allows the voice of Christ Jesus to speak from a place deep within. We invite you now to enter into a brief time of retreat, a time of intimacy with the person of Christ Jesus, who calls us all to live each new day in the radiance of His light, His peace, and His love. In the tender compassion of our God, the dawn from on high shall break upon us to shine on those who dwell in darkness and the shadow of death, and to guide our feet into the way of peace.

This is a reading from a book entitled From the Heart of St. Alphonsus, and it is Meditation 6, How Deeply Jesus Desires to Become One with Us Through Holy Communion. Alphonsus writes, Jesus knew that his hour had come. This hour, which Jesus called his, was that hour on the very night when his passion was to begin. Why, we may ask, did our Savior call such a sad and painful hour his hour? It was because this was the hour which he had looked forward to and even sighed for during his entire life. It was the hour and the night on which he was determined to leave himself to those he loved under the form of the Holy Eucharist, and for whom he was to suffer and die on the cross. Recall the very touching words he used on that momentous occasion. In St. Luke, we hear, I have eagerly desired to eat this Passover with you before I suffer. These words speak to us of his desire and even eagerness to unite himself to us in the sacrament of love. This is the voice of a most passionate love. This same fiery love which burned then in the heart of Jesus is aflame today. What is more, Jesus offers us today the same invitation to receive him as he gave to his disciples, take and eat. This is my body. Take and drink. This is my blood. To encourage us further to receive him with all our love, he even promises us heaven. Those who eat my flesh and drink my blood have eternal life. Blessed are those who approach Holy Communion with a great desire to be closely united to Jesus.

On the night of the Last Supper, Jesus took bread, broke it, blessed it, and gave it to his disciples, saying, "Take this, all of you, and eat of it, for this is my body." Then he took the chalice of wine and said, "Take and drink. This is my blood." At the table of the Last Supper, the great gift of the Holy Eucharist is given to us. Not a symbol of his body and blood, not bread and wine to remind us of what he did. At the table of the Last Supper, Jesus gives us his very self, his body, blood, soul, and divinity, and commissions his chosen disciples, now his first priests, to do this in memory of me. What great love is this? Jesus takes bread and wine, and in his sacred hands and through his divine power changes these elements of the earth into his own body and blood, giving them to us and telling us to take and eat, take and drink. Only God could think of such a thing. Perhaps our greatest challenge as Catholics is to accept this great gift for precisely what it is: physical union with God in the person of Jesus Christ, given to us in this manner. As food, yes, but more. It is given to us that we might become one with Christ, who calls us all to intimate and loving relationship with himself. The Holy Eucharist is not a thing. The Holy Eucharist is not simply an action, a breaking of bread, a giving, and a sharing among the faithful. The Eucharist is a person. It is the person of Jesus Christ. We are given, as sublime and transforming gift, the very body, blood, soul, and divinity of Christ, who, in our humble reception of this gift, unites himself intimately within our physicality. Yes, only God could think of such a thing. As Catholics, we stand humbly before this great mystery of the Holy Eucharist. And we pray that we might approach the altar and receive him with hearts and minds open to this greatest of gifts. And we hope to approach the altar with a willingness of heart, a willingness of heart that yearns to become one with him. And as he so desires among his followers, we must be open to our becoming one with one another. In the reception of the Holy Eucharist, we are never more intimately united to Christ, and in the reception of the Holy Eucharist, we are never more intimately united to one another. For we have all partaken of the one bread and the one cup, as St. Paul tells us.
discipleship in Christ has at its core the command that we follow him, first and foremost, by the manner in which we show love for one another. In our reception of the Eucharist, we are each personally and intimately joined to Christ, and then in that reception, we do become one with one another. We are never more one body than in our reception of the Eucharist. But it must begin by an individual, personal encounter with the living Christ. Only then will our love be authentic, for it will be the love of Christ within us, his love, that we have received personally and intimately. It will be his love that is now within us, that we will then humbly extend outward in loving embrace to all of humanity, to all our brothers and sisters, whoever they may be. There is a certain percentage of Catholics who sadly do not believe in the real presence of Christ in the Holy Eucharist. They claim their Catholicism, but they do not believe in the real presence of Christ in the Holy Eucharist. For them, it is a symbol. It's a remembrance of what Christ did on the night of the Last Supper at best, but certainly not the mystery of his real presence that we receive in Holy Communion. And then there are those who believe with a fullness of faith. No doubt. Perhaps not always feeling his divine presence, but nonetheless believing with a certitude of faith that this is Christ Jesus that I am now receiving, and not just a piece of holy bread. So there are these two groups. The one who say, I believe it is the body of Christ. And the other who says, it's a piece of bread. But is there a third group we might consider? I would say yes. And it would be those who do believe. They do. They do not doubt the Church's teaching with respect to the Holy Eucharist. But they remain indifferent to the divine gift. In other words, I believe, I receive, but when it comes right down to it, it makes very little difference to me. It doesn't ultimately change my understanding of myself, my life, my relationship to family, to friends, or the choices I make as I continue this journey of life on earth. To receive the Eucharist from a place of indifference to the divine gift, that is a cause for great concern. We humbly pray for the grace to receive him with a fervent desire to become like unto him, to be a light in a world where there is so much of darkness, to be a person of hope and joy
where there's so much of confusion, sadness, and despair. To be a person of humility and grace, a person of self-giving in a world that is so filled with selfishness and greed, a world so often filled with a sense of entitlement, ego, vanity, and pride. To humbly bear within ourselves the deep peace that is of Christ alone, that we might bring his peace into this world, so torn with bitterness, hatred, violence, and war. That is our calling in our reception of the Eucharist. You know,

When we receive Jesus in the Holy Eucharist, you and I, we become living tabernacles. At the moment of reception, we bear within ourselves his precious body and blood, just as did our Mother Mary when she carried him for 9 months within her womb. It is our Mother Mary who will help us all to become more worthy of his indwelling within us.

Like her, there should be nothing within us that is taking up room where he alone should dwell. In receiving him, we become living tabernacles, a home for him. The tabernacles we see in our churches, beautiful as they may be, still, they are an object. A house of gold for Christ Jesus, yes, but still an object wherein he is placed. But we are called to be living tabernacles, not simply a house for Christ, but a home for him, a home wherein his love is received and where his love might be returned in full measure. Christ came to earth and became one with us in our humanity, and then gave himself to us in the Holy Eucharist and told us, take and eat, take and drink, so that we might become one with him in his divinity. Here then is the divine exchange, a marriage proposal that Christ makes with humanity. God's desire for union, for intimacy, for oneness of mind, body, and spirit in Christ. Each time we receive, may we say yes to this divine invitation for humble and intimate transformation of self in him. May we say amen to this blessed union of the divine and the human. And may we then grow more and more like unto him. May we allow ourselves to be transformed by him. And may we humbly live every day of our lives in the radiance of his peace, his joy, and his love. May we live every day of our lives then in the radiant light of Christ. How easy it is to skim across the surface of our faith, much like a boat that gently glides across the surface of the ocean. But Christ calls us to a deeper faith. Christ calls us to put out into the deep waters. He calls us to enter into the profundity of our faith. There we will see the tenderness and the beauty of our God, who has become one with us in the person of Christ Jesus, and who calls us all to intimate and loving relationship with him. It is Christ who reaches out to us, calling us to live each new day in the radiance of his light, his peace, and his love, calling us all to bring his divine light and love and peace into this world. Through the mystery of this water and wine, may we come to share in the divinity of Christ, who humbled himself to share in our humanity. These are the words spoken at every Mass at the offertory, when the priest pours the water and the wine into the chalice. Through the mystery of this water and wine, may we come to share in the divinity of Christ, who humbled himself to share in our humanity. Christ shares in our humanity that we might come to share in his divinity, the divine exchange. That is what it means
to be translated.

transformed, divinized in Christ. It is not just a pious thought or a prayer. This is the truth of what is happening each and every time we come to Mass and in faith receive the Holy Eucharist. The divine life is infused within us, and we are more and more transformed, made new unto Him. I do wonder if any of us are really aware of the greatness of this divine gift. Jesus has taken on our humanity that we might share in His divinity. Here on earth, share in His divinity. Does this divine truth find room in our consciousness? Or do we somehow close ourselves off to it? As disciples of Christ, we're called to a sublime humility that calls us to accept the truth, once again, the truth of who we are and all that we are called to be in Christ. Yes, and humbly we acknowledge that all of us have sinned. And so none of us can stand and say that we deserve to be infused with the life of Christ. This is true, but it has little to do with the desire of Christ. Jesus desires union with us. God does not remain some transcendent absolute who cannot find common ground with us. Not at all. God has come to us in Christ, who was born as a little tiny child in a cold stable in Bethlehem. And it is this tiny child that now opens wide His arms to receive us with mercy, forgiveness, and unconditional love. It is this tiny child who then extended His arms on the cross for our redemption, and then gives us His very self to be our food, yes, but more than that, gives us Himself that we might become united to Him in intimate and loving relationship. That the life and the light that is in Him might be in each one of us. And we are called then, as we've heard many times, to be a light in the darkness. We are not called to be lifted off the ground every time we receive our blessed Lord in the Holy Eucharist. Most of the time we receive, and there is little stirring within our hearts. Sometimes, of course, we are moved by His grace, and we feel at the very depth of our being His divine presence. But remember this, those times when we feel nothing, those times should not disturb us. There's only one thing that is asked of us, and that is to receive in faith and in humble thanksgiving to God for this greatest of gifts. We stand before our God and we say, Amen to this, whether we feel His presence within or whether we do not. For we know that our feelings are not the barometer by which we gauge the reality of His divine presence. This is, in fact, the greatest testimony of faith, that we believe and we humbly bow before our God, regardless of our feelings, one way or

the other. It is with genuine humility, then, with love and deepest faith, that we accept this greatest of gifts, and in our desire to be united to Him in all things, we now seek to bring His truth, His love, and His radiant light into this world. Thank you for joining us here at San Alfonso for this brief time of retreat. We hope you will join us again next time for another episode of Living in the Light of Christ. Until then, may the peace of Christ dwell richly within you, and may His radiant light be always upon you. Amen. From the rising of the sun to its setting, may the name of the Lord be praised.

Hello, I'm Bishop Reed, standing in the magnificent Cathedral Basilica of the Assumption in Covington, Kentucky. Join me today and every day in praying the mysteries of the Holy Rosary right here on Catholic TV, America's Catholic television network.

God, come to my assistance. Lord, make haste to help me. Glory to the Father, and to the Son, and to the Holy Spirit, as it was in the beginning, is now, and will be forever. Amen. As we end the day, we pause to examine our conscience in silence. We beg for God's mercy for the times that we have failed throughout the day, and we also beg for His grace to do better.

I confess to Almighty God and to you, my brothers and sisters, that I have greatly sinned in my thoughts and in my words, in what I have done and in what I have failed to do, through my most grievous fault. Therefore, I ask Blessed Mary, Ever Virgin, all the angels and saints, and you, my brothers and sisters, to pray for me to the Lord our God. May Almighty God have mercy on us, forgive us our sins, and bring us to everlasting life. Amen. Kyrie eleison, Kyrie eleison, Christe eleison, Christe eleison, Kyrie eleison, Kyrie eleison.

Do not hide your face from me. In you I put my trust. Lord, listen to my prayer. Turn your ear to my appeal. You are faithful. You are just. Give answer. Do not call your servant to judgment, for no one is just in your sight. The enemy pursues my soul. He has crushed my life to the ground. He has made me dwell in darkness, like the dead, long forgotten. Therefore, my spirit fails. My heart is numb within me. I remember the days that are past. I ponder all your works. I muse on what your hand has wrought. And to you I stretch out my hands. Like a parched land, my soul thirsts for you. Lord, make haste and answer, for my spirit fails within me. Do not hide your face, lest I become like those in the grave. In the morning, let me know your love, for I put my trust in you. Make me know the way I should walk. To you I lift up my soul. Rescue me, Lord, from my enemies. I have fled to you for refuge. Teach me to do your will, for you, O Lord, are my God. Let your good spirit guide me in ways that are level and smooth. For your name's sake, Lord, save my life. In your justice, save my soul from distress. Glory be to the Father, and to the Son, and to the Holy Spirit, as it was in the beginning, is now, and will be forever. Amen. Do not hide your face from me. In you I put my trust. The reading this night is drawn from 1 Peter. Stay sober and alert. Your opponent

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Resist him, solid in your faith.

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Into your hands, O Lord, I commend my spirit. You have redeemed us, Lord God of truth. I commend my spirit. Glory to the Father, and to the Son, and to the Holy Spirit. Into your hands, Lord, I commend my spirit. Protect us, Lord, as we stay awake. Watch over us as we sleep, that awake we may keep watch with Christ, and asleep rest in his peace. Lord, now you let your servant go in peace. Your word has been fulfilled. My own eyes have seen the salvation which you have prepared in the sight of every people, a light to reveal you to the nations and the glory of your people Israel. Glory to the Father, and to the Son, and to the Holy Spirit, as it was in the beginning, is now, and will be forever. Amen. Protect us, Lord, as we stay awake. Watch over us as we sleep, that awake we may keep watch with Christ, and asleep rest in his peace. Let us pray. Lord, fill this night with your radiance. May we sleep in peace and rise with joy to welcome the light of a new day in your name. We ask this through Christ our Lord. Amen. May the all-powerful Lord grant us a restful night and a peaceful death. Amen. Hail, Holy Queen, Mother of Mercy, our life, our sweetness, and our hope. To you do we cry, poor banished children of Eve. To you do we send up our sighs, mourning and weeping in this valley of tears. Turn then, most gracious Advocate, your eyes of mercy toward us, and after this, our exile, show unto us the blessed fruit of your womb, Jesus. O clement, O loving, O sweet Virgin Mary, pray for us, O Holy Mother of God, that we may be made worthy of the promises of Christ. In the name of the Father, and of the Son, and of the Holy Spirit, amen.

0: Tsinkateri Tekakwitha was the first Native American saint to be recognized by the church. She was born in 1656 in a Mohawk village. Tsinkateri was just 4 years old when the smallpox epidemic struck her village, killing her entire family. The disease left her partially blind and with scars all over her body. As she got older, Kateri was drawn to the Jesuit missionaries who were evangelizing and teaching near her village. At the age of 19, she converted to Catholicism, taking a vow of chastity and promising to only marry Jesus. But because of her conversion, she was harassed, stoned, and even threatened to be tortured in her home village. She fled 200 miles to a Christian mission near Montreal. Sadly, she became ill and passed away at the age of 24. She's the patron saint of ecology, the environment, and people in exile. Tsinkateri overcame every obstacle by submitting herself entirely to Jesus. Tsinkateri Tekakwitha, pray for us.
1: My name is Father Simon Baker, monk of St. Benedict's Abbey, and today I'm going to teach you how to pray like a monk. Hello, I'm Father Simon Baker, monk of St. Benedict's Abbey and chaplain of Benedictine College. Today, I want to teach you how to pray like a monk. We had a phrase in seminary that not everybody gets to be an outer monk, but everybody can honor their inner monk. So today, we're going to honor our inner monks by learning how to pray like one. Just like any skill, when you want to learn how to do something well, an athletic skill or a skill in painting or musical ability, you always look to those who do it excellently, the professionals. You take your cues from them, you learn from them on how to do it, and you model what they do. So today we're going to take our cue from one of the clear experts in prayer in the history of our church, Saint Benedict himself. You might remember from your church history classes that Benedictine monasteries throughout the whole of church history have been citadels of prayer, these citadels of God's presence. So clearly, St. Benedict had to be a great teacher on how to pray. Now, what's striking is in his rule, this rule of St. Benedict, there's only one paragraph that actually teaches you what to do in your time of prayer. St. Benedict says strikingly little about how to pray. So for our starting point, though, we're going to take that one paragraph. Let me read it to you. From the rule of St. Benedict, chapter 20, Reverence in Prayer. Whenever we want to ask some favor of a powerful man, we do it humbly and respectfully for fear of presumption. How much more important then to lay our petitions before the Lord God of all things with the utmost humility and sincere devotion. We must know that God regards our purity of heart and tears of compunction, not our many words. Prayer should therefore be short and pure, unless perhaps it is prolonged under the inspiration of divine grace. In community, however, prayer should always be brief, and when the superior gives the signal, all should rise together. And that's it. That's all he says on prayer, on how to behave in your time of prayer. Now, I've been a monk for 12 years now, and it is striking to me how little Saint Benedict teaches about prayer. I picked up this rule, which I've read many times, and wanted to go right to the section on how to do it. But the very fact that he doesn't teach us how to do it really taught me how to do it. Let me explain. Saint Benedict isn't so much concerned with the fact that we have a prayer life, meaning that we know what to do in our times of specific prayer, but that we have a whole life of prayer, that our whole life is a prayer. He takes his cue, of course, from the Lord, who says, pray always, pray without ceasing. And St. Benedict writes a way of life that if his monks live according to this way, he just presumes that prayer will arise naturally. So that's the first principle to learn about prayer, is that it is a way of life, not just what we do at specific times. Now I want to ask the question, why do we pray? Now, I'm going to take for granted the fact that you're listening to this video, and so you probably already have a desire to pray, which is good. But there are reasons why we pray. First of all, is because we're not heretics, right? We're not Pelagians that think that we can do it on our own, become holy by our own willpower, if we just try hard enough. No, for us, holiness is impossible, but not for God. For God, all things are possible. So we pray because we want holiness, and it's the only way to get that. It's only the only way to become close to God. We also pray because the most inspirational people in our lives, the models that we look up to, the men and women who we want to be like, are undoubtedly people of prayer. And so if it's good enough for them, it's good enough for us. And we also pray because every time I pray, it changes my life. The reason I pray is because I become fully alive. It's the only way to be connected with God, and God makes me fully alive. It just works. I pray because every time I do it, I'm glad that I do it. And so I do it more. It's like if you're sitting in the presence of the sun, it will change your appearance over time. It will change your skin color, and the presence of the sun changes your appearance. If you sit in the presence of the sun, S-O-N, in prayer, he too will change your appearance over time. Prayer changes your life. What is prayer? If you read the section in the Catechism of the Catholic Church on prayer, it gives three definitions. It says that prayer is a lifting of the mind and heart to God, quoting St. John Damascene. It also calls prayer this mysterious encounter with the living God. Right? Augustine says that he searched everywhere out there to find God, and he neglected to search in the one place that God was to be found, within, in this mysterious encounter with a God who's not out there absent from us, but intimately present, flowing through us, more even so than our blood and oxygen. And the last definition, and this is my favorite, that strikes me from St. Teresa of Avila, she says that I consider prayer as nothing other than an intimate conversation between friends. So now that we know what prayer is, I want to give you three principles on how to pray. First principle, prayer is a matter of the heart. We call it the faith, not the understanding, right? If we're seeking a change of heart, it won't come by thinking differently. It's called the faith. The whole of the faith is a matter of the heart. See, the heart is the seat of our affections. The things that we value are within our heart. Out of the fullness of the heart, the mouth speaks. The heart is the place where we hold our treasures. You know this, a bad example is in times of crisis, whatever is in your heart will come out. So bad example, if I just call someone a name, the first time that I've called that person the name is not the time that I spoke it out loud. I've said it 100 times in my heart first. So we seek a purity of heart in a life of prayer. It's about purity of heart, because only the pure in heart can see God. Now, this is not a matter of first become pure in heart and then you'll get to see God, like a reward at the end of the long, hard journey of purity of heart. This is the more your heart becomes pure, the clearer and clearer your vision of God is. Second principle, prayer is a living relationship. And again, St. Benedict is not concerned so much that we have a prayer life, meaning we know what to do in our times of prayer, but that we have a life of prayer. And if you want to live well, you have to pray well. And if you want to pray well, you have to live well. Because prayer fundamentally is a receptivity to grace. It's about receiving grace from God. And if you're doing that throughout the day, then when you sit down in your time of prayer, then you've already kind of primed the pump. It becomes really natural. But if you're neglecting God, if you don't think about him throughout the day, or even if you're offending him by your way of life, then when you sit down and have times of prayer, it's unrealistic to think that those will be really good and life-giving. Prayer is a living relationship over the whole of our life, the whole of our day. Prayer comes naturally to those who live the gospel. And living the gospel is about growing in relationship with a God who is love. Now take, for example, a human relationship. How is it that one person can grow in love with another person? You go from meeting someone to falling in love with them. How do you get there? Well, you have to spend time with them. You have to talk with them. talk in person, write letters, maybe over the phone, be creative about it. You give gifts to them for their birthday or Christmas or anniversary, and then sometimes just because you want to give gifts, you tell them that you love them, you listen to them tell you that they love you, you share the secrets of your heart and you listen to their heart's deepest secrets, you share your life with one another, you spend time alone with them, but also with other people, right? How healthy is a relationship if you see the couple only spending time together without being with anybody else, or if you see them only with other people, but they never spend time together? Right? So to grow in a human relationship of love, it's much like the same way that we grow in a loving relationship with a God who is love. We have to spend time with them, both individually by ourselves, but also together with other people. Liturgy and in communal prayer, this is the highest form of prayer. You have to tell him you love him. You have to listen to the secrets of his heart and tell him yours. You have to, again, spend time with him, talk with him, give him gifts. Touch him daily. Right? You think of the funny third grader who pulls the girl's hair. She thinks he's being a bully, but he thinks he's telling her how much he cares for her. Right? There's something about the human touch that communicates love. Right? The human touch with God. What else does he give us the sacraments for other than to touch him with our bodies? First of all, there's no wrong way to pray. One of my favorite lines from Jean-Pierre de Quissade's book, Abandonment to Divine Providence, he says, if you want to learn how to pray, put down the book that teaches how to pray and pray. There's no wrong way to do it. It's the easiest thing in the world to do. It might be the hardest thing to grow in, right? We want 10 easy steps and how to float when you pray, like Teresa of Avila, right? It doesn't work that way. But it's the easiest thing to begin. It is an intimate conversation between friends. So how to have that conversation? First, give God the first fruits of the day. Don't give him the dregs or the leftovers after you're tired and you've done all the fun stuff, then you pray. Give him the best times of the day, the times when you're most alive and most energetic. And do that because prayer is God's initiative. God wants this first for us before we even want it for ourselves. Remember St. Paul says in Romans, he says, the Holy Spirit prays within us with inexpressible groanings. Prayer is being caught up into this relationship with God. It's the Holy Spirit praying through us to the Father, through the Son. Right? So it's God's initiative happening within us. When you pray, go to your secret place, go to the inner room, and then place yourself in silence. Calm your body and your mind and your heart. Right? You can't hear God in the midst of a bunch of noise. You have to practice silence. People come to me all the time and they say, Father, I'm so confused. And I think to myself, of course you are. You listen to God in your time of prayer and the lies from the devil the rest of the day. You listen to God in your prayer and the world through whatever medium you listen to throughout the rest of the day. Of course you're confused. You're listening to two voices speaking to you. Practice this inner silence to listen to the God who speaks. One of my favorite lines comes from our own Father Meinrad Miller about silence, and he says, silence is not shut up, stop talking. Silence is be quiet and listen, which can happen even if there's chaos out there. You can be innerly quiet to listen, because prayer is a conversation between friends. Again, it's the easiest thing to do. Why is it the easiest thing to do? Because all of you know how to have a conversation. Guigo the Carthusian, a Carthusian monk in the 12th century, wrote this wonderful document on how to pray, the practice of Lectio Divina. When I said, I'm going to teach you how to pray like a monk, you probably thought to yourself, he's going to teach Lectio Divina. Now we're there. Guigo says in this beautiful ladder for monks, you can find it online, he says that prayer happens in stages like rungs on a ladder. The first rung is you listen. You read the Holy Scripture. You listen to the Word of God. This is the same like in a conversation. Right? The first thing to do in a conversation is to listen to the other person. Now, gentlemen, if this is news to you, it's no wonder that you're single. The first step is to listen to the other. Guigo says, the second step is to understand, to meditate, he says, to make sure that you know what is actually being said when the God speaks to you in the scriptures. Then you think about it. What does he mean by that? You ask questions of the text. You ask questions of what it means in your own life and how it relates to your own life. So you make sure that you understand. In a conversation, you hear what they say and you ask questions. Is this what you said? Oh, this makes me think of this. Is that what you're trying to tell me? You understand. The third rung on the ladder is you talk back. Now, ladies, the third rung is that you get to talk. If this is news to you, it's no wonder that you're single. You don't get to talk until the third rung. And it's in that moment that God wants to hear back from us what is within our hearts. He wants us to tell us the secrets of our heart. And then the final rung in the ladder is this enjoyment of the other's presence, this contemplation, Guigo says. Contemplation, this enjoying of being in the other's presence, in the basking of the presence of the Son who changes our appearance. And then finally, you can add a fifth step to the rung, and that would be a resolution, that your time of prayer actually changes the way that you live your day. You make a promise to God, I will change my day today because of the way that I prayed today, because of the gift that you gave me. So the three principles, let's review. Prayer is about the heart. Prayer is a living relationship of love. And prayer is an intimate conversation between friends. Now, this talk will do you no good at all unless you practice, practice, practice. So know that my prayers and the prayers of St. Benedict's Abbey and the monks here are with you all, and we ask for your prayers for us in return. God bless you all.
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3: Hi, everyone. I'm Scala, and I'd love to invite you to join us this Wednesday on This the Day. Steve Cunningham and Judson Carroll will be joining us to discuss their new book, Herbs That Heal. We'll explore the rich Catholic tradition of herbal healing and the inspiring saints connected to the remedies featured in the book. So you won't want to miss it. Tune in this Wednesday to This the Day.
4: Hello, I'm Bishop Reed in the Cathedral of St. Mary of the Immaculate Conception in Peoria. Join me in praying today the mysteries of the Holy Rosary right here on Catholic TV.

The Catholic TV Network welcomes and invites you to celebrate the sacred mysteries, listen to God's Word, and in the Holy Eucharist, proclaim the victory of Jesus over death until He comes in glory.

0: Hello, everyone. My name is Father Brian Clary. I'm the pastor of Sacred Heart Parish in Rossendale. It is a joy to be with you celebrating Mass here on the Catholic TV network. Let us begin. In the name of the Father, and of the Son, and of the Holy Spirit.
1: Amen.
0: The grace of our Lord Jesus Christ, and the love of God, and the communion of the Holy Spirit be with you all.
1: And with your spirit.
0: Brothers and sisters, let us acknowledge our sins, and so prepare ourselves to celebrate the sacred mysteries. Lord Jesus, you came to gather the nations into the peace of God's kingdom. Lord, have mercy.
1: Lord, have mercy.
0: Lord Jesus, you come in word and sacrament to strengthen us in holiness. Christ, have mercy.
1: Christ, have mercy.
0: Lord Jesus, you will come in glory with salvation for your people. Lord, have mercy.
1: Lord, have mercy.
0: May Almighty God have mercy on us, forgive us our sins, and bring us to everlasting life.
1: Amen. Amen.
0: Let us pray. O God, who desired the Virgin Blessed Kateri Tekakwitha to flower among Native Americans in a life of innocence, grant through her intercession that when all are gathered into your church from every

0: every nation, tribe, and tongue. They may magnify you in a single canticle of praise. Through our Lord Jesus Christ, your Son, who lives and reigns with you in the unity of the Holy Spirit, God forever and ever.
1: Amen. Amen.
2: A reading from the book of the prophet Isaiah. In the days of Ahaz, king of Judah, son of Jotham, son of Uzziah, Rezin, king of Aram, and Pekah, king of Israel, son of Remaliah, went up to attack Jerusalem, but they were not able to conquer it. When word came to the house of David that Aram was encamped in Ephraim, the heart of the king and the heart of the people trembled, as the trees of the forest tremble in the wind. Then the Lord said to Isaiah, "Go out to meet Ahaz, you and your son Shear-Jashub, at the end of the conduit of the upper pool, on the highway of the fuller's field, and say to him, 'Take care, you remain tranquil, and do not fear. Let not your courage fail before these two stumps of smoldering bands, the blazing anger of Rezin and the Arameans, and of the son of Remaliah. Because of the mischief that Aram, Ephraim, and the son of Remaliah plots against you, saying, "Let us go up and tear Judah asunder, make it our own by force, and appoint the son of Tabeel king there." Thus says the Lord, "This shall not stand, it shall not be. Damascus is the capital of Aram, and Rezin is the head of Damascus. Samaria is the capital of Ephraim, and Remaliah's son, the head of Samaria. But within 60 years and five, Ephraim shall be crushed, no longer a nation. Unless your faith is firm, you shall not be firm." The word of the Lord.
3: Thanks be to God.

0: The Lord be with you.
1: And with your spirit.
0: A reading from the Holy Gospel according to Matthew.
1: Glory to you, O Lord.
0: Jesus began to reproach the towns where most of his mighty deeds had been done, since they had not repented. Woe to you, Chorazin! Woe to you, Bethsaida! For if the mighty deeds done in your midst had been done in Tyre and Sidon, they would long ago

0: Oh, have repented in sackcloth and ashes. But I tell you, it will be more tolerable for Tyre and Sidon on the day of judgment than for you. As for you, Capernaum, will you be exalted to heaven? You will go down to the netherworld. For if the mighty deeds done in your midst had been done in Sodom, it would have remained until this day. But I tell you, it will be more tolerable for the land of Sodom on the day of judgment than for you. The Gospel of the Lord.
1: Praise to you, Lord Jesus Christ.
0: We are surrounded by a whole crowd of witnesses, saints in our midst, and we gather to celebrate the Mass. We are united here on earth and by various social media like television and the internet, but also the saints in heaven are with us as spiritual examples and intercessors. Today, the Church honors Saint Kateri Tekakwitha, the first Native American-born saint, canonized by Pope Benedict XVI on October 21st, 2012. She was born in 1656 in the village of Osarnin, which is the upstate New York area near Auriesville. And it was a site of many visits from Jesuit missionaries. They were called black robes because of their clerical attire. And many of them, prior to her birth, were martyred. But her mother was baptized Catholic Christian. Her husband, however, was not of the Christian faith. Tragically, though, her whole family died of smallpox. And Tekakwitha, her Mohawk name, which means she who bumps into things because of her smallpox. She was blind in one eye and she had difficulty seeing because of that affliction. She was taken in by a chieftain uncle who wanted her to remain true to the tribal customs. He wanted to marry her off. However, the persistence, the fidelity, the holiness of the black robes of Jesuit missionaries continued. And she began, little by little, to hear about Jesus Christ, the gospel, the faith awakened within her. And that became a little bit of conflict between the faith in God and her cultural duties. She began to be ostracized, but still desired to embrace the call to holiness within her and many who surrounded her. And on April 18th, 1676, she was baptized taking the name Kateri after Catherine of Siena. Yes, friends, 100 years prior to the Declaration of Independence, which formed our nation, Kateri Tekakwitha declared her love of God, never to be independent of God's saving grace and love for all nations, whether you be a European or indigenous person in the North Americas. She relocated after the tension in her village and tribe became too much in South St. Louis, which is nowadays as Montreal. The Jesuit priest who tutored her, sent her along, fearing for her safety, wrote to those who had received her the following: I pray you to take responsibility for guiding her. Before very long, you will recognize the treasure that we give you. Preserve it well. In your hands, may there be profit to the glory of God and salvation for a soul that is assuredly dear to him. Her faith, her witness, giving herself to God in prayer, charity, and penance, consecrating herself through the grace of God as a virgin for the gospel. Her beautiful witness helped people

embrace that faith given to her several years ago. Sadly, she died at a young age on Holy Thursday morning, April 17th, 1680. And she's been seen as a bridge between the European and Native American cultures. She is indeed the patron saint of indigenous peoples, but also seen as an example of those who care for the ecological systems, for outsiders, for people who long to fit in. The repentance in her life, harsh though it was, is what Jesus was desiring for Chorazin and Bethsaida in the gospel today. His words and works then and now are being done by the church, be they missionary works or local, to help us to grow in holiness. Yes, friends, the fact that you're tuning in today to experience the holy sacrifice of the Mass is evidence that the faith is growing in you, to be a part of the communion of saints. The one tragedy, one person said, is that people are not growing into sainthood. May we embrace the holiness in our midst, sacred scripture, the holy communion, spiritual communion that we receive, and become saintly, much like many of those who have gone before us, who pray with and for us at this moment, and they want the best for us. Where they have gone, we hope to follow. Say Keteri Tekakwitha, pray for our nation and pray for us.

0: Let us pray. Having heard God's word in sacred scripture, let us now turn to him and ask him to hear all of our prayers.
1: For God's holy church throughout the world and all her clergy, religious, and faithful, we pray to the Lord.
0: Lord, hear our prayer.
1: That God may bless and preserve our country and our community, we pray to the Lord.
0: Lord, hear our prayer.
1: For the return to the faith of all those who have strayed from the truth, we pray to the Lord.
0: Lord, hear our prayer.
1: That we may be preserved and protected from all manner of natural disasters, we pray to the Lord.
0: Lord, hear our prayer.
1: That Almighty God may grant comfort, consolation, and the remission of sins to all those who are nearing the end of their lives and all those who have gone before us, we pray to the Lord.
0: Lord, hear our prayer. Almighty Father, your Son, Jesus Christ, taught us to ask, to seek, and to knock. We have just done so, knowing that you have heard our prayers, will consider our trust and faith in you, and grant our many needs, for you have spoken them in the name of Christ, who is Lord forever and ever.
2: Amen.

0: Pray, brothers and sisters, that my sacrifice and yours may be acceptable to God, the Almighty Father.
1: May the Lord accept this sacrifice at your hands, for the praise and the glory of his name, for our good.

0: We humbly implore your majesty that as her merits are pleasing to you, so too our dutiful service may find favor in your sight. Through Christ our Lord.
1: Amen.
0: The Lord be with you.
1: And with your spirit.
0: Lift up your hearts.
1: We lift them up to the Lord.
0: Let us give thanks to the Lord our God.
1: It is right and just.
0: It is truly right and just, our duty and our salvation, always and everywhere to give you thanks, Lord, Holy Father, Almighty and Eternal God, for in the saints who consecrated themselves to Christ, for the sake of the kingdom of heaven, it is right to celebrate the wonders of your providence, by which you call human nature back to its original holiness and bring it to experience on this earth the gifts you promise in the new world to come. And so, with all the angels and saints, we praise you, as without end we acclaim.

You are indeed holy, O Lord, the font of all holiness. Make holy, therefore, these gifts, we pray, by sending down your Spirit upon them like the dewfall, so that they may become for us the body and blood of our Lord Jesus Christ. At the time he was betrayed and entered willingly into his passion, he took bread, and giving thanks, broke it, and gave it to his disciples, saying, "Take this, all of you, and eat of it, for this is my body, which will be given up for you."

In a similar way, when supper was ended, he took the chalice, and once more giving thanks, he gave it to his disciples, saying, "Take this, all of you, and drink from it, for this is the chalice of my blood, the blood of the new and eternal covenant, which will be poured out for you and for many for the forgiveness of sins. Do this in memory of me."

Therefore, as we celebrate the memorial of his death and resurrection, we offer you, Lord, the bread of life, the chalice of salvation, giving thanks that you have held us worthy to be in your presence and minister to you. Humbly, we pray that partaking of the body and blood of Christ, we may be gathered into one by the Holy Spirit. Remember, Lord, your church, spread throughout the world and bring her to the fullness of charity, together with Leo, our Pope, and Richard, our Bishop, and all the clergy. Remember also our brothers and sisters who have fallen asleep in the hope of the resurrection and all who have died in your mercy. Welcome them into the light of your face. Have mercy on us all, we pray, that with the Blessed Virgin Mary, Mother of God, with Blessed Joseph, her spouse, with the blessed apostles and all the saints who have pleased you throughout the ages, we may merit to be co-heirs to eternal life. We praise and glorify you through your Son, Jesus Christ. Through him and with him and in him, O God, Almighty Father, in the unity of the Holy Spirit, all glory and honor is yours forever and ever.

0: graciously grant peace in our days, that by the help of your mercy, we may be always free from sin and safe from all distress as we await the blessed hope and the coming of our Savior, Jesus Christ.
1: The kingdom, the power, and the glory are yours, now and forever.
0: Lord Jesus Christ, who said to your apostles, "Peace I leave you, my peace I give you," look not on our sins, but on the faith of your church, and graciously grant her peace and unity in accordance with your will, who live and reign forever and ever.
1: Amen.
0: The peace of the Lord be with you always.
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2: Peace be with you.

At the Savior's command, informed by divine teaching, we dare to say, Our Father, who art in heaven, hallowed be thy name. Thy kingdom come, thy will be done, on earth as it is in heaven. Give us this day our daily bread, and forgive us our trespasses, as we forgive those who trespass against us. And lead us not into temptation, but deliver us from evil. Deliver us, Lord, we pray, from every evil.

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Blessed are those called to the supper of the Lamb. Lord, I'm not worthy that you should enter under my roof, but only say the word, my soul shall be healed.

0: Let us pray. Renewed by partaking of this divine gift, we pray, O Lord our God, that by the example of the blessed Saint Kateri Tekakwitha, bearing in our body the death of Jesus, we may strive to hold fast to you alone through Christ our Lord.
1: Amen.
0: The Lord be with you.
1: And with your spirit.
0: May Almighty God bless you, the Father, and the Son, and the Holy Spirit.
1: Amen. Amen.
0: Go in peace, glorifying the Lord by your life.
1: Thanks be to God.

We have worshiped God, the Father, the Son, and the Holy Spirit. The Lord has invited us to the altar, and this great prayer has brought benefit to ourselves, the church, and the whole world. 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

0: Saint Michael the Archangel, defend us in battle. Be our protection against the wickedness and snares of the devil. May God rebuke him, we humbly pray. And do thou, O Prince of the Heavenly Host, by the power of God, cast into hell Satan and all the evil spirits who prowl through the world seeking the ruin of souls. Amen.
1: Hello, I'm Bishop Reed. Join me each and every day in meditating on the mysteries of the Holy Rosary of the Blessed Virgin Mary right here on Catholic TV, America's Catholic Television Network.

0: The angel of the Lord declared to Mary,
1: and she conceived of the Holy Spirit.
0: Hail Mary, full of grace, the Lord is with thee. Blessed art thou among women, and blessed is the fruit of thy womb, Jesus.
1: Holy Mary, Mother of God, pray for us sinners, now and at the hour of our death. Amen.
0: Behold, the handmaid of the Lord.
1: Be it done unto me according to thy word.
0: Hail Mary, full of grace, the Lord is with thee. Blessed art thou among women, and blessed is the fruit of thy womb, Jesus.
1: Holy Mary, Mother of God, pray for us sinners, now and at the hour of our death. Amen.
0: And the Word was made flesh,
1: and dwelt among us.
0: Hail Mary, full of grace, the Lord is with thee. Blessed art thou among women, and blessed is the fruit of thy womb, Jesus.
1: Holy Mary, Mother of God, pray for us sinners, now and at the hour of our death. Amen.
0: Pray for us, O Holy Mother of God,
1: that we may be made worthy of the promises of Christ.
0: Let us pray. Pour forth, we beseech thee, O Lord, thy grace into our hearts, that we, to whom the incarnation of Christ, thy Son, was made known by the message of an angel, may by his passion and cross be brought to the glory of his resurrection, through Christ our Lord.
1: Amen.

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0: Laudetur Jesus Christus, praise be Jesus Christ. Welcome to the recitation of the Angelus Prayer with Pope Leo XIV and Father Paul Samasumo. 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Those of you joining us on our Vatican News website streaming, that is the vaticannews.va, welcome. 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To our Catholic National Diocesan and Religious Congregation on radio and television stations, we are so glad that you found time to be with the Pope today. Remember, you can always find more information and clarification regarding today's Angelus on our website, vaticannews.va. As you can see from the pictures, those of you following us on television, today's Angelus is coming to you not from the usual Apostolic Palace overlooking St. Peter's Square. The Holy Father Pope Leo is on a summer vacation or on his summer holidays in Castel Gandolfo, situated in the Alban Hills or the Monte Albani. Popes have been coming to the Papal Summer Palace in Castel Gandolfo for 400 years. It's a long tradition that started in 1626. Castel Gandolfo, as some of you might know, is situated about 25 kilometers southeast of central Rome. The Pope is going to be here till the 27th of July already in the square of the Liberty Square here in Castel Gandolfo. We see many residents, those coming from the Castel Gandolfo area, the Albano areas, and even those that have followed the Holy Father from Rome right here for the Angelus and the Apostolic blessings. Anytime the Holy Father is going to appear and is going to give the usual Angelus and later the blessing, as he always does on Sunday at noon when he recites the Angelus. Yesterday, Pope Leo had lunch with 200 people, including 35 children, living in vulnerable circumstances. And they were here with their aides and those many several other charitable organizations. The Pope has now arrived and is ready to start the Angelus, the recitation of the Angelus for today. But as of course, he always starts with a reflection of the word for the day. Dear brothers and sisters, happy Sunday. And very happy crowds here in Castel Gandolfo. In today's liturgy, the evangelist Matthew presents us with the parable of the sower, which describes the generosity and trust with which God sows his word in our hearts and his power in us. Jesus himself, the Word made flesh, who gave his life for our salvation, is the seed that the Father continues to sow throughout the world, so that by dying he may bear much fruit. It is true that sometimes he finds in us hard and unresponsive soil. At other times, distracted soil, like the beaten path, the rocky ground, or even the thorny bushes. Yet, there are also moments when he finds receptive and fertile ground, and then miracles of love are set in motion. These have the power to transform everything, as we ourselves have experienced, no doubt, in our lives. For this reason, the Father never ceases to sow, because he knows that the power of his love is stronger than our weakness. Referring to the seed of the Word of God, St. John Chrysostom asks, how could it be reasonable to sow among thorny or rocky ground or on a path. In the case of seeds and soil, it would not be reasonable. But in the case of souls and doctrine, it is altogether praiseworthy, because in God's hands it is possible that rocky ground can be transformed into fertile soil, and that the path may no longer be trampled underfoot or exposed to every passers-by, but become rich earth. Similarly, the thorn could be cleared away, and the seed can then enjoy complete security. God's generosity towards us is not naive, but wise. He sees within us the power for goodness that at times we ourselves fail to recognize. For this reason, the Lord, who knows the soil of our hearts better than we do, never ceases to believe in us, in who we are, in who we can become day by day if we entrust ourselves to Him in faith. Thus, from the generosity and trust with which the seed is sown, and from the humility and openness with which it is received, the fruits of the Holy Spirit grow within us and spread. St. Paul teaches us that these are love, joy, peace, patience, kindness, goodness, faithfulness, gentleness, and self-control. How greatly our world stands in need of these fruits, to be filled with them and transformed by them. Let us therefore resolve, especially during these summer days of vacation, to make room for listening to, reading, and meditating on the Word of God, thereby fostering together with rest and wholesome recreation meaningful moments of silence and of prayer. In this way, we shall return to our activities renewed in body and spirit, ready to proclaim the good news of the gospel, and even more capable of contributing to the growth of the kingdom of God. May Mary, Queen of the Apostles and Star of Evangelization, help us.
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0: Amen.
2: And there we are, we've just received the blessing from the Holy Father as he now prepares to greet the various groups and pilgrims from Italy, residents of Castel Gandolfo and surrounding areas, as well as many pilgrims who have followed him to his summer residence.
3: Cari fratelli e sorelle,
2: dear brothers and sisters,
3: saluto gli abitanti di questo
2: I greet the residents of Castel Gandolfo,
3: nel quale sto trascorrendo alcuni giorni,
2: where I'm here for a few days of rest,
3: con gioia tutti voi pellegrini da ogni parte
2: and all
3: del
2: you
3: mondo,
2: pilgrims from all over the world who have come here.
3: Tornano purtroppo.
2: Unfortunately, the winds of war are blowing once again in the Middle East, Ukraine, and many other parts of the world, sowing violence, terror, death, once again striking so many innocent people. Let us not allow these winds to extinguish the flames of hope and peace, even when it seems fragile and flickering.
3: Rinnovo il mio auspicio affinché si percorra con
2: once again I renew
3: la via del dialogo,
2: that the path of dialogue, encounter and diplomacy is the only path capable of leading to a just and lasting peace in which people can live in reconciliation, mutual security and respect for the dignity of every person. Today is also Sea Sunday. My thoughts go to all seafarers, fishermen and women, and port workers around the world who are sometimes marked by separation from their loved ones and sometimes by fear of conflicts that plague the seas. They sustain trade and lives of many people through their patience and quiet labor. And also finally, a thought with the Polish faithful who in these days are gathered for their annual pilgrim before the icon of Jasna Góra, that they be great witnesses of the gospel.

and happy Sunday to all. Probably you're making an appeal there that we must never allow the winds of blow of war in the Middle East, Ukraine, and many other parts of the world. We must never allow these winds to extinguish the flame of hope and peace, even when that peace seems fragile and flickering. The Holy Father waking up to some of the pilgrims and shaking hands with them, those that are near the front. We don't see much of that on Sunday because he's usually up in the balcony in his study of the Apostolic Palace. But greeting some of these pilgrims, happy and lucky pilgrims. Obviously, they didn't expect this because normally when the Holy Father finishes and gives the blessing and makes one or two appeals, he disappears. But this time, taking the time, spontaneously greeting and interacting with some of the pilgrims who have followed him here at Castle Gandolfo, the summer palace of the popes. And also Pope Leo today reminding us that today is Sea Sunday, a global day of prayer and support for seafarers, fishermen and women and their families, as well as port workers. Very touching that the Pope saying that sometimes, usually actually, most of the port workers and people working on the ships are separated from their loved ones, and they are plagued by fear of conflict that plagues the seas around the world. And we see the Pope now in his golf cart. I think that would enable him to greet the many pilgrims that are here in the square, the Liberty Square. It's a handy golf cart there, taking him around. This is something that we'll see usually on a Wednesday during the Wednesday General Audience. Very hot day today in Rome. But probably in Castle Gandolfo might be a little bit more bearable than in other parts of the city of Rome, where the temperatures are very high indeed. Probably you're now greeting the faithful and going around in his golf cart. I did say at the beginning that yesterday Pope Leo had lunch. Even if he's on his holiday, he found time to have lunch with 200 people, including 35 children, who are living in circumstances of vulnerability. And they were accompanied for this lunch by those who work with them in the Diocese of Rome and affiliated charitable organizations. All these spent an entire day immersed in the beauty of the surroundings of the Castle Gandolfo and its lovely, lovely gardens, the gardens of the Apostolic Palace. Part of the area is now known as the Borgo Laudato Si, and there are several projects there in line with the encyclical Pope Francis Laudato Si. It's a place that people can come to visit and see the various initiatives taking place there and learn a little bit more about care for the environment. When he greeted those who gathered for the lunch with him yesterday, the Holy Father
spoke about a hunger for justice and a hunger for genuine charity. He invited everyone in the church to build a church of justice,

to have the fruits, or rather to have in us the fruits that St. Paul speaks about, the fruits of the Holy Spirit: love, joy, peace, patience, kindness, goodness, faithfulness, and gentleness and self-control. He spoke also about the generosity and the trust with which the seed that is sown from the humility of the Father, when it finds fertile ground, can bear much fruit. He encourages us to resolve, especially during these summer holidays or vacation, to make room, that we should listen a little bit more, meditate a little bit more, even as we are immersed in the rest, in the recreation, wholesome recreational activities. The Holy Father has just ended now the rounds, greeting the pilgrims on the golf cart, and is taking leave, returning into the apostolic palace of his summer vacation. A final wave to them, and we hope he is going to have much rest. He needs the rest. This brings us to the end of the Angelus of the 15th Sunday in Ordinary Time. Pope Leo is spending summer holiday in Castel Gandolfo up to the 27th of July. Thank you for being part of today's Angelus prayer with the Pope, with Pope Leo and Father Paul Samasumo. On behalf of Vatican News, thank you to our official partner and broadcasters, EWTN Television, Catholic Faith Network in America, Shekinah News in India, Catholic Television of San Antonio, Salt and Light Television, Shalom World Television, Atmadashan Television, Catholic TV, and Luminous Radio. Praise be Jesus Christ. Laudetur Jesus Christus.

Hello, people. Father Brad here, and you are watching Coffee Talk, where we talk to each other, we drink coffee, and Jesus is there too. Well, actually, I'm just talking because you can't talk, but you can comment in the comment box below, and hopefully I can get back to you. I have a confession to make. I'm for married priests. I know. I'm for married priests. I have another confession to make. I got a confession to make. I'm married. And I don't care who knows it. But before you call the bishop, put your phone down, because let me explain. What do I mean? I'm married to the church. Okay, you've officially been clickbaited. I get it. You're angry. Calm down. Let's talk about it. Are priests married? What's the theology of marriage? And is it a good thing? Number one, priestly celibacy. Priests are married not to an individual woman. They're married to the bride, the church. You know, I had a friend once, he had a very clear and succinct way of expressing the truth. We like to talk about theology. We like to talk about history and councils and all this stuff. But this friend of mine said simply when asked, well, why do your priests not get married to an individual woman? And he said, because Jesus wasn't. I was like, we grew up knowing that, but did we ever think about the reality that Jesus wasn't? And that ultimately is the basic reason why the church, the Roman church at least, calls all of her priests to celibacy, or rather calls to priesthood all those who are called to be celibate. Why was Jesus not married to an individual woman, but rather to the church? Because God's favorite analogy is not shepherd to sheep. It's not master to servant. It's not even teacher to pupil. It's bridegroom to bride. God is the bridegroom. From the very beginning in the Old Testament, you see, and through the prophets, through the wisdom literature, all the way up into the New Testament, God the Father is telling Israel, you are my bride. And when they weren't faithful, you know what they were called? Harlots. Because they were the bride and they were running all

0: off with other gods, other Baals. And God was the true bridegroom. He came to marry Israel. And so he got down, let's say on his knee, in the incarnation. He took on flesh and he married the church. He gave his whole life on the cross. His arms were out on his side. That's just from working out. Don't worry, I don't have the stigmata. But his arms went out to his side and he said, consummatum est. It is finished. The bridegroom poured forth from his side blood and water, just like Adam did for his wife Eve, and the church is taken from his side. Christ married the church. And if the priest is supposed to stand in persona Christi Capitis and Christ the person ahead, then it makes sense. Priestly celibacy then isn't a burden that's placed upon us. It's because Christ did this. Christ chose to marry the church. Christ chose to forego an earthly marriage for a spiritual one, for a divine one. Marriage isn't rejected by celibates, by the priesthood, and by the church because it's bad. Marriage is foregone because it is beautiful and that we're choosing something different. St. John Chrysostom says this, whoever denigrates marriage also diminishes the glory of virginity. Whoever praises it makes virginity more admirable and resplendent. What appears good only in comparison with evil would not be particularly good. It is something better than what is admitted to be good. That is the most excellent good. So there's not a war between earthly marriage, biological marriage, marriage here in our time, and heavenly marriage or celibacy for the kingdom. It's not a war between them. They actually speak great truths to each other and they support each other. I'm part of a domestic church circle. It's a movement of lay Catholic families that get together to pray together, and they have beautiful families, beautiful children. And I live my vocation out with them. And we help each other, and we're examples to each other. They're mutually supporting. I want to address a common argument against the practice of celibacy in the priesthood, I guess the majority of the priesthood in the Roman Catholic Church, and that's Eastern Orthodox or Eastern Catholic churches. Some of their priests, in fact, most of their regular priests will be married, and people point to that and say, why can that not be the case in the Roman Catholic Church? It can be the case, actually. There's priests who are in the Roman Catholic Church who are married to a woman here on earth. We have some in our diocese. It's not against the church's teaching to have a married priesthood. It's just a practice of the church. So this isn't doctrine, this is just practice. But here's the thing that connects Roman Catholicism to all the Eastern churches as well. It has always been the greater majority of Christian history to choose our bishops from celibate men. Because it is in the bishop that the fullness of priesthood resides. The bishop stands in persona Christi Capitis ultimately. Finally, I want to end with giving you a little symbolism here. The church is filled with symbolism. It's pretty cool because we're bodily people. We have bodies, we have senses, and so our senses tell us spiritual realities. That's why a man might get on his knee to propose. That's why a woman might wear a white dress. That's why they give each other wedding rings, right? To show that full commitment. It's the same ring. They're binding each other to each other like links on a chain. You know what my wedding ring is? I see my wedding ring right there, my collar. It's a physical sign, an external proclaiming of an internal reality, an external sign telling people around us what we're about, really. And when I wear this collar, whether it's to the church, whether it's in the confessional, whether it's at a bar, whether it's at a sports event, whether I'm at a football game, this tells people what I'm about. And it reminds me of what I'm about, because the priesthood and marriage go together. Hopefully, pray for me that I can live out my priesthood, and all priests that you encounter, your pastors, your associate pastors, can live out their priesthood, not just as a leader, not just as a preacher, but truly as a representative of Christ, the bridegroom of the church.
1: Where there is God, there is light, beauty, and above all, love.
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Hello, I'm Bishop Reed. Welcome to Garden Grove, California, to Christ Cathedral, once known as the Crystal Cathedral, an impressive structure of reflective glass, and for years the home of the Crystal Cathedral Ministries and Dr. Robert Schuller's Hour of Power. Now redesigned for Catholic worship, this impressive building retains its unique and beautiful character, and it is the home of the Diocese of Orange, Bishop Kevin Vann, and the good people, a very diverse diocese and full of life, which brings us here today to meditate on the glorious mysteries of the Most Holy Rosary of the Blessed Virgin Mary. So please join me in prayer in the name of the Father and of the Son and of the Holy Spirit. Amen. I believe in God, the Father Almighty, creator of heaven and earth, and in Jesus Christ, his only Son, our Lord, who was conceived by the Holy Spirit, born of the Virgin Mary, suffered under Pontius Pilate, was crucified, died, and was buried. He descended into hell. On the third day, he rose again from the dead. He ascended into heaven and is seated at the right hand of God, the Father Almighty. From there, he will come to judge the living and the dead. I believe in the Holy Spirit, the Holy Catholic Church, the communion of saints, the forgiveness of sins, the resurrection of the body, and life everlasting. Amen. Our Father, who art in heaven, hallowed be thy name. Thy kingdom come, thy will be done, on earth as it is in heaven. Give us this day our daily bread, and forgive us our trespasses, as we forgive those who trespass against us. And lead us not into temptation, but deliver us from evil. Amen. Hail Mary, full of grace, the Lord is with thee. Blessed art thou among women, and blessed is the fruit of thy womb, Jesus. Holy Mary, Mother of God, pray for us sinners, now and at the hour of our death. Amen. Hail Mary, full of grace, the Lord is with thee. Blessed art thou among women, and blessed is the fruit of thy womb, Jesus. Holy Mary, Mother of God, pray for us sinners, now and at the hour of our death. Amen. Hail Mary, full of grace, the Lord is with thee. Blessed art thou among women, and blessed is the fruit of thy womb, Jesus. Holy Mary, Mother of God, pray for us sinners, now and at the hour of our death. Amen. Glory be to the Father, and to the Son, and to the Holy Spirit, as it was in the beginning, is now, and ever shall be, world without end. Amen. O my Jesus, forgive us our sins. Save us from the fires of hell. Lead all souls into heaven, especially those in most need of thy mercy. The first glorious mystery, the resurrection of Jesus from the dead. An amazing event, an amazing happening, more amazing than anything that has happened in human history. Jesus, not resuscitated, but restored to full life, new life, and he gives us the hope of the same.

It was so amazing that his closest friends who saw him after the resurrection, but before the ascension, it motivated them, once they were empowered by the Holy Spirit, to go and to proclaim the resurrection and that Jesus is Lord without any concern for themselves. Many of them gave their lives. Meditating on this amazing event, which has changed literally the history of the human family, the resurrection of Jesus, we pray, Our Father, who art in heaven, hallowed be thy name. Thy kingdom come, thy will be done on earth as it is in heaven. Give us this day our daily bread, and forgive us our trespasses, as we forgive those who trespass against us. And lead us not into temptation, but deliver us from evil. Amen. Hail Mary, full of grace, the Lord is with thee. Blessed art thou among women, and blessed is the fruit of thy womb, Jesus. Holy Mary, Mother of God, pray for us sinners, now and at the hour of our death. Amen. Hail Mary, full of grace, the Lord is with thee. Blessed art thou among women, and blessed is the fruit of thy womb, Jesus. Holy Mary, Mother of God, pray for us sinners, now and at the hour of our death. Amen. Hail Mary, full of grace, the Lord is with thee. Blessed art thou among women, and blessed is the fruit of thy womb, Jesus. Holy Mary, Mother of God, pray for us sinners, now and at the hour of our death. Amen. Hail Mary, full of grace, the Lord is with thee. Blessed art thou among women, and blessed is the fruit of thy womb, Jesus. Holy Mary, Mother of God, pray for us sinners, now and at the hour of our death. Amen. Hail Mary, full of grace, the Lord is with thee. Blessed art thou among women, and blessed is the fruit of thy womb, Jesus. Holy Mary, Mother of God, pray for us sinners, now and at the hour of our death. Amen. Hail Mary, full of grace, the Lord is with thee. Blessed art thou among women, and blessed is the fruit of thy womb, Jesus. Holy Mary, Mother of God, pray for us sinners, now and at the hour of our death. Amen. Hail Mary, full of grace, the Lord is with thee. Blessed art thou among women, and blessed is the fruit of thy womb, Jesus. Holy Mary, Mother of God, pray for us sinners, now and at the hour of our death. Amen. Hail Mary, full of grace, the Lord is with thee. Blessed art thou among women, and blessed is the fruit of thy womb, Jesus. Holy Mary, Mother of God, pray for us sinners, now and at the hour of our death. Amen. Hail Mary, full of grace, the Lord is with thee. Blessed art thou among women, and blessed is the fruit of thy womb, Jesus. Holy Mary, Mother of God, pray for us sinners, now and at the hour of our death. Amen. Hail Mary, full of grace, the Lord is with thee. Blessed art thou among women, and blessed is the fruit of thy womb, Jesus. Holy Mary, Mother of God, pray for us sinners, now and at the hour of our death. Amen. Glory be to the Father, and to the Son, and to the Holy Spirit, as it was in the beginning, is now, and ever shall be, world without end. Amen. O my Jesus, forgive us our sins. Save us from the fires of hell. Lead all souls into heaven, especially those who are in most need of thy mercy. The second glorious mystery, the ascension of Jesus into heaven. Where he has gone, we hope to follow. Just next to me here is a cemetery where there are hundreds of people of faith buried, including Dr. Robert Schuller and his wife. They await the fullness of the resurrection. Jesus, who has ascended into heaven, took with him our humanity, has restored our humanity. And we hope to share in that same glory in heaven. As I say, where he has gone, we hope to follow. And so we pray, Our Father, who art in heaven, hallowed be thy name. Thy kingdom come, thy will be done on earth as it is in heaven. Give us this day our daily bread, and forgive us our trespasses, as we forgive those who trespass against us. And lead us not into temptation, but deliver us from evil. Amen. Hail Mary, full of grace, the Lord is with thee. Blessed art thou among women, and blessed is the fruit of thy womb, Jesus. Holy Mary, Mother of God, pray for us sinners, now and at the hour of our death. Amen. Hail Mary, full of grace, the Lord is with thee. Blessed art thou among women,

and blessed is the fruit of thy womb, Jesus. Holy Mary, Mother of God, pray for us sinners, now and at the hour of our death. Amen. Hail Mary, full of grace, the Lord is with thee. Blessed art thou among women, and blessed is the fruit of thy womb, Jesus. Holy Mary, Mother of God, pray for us sinners, now and at the hour of our death. Amen. Hail Mary, full of grace, the Lord is with thee. Blessed art thou among women, and blessed is the fruit of thy womb, Jesus. Holy Mary, Mother of God, pray for us sinners, now and at the hour of our death. Amen. Hail Mary, full of grace, the Lord is with thee. Blessed art thou among women, and blessed is the fruit of thy womb, Jesus. Holy Mary, Mother of God, pray for us sinners, now and at the hour of our death. Amen. Hail Mary, full of grace, the Lord is with thee. Blessed art thou among women, and blessed is the fruit of thy womb, Jesus. Holy Mary, Mother of God, pray for us sinners, now and at the hour of our death. Amen. Hail Mary, full of grace, the Lord is with thee. Blessed art thou among women, and blessed is the fruit of thy womb, Jesus. Holy Mary, Mother of God, pray for us sinners, now and at the hour of our death. Amen. Hail Mary, full of grace, the Lord is with thee. Blessed art thou among women, and blessed is the fruit of thy womb, Jesus. Holy Mary, Mother of God, pray for us sinners, now and at the hour of our death. Amen. Hail Mary, full of grace, the Lord is with thee. Blessed art thou among women, and blessed is the fruit of thy womb, Jesus. Holy Mary, Mother of God, pray for us sinners, now and at the hour of our death. Amen. Hail Mary, full of grace, the Lord is with thee. Blessed art thou among women, and blessed is the fruit of thy womb, Jesus. Holy Mary, Mother of God, pray for us sinners, now and at the hour of our death. Amen. Glory be to the Father, and to the Son, and to the Holy Spirit, as it was in the beginning, is now, and ever shall be, world without end. Amen. O my Jesus, forgive us our sins. Save us from the fires of hell. Lead all souls into heaven, especially those who are in most need of thy mercy. The third glorious mystery, the descent of the Holy Spirit upon the apostles. I often celebrate confirmations as a bishop, and I have noticed that in some cases, in many cases actually, the kids, the young people, and even the adults look different after they're confirmed. I guess that's the power of the Holy Spirit. For it is, in a way, their own personal Pentecost. That first Pentecost, the apostles, the ones who were sent, were completely changed. Their mouths were open. Their hearts were open. They were energized and fearless in going forward, inspired by the Holy Spirit to proclaim the good news that Jesus is alive, he's risen, that he's Lord. May that same Spirit, by our prayers today, through the intercession of the Blessed Mother of God, inspire and empower us. Our Father, who art in heaven, hallowed be thy name. Thy kingdom come, thy will be done, on earth as it is in heaven. Give us this day our daily bread, and forgive us our trespasses, as we forgive those who trespass against us. And lead us not into temptation, but deliver us from evil. Amen. Hail Mary, full of grace, the Lord is with thee. Blessed art thou among women, and blessed is the fruit of thy womb, Jesus. Holy Mary, Mother of God, pray for us sinners, now and at the hour of our death. Amen. Hail Mary, full of grace, the Lord is with thee. Blessed art thou among women, and blessed is the fruit of thy womb, Jesus. Holy Mary, Mother of God, pray for us sinners, now and at the hour of our death. Amen. Hail Mary, full of grace, the Lord is with thee. Blessed art thou among women, and blessed is the fruit of thy womb, Jesus. Holy Mary, Mother of God, pray for us sinners, now and at the hour of our death. Amen. Hail Mary, full of grace, the Lord is with thee. Blessed art thou among women, and blessed is the fruit of thy womb, Jesus. Holy Mary, Mother of God, pray for us sinners, now and at the hour of our death. Amen. Hail Mary, full of grace, the Lord is with thee. Blessed art thou among women, and blessed is the fruit of thy womb, Jesus. Holy Mary, Mother of God, pray for us sinners, now and at the hour of our death. Amen. Hail Mary, full of grace, the Lord is with thee. Blessed art thou among women, and blessed is the fruit of thy womb, Jesus.
Holy Mary, Mother of God, pray for us sinners, now and at the hour of our death. Amen. Hail Mary, full of grace, the Lord is with thee. Blessed art thou among women, and blessed is the fruit of thy womb, Jesus. Holy Mary, Mother of God, pray for us sinners, now and at the hour of our death. Amen. Hail Mary, full of grace, the Lord is with thee. Blessed art thou among women, and blessed is the fruit of thy womb, Jesus. Holy Mary, Mother of God, pray for us sinners, now and at the hour of our death. Amen. Hail Mary, full of grace, the Lord is with thee. Blessed art thou among women, and blessed is the fruit of thy womb, Jesus. Holy Mary, Mother of God, pray for us sinners, now and at the hour of our death. Amen. Hail Mary, full of grace, the Lord is with thee. Blessed art thou among women, and blessed is the fruit of thy womb, Jesus. Holy Mary, Mother of God, pray for us sinners, now and at the hour of our death. Amen. Glory be to the Father, and to the Son, and to the Holy Spirit, as it was in the beginning, is now, and ever shall be, world without end. Amen. O my Jesus, forgive us our sins. Save us from the fires of hell. Lead all souls into heaven, especially those in most need of thy mercy. The fourth glorious mystery, the Assumption of the Blessed Virgin Mary, body and soul into heaven. My favorite of the mysteries of the rosaries, my favorite Marian feast on August 15th, when Mary's life came to an end. God brought her to heaven, body and soul. This is how Jesus treated his mother, as any one of us would. We would treat our mothers in the very best way. And now she is at his side, close to him, so she can whisper our prayers in his ears. Think of the sway that she had over Jesus at the wedding feast of Cana to turn water into wine. If she can talk Jesus into doing that, think of what she can do for you and for me. And so, in offering these prayers and meditating on this mystery, we ask the Blessed Mother to watch over us and pray for us. Our Father, who art in heaven, hallowed be thy name. Thy kingdom come, thy will be done on earth as it is in heaven. Give us this day our daily bread, and forgive us our trespasses, as we forgive those who trespass against us. And lead us not into temptation, but deliver us from evil. Amen. Hail Mary, full of grace, the Lord is with thee. Blessed art thou among women, and blessed is the fruit of thy womb, Jesus. Holy Mary, Mother of God, pray for us sinners, now and at the hour of our death. Amen. Hail Mary, full of grace, the Lord is with thee. Blessed art thou among women, and blessed is the fruit of thy womb, Jesus. Holy Mary, Mother of God, pray for us sinners, now and at the hour of our death. Amen. Hail Mary, full of grace, the Lord is with thee. Blessed art thou among women, and blessed is the fruit of thy womb, Jesus. Holy Mary, Mother of God, pray for us sinners, now and at the hour of our death. Amen. Hail Mary, full of grace, the Lord is with thee. Blessed art thou among women, and blessed is the fruit of thy womb, Jesus. Holy Mary, Mother of God, pray for us sinners, now and at the hour of our death. Amen. Hail Mary, full of grace, the Lord is with thee. Blessed art thou among women, and blessed is the fruit of thy womb, Jesus. Holy Mary, Mother of God, pray for us sinners, now and at the hour of our death. Amen. Hail Mary, full of grace, the Lord is with thee. Blessed art thou among women, and blessed is the fruit of thy womb, Jesus. Holy Mary, Mother of God, pray for us sinners, now and at the hour of our death. Amen. Hail Mary, full of grace, the Lord is with thee. Blessed art thou among women, and blessed is the fruit of thy womb, Jesus. Holy Mary, Mother of God, pray for us sinners, now and at the hour of our death. Amen. Hail Mary, full of grace, the Lord is with thee. Blessed art thou among women, and blessed is the fruit of thy womb, Jesus. Holy Mary, Mother of God, pray for us sinners, now and at the hour of our death. Amen. Hail Mary, full of grace, the Lord is with thee. Blessed art thou among women, and blessed is the fruit of thy womb, Jesus. Holy Mary, Mother of God, pray for us sinners, now and at the hour of our death. Amen. Hail Mary, full of grace, the Lord is with thee. Blessed art thou among women, and blessed is the fruit of thy womb, Jesus. Holy Mary, Mother of God, pray for us sinners, now and at the hour of our death. Amen. Glory be to the Father, and to the Son, and to the Holy Spirit, as it was in the beginning, is now, and ever shall be, world without end. Amen.
O my Jesus, forgive us our sins.

Save us from the fires of hell. Lead all souls into heaven, especially those in most need of thy mercy. The fifth and the final glorious mystery, the coronation of the Blessed Virgin Mary. God crowned his mother as queen of all creation. And so she is queen of that place, of that new life that we are striving for, that we hope for at every moment of our lives here in this world. She has the power by her intercession to bring us there through this valley of tears to the garden of life where she is queen. Our Father, who art in heaven, hallowed be thy name. Thy kingdom come, thy will be done on earth as it is in heaven. Give us this day our daily bread, and forgive us our trespasses as we forgive those who trespass against us. And lead us not into temptation, but deliver us from evil. Amen. Hail Mary, full of grace, the Lord is with thee. Blessed art thou among women, and blessed is the fruit of thy womb, Jesus. Holy Mary, Mother of God, pray for us sinners, now and at the hour of our death. Amen. Hail Mary, full of grace, the Lord is with thee. Blessed art thou among women, and blessed is the fruit of thy womb, Jesus. Holy Mary, Mother of God, pray for us sinners, now and at the hour of our death. Amen. Hail Mary, full of grace, the Lord is with thee. Blessed art thou among women, and blessed is the fruit of thy womb, Jesus. Holy Mary, Mother of God, pray for us sinners, now and at the hour of our death. Amen. Hail Mary, full of grace, the Lord is with thee. Blessed art thou among women, and blessed is the fruit of thy womb, Jesus. Holy Mary, Mother of God, pray for us sinners, now and at the hour of our death. Amen. Hail Mary, full of grace, the Lord is with thee. Blessed art thou among women, and blessed is the fruit of thy womb, Jesus. Holy Mary, Mother of God, pray for us sinners, now and at the hour of our death. Amen. Hail Mary, full of grace, the Lord is with thee. Blessed art thou among women, and blessed is the fruit of thy womb, Jesus. Holy Mary, Mother of God, pray for us sinners, now and at the hour of our death. Amen. Hail Mary, full of grace, the Lord is with thee. Blessed art thou among women, and blessed is the fruit of thy womb, Jesus. Holy Mary, Mother of God, pray for us sinners, now and at the hour of our death. Amen. Hail Mary, full of grace, the Lord is with thee. Blessed art thou among women, and blessed is the fruit of thy womb, Jesus. Holy Mary, Mother of God, pray for us sinners, now and at the hour of our death. Amen. Hail Mary, full of grace, the Lord is with thee. Blessed art thou among women, and blessed is the fruit of thy womb, Jesus. Holy Mary, Mother of God, pray for us sinners, now and at the hour of our death. Amen. Hail Mary, full of grace, the Lord is with thee. Blessed art thou among women, and blessed is the fruit of thy womb, Jesus. Holy Mary, Mother of God, pray for us sinners, now and at the hour of our death. Amen. Glory be to the Father, and to the Son, and to the Holy Spirit, as it was in the beginning, is now, and ever shall be, world without end. Amen. O my Jesus, forgive us our sins, save us from the fires of hell, lead all souls into heaven, especially those in most need of thy mercy. Hail, Holy Queen, Mother of Mercy, our life, our sweetness, and our hope. To thee do we cry, poor banished children of Eve. To thee do we send up our sighs, mourning and weeping in this valley of tears. Turn then, O most gracious Advocate, thine eyes of mercy toward us, and after this our exile, show unto us the blessed fruit of thy womb, Jesus. O clement, O loving, O sweet Virgin Mary, pray for us, O Holy Mother of God, that we may be made worthy of the promises of Christ. Let us pray. O God, whose only begotten Son, by whose life, death, and resurrection is purchased for us the rewards of eternal life, grant, we beseech you, that by meditating on these mysteries of the most holy rosary of the Blessed Virgin Mary, we may both imitate what they contain and obtain what they promise through the same Christ our Lord. Amen. May the divine assistance remain always with us. May the souls of the faithful departed, through the mercy of God, rest in peace. Holy Mother, with thy loving child, thy blessing give to us this day. In the name of the Father, and of the Son, and of the Holy Spirit. Amen. Well, thank you so much for joining me in meditating on these glorious mysteries of the Most Holy Rosary of the Blessed Virgin Mary here before this magnificent Christ Cathedral in Garden Grove, California.
What a glorious setting to meditate on the glorious mysteries with all of the natural sound, because we're not too far from Disneyland. Thank you so much for joining me in prayer today. And may our Blessed Lady, crowned Queen of Heaven and Earth, continue to pray for you, intercede for you all the days of your life.

One time, I went for this hike with some seminarian friends. It was Friday, and we wanted to avoid eating meat. So we brought along some huge chunks of fresh cheese and just made sandwiches with that. Pretty simple fare, really. But the hike was long and strenuous. And by the time we got to the top, we were famished. And so we dug into these cheese sandwiches with a beautiful view from the top. And I remember this as being one of the best meals of my life. But I wouldn't say that I would enjoy that right now. As they say, hunger is the best sauce. And the spiritual life can be like that too. Certain things can be more or less appealing depending on our spiritual state. So not only should I pay attention to my desires, but I should also pay attention to my spiritual state at the time. This is part of what St. Ignatius of Loyola calls the discernment of spirits.

The two states or spirits to pay attention to are the spirit of consolation and the spirit of desolation. Consolation is when I feel consoled by God. I feel close to Him. I feel His warmth, His love. It's when everything seems to be going well in the spiritual life. Desolation, on the other hand, is when I feel alone, abandoned by God, and prayer feels futile, cold, dry, and distant. Sometimes being in consolation or desolation is the result of what I am doing. Am I praying or am I not talking to God? Am I sinning or am I living a life of virtue? Other times it's what the devil is trying to do in our lives and how he tries to influence us. But more often than not, it's what God is doing, what he gives us, because that's what we need in that moment, regardless of what we want. Being aware of the reality of consolation and desolation is essential when trying to discern based on attraction or desire. Because just like I might only like cheese sandwiches when I'm really hungry, I might only feel attracted to the priesthood or marriage or whatever when I'm in consolation or desolation. For example, when I'm feeling close to God, I might be inspired by His love to think, wow, the priesthood would be awesome, and I'd really love to do that. That's a sign that this is inspired by God. But when I feel far from God, I'm in a state of desolation, I might not feel that same attraction to the priesthood, but rather all my fears and objections well up instead. Now, it's still useful to pray about what comes up during a time of desolation because it can reveal some of what's in my heart, but it's not a time to make decisions. It's like being on a boat in the midst of a storm. You can't steer the boat during the storm. You just have to weather it out and stay the course and wait for clear skies and smooth sailing. Because we have short memories in our spiritual lives, it's best to keep a journal to record what am I feeling drawn towards or afraid of and why. And also take note if I'm in a general state of consolation or desolation at the time. This can help us recognize patterns. In addition, a spiritual director is super helpful so we don't deceive ourselves or become confused with excessive navel gazing. What we've just discussed, the discernment of spirits, is a short summary of St. Ignatius's second way of discernment. Next time, we'll talk about the first and the third way. But for now, let this information help you become more aware of your emotions and desires and become more aware of your spiritual state at the time to help you make sense of those feelings.

Welcome to Evangelista Bible Study. I'm Sonia Corbett, your Catholic Evangelista. We're in our series on Fulfilled, uncovering the biblical foundations of Catholicism. And this has been an intense study, hasn't it? We are talking about bread today. And I don't eat bread a lot because I don't really like it, but I really do like sourdough bread. And my husband made dinner last night and he made sourdough, not muffins, but like biscuits, sort of, like little rolls. And they came right out of the oven. They were really, really hot. And I put a huge amount of butter in there, like a whole tablespoon of butter in that one little roll. And it was so good. It was dripping with butter. Bread has always been a main staple of every single civilization in the history of humanity. It is that basic. We gotta eat. And if we have nothing else, usually we at least have bread because we have grain. And so it's not shocking then that the Bible would use bread to communicate something really important about God and us. The same way he does with all of the things in the tabernacle. And remember that we're in the inner sanctuary now, where everything is golden, which gold is a symbol of the divinity of God. It's a symbol of divinity. And so the lampstand was hammered from one whole golden piece. And on the right-hand side, as you enter into that inner sanctuary, was a table with a crown on it, and it had rings and poles. The rings held poles that were shot through the rings so that the table could be carried. And the table had a crown around the top part of it, say like right here. It was made out of gold. And on the table were 12 round loaves of flatbread, one for each of the tribes of Israel. And the people of God made those loaves of bread every week, and the priest would replenish that bread every week from what the people baked and brought to them, and they would eat it there in the tabernacle. I'm getting a little bit ahead of myself because this whole idea of this table of bread, it's very interesting in different translations of scriptures because different translations will translate it in different ways. But look with me, if you have your Bible, and I hope you do, to Exodus chapter 36. The instructions for the making of the table for the bread are in chapter 37, verses 10 through 16. And there we get the dimensions, and we get that it's supposed to be made of gold, and it has a crown, and it has the poles and the rings for portability. But if you look at the paragraph heading, it's called something different in different translations. I have like 12. And the one that I grew up in was the New King James Version, and it says the table of showbread, which is, that's a term I had never heard before, and it didn't really say a whole lot. And later on, as I came into the Catholic Church, I kind of wondered if that was the point, because if you know what the

term showbread actually means in Hebrew, it's a little bit shocking. It means bread of the presence or bread of the face. Bread of the face is the literal meaning in Hebrew of this bread. And it was in the tabernacle, on the table, in the sanctuary. The inner part of the sanctuary was all light and nourishment. It was intimate. It was mostly dark, only lit by the lampstand in there. And remember that the light would have flickered off of the gold on the inner part of the wooden structure of the room. And so the gold that the table of showbread or presence bread or bread of the face, that table would have also glittered in the light of that lampstand. And all of that bread then, it's not bread of the face in the same way as our Eucharist, because remember that a type has an antitype, and the antitype must be in every single way superior to its type. And we're going to look at why that's true in a moment. So it's not like our Eucharist in the way that it's the literal face of God or the literal body, blood, soul, and divinity, but it was in the tabernacle, which was where the presence of God rested, just behind the next curtain. So it was in the presence of God, and the presence of God was with it. So it's called the presence bread or the showbread or the bread of the face. And in fact, it was revered, this bread, and the priests would sometimes carry that table of presence bread in procession so that the people could revere the bread. I mean, it was a serious kind of thing, which that sounds familiar to us, of course, because we have those Eucharistic processions. But before there was the table of presence bread, there was bread in another really important way. Actually, several important ways, but one that was interesting to me as a Baptist researching my way into the Catholic Church, particularly through this Old Testament tabernacle, was in Genesis chapter 14, 18 through 20. Remember that I mentioned in a previous episode that if the church fathers teach that if you want to know how the Bible uses a term, you need to go back to the first time it's used. So the principle of first use. And the first time we see a priest is in Genesis chapter 14, verses 18 through 20. Melchizedek. Melchizedek, he's a priest, and he just shows up. He shows up in the middle of this conflict between Abram and a neighboring king. There's no mention of him before this. He just shows up in the middle of this conflict. And the reason Melchizedek is really, really important is because the New Testament places a whole lot of emphasis on Melchizedek, particularly in the book of Hebrews, which we'll see in a moment. But Melchizedek just seems to appear there, and he's a priest, and he offers bread and wine. Now, I just thought that was so fascinating. The first priest mentioned in the Bible offers bread and wine. And that alone, all by itself, is fascinating and important when we're talking about priesthood and what priests are supposed to do. After Melchizedek and his offering of bread and wine, we have the Passover bread as another type. The Passover bread is in Exodus chapter 12, and this is an offering of bread that communicates a really significant message. The people were preparing for the Exodus. They were preparing to leave Egypt, and God gave them directions on how to do that, and He told them to make unleavened bread. And the leavening is what makes the bread rise. And the reason that God gave them was that they didn't have time for the bread to rise. Don't put leavening in your bread because you don't have time to even wait on it to rise. We're leaving, and we're leaving now. Get your stuff together and let's go right now. So it was unleavened. Later on in the scriptures, leaven became symbolic of sin. And so there was never, in each subsequent Passover of the Jewish people, they never had leavening in their bread for Passover. And it was a
a staple again in, well, every meal for the Jewish people, but particularly in the Passover, which was their main, one of their main feast days. It was a high and holy feast. So it couldn't contain leaven, and they were in a big hurry. And we find out that this Passover bread is to be included with every single subsequent Passover to commemorate the rush with which they left Egypt, and they were supposed to eat this bread with a roasted lamb. All right? So we have Melchizedek, the first priest, and the offering of bread and wine. We have the Passover bread, and every single year, the Passover as a reparticipation in the original, in which they ate a roasted lamb and unleavened bread. Then we have the manna. The manna fell from heaven every single day. In Exodus chapter 16, we have the story of the manna. They left Egypt, and not only did they not have water, and God provided water for them out of the rock, which we saw in a previous episode, but they ran out of food. And so they complained to Moses. They were always complaining to Moses instead of simply asking God for what they needed. And so God did rain down manna from heaven. It was called angel's food in the Book of Wisdom and in subsequent teachings from the rabbis on the Old Testament law. But the word manna means, what is it? Because they didn't even know. It fell from the sky with the dew. And it had some very interesting characteristics. It appeared in the morning with the dew. It looked and tasted like frost, we'll say, and tasted like honey, we see from the teachings on the manna in Exodus chapter 16. So it was sweet like honey, and it looked like frost. So I like to say it was the like first frosted flakes, a little bit like that. And the people were able to do all kinds of stuff with it. They could boil it, they could bake it, they could eat it just plain. They could do all kinds of interesting things with it, but they could not store it because they only got enough manna to feed them for each day. And it was called angel's food because it miraculously appeared every single day without them having to work for it at all. It just fell from the sky. So they called it, what is it? Manna. Now, if they ate manna for 40 entire years, and the Bible says they did, the whole entire time that they went through the wilderness, wandering around on the way to Mount Sinai, learning how to worship God properly, being formed in their faith so that they would be capable of taking that promised land, for 40 years they ate that manna. And I just would love to ask you, how nutritionally complete do you think that manna was to feed them every single day for 40 years? So that they could make it, they could be nutritionally nourished with this bread the entire time they were in the desert. I think that's crazy. So there were particular instructions that God gave them regarding that manna, and the main one was that they were not to gather any more than enough for one day. And if they did, well, you know they tried it, and they did. They did try it. They tried to store it, and it rotted. So it would rot and get worms in it overnight if they tried to store it. They could only gather enough for one day, except on the Sabbath, the day before the Sabbath, because God didn't want them to work. And so he provided double. He provided double the provision for them the day before the Sabbath so that they didn't have to gather the manna on the Sabbath day. That's a really good principle about keeping the Sabbath. God will provide. If you actually take the day off on Sunday and rest and worship like you're supposed to, look at Chick-fil-A. They are the perfect example. They make more money in 6 days than any other fast food restaurant in 7. There's your principle about the manna. But here's another really beautiful thing about it. In Wisdom chapter 16, it says that the manna, two things. First, it showed God's sweetness toward the people. But two, it conformed to every person's taste.
That was a new teaching for me. I actually ran across that in reading rabbinic commentaries on Exodus chapter 16. That's where I ran across it first. So it's actually a Jewish teaching, but it shows up for us in the book of Wisdom as well. In chapter 16, verses 20 through 21, it says that it conformed to every person's taste. That means if you feel like a steak today, your manna tastes like steak. And if you feel like chocolate cake, your manna tastes like chocolate cake. Now that would surely communicate God's sweetness toward his people. So you can see then how their disposition helped determine what they received in that manna. All right, so we have Melchizedek as the first priest who offers bread and wine. We have the Passover bread, which was unleavened. That was a reparticipation and a memorial of their exodus from Egypt. We have the manna that fell every single day, was nutritionally complete, and that conformed to every single person's taste. We have the covenant bread. In Exodus chapter 24, when they finally reach Mount Sinai and they forged this covenant with God, this is after the golden calf, but they forged this covenant with God. They actually have to do it twice because they do it the first time and then they break it with the golden calf and then they have to do it again. But they have this covenant meal and it includes, it says that they ate and drank. So it includes bread. So they would have had probably meat from burnt offerings and then bread and wine in order to commemorate the covenant that they were making with God. So this was a community meal is the point. It was a community meal that was also a covenant, all right? And then we have the tabernacle bread, the bread of the face, the 12 loaves on the bread, the table of presence bread, crowned and covered in gold in the presence of God, the bread of the face. So the 12 loaves then, as I mentioned, were eaten by the priests every single week so that it could be replenished and refreshed every week. And so the fact that it was in the tabernacle bread, I mean, it's kind of, God's not going to eat the bread, right? So why is it in the tabernacle? It's in the tabernacle to show in another way that God gives nourishment to his people. He nourishes his people, and he does so through bread, also through the priesthood. And it's also a covenant. It's also a communal meal. It's unleavened, meaning there's no sin in it, right? We'll get to that in a minute. But all of these types then foreshadow the fulfillment or the antitype in the Eucharist. And here's where we find Jesus as the better Melchizedek. In Hebrews chapter 5, verses 5 and 6, we see that Jesus is the new Melchizedek. And they say that because Jesus has no beginning or end. And Melchizedek just appeared there in that story without an introduction, and nobody knows where he went. He just showed up, and then he's gone. And so in that way, the New Testament writers attribute or make Melchizedek a type of Christ, a priest who offers bread and wine, right? Who has no beginning and no end. A priest forever, they say in the book of Hebrews. Priests forever who offer bread and wine without beginning and without end. And then we see Jesus not only as the better Melchizedek, but also the new Moses. We spoke about this earlier in a different episode, but in Luke chapter 9, we have the account of the transfiguration where Jesus is speaking with Moses and Elijah on the mount, and he is transfigured. And it's only actually in Luke here in chapter 9, that I actually looked at six different translations, and it's only translated Exodus in Luke in one translation. And so it says there that Jesus is speaking to Moses and Elijah about his Exodus. And
not just here, but in many places throughout the New Testament in the Gospels. The Gospels present Jesus to us as a new Moses. And why is that important? Because Moses is the one who prayed and the manna fell from heaven.

And Moses is the one who helped them forge that covenant at the foot of Mount Sinai. And Moses is the one who gave them the directions for how to prepare the Passover bread. Moses was the one who led them through the desert with all of those provisions and into

chapter 6, let's turn there, is some of his most personal teaching about the Eucharist. And he doesn't actually use that word. What he says is, let's back up just a little bit. Instead of like the whole chapter, just the chapter or the part of the chapter where he speaks about the new manna, if you'll back up just to the beginning of the chapter, we see that he prefaces all of that teaching with the feeding of the 5,000. So he shows how he is able to provide bread for them out of a couple of loaves and fishes, and he multiplies it. So the people understand that he's somehow a prophet. He also walks on the sea, showing again for the disciples how he is Lord over the natural elements. He teaches then on this bread from heaven, and he makes an I am statement. Later, he says, I am the bread of life. And he makes those statements about, you must eat my flesh and drink my blood in order to have life in you. And he is the bread that comes from heaven. He is the true bread that comes from heaven. And so Jesus is the new manna. He compares himself to Moses, and the people understand that that's exactly what he's saying. And he says in verse 35 of chapter 6, I am the bread of life. Now remember that if he is the fulfillment of all of the Old Testament types, then the antitype has to be in every single way superior to the types. And only in Jesus and his fulfillment, and particularly in the Eucharist, is that the case. Because the Eucharist is supernatural in a way that is also eternal in him. The manna had to be replenished every day, and of course we have the Eucharist every single day if we go to daily mass. So we're provided then with that table, which actually we can see also in chapter 6 of John that the one table, the catechism tells us in 103 that the one table of the Lord is both the scriptures and the Eucharist. And you can see that illustrated in the tabernacle as well. The Word of God, the light of the world in the lampstand, is directly across from the table of the presence bread. And so that one table of the Lord, the catechism tells us, for us, is both the scriptures and the Eucharist, which is why our mass is separated into those two parts, the liturgy of the Word and the liturgy of the Eucharist. And so the bread then that Jesus is talking about is the bread of his flesh, and it gives us eternal life. He is the bread of life. And so when we eat his flesh, when we eat that bread and drink that cup, we proclaim the name of the Lord until he comes again. The presence bread in the church is our daily bread. And Jesus taught us to pray for that in the Our Father prayer. I absolutely love this. When I found this on my own, I was like, holy moly, I did not know this was here. Our Father who art in heaven, hallowed be thy name. Thy kingdom come, thy will be done on earth as it is in heaven. Give us this day our daily bread. One day I got curious about that. Why does he say that twice? Why does he say this day and daily? And I looked up the original language in the Greek, and they're actually two different words. This day is today. Give us today our daily bread. The other word is epiousia, super substance. Give us today our supernatural, hyper substance, super substance bread. That is not like the manna that only fed them physically. Super substance bread, supernatural bread, is elevated bread. There's something way different about that bread than regular bread. Jesus taught us to pray for it every day. So he's speaking, of course, of the Eucharist there. Give us today our daily bread, the super substance bread. Unbelievable. So the Eucharistic bread then, when Jesus
at the Last Supper said, "Take and eat, this is my body," and he broke the bread and he gave it to the apostles, you know that they had to have been thinking about all of those Old Testament

Testament types. Melchizedek. I'm going to just run through them one more time because they're amazing. If you put them all together, it's amazing. Melchizedek, the first priest who offers bread and wine. The Passover bread that is a reparticipation, a memorial of their saving event, the Exodus. It's unleavened. The manna that fell from heaven every single day and that conformed to every person's taste, that showed the people the sweetness of God. The covenant bread that they ate as a communal meal, ratifying the covenant with both Moses and the people and God at the foot of Mount Sinai. The tabernacle bread that was replenished every single week and eaten there in the temple by the priests, that was in the presence of God and was present with God in that tabernacle. All of those types are fulfilled in Jesus as the bread of life. And he brings that forward for us in that Last Supper through the sacrament of the Eucharist. And so we have there the fulfillment, a true antitype of all the Old Testament types, because it is in every single way and every single type superior to all of those types. It is super substance bread. When we eat it, we eat unto eternal life because it is the flesh of Christ. It is the body, blood, soul, and divinity, whereas in the Old Testament, that bread was just in the presence of God. Now we actually eat the presence of God. It is transformed for us in that fire fall we saw when we were looking at the altar fire. It's transformed for us through Jesus' own words. This is my body. It's his prayer, it's his words, and it's his transformation. That fire fall of that prayer is what transforms mere bread and mere wine into the body, blood, soul, and divinity of Christ. You must never, if you have ever doubted the presence of Christ, the real, true presence of Christ in the Eucharist, never do it again, because now you can see why the church teaches what she teaches. All of these Old Testament types are fulfilled in the bread of life, Jesus himself, through the Eucharist given to the church. He is the new manna. He is our daily bread. He is our Eucharistic bread, so that the early mass, the earliest mass, we could say, depicted for us in the book of Acts was called the breaking of bread. It was a participation in the Last Supper, the original Last Supper. And we saw elsewhere in other episodes where St. Paul, in 1 Corinthians particularly, in verse 10, talks about the Eucharist being the communion, that communion meal, like the covenant meal, that draws us all into the unity of the covenant. This is the blood of the new covenant, Jesus said. And he gave us that wine. The Eucharist and our Mass then, the source and summit of the spiritual life, the bread that feeds us, is the staple of the spiritual life, so that all of the Old Testament types, but particularly the table of presence bread, is fulfilled in the body of Christ, the Eucharist. Thanks be to God. I'm Sonia Corbett, in the name of the Father, and the Son, and the Holy Spirit. Amen.

0: Okay, my name is Caroline Lewis. I'm from Philadelphia, Pennsylvania. And coming here to the Novena has meant a lot to me. Praying to Mary has been healing, because when I first started to come, I was ill, okay, physically ill. And she brought me through that. And over time, I've brought my family also, even down to my great-grandson, who was really ill, and she brought him through that. And I know coming here, she looks after me, and she's going to take care of me and my family always. And that's why I come, and I continue to come to pray to her.
1: Learn more about our devotion and worldwide promotion of Mary's Miraculous Medal family and get a free Miraculous Medal. 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

0: So the time has come to address one of the thornier issues in palliative care. And I say thornier not because it actually is, but because the perception of it is, the public perception, and even the perception among our own healthcare colleagues, professional colleagues. And so I think it's time to talk about palliative sedation. We want to stress, and we will do several times through this conversation, that palliative sedation is not euthanasia.
1: That's right.
0: And so let's talk about what palliative sedation is.
1: Yeah, I'm so glad that you brought that up, MC, because a lot of people hear this and, you know, they think, oh, this is just, you know, church talk for euthanasia. And it absolutely is not. Palliative sedation is sedation of a patient who has intractable symptoms.
0: And intractable, you mean?
1: By that you have tried everything else that you have available to you to treat this symptom. I would say the biggest reason is intractable pain. And I have a great example of a woman. And I do want to stress beforehand, this is something that is incredibly rarely done. I've been practicing palliative care for 10 years, and I myself have only done palliative sedation on one patient.
0: That is significant for people to hear.
1: Yes.
0: Because I think they think it's a routine practice, for one thing.
1: Yeah.
0: And the other thing, and I just want to get this last kind of comment in before we hear about your patient, many people think that palliative sedation is done because we want to get people to the point where they feel no pain whatsoever. And what we're really talking about is pain that is untouched by the normal mechanisms we have. And when you think what those are, that's a vast armamentarium of tools and medications and methodologies of massage and stim and all of those
1: Everything.
0: Things. And still, we cannot get the pain to a manageable point, to a point that's tolerable.
1: That's right.
0: We've all taken Tylenol after dental work and still had some soreness, but it's much less. We're not talking about that.
1: That's right. We're talking about pain that is, you're just writhing all the time and you have no break from it.
0: And the reason that the church supports pain management of any kind is because when you're writhing in pain, unable to get into a comfortable position, unable to get any relief from it, that's a tremendous loss of both human dignity and of the ability to kind of live out what it is that you need to live out during this time. We can say, offer it up for the souls in purgatory, which we all learned to do early on. This so exceeds that. It robs people of their dignity and of their ability to really even offer it up for pain, for the souls in purgatory, but make any meaning of this.
1: That's right. You can't even unite your suffering to Jesus on the cross because the pain is that bad. And again, I just want to stress this is incredibly rare. Even in the big institution where I work here in Boston, maybe once every year or two do we use palliative sedation. So it's not something that we just say, sure, you know, let's just do this. So I'd like to tell you a story of a 43-year-old woman who I took care of a couple of years ago who had widely metastatic breast cancer. And she came in with severe, severe pain in her left thigh. And the cancer was everywhere. It was in her brain. It was in her spinal cord. It was in her lungs. It was in her liver. And it was certainly in her bones. And she came in with horrible, horrible pain. And in fact, she had what we call a pathological fracture, a fracture which is related to the tumor eroding into the bone and just causing it to shatter. Unfortunately, this woman had such bad lung disease that she was not a candidate for surgery because they felt that if they put her under sedation, intubated her on a

0: ventilator, she would never be able to come off of that. And that was not consistent with her goals of care. She wanted to be able to spend time, what little time she had, with her children, with her husband, with her family. And so we tried everything. We tried radiation, because radiation treatments can often cause the tumor to shrink a little bit. It did nothing, and in fact, it created more inflammation. We tried steroids. We tried opioids, escalating them to the point that she was using methadone, 20 milligrams at a time, with no relief. We tried ketamine, which again helps with nerve type of pain, especially that pain found in bones. Nothing. We did nerve blocks. I mean, we tried everything. We thought about something called cryoablation, where we could freeze the tumor. But again, that would probably cause more pain and not help the fracture. And what had happened was her muscles, because the bone was broken, her muscles were really holding her leg together, and they would go into these spasms where they would literally pull the bones apart that were shattered. And she was just writhing in pain, screaming. You could hear her all the way down the hall. It was just heartbreaking. And she said, I can't do this anymore. I can't sleep. I can't eat. I can't spend time with my family. I am just in pain. She was on, you know, a continuous infusion of Dilaudid with methadone, with ketamine, continuously being infused, and nothing was helping. And it was only then that we talked to her about palliative sedation, because she said, I would rather die than live like this. It's not living.
1: One of the things I think that people perhaps know, but most don't, is that in the course of treating a pain like this, what we've called intractable pain, people build up a tolerance, and that's a problem. And then on top of that, the pain is so severe that this amount of pharmaceutical intervention is not touching it anyway.
0: That's right. You get to a point where pretty much every opioid receptor in your body is 100% saturated, and there is nothing else that you can do. And so the hope of palliative sedation is to, first of all, make sure that the patient is, in fact, at the end of their life. This isn't something that is done for somebody who has a very good prognosis. You know, it's not just like, let's sedate you for a while. This is somebody who's actually dying from their disease.
1: That is so important to stress and underscore several times, because I think people have understood it. Those who hear the phrase and immediately start shaking their head no, they understood it to be, and they understand it to be too often, just another attempt at good pain management, or perhaps not so good in their view. It is not that. It is an extreme instance of end-of-life care.
0: That's right. And this patient was at the end of her life. Her prognosis certainly was less than a month, and typically it's somebody who's on the order of weeks. Mm-hmm. So the first kind of qualification for palliative sedation is the person has to be at the end of their life, certainly within the last month of their expected life.
1: And that isn't a criterion just for you,
0: no,
1: a practicing Catholic. That is the criterion for healthcare workers,
0: that's right,
1: physicians who want to prescribe
0: this. That's right.
1: People need to know that, because I think they fear that somehow it's used in a non-professional and an almost trivial way. And that is so not the case.
0: That's right. And, you know, just to kind of bring home that point, there is such a thing called respite sedation, which is also very rarely used, where somebody is anesthetized in an intensive care unit on a ventilator to give them a break for the pain, to see if there is something else out there.
1: And that is per se temporary.
0: That's right.
1: May end up being their final way in which they are, because the disease progresses, but it's not meant to be that. To be temporary.
0: That's right. With respite sedation, the expectation is it's for only a limited time trial, 3 to 5 days, and then you will wake the patient up and see where they are at that point, and if there is anything new that has been found out. And in the meantime, it gives their body a little bit of a rest, their body, soul, spirit, everything, to just you know, take a little time out almost.
1: Exactly. And I'm stressing for our viewers to fully understand, they are completely supported. The point of them being in the intensive care unit for that kind of respite therapy and being on a ventilator is to make sure that they are fully supported. This is a side note, but appropriate here, I think. I think many people think people don't die on respirators and ventilators. So it's important for folks to know that a person on respirator care could die during it, but that is because their disease has progressed to the point that it has stopped vital functions. In terms of the respite therapy, they are fully supported.
0: Mm-hmm. That's right. That's right. And people die every day on ventilators.
1: So. They do indeed.
0: Yeah. But palliative sedation is different. Again, it's only for somebody at the very end of their life with an intractable symptom that you have absolutely tried everything else. It is not for people who have severe depression. It is not for somebody who is having existential distress, which we talked about before, or spiritual distress. It is not for that. It is only for a physical, intractable symptom in which everything else was covered.
1: This is so important because I don't think that folks realize the criteria that are used before this is even considered, never mind implemented. And so, you know, I'm glad that we're having this opportunity to spell it out very specifically. And also your comment about the rarity of actually using this is so important because I feel as though some of the, and perhaps you've run into this as well, some of the naysayers of palliative care immediately jump to palliative sedation as though that's part of the routine palliative care that most patients get. That is so not the case.
0: That's right. That's right. Yeah. And, you know, it's just so important to be able to give people a, not really an out, but an alternative to have their suffering relieved other than thinking about physician aid and dying. Because that is what we're seeing. When somebody has such intractable symptoms and they can't imagine living one more second like this, that's when they say, give me the pills, I just want to, you know, I can't live like this anymore. This way, we can sedate somebody, and it's a process of titrating medicines very slowly, just until they are asleep. And we keep them at that level. They can still get fluids if they want to, although when somebody is at the end of their life, we talked about already artificial nutrition, hydration, that it's not always helpful. But that's an option, absolutely, to continue artificial hydration and nutrition if you want. But we give them a break from that symptom so that the family can come in. They can say their goodbyes. Typically, people, you know, will survive on the order of 3 to 4 days.
1: That's how close they are to the end of life.
0: Absolutely.
1: When we continue, I want to pick up on a couple of things that you just said, because I think that will further enlighten people as to the validity, the reason that palliative sedation is an important tool to have available, although it is rarely used.
2: Lord, make me an instrument of your peace. Where there is hatred, let me sow love. Where there is injury, pardon. Where there is doubt, faith. Where there is despair, hope. Where there is darkness, light. And where there is sadness, joy. O Divine Master, grant that I may not so much seek to be consoled as to console, to be understood as to understand, to be loved as to love. For it is in giving that we receive. It is in pardoning that we are pardoned. And it's in dying that we are born to eternal life.

0: As we talk about palliative sedation, I want all of our viewers to really understand it, as I said, both what it is, how rarely it is used, and why it is. And as I think about those questions for us to talk about, I hear in the back of my head all of the voices of people who are trying to legalize assisted suicide. And the reason that they give is the loss of dignity and the loss of control that patients who are in intractable pain have, as though the only option is to kill themselves or to have someone kill them. And so it's important for people to know, we don't live in a very nuanced society, mm-hmm. but it's important for people to know that that isn't the only thing available. First and foremost, it is completely inconsistent with our values and our faith, but it also is not the only thing available. So I would love for us to talk a little bit about the decision-making, mm-hmm. how this is told and explained to patients who are suffering. When they're writhing all over the bed, how much do they hear? How do we make sure that they understand it? And for those patients who are, have lost capacity either to understand what's being told them or to participate and articulate their wishes, how do we do that?
1: Yeah, so this is not a snap decision. These are patients, and you know, a good palliative care clinician and certainly you know our team will kind of get a sense, boy, this pain, this nausea, this delirium is so hard to control. We worry that this may be a person who eventually may need palliative sedation. And so we, as a team, start even thinking about it, you know, a week or two ahead of time when we see these patients, and we bring them to our interdisciplinary team.
0: Because you've been seeing the trend of these symptoms going up and being less and less controllable.
1: Yes, these are patients who are constantly getting admitted and readmitted and readmitted to the hospital with these symptoms that are getting harder and harder to control because their cancer continues to progress. Yeah. And so we first discuss it among ourselves because it's also something that we don't take lightly at all. Again, it's so rare and it's a really big decision even for us, so much so that on a day that we may do palliative sedation, we actually clear the primary clinician's schedule to focus solely on this one patient and their family.
0: That is so important for us to be able to share with the viewers because I've said this earlier in our discussion today, but I think that people assume this is just another thing we do. It's just, you know, not unlike just increasing a medication dosage to kind of deal with the tolerance that's been built up so far. It is so far from that.
1: That's right. And so we start talking with patients, you know, days, even a week before we see how this may play out, because it's always good to have a plan. And, you know, when you see somebody with that much pain, and as you're trying to titrate medications, as you're trying radiation, surgery, nerve blocks, all of these other modalities, you start thinking and say, you know, there is a possibility that the only way we can help with this intractable symptom is to sedate you and help you to be peaceful. And so we talk to the patient, we talk to the family.
0: Can I just, before we talk about the patient,
1: sure,
0: just interject? One of the things that's interesting too is that by thinking about this, kind of watching the trend of symptoms and the lack of response to current management plans, it really ensures that the clinical team, the whole clinical team, really see and validate that things are escalating, that it's impossible to control. So it only adds more weight to the discussion when you finally have it about it is time.
1: That's right. And it's not just me as a physician or one of my colleagues as a nurse practitioner. It is our social workers. It is our spiritual care people. We want to make sure that, you know, this person is not just severely depressed and you know, portraying that total pain that we've talked about before. So we may involve psychiatry. Mm-hmm. We certainly want to involve any spiritual care that the patient needs to see how they're making meaning of this suffering and what is going to be most important for them. So we bring our whole team on board first to start thinking about that and then approach the patient and or the healthcare proxy and family. And we involve the primary care doctor.

0: doctor because they have known their patient the longest. We involve the primary subspecialist, whether it's a cardiologist and whether it's an oncologist. We want to make sure that everybody has put their heads together to think what is the best care for this patient, and is there anything that we have not thought about that could bring them some relief from this symptom?
1: I think it's reassuring to hear the gravity with which a team of professionals who deal with pain, who see it in all kinds of iterations, come to this particular discussion. I think that is not widely known, and even hearing it, I feel as though people who haven't seen this kind of discussion don't imagine the kind of conscience searching as well as professional evaluation of the patient that is involved in it. You know, I don't know what other words we can use here talking about it to stress the gravity and the respect and the reverence with which people approach these discussions and ultimate kinds of decisions.
0: Yeah, you talked about conscience, and it's, you know, we don't take this lightly at all. This is a very grave matter, and it is for a person who is actively dying. And so you don't want to just say, sure, we'll just put you to sleep. This is something that is very serious, and you're trying your best to support this patient, their family, and all of your colleagues. I mean, these procedures involve pharmacists who have to mix the chemicals, the nurses who, you know, deliver the medications, the head nurse making sure that her nurse is supported. It really involves an entire group of people, our team, the clinician actually having these discussions. You know, the person is at the end of their life, and so first and foremost, a goals of care discussion has to be had. Mm-hmm. You know, we know that you're at the end of your life. What do you want that to look like? You know, the patient typically wants, they just want relief from the symptom. That's their first and foremost request. They want to be able to be there with their family so that their family can hold their hand. We want the family to be able to not be afraid, especially children coming into the room. You know, if you're writhing in pain and screaming, how are your children going to remember you? You know, so it's really taking into account such a wide variety of people's feelings and people involved in the care of this one person.
1: And so what do you say to the patient, or if the patient's lost capacity, to the healthcare proxy? Because ultimately, I love hearing about the care and support for the family. That's part of palliative care. It's a crucial part of palliative care. But when we come to decisions of any sort, but certainly ultimate decisions, goals of care decisions, resuscitation or not decisions, something like this decisions, it is about the patient, or if incapacitated, about the healthcare proxy. So what do you say?
0: Yeah, and so, you know, we talk to them with their subspecialists first and foremost about their prognosis, that in fact the patient is at the end of their life and that their time is short. And that we talk about all of the things we have done to try to treat the symptom and the fact that, you know, it's not enough. And so we have this other alternative to help them to be at peace and to sedate them until they do pass. And we titrate the medicines very carefully so that as soon as they are asleep, that's when we leave the medication. We just don't keep letting everything go up and up and up unless it's necessary. And in fact, we've had some patients who after a day or two actually do wake up a little bit. And if they're still in pain, you know, then we titrate the medicines further. So we look to the patient always for that cue. And I will tell you that families are relieved and patients are relieved because this is an alternative. They don't have to say, I'm moving to a state where there is assisted suicide. They say, thank you for giving us this time to spend with our loved one.
1: One last question before we sadly wrap up for today. At one point earlier, you mentioned endless nausea or vomiting. I had the very sad instance of taking care of someone who vomited nonstop, long after they had anything in their stomach. So this intractable vomiting would also be something that would be treated. So while we're talking about pain, and there is pain in vomiting, so of course it falls under that, folks need to know it's these intractable symptoms causing distress to a patient that might allow for a consideration of palliative sedation?
0: Absolutely. We will do it for any intractable symptom, not for severe depression or anxiety, not for spiritual or existential distress. We would call on our colleagues to help with those matters. But for a physical intractable symptom, it is an alternative.
1: A physical response to a physical symptom.
0: That's right.
1: This has been a wonderful discussion. It's another one of those topics about which we could go on and on and on, but I think we've shared some really important insights, and I hope people have a better understanding of not only what palliative sedation is, but why it might be appropriate in certain circumstances, certain rare, very rare circumstances.
0: Absolutely.
1: Thanks, Karen.
0: Thank you.
2: Outside of maybe Mary, the Mother of God, there is no saint more revered or written about than Saint Francis of Assisi. From devotional books to inspirational quotes that circulate on social media, the words of Saint Francis can be found all around us. But as I learned in the second grade when I read that the moon was made out of blue cheese, you can't believe everything you see online. Sadly, some of the quotes we often see of Saint Francis came long after his death. So which quotes did Saint Francis actually say, and what do we make of the ones he didn't? This is Catholicism in Focus. While there's always been an understandable level of exaggeration and embellishment in the history of the saints, the rise of the internet has sped up this process, producing innumerable quotes of Saint Francis that have no source or foundation in his actual life. And this is not necessarily a bad thing. While not authentic to Saint Francis in the strictest sense, many things attributed to him bear a strong resemblance to the things he actually said and serve to show the continued reverence he has in the minds and hearts of modern believers. One example of this is the Peace Prayer, commonly known as the Prayer of Saint Francis. Did St. Francis actually compose these words? No. History tells us that the prayer first appeared in a French spiritual magazine in 1912 and became popular during World Wars I and II. Biographer Augustine Thompson points out that the wording itself also gives it away. Noble as its sentiments are, Francis would not have written such a piece, focused as it is on the self, with its constant repetition of the pronouns I and me, the words God and Jesus never appearing once. Does this make it a bad prayer then? Absolutely not. While it was not penned by Francis himself, its desire to live in peace, to go to the outcast, and to be lesser than others in society captures the spirit in which he lived. The same can be said about the classic Franciscan line, "Preach the gospel at all times, when necessary, use words." Nowhere in the writings of St. Francis or his earliest biographers can we find this line. In fact, no one truly knows where it came from. And yet, it sounds like something he would say, because it's pretty similar to some of his other quotes. His official rule begins, "The rule in life of the Friars Minor is this, namely, to observe the Holy Gospel of our Lord Jesus Christ." And the earlier rule exhorts, "Let all the brothers preach by their deeds." Taken together, this famous quote fits nicely within the Franciscan tradition, even if St. Francis wasn't the first to say it. Of course, not everything attributed to St. Francis is quite as redeemable. Some things just make us Franciscans cringe a bit. There are poetic lines like, "A single sunbeam is enough to drive away many shadows." Motivational sayings like, "Start by doing what is necessary, then do what's possible, and suddenly you're doing the impossible." And my personal favorite, "He who works with his hands is a laborer. He who works with his hands and his head is a craftsman. He who works with his hands and his head and his heart is an artist." Besides the obvious feeling one gets that each were written in the 1970s or later and clearly not from the mouth of Francis, even the message seems a bit off. Francis was a very practical person that didn't write in poetic terms. He mostly quoted the Bible. There was no concept in his world of doing the impossible or achieving great feats. He saw himself as a great sinner whose only purpose was to humbly serve God. And really, Francis wanted nothing more for his brothers to work with their hands, only allowing them to study after receiving special permission. The idea of favoring any other work goes against everything we know about him. For this reason, it's obvious to see for the Franciscan-minded that not everything attributed to St. Francis was said by St. Francis or even Franciscan in inspiration. Some things have absolutely no connection, and it challenges us to think critically, question sources, and not to accept everything we're given. But that doesn't mean we should throw everything away that didn't come from the 13th century. Just because something may not be authentic does not mean that it doesn't capture the truth about the saint and serve as a powerful reminder of his continued significance in our world. While many quotes may not have come directly from his mouth, when they arise from the minds and hearts of those who continue to live with his spirit today. The spirit that inspired St. Francis so many years ago remains alive and continues to speak to us today. Thanks for watching this episode of Catholicism in Focus, brought to you by you. That's right, this channel is sponsored by generous people through Patreon and PayPal. And this week I want to especially thank Tom and Elizabeth Sullivan for their monthly donation. Of course, money is but a small part of this mission of evangelization and catechesis, so thank you as well to all who offer prayers and continue to share this video on social media.
3: Okay.
4: Yeah.
3: So you are more connected to this program than I thought.
4: More connected, apparently.

0: Well, what about if, for the sake of the audience?
1: Sure.
0: We introduce ourselves.
1: Okay. Well, I'm Jorge Castellanos. I was born in Mexico, raised here most of my life, so Mexican-American, proud to be. One of four, married to my wife, Stephanie. We have a 2.5-year-old. His name is Giovanni. So we're a little family, hopefully growing soon, so.
0: Good. Do you have a particular profession or job or?
1: Yeah, so I'm an executive director for Chick-fil-A. So just a fancy word for GM.
0: Oh, yeah.
1: I work over on FM 78. So get to manage a large restaurant, which is fun. But I think the best part of it is it aligns with our morals as Catholics very well. Your mission statement is to glorify God by being a faithful steward to everything that is entrusted to us. And so I think that that always hit home, especially when I first started there, and it kind of very aligned with our Catholic views, which is why I decided to make it a career and stay there instead of what I had planned to, what God didn't want me to do, what He had other plans for me. But so yeah, what about yourself?
0: Very nice, very nice. Well, I'm Archbishop Gustavo from the Archdiocese of San Antonio. I have been serving here 13 years, and I just celebrated my 20th anniversary as a bishop.
1: Congratulations.
0: Thank you. Thank you.
1: Quite a journey.
0: Yeah.
1: Awesome.
0: And I was born in Mexico.
1: Good. What would you say has been the most rewarding part of being an archbishop for San Antonio, or just in general?
0: Well, it's a relationship with the people. Is to serve the people, you know. It's something that I learn, of course. It's not something on my own, you know.
1: Yeah.
0: But I learn from my family, from the schools that I went, you know, to serve the people of God. And so all my hours, even when I am in the office, is with that in mind. And of course, all of this is for the glory of God, but is with that vision of serving people.
1: You know,
0: that's the name of when we speak about commitment, when we speak about to be responsible, to be...
1: Even to love, right? Is to serve.
0: Is to serve.
1: Yeah.
0: You know, love is not just an idea or something ethereal, but it's to serve. And there are so many opportunities in so many different ways.
1: Yeah.
0: You know, sometimes some people, they think, well, what I will do this year, I will be serving, to say, the homeless. In my case, it's not to pick and choose, because my calling

0: as Archbishop is to serve everyone, Catholics and non-Catholics. And so, and I made that proclamation the first night before I was installed here. You know, it was, I asked for a holy hour outside the cathedral. Mm-hmm. And they blocked the streets and everything, over 2,000 chairs. And I expressed there that I was told by the Pope that I was the Archbishop of San Antonio. And so what is the meaning of that? I have to take care of the books of the San Antonio Archdiocese. What is it? And he was to serve every person who lived in the Archdiocese.
1: And that's such a small feat, right? It's a very large responsibility.
0: But it's to serve, and the opportunities come almost any time, you know, to serve. St. Augustine had a phrase. He was a bishop, a great bishop in the Catholic Church. St. Augustine, he served the ministry of the bishop is to be useful. Mm. It's another way to look at service, to be useful. We don't like that in our society. Who like to be used? I would not let anyone to use me. But in the mentality of St. Augustine and my vocation is, to be used, to be of use, to be useful.
1: Mm. Beautiful, Speaking of, serving people, I think the default thing that we always think about is, serving the homeless or and stuff like that. But I think sometimes we overlook the small opportunities of every day, at work. Who can we serve at work, right? Mm. As laity, our coworkers, the small things that we can do for them on the day-to-day. I think that's our closest opportunities that we have.
0: Yeah.
1: And then sometimes we just go, we try to do this big old effort to, plan something out. But sometimes we don't take advantage of those smaller opportunities that we have at arm's reach.
0: Yeah, Pope Francis insists, and it was the gospel yesterday, to be alert, to be attentive, to listen. Because we don't listen to the reality around us.
1: Yeah.
0: In those little moments, we will not see them.
1: Yeah, we're not gonna get them back.
0: Yeah, and we will not appreciate the opportunities.
1: Mm-hmm. Absolutely.
0: So he insists on that. We have to listen and to pay attention, to pay attention. That also was the gospel yesterday. The readiness, Advent, to be ready. And sometimes we are ready to be served. For example, in this cafe, they will come to you and say, "Are you ready to order?" But we don't hear very often, "Are you ready to serve now?"
1: Or we don't receive that very well sometimes.
0: Exactly.

0: seems like they're imposing something or...
1: Absolutely.
0: Or why? I mean, you know? And God gives the grace. And then also to appreciate when somebody does a service to us, you know. And sometimes also we are not grateful enough.
1: Mm-hmm.
0: You know, and
1: sometimes not even humble enough to give thanks sometimes.
0: To somebody.
1: Yeah.
0: And especially to God.
1: Yeah.
0: You know. God being so good and people going beyond their way to show appreciation or something. Yeah. I was very mindful of this because in these 20 years of as a bishop, I never had a celebration, anniversary. I mean, I celebrated it, but I mean, in prayer and... So this time, the bishops said, oh, we have to celebrate you. I said, well, you want, that's fine. And really, it turned out a very beautiful experience. Because it's to allow people to express themselves to you in ways that they don't express it every day, or you don't see them every day. So sometimes it's not easy to receive gratitude and to embrace it.
1: Yeah, it's very true.
0: And our life moves between service and gratitude.
1: We have to allow it to fluctuate, right?
0: Yes, as a young couple and with a child, how do you see yourself as a servant and...
1: So, I'm one of those people that love to get involved in different things. So, work takes up a lot of time, right? Just like anybody else. And then at my parish at St. Monica's, I'm the choir director for the 1 o'clock Spanish Mass.
0: Oh, wow.
1: And I'm also the liturgical music coordinator for the parish, too. So,
0: that's besides your job.
1: Correct.
0: At Chick-fil-A, sure.
1: Yeah, so I think one thing that has been a struggle, but also a conversation, is how do I balance where I'm needed, where I need to serve, and the priorities, and figuring that out and balancing that out. And it's always, you know, we could always say that things need to be a certain percent, 50-50, something like that, but we go through different seasons, right? We go through different... etapas, different chapters where we may be needed a little bit here, a little bit there, just depending on where life is taking us, where God needs us to serve at that particular moment. So it has been something that it needs to be brought up more often, as you know, as a couple, and so we can have that conversation and see where we're needed as individuals, both in our relationship as mother, father, as you know, a choir director, as an employee, as a manager, as, you know, someone in my community. So it's just figuring that out and working that together. So it takes effort, to say the least. Effort and prayer, for sure.
0: And do you live close to the parish?
1: I do. I live about 10 minutes away. So not that far.
0: That helps.
1: But that definitely helps out, for sure. So.
0: Yeah, because sometimes distance can complicate things, you know.
1: Yeah, absolutely. You sometimes lose time that you could dedicate to other things. when things are far. But yeah, absolutely.
0: And you were saying that also to give the time for prayer. Could you expand more on that?
1: Yeah, so I get my busyness from my mother. So it's always like, vamos, vamos, corre, corre, corre, lo que sigue, lo que sigue, lo que sigue. And so I think just in that hurriness, I think we overlook the small things and large things. And so it's always how to plan out your day where you can fit everything that's important to you and figuring out, okay, is prayer important? Yes. Okay, fit it into your hurriness. Figure that out. But first, deciding what's important to you and fitting it into my hurriness has been something I still struggle to, you know, with today. And so it's just, it's practice. Practice it. And with an ever-evolving day and world, you just have to adapt and be able to adapt you know, work out your days to what's important to you.
0: Yeah. How do you pray?
1: So I work further than where I go to for my parish. So I do 25 minutes to work. So thankfully, the Divine Mercy Chaplet is only like 26 minutes long. And so there's like 30 seconds a minute that I'm in the parking lot just waiting. But that has been an easy way to fit it into my daily routine.
0: Sure.
1: Is the Divine Mercy Chaplet in song. It's been easy to implement, but it's also been very rewarding. It kind of centers me into my day before, you know, before I start working or anything else. So it's been very helpful.
0: Mm-hmm. And also you direct music.
1: I do.
0: In church.
1: Yeah, so it fits into my whole being.
0: Your prayer.
1: Yeah, prayer life, so.
0: Because it's somebody said, you know, when you sing, you pray twice.
1: Yeah. Mm-hmm. Absolutely.
0: Mm-hmm.
1: Speaking of which, what is your favorite, Catholic song? We'll go there first.
0: Catholic song?
1: Mm-hmm. Like a song you've heard throughout your whole life.
0: Hmm. Is the song that I remember since I was little too, was To Our Lady Guadalupe. You know, and the other one, to Cristo Rey. As songs that were part of my family.
1: Mm.
0: But then, when I was like 14, 15, and since then, has been the song Solamente Una Vez.
1: Solamente Una Vez.
0: Amén la Vida.
1: Mm-hmm. Why that one?
0: Well, the wording, and it means dedication. Mojica wrote that song to a friend of his who was joining the priesthood. And, but it's a popular song, you know?
1: Yeah.
0: And the wording is, you know, solamente una vez, amén la vida.

0: y habla de la entrega, pero que es una y para siempre. Entonces, y me ha ayudado mucho en mi vocación. It was helping me a lot in my vocation because I have not had doubts about my vocation as the grace of God. But that song is a constant reminder. You know?
1: It's good to have those constant reminders.
0: Mm-hmm.
1: To center us back.
0: That's right.
1: Or center our focus.

0: a funeral, it could be a baptism, it could be... So all those moments are moments of prayer. And then the moments that is quiet, just before the Blessed Sacrament, because that is the particular way of the, how you would say, the preferable way of my community, of the missionaries of the Holy Spirit, is to pray before the Blessed Sacrament.
1: Daily?
0: Daily. So it's where I spend most of my time. Also, there is another way of praying that the founder of my order taught us, that is called loving attention to God.
1: Loving attention to God.
0: And he described it like the sunflower follows the sun. So to be constantly in that loving attention to the Lord in whatever we're doing. You know. So it's not to be contemplative only before the Blessed Sacrament, but to live constantly in that loving attention. And even he said, so you're about Jesus, and then you're led to think about the Father, and then the Holy Spirit, or Mary, or the saints, or people in need, but always from that loving attention to God.
1: That's beautiful.
0: I think for the world today is a very helpful prayer.
1: Much needed.
0: Yeah. Not everyone has easy access to go and spend an hour before the Blessed Sacrament for whatever reason, you know, daily. Yeah. But to live in that loving attention to God daily is accessible.
1: Yeah.
0: Also, he described that prayer that is like two people that they love each other. Of course, when they are together, becomes very obvious. But if they're at work, or one is doing one thing, the other one is doing something else, but they are, you're thinking
1: of each other.
0: That is kind of the loving attention.
1: Yeah.
0: Everything calls you to that person that you love. She likes, I don't know, here what would be a specialty. She loves it. I will bring something to her. So everything that you do start to become very connected with the person that you love. And especially when you, if you are charged with music and you sing and all that, that could be a great venue, you know. Besides that, you're serving the community in worship. So already there, you're helping people to pray. But then you can be praying at the same time.
1: Yeah.
0: So you have plenty of opportunities.
1: Mm-hmm. Going back to opportunities, yeah.
0: Uh-huh.
1: Absolutely. And for me, it's been one of the most rewarding things I've done, you know, being part of a music ministry since I was, you know, playing a trumpet in middle school.

0: being in the choir, just, you know, helping that, you know, other people pray. I think it's been a beautiful experience to be a part of and see.
1: Yeah.
0: So.
1: In the last surveys regarding the attendance or no attendance of people to Mass, they said that the two main factors, this is the public in general, right? Is the music and preaching. We know the Mass, the central part of the Mass is Jesus in his body and blood. But for the general audience, is music and preaching. And if you do the music, you're collaborating a lot.
0: Right.
1: For people to pray, for people to want to pray, to want to be at Mass.
0: Let us keep entregándonos a Dios cada día, ¿verdad?
1: Cada día y sirviéndolo, amándolo. Y dejándonos amar por Él.
0: Dejándonos amar. Well, thank you for your time.
1: Thank you.
0: I appreciate it. It was a pleasure speaking with you.
1: It's a joy to be here in this program. It's called Face to Face because you cannot be distracted.
0: It can't be.
1: Face to Face. I don't know who chose that title. You chose it?
0: Yeah.
1: Oh.
0: So Chick-fil-A, when you go to a fast food restaurant, you normally order at a box, right? And behind that box is someone on a headset taking your order. And so we thought, you know, why not go above and beyond? Why not have that personal, like human connection?
1: Mm-hmm.
0: So we started going outside and taking orders, and we called it face-to-face.
1: Oh.
0: So that's where that comes from.
1: Okay.
0: Yeah.
1: So you are more connected to this program than I thought.
0: More connected, apparently.
1: But, that's great.
0: Yeah, so.
1: Well, it's good to know. I didn't know that.
0: Mm-hmm.
1: And please give my regards to your wife.
0: I will. Thank you
1: so
0: much.
1: And the little one. Please.
0: Keep us in your prayers. I appreciate it.

0: Okay, my name is Caroline Lewis. I'm from Philadelphia, Pennsylvania. And coming here to the Novena has meant a lot to me. Praying to Mary has been healing, because when I first started to come, I was ill, okay, physically ill. And she brought me through that. And over time, I've brought my family also, even down to my great-grandson, who was really ill, and she brought him through that. And I know coming here, she looks after me, and she's going to take care of me and my family always. And that's why I come and I continue to come to pray to her.
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0: In the name of the Father, and of the Son, and of the Holy Spirit.
1: Amen. Amen.
0: You expired, Jesus, but the source of life gushed forth for souls, and the ocean of mercy opened up for the whole world. O font of life, unfathomable divine mercy, envelop the whole world and empty yourself out upon us.
2: O blood and water, which gushed forth from the heart of Jesus as a fountain of mercy for us,

0: trust in you.
1: Our Father, who art in heaven, hallowed be thy name. Thy kingdom come, thy will be done, on earth as it is in heaven. Give us this day our daily bread, and forgive us our trespasses, as we forgive those who trespass against us. And lead us not into temptation, but deliver us from evil. Amen. Hail Mary, full of grace, the Lord is with thee. Blessed art thou among women, and blessed is the fruit of thy womb, Jesus. Holy Mary, Mother of God, pray for us sinners, now and at the hour of our death. Amen.
2: The Apostles' Creed.
1: I believe in God, the Father Almighty, Creator of heaven and earth, and in Jesus Christ, his only Son, our Lord, who was conceived by the Holy Spirit, born of the Virgin Mary, suffered under Pontius Pilate, was crucified, died, and was buried. He descended to the dead. On the third day he rose again. He ascended into heaven and is seated at the right hand of God, the Father Almighty. He will come to judge the living and the dead. I believe in the Holy Spirit, the Holy Catholic Church, the communion of saints, the forgiveness of sins, the resurrection of the body, and life everlasting. Amen.
2: Eternal Father,

The Divine Praises. Blessed be God, blessed be his holy name, blessed be Jesus Christ, true God and true man. Blessed be the name of Jesus, blessed be his most sacred heart, blessed be his most precious blood. Blessed be Jesus in the most holy sacrament of the altar. Blessed be the Holy Spirit, the Paraclete. Blessed be the great Mother of God, Mary most holy. Blessed be her holy and immaculate conception. Blessed be her glorious assumption. Blessed be the name of Mary, Virgin and Mother. Blessed be Saint Joseph, her most chaste spouse. Blessed be God in his angels and in his saints.

closed captioning provided by a grant from the Raskob Foundation for Catholic Activities and our Sunday visitor.

As Christians, we often think that our passions simply cause us to sin and keep us from God. But C.S. Lewis says that it would seem that our Lord does not find our desires to be too strong, but rather too weak. We are half-hearted creatures fooling about with drink and sex and ambition when infinite joy is offered us. Like the ignorant child who wants to go on making mud pies in a slum because he cannot imagine what is meant by the offer of a holiday at the sea. We are far too easily pleased.

Previously, we've discussed acknowledging our fears and giving up our false idols to the Lord in order to be free to say yes to whatever He wants. And that's necessary to have the right disposition to hear God's voice. But how can we know what He's calling us to? A key way God reveals His will to us is through our desires. And as suggested in the C.S. Lewis quote, these are not just any desires, but the deepest desires of our hearts, the ones that correspond to what we're made for. So let's become more aware of those longings within our hearts and not be afraid to bring them before the Lord, because He's the one who has placed them there, and He's the one who can fulfill them. He uses desire to show us where He's leading us. I feel bad for my high school and college girlfriend because she had to put up with a guy who was made for the priesthood. While generally supportive, she sometimes wasn't happy that I always wanted to be hanging out with my youth group or the Catholic campus ministry, always wanting to read and discuss scripture or do service projects. After experiencing a loving religious community, I couldn't understand why she wasn't interested in getting a bunch of Catholic families to live together in one big house. I thought she was just being selfish at the time, but not so. In reality, a wife and children have legitimate rights to a husband and father, and I realized I couldn't give that because I felt the most peace in times of prayer and joy and service and community in the church, which corresponded to these deep desires in my heart that I had to grow in awareness of. I came to see that I was called to give my life totally to these and to God Himself in a way that I couldn't give myself to a wife in the way that she would deserve. We'll be exploring desires and how to hear God's voice more clearly in them. And next time, we'll look a little closer at the vocation to celibacy and how we might be fulfilled in that. But for now, simply pray and ask God to reveal the deepest desires of your heart. And do any seem to be in conflict? Do you believe that God can and will satisfy them?

0: Hello, dear friends. I'm Father Anthony Mihalik, and I welcome you to this time of special devotion and prayer, the novena to honor our Mother of Perpetual Help. We come to you from the Basilica of Our Lady of Perpetual Help, the Mission Church in Boston, Massachusetts. And we invite you to join us as we raise our minds, our hearts, and our voices in prayer to Mary, the Mother of God, and our own dear Mother. Through her loving gaze, we are led ever more deeply into the great mystery of God's love for us. Through her, we are brought ever closer to her divine Son, our Lord Jesus Christ. We contemplate her beauty, serenity, and majesty as she is given to us in the holy icon of our Mother of Perpetual Help. She gazes on us and she points us to Him. She holds her divine Son close to herself, yet she offers Him lovingly to us, her children. Mother of Perpetual Help, we come before you and look to your holy icon, which teaches us how to follow Jesus, your Son, with faith and confidence in the midst of our daily lives. You call us to enter with you into the mystery of redemption as we contemplate the incarnation, passion, death, and resurrection of Jesus, our Redeemer. Holy Mary, you have been blessed and favored by God. You became not only the mother of the Redeemer, but the mother of the redeemed as well. We come to you today as your loving children. Watch over us and take care of us. As you held the child Jesus in your loving arms, so take us in your arms. Be a mother at every moment, ready to help us. For God, who is mighty, has done great things for you, and God's mercy is from age to age on those who love God. Intercede for us, dear Mother, in obtaining pardon for our sins, love for Jesus, final perseverance, and the grace always to call upon you. Dearest Mary, from the cross, your Son gave you to us as our Mother. In confidence, we present our needs to you and trust in your motherly care for us. 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Mother of Perpetual Help, pray for us. Hail Mary, full of grace, the Lord is with thee. Blessed art thou among women, and blessed is the fruit of thy womb, Jesus. Holy Mary, Mother of God, pray for us sinners, now and at the hour of our death. Amen. Hail Mary, full of grace, the Lord is with you. Blessed are you among women, and blessed is the fruit of your womb, Jesus. Holy Mary, Mother of God, pray for us sinners, now and at the hour of our death. Amen. Hail Mary, full of grace, the Lord is with thee. Blessed art thou among women, and blessed is the fruit of thy womb, Jesus. Holy Mary, Mother of God, pray for us sinners, now and at the hour of our death. Amen. Through the powerful intercession of our Mother of Perpetual Help, may Almighty God bless you and free you of every ill of mind, body, and spirit. In the name of the Father, and of the Son, and of the Holy Spirit. Amen.
1: A reading from the Gospel of St. Luke. In those days, a decree went out from Caesar Augustus that the whole world should be enrolled. This was the first enrollment when Quirinius was governor of Syria. So all went to their own towns to be enrolled. And Joseph, too, went from Galilee, from the town of Nazareth, to Judea, to the city of David that is called Bethlehem, because he was of the house of the family of David, to be enrolled with Mary, his betrothed, who was with child. While they were there, the time came for Mary to have her child, and she gave birth to her firstborn son. She wrapped him in swaddling clothes and laid him in a manger, because there was no room for him in the inn. The Gospel of the Lord. Praise be to you, Lord Jesus Christ. Meister Eckhart, a famous 14th century Dominican theologian, once said, "What good is it to me if Mary gave birth to the Son of God, and I do not also give birth to the Son of God in my own time and my own culture?" What he's implying is that we're all meant to be mothers of God, for God is always needing to be born again. Think about that. What an interesting idea. God is always needing to be born. But how? How can Jesus be born again? Meister Eckhart is suggesting that Jesus can be brought to life again by you and me. Each one of us is called to be the mother of God, the mother of Jesus. And how can that be? Well, it has to be because God wants to be born again in our world, wherever there's need today for love, for peace, for healing, for instruction, for shelter, for nutrition, for redemption, for joy, for all those gifts that Jesus brought with him into the life of the human family. Through his birth in human form, he became good news to the world. And God wants to be born again in our day so that this good news, these good things, can become visible in our midst. Now you might say to me, "Well, I'm a grandmother. How can I be the mother of God?" And I will say to you, you might meet younger mothers who need help with their young families. You might be aware of sick or lonely people who need company in the apartment building you're living in. You could bring Christ into their lives with a visit, with a card, with an offer to sit in for a few hours to give young mothers a break. You might also say, "But I'm in mid-career. I'm a man or woman fully engaged in business or the professions. How can I be the mother of God?" Well, Christ surely wants to come to birth in the marketplace, in the world of ideas, in the public square. The Prince of Peace needs to appear once more in the midst of violence and loneliness, contentions and disputes. The Son of Justice wants to rise again in the midst of injustice and misunderstanding. And you can make that happen. Someone could also say, "Well, I'm chronically ill and I can't do anything, certainly not something that would be able for me to do. How can Christ come to birth in me?" And this is a little different, But I want to say your limitations, your pain, your discouragement, your loneliness can have redemptive power. In other words, you can unite all those characteristics with the suffering of Christ for the salvation of the world. What good is it to me if Mary gave birth to the Son of God, and I do not also give birth to the Son of God in my own time and my own culture? We are all meant to be mothers of God, for God is always needing to be born. There's so much wisdom in these words. There's a lot for each of us here to think about. There's a lot of this season of the new year to be made if we decide to get to work and start making it right now, right here. Now, this doesn't mean running out and buying gifts. This means resolving to make a gift of yourself to others. This truly is the spirit of this season. And you can bring it to birth in your own family, in your neighborhood, in your school, especially in your workplace. You can be joy to the world. So think about this as you celebrate this new year. Today, your hands are Jesus' hands. Your feet are his feet. Your eyes are his eyes. Just by willing it, you can bring them to birth in your will, in your world. What good is it for you if Mary gave birth to the Son of God, and you do not also give birth to the Son of God in your own time and in your own culture? We are all meant to be mothers of God, for God is always needing to be born. A blessed new year to all of you, and through you may abundant blessings and abiding peace come to the corner of the world that you call home.

The Chaplet of Divine Mercy. In the name of the Father, and of the Son, and of the Holy Spirit. Amen. You expired, Jesus, but the source of life gushed forth for souls, and the ocean of mercy opened up for the whole world. O font of life, unfathomable divine mercy, envelop the whole world and empty yourself out upon us. O blood and water which gushed forth from the heart of Jesus as a font of mercy for us, I trust in you. O blood and water which gushed forth from the heart of Jesus as a font of mercy for us, I trust in you. O blood and water which gushed forth from the heart of Jesus as a font of mercy for us, I trust in you. Our Father, who art in heaven, hallowed be thy name. Thy kingdom come, thy will be done, on earth as it is in heaven. Give us this day our daily bread, and forgive us our trespasses, as we forgive those who trespass against us. And lead us not into temptation, but deliver us from evil. Amen. Hail Mary, full of grace, the Lord is with thee. Blessed art thou among women, and blessed is the fruit of thy womb, Jesus. Holy Mary, Mother of God, pray for us sinners, now and at the hour of our death. Amen. I believe in God, the Father Almighty, creator of heaven and earth, and in Jesus Christ, his only Son, our Lord, who was conceived by the Holy Spirit, born of the Virgin Mary, suffered under Pontius Pilate, was crucified, died, and was buried. He descended into hell. On the third day, he arose again from the dead. He ascended into heaven and is seated at the right hand of God, the Father Almighty. From there, he will come to judge the living and the dead. I believe in the Holy Spirit, the Holy Catholic Church, the communion of saints, the forgiveness of sins, the resurrection of the body, and life everlasting. Amen. Eternal Father, I offer you the body and blood, soul and divinity of your dearly beloved Son, our Lord Jesus Christ, in atonement for our sins and those of the whole world. For the sake of his sorrowful passion, have mercy on us and on the whole world. For the sake of his sorrowful passion, have mercy on us and on the whole world. For the sake of his sorrowful passion, have mercy on us and on the whole world. For the sake of his sorrowful passion, have mercy on us and on the whole world. For the sake of his sorrowful passion, have mercy on us and on the whole world. For the sake of his sorrowful passion, have mercy on us and on the whole world. For the sake of his sorrowful passion, have mercy on us and on the whole world. For the sake of his sorrowful passion, have mercy on us and on the whole world. For the sake of his sorrowful passion, have mercy on us and on the whole world. For the sake of his sorrowful passion, have mercy on us and on the whole world. Eternal Father, I offer you the body and blood, soul and divinity of your dearly beloved Son, our Lord Jesus Christ, in atonement for our sins and those of the whole world. For the sake of his sorrowful passion, have mercy on us and on the whole world. For the sake of his sorrowful passion, have mercy on us and on the whole world. For the sake of his sorrowful passion, have mercy on us and on the whole world. For the sake of his sorrowful passion, have mercy on us and on the whole world. For the sake of his sorrowful passion, have mercy on us and on the whole world. For the sake of his sorrowful passion, have mercy on us and on the whole world. For the sake of his sorrowful passion, have mercy on us and on the whole world. For the sake of his sorrowful passion, have mercy on us and on the whole world. For the sake of his sorrowful passion, have mercy on us and on the whole world. For the sake of his sorrowful passion, have mercy on us and on the whole world. Eternal Father, I offer you the body, blood, soul, and divinity of your dearly beloved Son, our Lord Jesus Christ, in atonement for our sins and those of the whole world. For the sake of his sorrowful passion, have mercy on us and on the whole world.
For the sake of his sorrowful passion, have mercy on us and on the whole world. For the sake of his sorrowful passion, have mercy on us and on the whole world. For the sake of his sorrowful passion, have mercy on us and on the whole world. For the sake of his sorrowful passion, have mercy on us and on the whole world. For the sake of his sorrowful passion, have mercy on us and on the whole world. For the sake of his sorrowful passion, have mercy on us and on the whole world. For the sake of his sorrowful passion, have mercy on us and on the whole world. For the sake of his sorrowful passion, have mercy on us and on the whole world. For the sake of his sorrowful passion, have mercy on us and on the whole world. Eternal Father, I offer you the body and blood, soul and divinity of your dearly beloved Son, our Lord Jesus Christ, in atonement for our sins and those of the whole world. For the sake of his sorrowful passion, have mercy on us and on the whole world. For the sake of his sorrowful passion, have mercy on us and on the whole world. For the sake of his sorrowful passion, have mercy on us and on the whole world. For the sake of his sorrowful passion, have mercy on us and on the whole world. For the sake of his sorrowful passion, have mercy on us and on the whole world. For the sake of his sorrowful passion, have mercy on us and on the whole world. For the sake of his sorrowful passion, have mercy

mercy on us and on the whole world. For the sake of his sorrowful passion, have mercy on us and on the whole world. For the sake of his sorrowful passion, have mercy on us and on the whole world. For the sake of his sorrowful passion,

For the sake of his sorrowful passion, have mercy on us and on the whole world. For the sake of his sorrowful passion, have mercy on us and on the whole world. For the sake of his sorrowful passion, have mercy on us and on the whole world. For the sake of his sorrowful passion, have mercy on us and on the whole world. For the sake of his sorrowful passion, have mercy on us and on the whole world. For the sake of his sorrowful passion, have mercy on us and on the whole world. For the sake of his sorrowful passion, have mercy on us and on the whole world. For the sake of his sorrowful passion, have mercy on us and on the whole world. For the sake of his sorrowful passion, have mercy on us and on the whole world. For the sake of his sorrowful passion, have mercy on us and on the whole world. Holy God, Holy Mighty One, Holy Immortal One, have mercy on us and on the whole world. Holy God, Holy Mighty One, Holy Immortal One, have mercy on us and on the whole world. Holy God, Holy Mighty One, Holy Immortal One, have mercy on us and on the whole world. Eternal God, in whom mercy is endless and the treasury of compassion inexhaustible, look kindly upon us and increase your mercy in us, that in difficult moments we might not despair or become despondent, but with great confidence submit ourselves to your holy will, which is love and mercy itself. In the name of the Father, and of the Son, and of the Holy Spirit. Amen. We thank you for joining us here at the Basilica of Our Lady of Perpetual Help. It is our sincere desire that your prayers will continue to be joined with ours during this time of novena in praise of our Blessed Mother. Please know that the intentions you hold in mind and heart will be brought before the holy icon of our Mother of Perpetual Help during our regular time of this novena devotion. Every Wednesday after the 7 a.m. and 12:10 Mass, and again on Wednesday evenings at 5 o'clock. The Redemptorists have been serving the people of God here in Boston for over 150 years. We pray that that legacy may continue far into the future. For more information with regard to the work and ministry of the Redemptorist Fathers and Brothers, or to make a donation to the Basilica of Our Lady of Perpetual Help, please visit our website at bostonsbasilica.com. 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And together, may we pray for an ever deepening love for Mary, our Mother of Perpetual Help. May she bring us ever closer to the love of God, ever closer to the embrace of her divine Son. Mother of Perpetual Help, pray for us. May God bless you.

Here I am, Lord. Just tell me. If this isn't your prayer, then go back and watch the last episode. But maybe you are praying, and you're sitting there in prayer, and you're telling Jesus, just tell me what my vocation is, and I'll do it. But you get no response. Why is the Lord taking his sweet time?

My senior year of high school, I went on a retreat with my youth group. And on the retreat, they posed the question, what are you willing to offer God? What are you willing to give him? And I was feeling pretty good about my relationship with God at the time and great on this retreat. So I said, whatever you want, Lord, I'm willing to give to you, whatever you ask. And pretty much immediately, the thought came to mind, God kind of placed there, well, what about your future? What about your relationship with your girlfriends? And so I immediately balked and said, whoa, Lord, let's slow things down. And then promptly stopped praying about that for the next couple of years. Yes, you want to do his will, but how undivided is your heart? Do you really desire his will above all other things? Then why do you complain? Or why are you afraid of the future? Or do you desire love, comfort, a spouse, children, a career, sex, more than knowing and doing God's will? These are all good things, but as Jesus says to Peter, do you love me more than these? Not that Jesus is necessarily going to take those things away from you, but do you trust him? If he asked you to give something up, are you free to say yes to him? Ultimately, he wants you to be happy and to be holy, and he's going to satisfy the deepest desires of your heart. But chances are you have fears that are preventing you from following him, from saying yes. When will God tell you your vocation? When you're ready to hear it. God will fully reveal his will to you when you're able to say yes to it. But until then, we've got work to do. So next time, we'll be discussing how to explore those fears within our hearts so that we can be free to say yes to the Lord, taking those fears first and entrusting them to him.

0: Let's face it, the church is a community. Even as the triune God is a community of persons in one divinity. When we receive our first communion, it's really an astounding first. And then every time we worthily receive the Lord in the Holy Eucharist, it is just what we call it, a holy communion with God. Communion with God amidst and together with our brothers and sisters who make up the body of Christ. Now, even in this astounding age of the internet, communication, social networking, smartphones, all with a tremendous impact on world events and on the personal lives of people everywhere, even in this moment, there remains a genuine transformative power in actually connecting person to person, in actually looking into another person's eyes, the eyes of a child of God. That can still be a profound introduction, more powerful in many ways than viewing somebody's well-prepared online profile, complete with their very best photograph. Of course, there is a place actually growing by leaps and bounds every day, for virtual networks of belonging. But through it all, and likely as long as human beings exist here in bodily form, nothing surpasses the power and the worth of coming into the presence of a dear one and greeting another person with a warm embrace. Christianity has always had an instinct for this truth. There's little wonder in this, for ours is a faith founded on the Word that became flesh and dwelt among us. We marvel at the mystery of the incarnation. We celebrate it every Christmas. The eternal God entering time as one of us, the invisible deity becoming visible, the untouchable Lord submitting to human touch. That human touch enabled the Lord to be able to perform physical acts of tenderness and love, but also it enabled him to suffer the violence that human touch brought as monstrous torture and an agonizing death on the cross. But God transformed even that violence against his anointed one. God transformed that into an expression of his love for all human beings. An historical moment that saves sinners like us and entitles us to a bodily resurrection, an eternal life in that everlasting kingdom of God. As the church continues to proclaim God incarnate, the church affirms the worth of flesh and blood, the worth that our bodies can powerfully express as spiritual love, even as they fail and age. In our high-tech time, a time of virtual realities, we shouldn't lose touch with ordinary, tangible things. If we do, we'll sacrifice much of our ability to reach others with the gospel. The gospel that is primarily about relationships. It's about the relationship of God with his people, as it's witnessed and shared in what people saw and heard and experienced in the company of Jesus of Nazareth. And this is what Matthew, Mark, Luke and John have passed on to us. Where there is God, there is light, beauty, and above all, love.
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0: Relationships is what Paul the Apostle concentrated upon when he traveled widely to invite Jews and then Gentiles into a friendship with God in and through Jesus the Son. Having been joined in relationship with the risen Christ Jesus in a very extraordinary fashion, the Apostle took as his own call to build the church by building relationships. He built community around Jesus Christ and with Jesus Christ, person by person, conversion by conversion, letter by letter. Short of a personal mystical revelation of the Lord, perhaps, there is still no better way to know Jesus than by coming to truly know someone whose life has been already transformed by the living Christ. In that heart-to-heart encounter, we find grace. The living presence of God among us is still expressed in flesh and blood today, particularly in the mean streets and back alleys of this world. The wonderful grace of God is best expressed in the flesh, in your body, by your words, your deeds. You can effectively show me Jesus. You can be for me an incarnation of grace. And by that same grace, I can then grow to be grace for someone else. Every single one of us carries out this mission in a manner absolutely unique to each of us. And yet, we carry in common the very essence of the divine love revealed in Jesus and poured out on the cross. Through relationships, St. Paul built the local churches, greatly expanding their reach into distant lands and to diverse cultures. Paul was doing what Jesus had done, but taking it further as Jesus had commanded. Like the Lord, he walked the paths of his time and place and engaged men and women in conversation. In Jesus' way, Paul revealed God to God's sons and daughters. One relationship at a time, Paul carried out that tradition of personal encounter. In his time, the middle decades of the first century, the very first century of that Christian era, Paul, the apostle come lately, did more than anyone to build Christ's church. He understood that it is just a matter, after all, of meeting people and looking them square in the eye. Now, through the centuries, many people have understood the power of relationship in terms of sharing the living God with others. Consider for a moment John Vianney, a priest, a pastor, a confessor, and the saint of ours. Early in his life, he was befriended by a local priest, Father Bally, and that relationship transformed Jean Vianney's life and really brought him very close to God. Father Bally saw potential in this young man, a potential that others could not see. And he kind of shepherded Jean Vianney

answer his call and go to the seminary. And when that proved unsustainable, Father Valley himself, at his own school, made sure that the future saint would eventually come to the altar as a priest. Their relationship one with the other was truly God-centered. It was powered by the Holy Spirit. And so, it was ultimately unstoppable in the face of serious opposition and what seemed to be intractable problems. And once ordained and assigned as a priest to Ars, a little town almost unchurched since the French Revolution, Father Vianney set out to pastor his people by getting to know them one by one very well. He was completely present to the people that God had given him to shepherd. He entered ever more deeply into a Christ-like relationship with everyone who crossed his path. And as the years passed and his ministry deepened, his relationships with his people increasingly centered on the encounter between priest and penitent in the confessional. In the later years of his life, this pastor spent actually most of his days and most of his nights hearing confessions. He became, in the confessional, a gateway to Jesus for others. In the first full year of his pontificate, Saint John the 23rd wrote an encyclical letter to mark the 100th anniversary of the death of Saint Jean-Baptiste Marie Vianney. In the opening paragraphs of that letter, Pope John recalled the several significant moments in his own life and ministry when he and John Vianney, in a real sense, crossed paths. The good Pope himself exemplifies the vitality of sharing the Christian faith person to person. And so, Pope St. John the 23rd writes this of John Vianney. He proved to be a tireless worker for God, one who was wise and devoted in winning over young people and bringing families back to the standards of Christian morality. A worker who was never too tired to show an interest in the human needs of his flock. One whose own way of life was, in fact, very close to theirs, and who was prepared to exert every effort and make every sacrifice to establish Christian schools and to make missions available to the people. And all of these things to show that St. John Marie Vianney reproduced the true image of the Good Shepherd in himself as he dealt with the flock entrusted to his care, for he knew his sheep, protected them from dangers, and gently but firmly looked after them. The pastoral power of relationship was a tremendous grace to the many thousands who came to Ars to seek out Father Jean Vianney. For the man himself, this effort was not always easy. He became increasingly exhausted, though others may not have seen it. He struggled, to be sure, but kept on going. His relationship to Jesus Christ was the thing that sustained him. The love between him and the Lord. That's what gave him the power to love his people with the heart of Christ. And so he continued to do just that until the very day of his death. So this all begs the question,
What can Paul the Apostle and Jean Vianney teach us today? Well, we all respond to faith on a personal level. And when we meet others in the world personally, in the name of Christ, transformation happens. In and through these personal meetings, the church's faith in Christ becomes a kind of living center of the familial, educational, professional experience of real people. In these relationships of faithful love, these incarnational networks, we experience what the church really is. We realize that here is where we belong, and we extend to others the invitation to join us. Recently, the power of relationships in Christ has been revealed in a very powerful way, in the way that Pope Francis has approached his service as the successor of Peter. Certainly, he has caught the attention of a very hungry world. And what he does is, and he does it well, he communicates person to person, to the great and to the small, to leaders of governments and to those on the margins of society. He communicates that Jesus Christ lives, that the gospel isn't just a book, but it's a way of life, and that the church is the community of those who are in the very midst of a love story. Each one of us, a link in the chain of love. In our relationships, we can participate in this great love story. We can strengthen the links of the chain. To do so, as Pope Francis teaches, is to understand what the church really is, what is its power, and what will ensure its existence until Christ comes again at the end of the age. Hello, I'm Bishop Reed. Join me each and every day in meditating on the mysteries of the Holy Rosary of the Blessed Virgin Mary, right here on Catholic TV, America's Catholic Television Network.

So, what are the next steps? Well, first we should pray and we should listen to God's holy word. So be still for a moment as we offer a prayer to build relationships. Jesus, you said that your followers would fish for people, that we would carry on your work of recruiting them with your Father and introducing them to the kingdom of heaven you proclaimed. We seek to obey you in reaching out, but we admit we need your help to put people first in our lives. Please give us the same spirit that enabled you and St. Paul the Apostle and St. John Vianney to walk and speak the truth to all. Give us the grace to connect with integrity so that we may bear fruit to your glory. Give each one of us the gift of understanding, of listening deeply, as St. John Vianney did. Give us knowledge and courage to walk and speak as your ambassadors in places where you are unknown or even despised. As

St. Paul did. But most of all, Lord, give us the love that you had for the many who came to you, the many who were too busy for you, even the many who played a role in putting you to death. You love them all as you love all people, the people that I encounter, that we encounter in our days. Open our hearts to others. Open our minds to see opportunities, to invite other people into genuine relationships that honor you. Amen. Listen now to a reading from the Holy Gospel according to Luke. That very day, two of them were going to a village named Emmaus, about 7 miles from Jerusalem, and talking with each other about all the things that had happened. And while they were talking and discussing together, Jesus himself drew near and went with them. But their eyes were kept from recognizing him. And he said to them, "What is this conversation which you are holding with each other as you walk?" And they stood still, looking sad. Then one of them, named Cleopas, answered him, "Are you the only visitor to Jerusalem who does not know the things that have happened there in these days?" And he said to them, "What things?" And they said to him, "Concerning Jesus of Nazareth, who was a prophet, mighty in deed and word before God and all the people, and how our chief priests and rulers delivered him up to be condemned to death and crucified him. But we had hoped that he was the one to redeem Israel. Yes, and besides all this, it is now the third day since this happened. Moreover, some women of our company amazed us. They were at the tomb early in the morning and did not find his body. And they came back saying that they had even seen a vision of angels who said that he was alive. Some of those who were with us went to the tomb and found it just as the women had said, but him they did not see. And he said to them, 'O foolish men, and slow of heart to believe all the prophets have spoken. Was it not necessary that the Christ should suffer these things and enter into his glory?' And then, beginning with Moses and all the prophets, he interpreted to them all the scriptures and the things concerning himself. So they drew near the village to which they were going. He appeared to be going further, but they constrained him, saying, 'Stay with us, for it is toward evening, and the day is now far spent.' So he went in to stay with them. And when he was at table with them, he took the bread and blessed and broke it and gave it to them. And their eyes were opened, and they recognized him, and he vanished out of their sight. They said to each other, 'Did not our hearts burn within us while he talked to us on the road, while he opened to us the scriptures?' And they arose that same hour and returned to Jerusalem, and they found the 11 gathered together and those who were with them, who said, 'The Lord has risen indeed and has appeared to Simon.' Then they told what had happened on the road and how he was known to them in the breaking of the bread." How can we apply all that we have heard and felt and all that we know to the living of our Christian life? How can we particularly apply the witness of these two great men, one from the very beginning of Christianity and one who lived much closer to our time? Well, here are a few suggestions. First, take stock of your own relationship to Jesus Christ. Look for what's missing or left uncultivated, and ask Jesus to remedy that need. Secondly, consider your family or community and choose one relationship that has been left untended or is in need of rejuvenation, and then devise an approach to heal and to build up that relationship. Thirdly, determine the greatest need in your community or the greatest opportunity for healing
and renewal in love. Think about how you can work with others to bring God's love into that situation. And now finally, I have some questions to pose to you. And answering these questions perhaps can help apply what we've been talking about here today. First of all, can you think of one way in which your faith life intersects with public life? Secondly, are you open to new relationships? Third, do you seek to listen to and truly understand those you encounter? Fourthly, do you dare to share your authentic self with others, even beyond your immediate family? Five, do those who know you know that you love God? Six, can you be honest about your faults and shortcomings? Seven, can you apologize to others for things that you have done that have hurt them? The eighth question, can you forgive others and forget the hurt that they have done to you? Do you invite God into your relationships? And finally, can you think of one way that you are privileged to glorify the Lord by your life? Renewing the face of the earth began long ago, inspired by the Holy Spirit. The divine initiative has come to us, but the response must be human. What we do will determine nothing less than the vitality of the church in this, the first century of the third Christian millennium. I'm Father Reed. May you be renewed.

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Hi, I'm Father Dennis Nakirin, a priest serving in the Archdiocese of Boston and an adjunct professor at St. John's Seminary in Brighton. Today we are continuing our series on moral theology. Last time, we spoke a little bit about what moral theology is and its goal, which is helping to illuminate our path towards heaven. Right? And that's our ultimate goal as human persons made for relationship with God. And today we are going to take a deeper dive into one of the most important parts of moral theology, and that is analyzing the moral act itself. Now, before we do that, we first have to make a distinction, and you'll see this a lot with any kind of theology. So technically, we do a number of different acts throughout our day, but not all of them can be considered moral acts. Those acts which are involuntary, such as digesting, snoring, or yawning, are not moral acts, right? Because they are involuntary, they don't actually involve our free will at all. Right? We have no control over these acts. But they are still things that our body does, right? So technically they're still acts, but we don't exercise our free will. And so because we don't exercise our free will in these acts, they don't have any moral weight to them, and so have no immediate bearing on our journey to heaven. Right? And because of that, we aren't really interested in these kinds of acts, at least in this kind of discussion. Right? The acts that moral theology is interested in are those acts that do involve the exercise of our free will, right? Things that we choose to do. And building on that and drawing on from what I alluded to in the last episode, our choices, right? And thus those things that that can be considered moral acts find their origin through the exercise of our human faculties, right? Namely our reason and our free will. Through reason, we acknowledge, right, some sort of perceived good, and through our free will, we choose that good and then seek it out. It is in seeking it out that we choose a particular action in order to acquire that good, right? And here is where we get the moral act itself, right? That particular act that is deliberately chosen, right? So let's dissect it a little bit. Now, St. Thomas Aquinas is going to help us out a lot in trying to understand the moral act itself. He shows us that the moral act can be broken down into three elements: the object, the end or intention, and the circumstance. That's not too tough to remember, right? Object, end or intention, and circumstance. Right? The object of the moral act is the actual act that is chosen, right? Not necessarily the material aspect of the particular action, right? But the action itself. All right, for instance, if I decide to bang my fist on this podium, then the object of this act is the whole action of banging my fist on the podium, right? Most simply, the object is the answer to the question, what? Right, the end or the intention is the reason why you have chosen that particular moral object, or in other words, your purpose. Right, back to the example of banging my fist on the podium, my intention can be, right, to emphasize a particular point, right? And I know I could do that by, again, banging my fist on the podium. And most simply, the end or intention, right, is the answer to the question, why? And lastly, the circumstances of the moral act are everything else surrounding that particular action. Right, again, going back to our example, right, circumstances can be, right, how loud the banging is, right? The fact that I am doing it in a chapel, whether or not I broke the podium, which I didn't, and right, things like that. Most simply, the circumstances are the answers to the other questions of, right, who, where, when, and how. All three of these elements play an important part in determining whether an object can be considered good or bad, whether an act can be considered good or bad. The way we can say that something is good or bad is by determining whether or not that thing conforms to correct reason. As we discussed last episode, right, there is an objective moral order. And this objective order is based on reason. Right? Reason is the way in which we can discover what is true, the way in which we discover how God has ordered the universe according to his divine wisdom and eternal law. Right, what is good or bad is based on how the particular action aligns with this.
And for us as human persons, this is experienced in the way that we act either according to or contrary to our human nature. Right? And this has been created and uniquely ordered by God. Right? Our human nature is, of course, tied to our human dignity. And so acting contrary to our human nature, whether on our own part or on the part of another, involves acting in a way that

0: violates our human dignity. And on the other hand, when we act according to our human nature, we act in a way that honors and respects our human dignity. Right, St. Thomas Aquinas puts it very nicely in just three Latin words, right? Agere sequitur esse, right? Action follows being. Who we are, right, human persons, that determines how we act. And that's why it is so important for us to reflect on our choices and choose the right ones. And to help us with that, we can look to moral evaluation and, right, looking to understand whether a particular action is actually good or bad. Right, our first point of reference will be the three elements of the moral act that we discussed, right? The object, the end or intention, and the circumstances. So let's take a closer look at those. First, let's start with talking about the object. Right? The whole process of deliberation is to determine what the exact action will be that I will make in order to obtain the perceived good that I seek. And so the object here is the choice I make. The object is what actually gets you from point A, right, which is not having the good you want, to point B, where you have the good you want. It is actually what makes the act an act. Because the object is the way you get from point A to point B, it becomes the primary factor in determining the morality of the act itself, right? Whether the whole act is good or bad. Right? Again, we're looking at just one element of the act, right? The object here. And so if the object of the act is in conformity with correct reason, right? That is, if it is in accord with God's design and our human nature, along with any other involved parties, then you have the making of a good act, right? You have a good object. If, however, the object is not in conformity with correct reason, then you run into trouble by having a bad object and therefore leading to a bad act. For instance, the object of giving money to someone in financial need, right, is usually considered a good object, right? And it's a common example that people give. We can easily see how it is in conformity with correct reason. Right? We're all striving for our ultimate good. And we get there through smaller goods that we obtain in this life. Sometimes those goods are difficult to obtain because of a number of different circumstances. And money can certainly be one of them. We know that money isn't everything, but money is important for us to get the basics of what we need in order to live and thrive. Lack of money can be an obstacle for obtaining certain goods, such as food, education, or even opportunities to grow in one's spiritual life. And so out of love for the person in need, right, respecting their human nature and dignity, right, as our brother or sister who's loved by God and bound for beatitude, we want to actively work for their good, right? We want to help them obtain these goods, which will ultimately be in service to them to help them reach their ultimate good. Right? And this is known as the principle of solidarity, right? And the principle of solidarity is one of the basic principles of Catholic social teaching, right? So giving to someone in need is in conformity with correct reason. And so it would be considered a good object. However, we can also see the flip side to this, right? Stealing from someone would be considered a bad or an evil object. If correct reason shows us that helping to overcome obstacles to someone's good, if that's a good thing and in conformity with our human nature and dignity, then it's easy to deduce that creating obstacles to someone's good would be evil. By actively preventing someone from obtaining a legitimate good or even their ultimate good, one is actively working against their good, which means violating their human nature and dignity. And this would be considered evil, for it is lacking any true good.
1: Lord, make me an instrument of your peace. Where there is hatred, let me sow love. Where there is injury, pardon. Where there is doubt, faith. Where there is despair, hope. Where there is darkness,

light. And where there is sadness, joy. O Divine Master, grant that I may not so much seek to be consoled as to console, to be understood as to understand, to be loved as to love. For it is in giving that we receive. It is in pardoning that we are pardoned. And it's in dying that we are born to eternal life.

Now, in our discussion about good objects and bad objects, Pope John Paul II actually takes this a bit further. In his encyclical Veritatis Splendor, he talks about acts that are what's called intrinsically evil. Right? He says in paragraph 80, reason attests that there are objects of the human act which are by their nature incapable of being ordered to God, because they radically contradict the good of the person made in his image. These are the acts which, in the church's moral tradition, have been termed intrinsically evil. They are such always and per se. In other words, on account of their very object, and quite apart from the ulterior intentions of the one acting and the circumstances. So this basically means that there are some acts that are always evil, because there is no way in which its object can ever be in conformity with God's design or human dignity. John Paul II provides many examples of these intrinsic evils, such as the taking of an innocent life in whatever form it takes, or crimes such as slavery or human trafficking. Such intrinsic evils stand in complete contradiction to God's will. And so even with the best of intentions, an act that has for its object one of these intrinsic evils will always be considered immoral. Right? The ends do not justify the means. If the means, the moral object, is intrinsically evil, no good intention can alleviate that for the act, which always violates human dignity and God's will for the human person. But that brings us to our next area of focus, which is the intention behind the moral act. This one is fairly straightforward, right? Your intention behind an action can either be good or bad, right? Again, based on its conformity to correct reason. A good intention is one that seeks to promote the authentic good of either yourself or for those involved in the action, again, according to their nature and dignity. A bad or evil intention is one that undermines the dignity of either yourself or those involved, and either hinders the authentic good from being obtained or actively working against it. The goodness of the intention may not always match up with the goodness of the object, and that's an important point to note. Right, going back to our example of donating to someone in financial need, right? Someone could have a number of different motivations for why they would do this. A good intention here may be that the donor is just legitimately concerned for the well-being of the person in need, and so wants to give that person some money so that they can have some better financial opportunity, right? Put money down for a loan to buy that one thing that they need to take the next step in their life. But one could also have a bad intention here, right? The donor could just be selfish and just want to give money for show and gain for a good reputation, right? For instance, let's say someone gives money to a homeless person on the street, but they're taking a picture or video of it to post on social media just for the attention that it would give them, right? That, of course, is a selfish motivation, and so the donor's intention would be considered bad in this case. The bad intention cancels out the good of the object, and so the donor is left committing an evil act rather than a good one. But we can also look on the other side of this. Looking at the example of theft again, right? We can think of many selfish or greedy motivations. But we can also think of some positive motivations people may have, right? Such as someone stealing food to feed their starving family, or the classic Robin Hood example of stealing from the rich to give to the poor. And while we can certainly sympathize with these situations, right, a good intention does not counteract the evil object. Right, like we mentioned before, an object that is intrinsically evil can never be justified, even with the most noble of intentions. Unfortunately, while Robin Hood is looking to do some good, some would even say with heroic intention and determination, he does so in the wrong way, and thus is committing evil himself. Again, the ends do not justify the means. And the last element of the moral act that we will look at is that of the circumstances that surround the act. The circumstances provide the setting and the concrete details of the act.
Right? It asks those questions of who, where, when, and how. In many cases, the circumstances do not play a significant role in determining whether an act is considered good or evil, but it can certainly present mitigating or aggravating factors in analyzing the act. Right, for instance, right, look, theft is theft, but stealing $1 is very different from stealing $1 million. However, there are certainly cases in which the circumstances are significant enough that they actually help redefine the object of the moral act. Right, for instance, eating meat is generally not a bad thing, despite what some vegetarians may say. Right, eating meat is generally fine. However, if you are Catholic and you eat meat on a Friday during Lent, then the circumstances of what would normally be a fine action would be changed. Right, it changes the act so much that now you have a different action, the violation of a church law. Another case that is often brought up in discussions of moral theology is that of killing in self-defense. Right, we've discussed that the taking of an innocent life is intrinsically evil and so is considered immoral, right? No matter what the intention is. However, there could arise a situation in which someone is being attacked. And in the strife of defending themselves from the attacker, right, which one is always legitimately allowed to do, the defender ends up killing the attacker without intending to commit murder. Right, at first glance, one may see the object of killing another person, but when we actually look at and analyze the circumstances, we see that a person was engaging in legitimate self-defense and was not looking to actively kill the attacker, but rather was simply trying to defend themselves. Right, the circumstances are strong enough where the object of the act is changed from killing another person to unintentionally killing in self-defense. Right, this is not considered an evil object. And so if the person had good intention here, then the act would not actually be considered evil. Again, when analyzing the circumstances, we have to look for those things that are either in conformity with correct reason or not. Right, that's what we're going to get for all of these elements. And so all three of the elements of the moral act, right, the object, the end or intention, and the circumstances, right, they all play a role in determining the morality of the entire act. As Thomas Aquinas affirms, right, all three elements must be good in order for the whole act to be considered good. If any one of these elements is bad or evil, then so too is the whole act. If one part is lacking in good, then the whole act is lacking in good. Right? The act cannot be considered good if it is devoid of that which would make it good. Right? Just like a three-legged stool cannot stand if one of those legs is missing, so too will a moral act not be able to stand as good if one of the good elements is missing. So when we analyze a moral act, we must always look at all three of these elements together in order to make a proper evaluation. Now, I realize that moral analysis can get very tedious, right? And it can get rather difficult when looking at a number of different factors. But when we're dealing with souls getting to heaven, right, this becomes very important work. By analyzing moral acts, we can help people better understand how actions can either help them get to heaven or move them farther away. As we form our moral consciences, we better equip ourselves to cooperate with God's grace and to act in a way that will get us to heaven. Thank you.

0: What do you think? I'm just joking. I usually have coffee.
1: I got a backup.
0: My name's Father Brad Doyle, and you are watching Coffee Talk, where we drink coffee, real coffee, and talk about Jesus. Why should you confess? Why should I confess? Why should everyone confess? That is the question that a lot of people ask, especially of Catholics, because we have confession as a sacrament. Number one, because the Bible said to. You know, a lot of people say, well, shouldn't you go between you and God alone? And the Bible says something different. The book of St. James, James is a bishop of Jerusalem and in the early church. He was the first bishop of Jerusalem, St. James. And he says this in his letter. Confess your sins to one another and pray for one another that you may be healed. Pretty simple. Confess your sins to one another. So, and that's not just to God. Okay, someone might say after hearing that from the letter of St. James, well, it doesn't say to a priest, right? That's why we take the whole Bible, the whole tradition, the whole deposit of the faith, and we take it all into account all at the same time. And so let's turn to Matthew chapter 16. It's the part of Matthew 16, the title in the RSV, it says, Peter's declaration that Jesus is the Christ. And Jesus asked the apostles, who do people say that I am? They give him an answer. Peter said, and he says, who do you say that I am? And Peter's the only one to respond. And Peter says, you are the Christ, the Son of the living God. And Jesus responds by saying this, blessed are you, Simon Bar-Jona, for flesh and blood has not revealed this to you, but my Father who is in heaven. And I tell you, this is an important part, you are Peter. So he was Simon, now he's Peter. It means rock. Like Petrus, rock. You are Peter, and on this rock, you are rock, and on this rock, I will build my church, and the gates of Hades shall not prevail against it. I will give you the keys to the kingdom of heaven. That's where we get those jokes where, like, Peter's standing at the gates, you know, with the keys. It's actually in scripture. And whatever you bind on earth shall be bound in heaven, and whatever you loose on earth shall be loosed in heaven. Okay, so he says, confess your sins to one another, and then he gives Peter the authority to bind and loose sins, particularly when he's talking to the apostles. Now, someone might say, well, he gave Peter that. Did he extend that to all the apostles? Yeah, let's turn to John 20. Jesus appearing after the resurrection to all the apostles who are still scared and they're in the upper room. They haven't received the Holy Spirit yet. On the evening of that day, the first day of the week, the doors being shut where the disciples were for fear of the Jews, they're scared. Jesus came and stood among them and said to them, peace be with you. When he had said this, he showed them his hands and his side. Then the disciples were glad when they saw the Lord. Jesus said to them again, peace be with you. As the Father sent me, so I send you. And when he had said this, he breathed on them. Think of Genesis, the breath of God. He breathed on them, so he's recreating, and said to them, receive the Holy Spirit. If you forgive the sin, if you, the apostles in the upper room, forgive the sins of any, they are forgiven. If you retain the sins of any, they are retained. So what he gave to Peter, particularly as a leader of the apostles, he extended to all the apostles, and that is the church's foundation, at least scripturally, of the apostolic authority, the priestly authority to forgive sins. So he tells us to confess our sins to each other. He gives the authority to Peter, and he gives the authority to all the apostles, in which they hand down to all priests. So the Bible says, that's number one. Number two, because we need the grace of forgiveness, because we got a messed up world, y'all. Hatred, racism, violence. Hold on, that's my reminder to pray evening prayer. We'll do that later. Hatred, violence, racism. I mean, I don't even want to go into it. We're so messed up. It's clear that's one teaching of the church that people do not really argue with, and that's the fallenness of man, that we're prone to sin. We need help. That's why he says to confess your sins, because we need that grace. Number three, it humbles us. There's nothing more humbling, really, than bearing your sin, bearing your soul to another human being. Now, God gives us the grace in the sacrament of confession that that other person cannot say anything of what you tell him, no matter what.

the seal of the confession is real and it's beautiful because that's an intimate moment. And it's really you confessing to Christ through this priest. The foundation of all the vices is pride. The opposite of pride is humility. So to be proud, to oppose it, you gotta be humble. That's one reason confession is good and why we ought to confess, because it keeps us from being prideful, keeps us from thinking that we can save ourselves. It makes us rely on other people. Remember when Jesus said in the gospel, he said, unless you are like a little child, you will not inherit the kingdom of heaven. You know what little children need? Other people. They need other people. They can't feed themselves. They can't bathe themselves. And guess what? We're all really in that situation. We fool ourselves when we grow up and get jobs and fancy cars and skinny jeans. And we think, oh, we got it under control. No, we're all in that situation. Confession humbles the richest, the most powerful. Like Catholic leaders, senators, kings and queens went to confession. They all needed somebody else. Popes go to confession. Number four, why we need to confess. Because we're human beings, which means we're body, soul, unities. We have bodies. God knows that. He made us that way. We express and receive love with our bodies. We show that with handshakes, with kisses, with hugs. And so in order to feel forgiven, there's a psychology to this. We need to hear it. What if you never told your loved one, you never verbalized to your loved one, to your spouse, if you're married, to your brothers, sisters, whatever, if you never said, I love you, and whenever you go to die, they're upset. They're like, you never said that. You never said I loved you. And you could say, well, you know, you knew I did, even though I didn't verbalize it. But there's something in the human heart, there's something in the human condition that needs to hear it. We're bodily people. And so God knows that, so he gave us a way to when we're at our lowest of the low, when we need to know we're forgiven, he gives us the chance to hear it. To not just know it, but to hear it. God, the Father of mercies, through the death and resurrection of his Son, has reconciled the world to himself. For the forgiveness of sins, through the ministry of the church, may God give you pardon and peace. And I absolve you from your sins in the name of the Father, and of the Son, and of the Holy Spirit. Amen. It doesn't work through the computers. I don't think you got forgiven. Last reason, number five, why we need to confess. Because our excuses are lame in comparison to God's mercy. You might be afraid someone's gonna judge you. You might be afraid of the seriousness of your sins. You might have had a priest when you were younger yell at you. Or you might have been guilted into it and your family has just like shoved it on you and they haven't talked about the joy of the gospel. They just guilt tripped you, right? Those aren't lame excuses, but they are lame in comparison with God's mercies. God's mercy is so much bigger than our excuses, our fears, our being afraid that we're gonna be judged. Don't let other people and your own emotions get in the way and steal grace that is you deserve, that Christ wants to give you. Go to confession.

We've got a studio full of really smart kids. I'm Bishop Reed, and this is... Wow! The Catholic TV Challenge!

0: show where the kids are actually the teachers. So, let's meet our first set of contestants. Mr. Nelson, could you introduce them to us, please?
1: Bishop Reed, this is a great group to start the show off with. Our first contestant is Angelica Rodriguez. Angelica loves art and gym in school. For sports, she plays basketball and soccer, and in her spare time, she enjoys coloring. And our second contestant is Brady Kappa. Brady enjoys math and science in school and sports. His favorites are basketball and swimming, and his favorite movie is Wreck-It Ralph. And our third contestant is Rory Shields. Rory's favorite subject in school is science and sports. She loves playing hockey, basketball, softball, and lacrosse. And in her spare time, she enjoys playing video games. And those are our three contestants for this round of WOW, the Catholic TV Challenge.
0: Rory, you are quite the athlete. It's great to have you on the first round here on WOW today. Wonderful to see you. How you doing?
2: Good.
0: Good. Excellent. You look marvelous. And Brady, we share one thing in common at the very least. We're both swimmers. I love to swim.
2: Thanks.
0: Yeah, it's great to have you on the show today. You're right in the middle. You're right in the center between these two beautiful young ladies. And Angelica, there you are. You know, as a color, as one who loves to color, what do you think about the floor here and all of the color around the logo of our show? WOW. Does it meet your approval?
2: Yes.
0: Good. I'm glad. So now I have to ask you and Brady and Rory a favor. Could you just let me tell you the rules, okay? And it's very simple. All you have to do is keep your hands by your side. Let me ask the question, and if you think you know the answer, once I'm done with asking the question, just hit the red button in front of you. If you get it right, great. If you don't, no problem. We'll just move on. How's that sound to you?
2: Good.
0: Yeah, good. Now, what we need here, what we need on the show, every show, is what we call in these parts a what about. You know, like, what about this? What about that? The thing we're going to be talking about. And I can't think of a better person to tell us what today's what about is then my old friend Max. Hey, Max, what's today's what about anyway?
3: Bishop Reed, today's what about is St. Paul the Apostle.
0: St. Paul the Apostle! Max, you're great. Thanks for your help with that. And so that's what we're going to be talking about today, St. Paul the Apostle. All the questions will be around St. Paul. We're going to learn something today about St. Paul the Apostle. And so, Rory, Brady, and Angelica, if you guys are ready, studio audience, are you ready? Yeah! Very well, then. We're going to set the WOW watch, and I have the first question for the three of you. Hands by your side, listen to the whole thing. What was St. Paul's original name? Rory.
2: Saul.
0: Saul is right. And then later, Paul. Now, St. Paul. Speaking of St. Paul, what are the earliest works of the New Testament? Brady.
2: The St. Paul's letters.
0: That's correct. Wow! The letters of St. Paul are the earliest written books, parts of the New Testament, the Christian Bible. So, where did St. Paul come from anyway? Brady.
2: Tarsus.
0: Tarsus is right. Wow! He's sometimes called Paul or Saul of Tarsus. Okay. Anyway, speaking of St. Paul, the apostle, today's what about, why is St. Paul called apostle if he wasn't one of the 12? Brady?
2: He was sent to preach the gospel.
0: That's correct. Wow! He was given that mission by Jesus himself. And so he became one of the apostles as well, even though he was not one of the original 12. So St. Paul wrote a lot of letters. How many? Angelica.
2: 14.
0: You are right. Wow. 14 letters. I bet he wrote a lot more, too, but those are the ones that became part of the Bible, canonically. Now, we're talking about the Bible a little bit here, and what's another name for a letter? Rory?
2: Epistle?
0: Epistle is right. Wow! From the Greek, epistole, meaning a written communication. So an epistle is basically a letter. The letters of St. Paul, the epistles of St. Paul, we sometimes say. Now, what was Paul thrown from in his conversion? Rory?
2: His horse?
0: His horse is right. Wow! I bet you that shook him up a little bit. What do you think? Sure thing. St. Paul was a faithful follower of what religion? Angelica.
2: Judas some. He was Jewish.
0: He was Jewish. That's correct. He was Jewish. That's right. And so was Jesus, actually. So speaking of St. Paul, to whom did he write his letters?
2: Local churches.
0: Local churches is right. They were kind of like the early dioceses or parishes, the early Christian communities. So St. Paul and his letters, that's what we're talking about here today. But before his conversion, how did he treat Christians?
2: He persecuted them.
0: He persecuted them, is right. And yet he became an apostle to the nations. Amazing. Amazing how God works in our lives sometimes. Did St. Paul ever consider himself to be the greatest? We're out of time, so I'm not going to take that answer, but I'm happy to say, Angelica, Brady, Rory, you are a great first set of contestants. Congratulations to Rory for winning the first round. But you all were simply marvelous. And you know what? Those of you who are watching on TV are simply marvelous too, which is why I say we're going to just take a break. Don't go away.
1: You have just seen our first group of contestants, and here's your first round winner. Coming up, our next three contestants will vie for the second spot in the final challenge when WOW! The Catholic TV Challenge continues.
4: Today, I experienced a great deal of sorrow because of a certain person. She said many things which were false. Because they were taken to be true and spread around the whole house, in my heart, I felt a sharp pain. Then, I heard Jesus speak in my soul.
5: Pray for your sister who has hurt you and show her great kindness.
4: I told the Lord, it is so difficult, but I did as he asked. After a few days, she repented. And my heart was full of joy that she came back to God's mercy.
5: My daughter, come to me often in the Blessed Sacrament. I dwell here in the tabernacle as a king of mercy to pour graces upon all who come here to ask for my help, especially for those who need my love and forgiveness. For I am there, hidden in the host, and there is your power to bring back sinners to my mercy and to love as I love and to forgive as I forgive.

0: Catholic TV Challenge. Today's What About is St. Paul the Apostle. And we have some great questions to challenge yet another set of contestants. Mr. Nelson, could you introduce them to us, please?
1: Another great group to tell you about, Bishop Reed. Our first contestant for this round is Samuel Flood. Sammy enjoys math in school. His favorite sports are basketball and hockey. On TV, he enjoys watching the Carbonaro Effect. Our second contestant is Bridget Fitzgerald. Bridget loves all school subjects. She also loves sports and plays golf, lacrosse, softball, tennis, and soccer. Her hobbies include gymnastics and making slime foam. And our third contestant is James Barrett. James loves gym in school. His favorite sports are football and basketball. In his spare time, he enjoys playing video games. And those are our three contestants for this round of WOW! The Catholic TV Challenge.
0: Lime foam?
2: Slime.
0: Oh, I thought Mr. Nelson said lime foam. Slime. And you're a golfer, too. Are you a good golfer?
2: No.
0: Because I'm not. None of us are. And Giacomo, James, great to have you with us today. Video games. You know, my last video game that I played was Pac-Man. That's how old I am. So I would not be a good competition for you. You'd beat me. Yeah. But we'll see how you do at the game today. And Sammy, Mr. Flood, how are you, sir?
3: Good.
0: You're in good shape. Are you nervous at all, or you're in
3: no.
0: good shape? You look absolutely, totally calm. You look more relaxed than I am. But we'll see how this goes, because I got to just go over the rules with you, okay? You want to keep your hands by the side, Sammy, Bridget, James, and let me ask the full question. If you think you know the answer, hit the red button in front of you. Easy, simple, easy. Piece of cake, as they say. And you have behind you the support of a tremendous studio audience. Are you not tremendous studio audience?

0: Very good. So, without further ado then, since we're all set to go, we're going to set the Wow Watch. And here's the first question for the three of you. Listen to the whole thing. St. Paul's conversion happened to on the road to which city? Sammy.
1: Damascus.
0: Damascus is right. Yes. Very good. He was on his way to Damascus, right? And then when they got to Damascus, what happened? Sammy.
1: He was baptized.
0: That's right. Wow! All right, now today's What About, of course, is St. Paul the Apostle. And speaking of St. Paul and his letters and everything, what do we call the people who lived in Philippi? Sammy.
1: Philippians.
0: That's correct. Wow! That makes sense. The Philippians lived in Philippi, you know. Here's one for you. This is kind of a challenging one, James, Bridget, and Sammy. In what ancient town were Christians called Christians for the first time? James.
1: Antioch.
0: Antioch is right. Wow! The ancient capital of Syria, in Antioch, that's where believers were called Christian for the first time. Okay, here's one for you. What do we call people who lived in Corinth? James.
1: Corinthians.
0: Corinthians is right. Again, makes sense. Corinthians live in Corinth. And what about people who lived in the city of, let's say, Ephesus? Sammy.
1: Ephesians.
0: Ephesians is right. Yeah, it's like the people who live in South Boston, the South Bostonians. You know what I'm saying? All right. Here's one for the three of you, Bridget, James, and Sammy. How many times was Paul imprisoned? Sammy.
1: Twice.
0: Twice is right. Yeah. It wasn't easy in those days being a believer, especially being an apostle like St. Paul. So St. Paul died a martyr's death in what year? James.
1: 64
0: AD. 64 AD. In the year 64 AD. Here's one for you, Bridget. James, Sammy, where is Paul buried? Bridget.
1: Oh, I don't know.
0: Yeah. Rome. That's right. No problem. Yeah, he's buried in the church, the Basilica of San Paolo, Fuori le Mura, outside the walls. What's another name for the laws of Moses? One more time. Sammy.
1: Mosaic law.
0: Mosaic law is right. What? Hard to be confused with artwork that's made out of many small tiles. That's a mosaic, too, but referring to Moses, the Mosaic Law. Okay, what about people, what do you call people who lived in Galatia? Bridget.
1: Galatians.
0: That's correct. Wow. The Galatians obviously lived in Galatia, so when Paul wrote a letter to them, he was writing to the Galatians in Galatia. We're out of time. This has been a very exciting round. Wonderful to have Sammy, Bridget, and James with us today. Congratulations to Sammy, who won. And yes, we have more contestants to come and more great questions about St. Paul the Apostle. Stay with us.
2: We have our second contestant for the final round, and we have three more contestants ready to play for the final spot in the final challenge. Stay with us as WOW the Catholic TV Challenge continues in just a moment.
3: Lord, make me an instrument of your peace. Where there is hatred, let me sow love. Where there is injury, pardon. Where there is doubt, faith. Where there is despair, hope. Where there is darkness, light. And where there is sadness, joy. O Divine Master, grant that I may not so much seek to be consoled as to console, to be understood as to understand, to be loved as to love. For it is in giving that we receive. It is in pardoning that we are pardoned. And it's in dying that we are born to eternal life

0: This is round three, and today's What About, of course, is St. Paul the Apostle, and we have three new contestants for you to meet. Mr. Nelson, could you introduce them?
1: Bishop Reed, three more excellent contestants to tell you about. Our first contestant for this round is Clara Long. Clara loves playing basketball. Our favorite subject in school is social studies. One of our favorite movies, A Dog's Purpose, and she also likes to sing and dance. And our second contestant, Jackson Ballard. His favorite subject in school is math and sports. His favorites are hockey and baseball, and one of his favorite movies is Central Intelligence. And our third contestant for this round is Nora Banks. Nora loves math and reading in school. Her favorite sports are basketball and lacrosse. One of her favorite movies is Beauty and the Beast. And she also likes to dance, have sleepovers, and, of course, make slime foam. And those are our three contestants for this round of WOW, the Catholic Beauty Challenge.
0: Slime thing's a big thing in South Boston, huh? Everybody's making that slime. Nora, great to have you with us today. Jackson, you know, I know you like Central Intelligence, but hopefully today you are the Central Intelligence. Get it? Center. Great to have you with us. And Clara, how's it going?
2: Good.
0: You just look so excited and enthusiastic, and I'm dying to see how this run, this... What do you call it?
3: A round.
0: Yeah. I'm tired, too. How this round turns out. So let me just go over the rules. You want to keep your hands by your side. Please let me ask the entire question. And if you think you know the answer, hit the red button in front of you. If you get it right, great. If you don't, no problem, because I got plenty more where that came from. Sound good?
2: Yeah.
0: Very good. Studio audience, are you ready?
4: Yeah!
0: Well, then, without further ado, we're going to set the WOW watch. And I have the first question for the three of you. St. Paul witnessed the death of which deacon?
2: St. Stephen.
0: St. Stephen is right. Stephen was one of the first deacons, and he was stoned to death, and St. Paul went along with it. He witnessed it. Okay, now St. Paul was always traveling and preaching. That made him what? Clara.
2: A missionary.
0: A missionary, right. The word missionary from the Latin missio means to be sent. So he was sent on a mission to proclaim the gospel, to talk about Jesus, that he who died is now alive. He's risen. So considering what I just said, who did St. Paul call our blessed hope? Once again? Jackson!
2: Jesus Christ.
0: That's correct! As a matter of fact, from that very reference, I took my motto as a bishop. Jesus is our only hope. Okay, speaking about St. Paul, the apostle, who are the people who live in Rome? Jackson!
2: Romans.
0: The Romans is right.
4: No!
0: The Romans live in Rome. They do. Now, St. Paul, the apostle, wrote many letters. And so when he wrote to the people in Ephesus, the Ephesians, he said that what is the sword of the Spirit? Jackson.
2: The Word of God.
0: The Word of God. It's a double-edged sword, too. The Word of God is the sword of the Spirit. One of the letters he wrote, actually a couple letters, to the people in Corinth, the Corinthians. And in the second letter, he says, we walk not by sight, but by what? Jackson.
2: Faith.
0: That's right. There's even a song for those words. We walk by faith and not by sight. Okay. Talking about St. Paul the Apostle, today's What About. Who does St. Paul say is the giver of faith?
2: God.
0: God himself, that's right. God gives the gift of faith, the ability to believe in things that are yet unseen. Here's one of these. Finish this sentence question. Okay? If anyone is in Christ, he is a new... Jackson!
2: Creation.
0: Creation is right!
4: Wow!
0: Second letter of the Corinthians. So if anyone is in Christ, he or she is a new creation. In writing to the Romans, St. Paul tells us that what sacrament allows us to die with Christ? Clara!
2: Baptism.
0: Baptism is right!
4: Wow!
0: When we go into the water, we enter into Christ's death, and we rise with him as well. We're out of time. Whew. Exciting round. Nora, Clara, Jackson, so great that you could be here, our third set of contestants. Congratulations to Jackson, who wins. Jackson, we're going to have you just stand right there. We're going to bring back the winners from rounds one and two, and we're going to have what we call around these parts the final challenge. Don't go away.
1: The group for the final challenge has been decided. We have our three contestants. Which one of these three will be today's Catholic TV Challenge winner? Find out in just a minute.
3: Jesus, I want with all my heart to become a saint for the love of you, to help bring more souls to heaven and for your glory.
5: 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Be watchful that you lose no opportunity that my providence offers you for sanctification. I will bless your efforts.
3: Lord, I want to be a saint for the conversion of sinners and to glorify your mercy for all eternity.
5: I seek souls like you who want to help me to bring them to my mercy and receive eternal life. Remember, Faustina, you must always be very humble towards others. Speak to them always in a gentle voice, with charity and love. Act towards them with patience and mercy. Remember, I was gentle and meek of heart, and so you must be. Then, by my grace, you will become a saint.

0: Friends, we got the winners of the first three rounds right here. Rory and Jackson and Sammy. This is it. I know you guys know the rules. I don't need to go over them, right?
1: No.
0: And the studio audience is absolutely right here with us and ready to go, correct?
2: Yeah!
0: Phantasmagorical. James, studio audience, television audience, we're going to set the wild watch. And I have the first question for you. Who was known as the apostle to the Gentiles?
3: St. Paul.
0: St. Paul is right. Okay, here's one for you. Who traveled with Paul to Jerusalem?
3: Barnabas.
0: Barnabas is right. Clearly, my questions are too easy. So I'm going to turn you over now to Captain Wells, or that vindicator of virtue, the guardian of grace, the champion of the church, the curator of Catholicism, the very hero of holiness himself, Captain Wazzer, the super challenge man. Do you have a challenging question for these three?
4: Okay, Bishop Reed. Okay, boys and girls, here is a super challenge. St. Paul was a member of which tribe?
0: Rory!
3: The tribe of Benjamin.
0: Correct! People belonged to tribes back then. He's the tribe of Benjamin. Here's one from me to the three of you. When does St. Paul teach us to pray? Again? Rory.
2: Always
0: is right. Go back to that vindicator of virtue, that guardian of grace, that champion of Catholicism himself. Captain Wazzer, do you have another challenging question for these three?
4: All right, Bishop Reed, here we go, boys and girls. Here is a super challenge. Paul was a citizen of what empire?
0: Rory?
3: The Roman Empire.
0: The Roman Empire is right. He was. He was a Roman. Okay, what did St. Paul have that kept him from being proud? Rory?
3: A thorn.
0: A thorn is right. Okay, hands by your side. Here's another one for you. St. Paul's hometown of Tarsus is in what country?
3: Turkey.
0: Turkey is right. Turn it back to Captain Wazzer, that vindicator of virtue, that guardian of grace, that hero of holiness himself. Captain Wazzer, do you have another challenging question?
4: Okay, Bishop Reed. Okay, boys and girls, here is a super challenge. What do we call the citizens of Colossus?
0: Sammy!
3: Colossians.
0: Colossians is right! Wow. Now, here's one for you. Did St. Paul actually write his letters? Jackson!
3: No, he dictated
0: them. That's correct! Wow. All right, one more time. Back to Captain Wazzer. Do you have another question for these three?
4: All right, Bishop Reed, here we go, boys and girls. Here is a super challenge. To which two pastors or bishops did Paul write special letters?
3: Timothy and Titus.
0: Timothy and Titus is correct. Excellent. Okay. Now, besides the letter... We are out of time. This has been just quite an exciting show, but I have to congratulate Rory, today's winner of the final challenge. And Mr. Nelson, how about a prize for today's television champion?
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0: Thanks, Mr. Nelson, and thanks to Sammy Jackson and Rory and all of our contestants on today's show. I'm Bishop Reed, and thanks to you for joining us. May God bless you always, and we'll see you the next time on another edition of WOW, the Catholic TV Challenge.

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Welcome to the Joy of Music. Today we invite you to join us on a most unusual program, a musical journey up the St. Lawrence Seaway on the stunning MS Dreamward, one of the most beautiful ships in the Norwegian Cruise Line family. We depart from New York City, and one of our first sights is the Statue of Liberty. Our other ports of call include Boston, Massachusetts, Portland, Maine, Halifax, Newfoundland, Quebec City, and Montreal. We think you'll enjoy this journey.

Whether arriving or departing from the harbor of New York City, without doubt, the most moving moment in any journey is the sight of the Statue of Liberty, the symbol of democracy around the world. As a citizen of the United States, an immigrant to this country, or a foreigner from distant lands, this is a sight which will stir your soul and remain for years to come as a moment to remember.

On our way to the St. Lawrence River, after leaving New York City, we arrive in Boston. A visit to Boston is truly a refreshing experience. The fresh air, the cool breezes, and a very powerful sense of history. The first permanent colonists arrived in Boston in 1630. They were led by Puritan John Winthrop and named their settlement for Boston, England.

At the heart of Boston stands historic Trinity Church, which was constructed from 1872 to 1877. The interior of Trinity Church is one of the most beautiful in all of North America. Decorated by the artist John Lafarge, the murals in the church are said to be some of his best work. Both inside and out, Trinity Church has been recognized over the years as a powerful architectural statement and a landmark in the city of Boston.

After leaving Boston, Massachusetts, we come to the port of Portland, Maine. It reminds us a little bit of San Francisco, although it's much smaller, with a population around 65,000. Yet, this New England city has a rich sense of place all its own. One needs to spend time down by the docks, which bustle with lobster boats, ferries, and mail boats making their rounds among the islands in Casco Bay. You'll have no trouble remembering that you are in Maine.

Maine is known as the Pine Tree State because 90% of the land is forested. It is also known for other things. It is the largest producing state of wooden sailing ships in the United States. It produces more lobster than any place in the country, and you can even find lobster on the menu at McDonald's. It produces 90% of the blueberries grown in the United States. And if you think about it, the Christmas tree that you'll have in your house this year may have come from Maine.

As we make our way toward Halifax on our St. Lawrence journey, we see familiar sights of fishermen mending their nets. Seagulls calling back and forth across the water, and multicolored fishermen's houses. Hear the Atlantic waves crashing against rocky shorelines. Standing sentry over it all is a picturesque, whitewashed lighthouse. Such scenes are commonplace in the colorful fishing villages that make up the coastline near Halifax.

In between port cities, we experienced great pleasure on the ship. There was never a lack of something interesting to do on the MS Dreamward. We always looked forward to delicious meals, breakfasts, lunches, and dinners, including the midnight buffet.

Once in a while, we would weigh ourselves and then hurry down to the exercise machines. There was always happy conversation with friends, parties with tour members, and the captain's reception. But most of all, we relaxed and enjoyed the beauty of both the sea and the landscape. In our arrival at the port of Halifax, we were welcomed by the happy music of bagpipers. In our visit to Halifax, we stopped by the old St. Mary's Basilica, which dates back to the 1800s. Housed inside this beautiful church is one of the great organs here in Halifax. It was built by the Cassavant Organ Company in 1960, and it was a thrill for us to play this instrument of three manuals and 45.

On our journey from New York City up the St. Lawrence Seaway, we have experienced many beautiful sights. From the stunning skyline of New York City and the Statue of Liberty, to the fishing boats and lighthouses of Maine and Nova Scotia. The blazing color of fall foliage and the pounding surf against the shore. In our October journey, we have felt the beauty of sunshine, clouds, rain, and even snow. In all these things, we are reminded of the well-known hymn of faith, "For the Beauty of the Earth." For the beauty of the earth, for the glory of the skies, for the love which from our birth over and around us lies. Lord of all, to thee we raise this our hymn of grateful praise.

From Halifax, we travel on to Quebec City. Quebec City is beautifully situated in and around a steep palisade that cuts into the St. Lawrence River, where it offers wonderful views of the river, mountains, cliffs, and islands. The city's fascinating culture and history are immediately evident beyond the walls of the old city. Dominated by 19th and early 20th century Victorian mansions, the Grand Alley is considered the smaller version of the Champs-Élysées in Paris, with its many small cafes, bistros, and restaurants.

bicycle journey up the St. Lawrence Seaway. In our October journey, our ports of call have been New York City, Boston, Portland, Maine, Halifax, Nova Scotia, Quebec City, and Montreal, Canada. Thank you so much for joining us, and we look forward to seeing you again next week on The Joy of Music.

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2: Hello, I'm Bishop Reed, standing in the magnificent Cathedral Basilica of the Assumption in Covington, Kentucky. 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

0: The angel of the Lord declared to Mary,
1: and she conceived of the Holy Spirit.
0: Hail Mary, full of grace, the Lord is with thee. Blessed art thou among women, and blessed is the fruit of thy womb, Jesus.
1: Holy Mary, Mother of God, pray for us sinners, now and at the hour of our death. Amen.
0: Behold, the handmaid of the Lord.
1: Be it done unto me according to thy word.
0: Hail Mary, full of grace, the Lord is with thee. Blessed art thou among women, and blessed is the fruit of thy womb, Jesus.
1: Holy Mary, Mother of God, pray for us sinners, now and at the hour of our death. Amen.
0: And the Word was made flesh
1: and dwelt among us.
0: Hail Mary, full of grace, the Lord is with thee. Blessed art thou among women, and blessed is the fruit of thy womb, Jesus.
1: Holy Mary, Mother of God, pray for us sinners, now and at the hour of our death. Amen.
0: Pray for us, O Holy Mother of God,
1: that we may be made worthy of the promises of Christ.
0: Let us pray. Pour forth, we beseech thee, O Lord, thy grace into our hearts, that we, to whom the incarnation of Christ, thy Son, was made known by the message of an angel, may by his passion and cross be brought to the glory of his resurrection, through Christ our Lord.
1: Amen.

Hello, I'm Bishop Reed. Welcome to Garden Grove, California, to Christ Cathedral, once known as the Crystal Cathedral, an impressive structure of reflective glass, and for years the home of the Crystal Cathedral Ministries and Dr. Robert Schuller's Hour of Power. Now redesigned for Catholic worship, this impressive building retains its unique and beautiful character, and it is the home of the Diocese of Orange, Bishop Kevin Vann, and the good people, a very diverse diocese and full of life, which brings us here today to meditate on the glorious mysteries of the Most Holy Rosary of the Blessed Virgin Mary. So please join me in prayer in the name of the Father and of the Son and of the Holy Spirit. Amen. I believe in God, the Father Almighty, creator of heaven and earth, and in Jesus Christ, his only Son, our Lord, who was conceived by the Holy Spirit, born of the Virgin Mary, suffered under Pontius Pilate, was crucified, died, and was buried. He descended into hell. On the third day, he rose again from the dead. He ascended into heaven and is seated at the right hand of God, the Father Almighty. From there, he will come to judge the living and the dead. I believe in the Holy Spirit, the Holy Catholic Church, the communion of saints, the forgiveness of sins, the resurrection of the body, and life everlasting. Amen. Our Father, who art in heaven, hallowed be thy name. Thy kingdom come, thy will be done, on earth as it is in heaven. Give us this day our daily bread, and forgive us our trespasses, as we forgive those who trespass against us. And lead us not into temptation, but deliver us from evil. Amen. Hail Mary, full of grace, the Lord is with thee. Blessed art thou among women, and blessed is the fruit of thy womb, Jesus. Holy Mary, Mother of God, pray for us sinners, now and at the hour of our death. Amen. Hail Mary, full of grace, the Lord is with thee. Blessed art thou among women, and blessed is the fruit of thy womb, Jesus. Holy Mary, Mother of God, pray for us sinners, now and at the hour of our death. Amen. Hail Mary, full of grace, the Lord is with thee. Blessed art thou among women, and blessed is the fruit of thy womb, Jesus. Holy Mary, Mother of God, pray for us sinners, now and at the hour of our death. Amen. Glory be to the Father, and to the Son, and to the Holy Spirit, as it was in the beginning, is now, and ever shall be, world without end. Amen. O my Jesus, forgive us our sins. Save us from the fires of hell. Lead all souls into heaven, especially those in most need of thy mercy. The first glorious mystery, the resurrection of Jesus from the dead. An amazing event, an amazing happening, more amazing than anything that has happened in human history. Jesus, not resuscitated, but restored to full life, new life, and he gives us the hope of the same. It was so amazing that his closest friends who saw him after the resurrection but before the ascension, it motivated them, once they were empowered by the Holy Spirit, to go and to proclaim the resurrection that Jesus is Lord without any concern for themselves. Many of them gave their lives. Meditating on this amazing event, which has changed literally the history of the human family, the resurrection of Jesus, we pray, Our Father, who art in heaven, hallowed be thy name. Thy kingdom come, thy will be done on earth as it is in heaven. Give us this day our daily bread, and forgive us our trespasses, as we forgive those who trespass against us. And lead us not into temptation, but deliver us from evil. Amen. Hail Mary, full of grace, the Lord is with thee. Blessed art thou among women, and blessed is the fruit of thy womb, Jesus. Holy Mary, Mother of God, pray for us sinners, now and at the hour of our death. Amen. Hail Mary, full of grace, the Lord is with thee. Blessed art thou among women, and blessed is the fruit of thy womb, Jesus. Holy Mary, Mother of God, pray for us sinners, now and at the hour of our death. Amen. Hail Mary, full of grace, the Lord is with thee. Blessed art thou among women, and blessed is the fruit of thy womb, Jesus.
Holy Mary, Mother of God, pray for us sinners, now and at the hour of our death. Amen. Hail Mary, full of grace, the Lord is with thee. Blessed art thou among women, and blessed is the fruit of thy womb, Jesus. Holy Mary, Mother of God, pray for us sinners, now and at the hour of our death. Amen. Hail Mary, full of grace, the Lord is with thee. Blessed art thou among women, and blessed is the fruit of thy womb, Jesus. Holy Mary, Mother of God, pray for us sinners, now and at the hour of our death. Amen. Hail Mary, full of grace, the Lord is with thee. Blessed art thou among women, and blessed is the fruit of thy womb, Jesus. Holy Mary, Mother of God, pray for us sinners, now and at the hour of our death. Amen. Hail Mary, full of grace, the Lord is with thee. Blessed art thou among women, and blessed is the fruit of thy womb, Jesus. Holy Mary, Mother of God, pray for us sinners, now and at the hour of our death. Amen. Hail Mary, full of grace, the Lord is with thee. Blessed art thou among women, and blessed is the fruit of thy womb, Jesus. Holy Mary, Mother of God, pray for us sinners, now and at the hour of our death. Amen. Hail Mary, full of grace, the Lord is with thee. Blessed art thou among women, and blessed is the fruit of thy womb, Jesus. Holy Mary, Mother of God, pray for us sinners, now and at the hour of our death. Amen. Hail Mary, full of grace, the Lord is with thee. Blessed art thou among women, and blessed is the fruit of thy womb, Jesus. Holy Mary, Mother of God, pray for us sinners, now and at the hour of our death. Amen. Glory be to the Father, and to the Son, and to the Holy Spirit, as it was in the beginning, is now, and ever shall be, world without end. Amen. O my Jesus, forgive us our sins. Save us from the fires of hell. Lead all souls into heaven, especially those who are in most need of thy mercy. The second glorious mystery, the ascension of Jesus into heaven. Where he has gone, we hope to follow. Just next to me here is a cemetery where there are hundreds of people of faith buried, including Dr. Robert Schuller and his wife. They await the fullness of the resurrection. Jesus, who has ascended into heaven, took with him our humanity, has restored our humanity, and we hope to share in that same glory in heaven. As I say, where he has gone, we hope to follow. And so we pray, our Father, who art in heaven, hallowed be thy name, thy kingdom come, thy will be done on earth as it is in heaven. Give us this day our daily bread, and forgive us our trespasses, as we forgive those who trespass against us. And lead us not into temptation, but deliver us from evil. Amen. Hail Mary, full of grace, the Lord is with thee. Blessed art thou among women, and blessed is the fruit of thy womb, Jesus. Holy Mary, Mother of God, pray for us sinners, now and at the hour of our death. Amen. Hail Mary, full of grace, the Lord is with thee. Blessed art thou among women, and blessed is the fruit of thy womb, Jesus. Holy Mary, Mother of God, pray for us sinners, now and at the hour of our death. Amen. Hail Mary, full of grace, the Lord is with thee. Blessed art thou among women, and blessed is the fruit of thy womb, Jesus. Holy Mary, Mother of God, pray for us sinners, now and at the hour of our death. Amen. Hail Mary, full of grace, the Lord is with thee. Blessed art thou among women, and blessed is the fruit of thy womb, Jesus. Holy Mary, Mother of God, pray for us sinners, now and at the hour of our death. Amen. Hail Mary, full of grace, the Lord is with thee. Blessed art thou among women, and blessed is the fruit of thy womb, Jesus. Holy Mary, Mother of God, pray for us sinners, now and at the hour of our death. Amen. Hail Mary, full of grace, the Lord is with thee. Blessed art thou among women, and blessed is the fruit of thy womb, Jesus. Holy Mary, Mother of God, pray for us sinners, now and at the hour of our death. Amen. Hail Mary, full of grace, the Lord is with thee. Blessed art thou among women, and blessed is the fruit of thy womb, Jesus. Holy Mary,

Mary, Mother of God, pray for us sinners, now and at the hour of our death. Amen. Hail, Mary, full of grace, the Lord is with thee. Blessed art thou among women, and blessed is the fruit of thy womb, Jesus. Holy Mary, Mother of God, pray for us sinners, now and at the hour of our death. Amen. Hail, Mary, full of grace, the Lord is with thee. Blessed art thou among women, and blessed is the fruit of thy womb, Jesus. Holy Mary, Mother of God, pray for us sinners, now and at the hour of our death. Amen. Hail, Mary, full of grace, the Lord is with thee. Blessed art thou among women, and blessed is the fruit of thy womb, Jesus. Holy Mary, Mother of God, pray for us sinners, now and at the hour of our death. Amen. Glory be to the Father, and to the Son, and to the Holy Spirit, as it was in the beginning, is now, and ever shall be, world without end. Amen. O my Jesus, forgive us our sins. Save us from the fires of hell. Lead all souls into heaven, especially those who are in most need of thy mercy. The third glorious mystery, the descent of the Holy Spirit upon the apostles. I often celebrate confirmations as a bishop, and I have noticed that in some cases, in many cases actually, the kids, the young people, and even the adults look different after they're confirmed. I guess that's the power of the Holy Spirit, for it is, in a way, their own personal Pentecost. That first Pentecost, the apostles, the ones who were sent, were completely changed. Their mouths were open, their hearts were open. They were energized and fearless in going forward, inspired by the Holy Spirit to proclaim the good news that Jesus is alive, he's risen, that he's Lord. May that same Spirit, by our prayers today, through the intercession of the Blessed Mother of God, inspire and empower us. Our Father, who art in heaven, hallowed be thy name. Thy kingdom come, thy will be done, on earth as it is in heaven. Give us this day our daily bread, and forgive us our trespasses, as we forgive those who trespass against us. And lead us not into temptation, but deliver us from evil. Amen. Hail Mary, full of grace, the Lord is with thee. Blessed art thou among women, and blessed is the fruit of thy womb, Jesus. Holy Mary, Mother of God, pray for us sinners, now and at the hour of our death. Amen. Hail Mary, full of grace, the Lord is with thee. Blessed art thou among women, and blessed is the fruit of thy womb, Jesus. Holy Mary, Mother of God, pray for us sinners, now and at the hour of our death. Amen. Hail Mary, full of grace, the Lord is with thee. Blessed art thou among women, and blessed is the fruit of thy womb, Jesus. Holy Mary, Mother of God, pray for us sinners, now and at the hour of our death. Amen. Hail Mary, full of grace, the Lord is with thee. Blessed art thou among women, and blessed is the fruit of thy womb, Jesus. Holy Mary, Mother of God, pray for us sinners, now and at the hour of our death. Amen. Hail Mary, full of grace, the Lord is with thee. Blessed art thou among women, and blessed is the fruit of thy womb, Jesus. Holy Mary, Mother of God, pray for us sinners, now and at the hour of our death. Amen. Hail Mary, full of grace, the Lord is with thee. Blessed art thou among women, and blessed is the fruit of thy womb, Jesus. Holy Mary, Mother of God, pray for us sinners, now and at the hour of our death. Amen. Hail Mary, full of grace, the Lord is with thee. Blessed art thou among women, and blessed is the fruit of thy womb, Jesus. Holy Mary, Mother of God, pray for us sinners, now and at the hour of our death. Amen. Hail Mary, full of grace, the Lord is with thee. Blessed art thou among women, and blessed is the fruit of thy womb, Jesus. Holy Mary, Mother of God, pray for us sinners, now and at the hour of our death. Amen. Hail Mary, full of grace, the Lord is with thee. Blessed art thou among women, and blessed is the fruit of thy womb, Jesus. Holy Mary, Mother of God, pray for us sinners, now and at the hour of our death. Amen. Hail Mary, full of grace, the Lord is with thee. Blessed art thou among women, and blessed is the fruit of thy womb, Jesus. Holy Mary, Mother of God, pray for us sinners, now and at the hour of our death. Amen. Glory be to the Father, and to the Son, and to the Holy Spirit, as it was in the beginning, is now, and ever shall be, world without end. Amen. O my Jesus, forgive us our sins. Save us from the fires of hell.
lead all souls into heaven, especially those in most need of thy mercy. The fourth glorious mystery, the Assumption of the Blessed Virgin Mary, body and soul into heaven. My favorite of the mysteries of the rosaries, my favorite Marian feast on August 15th. When Mary's life came to an end, God brought her to heaven, body and soul. This is how Jesus treated his mother, as any one of us would. We would treat our mothers in the very best way. And now she is at his side, close to him, so she can whisper our prayers in his ears. Think of the sway that she had over Jesus at the wedding feast of Cana to turn water into wine. If she can talk Jesus into doing that, think of what she can do for you and for me. And so, in offering these prayers and meditating on this mystery, we ask the Blessed Mother to watch over us and pray for us. Our Father, who art in heaven, hallowed be thy name. Thy kingdom come, thy will be done on earth as it is in heaven. Give us this day our daily bread, and forgive us our trespasses, as we forgive those who trespass against us. And lead us not into temptation, but deliver us from evil. Amen. Hail Mary, full of grace, the Lord is with thee. Blessed art thou among women, and blessed is the fruit of thy womb, Jesus. Holy Mary, Mother of God, pray for us sinners, now and at the hour of our death. Amen. Hail Mary, full of grace, the Lord is with thee. Blessed art thou among women, and blessed is the fruit of thy womb, Jesus. Holy Mary, Mother of God, pray for us sinners, now and at the hour of our death. Amen. Hail Mary, full of grace, the Lord is with thee. Blessed art thou among women, and blessed is the fruit of thy womb, Jesus. Holy Mary, Mother of God, pray for us sinners, now and at the hour of our death. Amen. Hail Mary, full of grace, the Lord is with thee. Blessed art thou among women, and blessed is the fruit of thy womb, Jesus. Holy Mary, Mother of God, pray for us sinners, now and at the hour of our death. Amen. Hail Mary, full of grace, the Lord is with thee. Blessed art thou among women, and blessed is the fruit of thy womb, Jesus. Holy Mary, Mother of God, pray for us sinners, now and at the hour of our death. Amen. Hail Mary, full of grace, the Lord is with thee. Blessed art thou among women, and blessed is the fruit of thy womb, Jesus. Holy Mary, Mother of God, pray for us sinners, now and at the hour of our death. Amen. Hail Mary, full of grace, the Lord is with thee. Blessed art thou among women, and blessed is the fruit of thy womb, Jesus. Holy Mary, Mother of God, pray for us sinners, now and at the hour of our death. Amen. Hail Mary, full of grace, the Lord is with thee. Blessed art thou among women, and blessed is the fruit of thy womb, Jesus. Holy Mary, Mother of God, pray for us sinners, now and at the hour of our death. Amen. Hail Mary, full of grace, the Lord is with thee. Blessed art thou among women, and blessed is the fruit of thy womb, Jesus. Holy Mary, Mother of God, pray for us sinners, now and at the hour of our death. Amen. Hail Mary, full of grace, the Lord is with thee. Blessed art thou among women, and blessed is the fruit of thy womb, Jesus. Holy Mary, Mother of God, pray for us sinners, now and at the hour of our death. Amen. Glory be to the Father, and to the Son, and to the Holy Spirit, as it was in the beginning, is now, and ever shall be, world without end. Amen. O my Jesus, forgive us our sins, save us from the fires of hell. Lead all souls into heaven, especially those in most need of thy mercy. The fifth and the final glorious mystery, the coronation of the Blessed Virgin Mary. God crowned his mother as queen of all creation. And so she is queen of that place, of that new life that we are striving for, that we hope for at every moment of our lives here in this world. She has the power by her intercession to bring us there through this valley of tears to the garden of life where she is queen. Our Father, who art in heaven, hallowed be thy name. Thy kingdom come, thy will be done on earth as it is in heaven. Give us this day our daily bread, and forgive us our trespasses, as we forgive those who trespass against us. And lead us not into temptation, but deliver us from evil. Amen. Hail Mary, full of grace, the Lord is with thee. Blessed art thou among women, and blessed is the fruit of thy womb, Jesus.
Holy Mary, Mother of God, pray for us sinners, now and at the hour of our death. Amen. Hail Mary, full of grace, the Lord is with thee. Blessed art thou among women, and blessed is the fruit of thy womb, Jesus. Holy Mary, Mother of God, pray for us sinners, now and at the hour of our death. Amen. Hail Mary, full of grace, the Lord is with thee. Blessed art thou among women, and blessed is the fruit of thy womb, Jesus. Holy Mary, Mother of God, pray for us sinners, now and at the hour of our death. Amen. Hail Mary, full of grace, the Lord is with thee. Blessed art thou among women, and blessed is the fruit of thy womb, Jesus. Holy Mary, Mother of God, pray for us sinners, now and at the hour of our death. Amen. Hail Mary, full of grace, the Lord is with thee. Blessed art thou among women, and blessed is the fruit of thy womb, Jesus. Holy Mary, Mother of God, pray for us sinners, now and at the hour of our death. Amen. Hail Mary, full of grace, the Lord is with thee. Blessed art thou among women, and blessed is the fruit of thy womb, Jesus. Holy Mary, Mother of God, pray for us sinners, now and at the hour of our death. Amen. Hail Mary, full of grace, the Lord is with thee. Blessed art thou among women, and blessed is the fruit of thy womb, Jesus. Holy Mary, Mother of God, pray for us sinners, now and at the hour of our death. Amen. Hail Mary, full of grace, the Lord is with thee. Blessed art thou among women, and blessed is the fruit of thy womb, Jesus. Holy Mary, Mother of God, pray for us sinners, now and at the hour of our death. Amen. Hail Mary, full of grace, the Lord is with thee. Blessed art thou among women, and blessed is the fruit of thy womb, Jesus. Holy Mary, Mother of God, pray for us sinners, now and at the hour of our death. Amen. Hail Mary, full of grace, the Lord is with thee. Blessed art thou among women, and blessed is the fruit of thy womb, Jesus. Holy Mary, Mother of God, pray for us sinners, now and at the hour of our death. Amen. Glory be to the Father, and to the Son, and to the Holy Spirit, as it was in the beginning, is now, and ever shall be, world without end. Amen. O my Jesus, forgive us our sins, save us from the fires of hell, lead all souls into heaven, especially those in most need of thy mercy. Hail, Holy Queen, Mother of Mercy, our life, our sweetness, and our hope. To thee do we cry, poor banished children of Eve. To thee do we send up our sighs, mourning and weeping in this valley of tears. Turn then, O most gracious Advocate, thine eyes of mercy toward us, and after this our exile, show unto us the blessed fruit of thy womb, Jesus. O clement, O loving, O sweet Virgin Mary, pray for us, O Holy Mother of God, that we may be made worthy of the promises of Christ. Let us pray. O God, whose only begotten Son, by whose life, death, and resurrection is purchased for us the rewards of eternal life, grant, we beseech you, that by meditating on these mysteries of the Most Holy Rosary of the Blessed Virgin Mary, we may both imitate what they contain and obtain what they promise, through the same Christ our Lord. Amen. May the divine assistance remain always with us. May the souls of the faithful departed, through the mercy of God, rest in peace. Holy Mother, with thy loving child, thy blessing give to us this day. In the name of the Father, and of the Son, and of the Holy Spirit. Amen. Well, thank you so much for joining me in meditating on these glorious mysteries of the Most Holy Rosary of the Blessed Virgin Mary here before this magnificent Christ Cathedral in Garden Grove, California. What a glorious setting to meditate on the glorious mysteries with all of the natural sound, because we're not too far from Disneyland. Thank you so much for joining me in prayer today. And may our Blessed Lady, crowned Queen of Heaven and Earth, continue to pray for you, intercede for you all the days of your life.

I'm Victoria Sechrist, and welcome to Green Goals. Today, I'm going to talk to you about how you can keep your old trophy collection out of the landfill. But first, I'm going to use a quote from Laudato Si that I've used before, but it definitely bears repeating. In paragraph 21, Pope Francis says, "The earth, our home, is beginning to look more and more like an immense pile of filth. In many parts of the planet, the elderly lament that once beautiful landscapes are now covered with rubbish." Now, sometimes that rubbish are trophies like the ones that I have here. These are not mine. These are actually ones of my family members who don't want them anymore. And thankfully, there is something that we can do with them instead of them just collecting dust for decades or being thrown in the trash. So I learned of a couple ways to recycle. So there's going to be two organizations that I will tell you about. The first one is called LAM Awards, and their website is lamawards.com/trophy-recycling. And what they do is they donate matching sets of trophies to charities. And if they can't do that, they'll break down the trophies for various parts. They also accept medals, so if you have some of those, you can send those along as well. Now, you do pay for the shipping with them, but I would encourage you to think about this as an act of generosity for the common good, keeping stuff out of the landfill and reducing that rubbish that Pope Francis referred to. Another program is called the Nationwide Trophy Recycling Program. And what you do with them is you purchase a ticket that allows you to recycle trophies. So right now, if you want to recycle up to 25 trophies, that's going to cost you $40 to do that. They have other price points up to $160, which would allow you to recycle 100 trophies. Now, those tickets aren't the cost of shipping. You do need to pay that as well. But the money that you're paying to recycle these, that's going to go towards helping them cover all of the costs that they have, because Nationwide Trophy Recycling Program is a 501c3 itself. Now, do make sure that when you send them, you want to make sure you're wrapping these trophies, because you don't want them to break in transit. And this Nationwide Trophy Recycling Program, once they receive them and they kind of fix them up, they will donate them to nonprofits. So in either program that you choose, you know that these are being passed on to worthy causes. Nationwide's program website is nationwidetrophyrecyclingprogram.com. And the other thing to think about is, say you don't want to get rid of your trophies, they have sentimental value, but you also just don't want them taking up all this space. And if you're someone who likes crafts, you can go on Pinterest and look up how to repurpose your trophies. Some of the cool things I saw was kind of like turning this into taking a part off and maybe turning it into like a platter dish. You can also use it to make home decor. So that's another way, repurposing, that you can kind of keep those memories alive. Well, I hope you'll consider checking out one of these programs, and I'll see you next time on Green Goals. Watch for more Green Goals on This Is The Day, Mondays at 10:30 a.m. and 8 p.m. Eastern on the Catholic TV Network.

0: evening. This is the Rocky Ridge News, and I'm Walter Concrete. Some young rocks in the town of Rocky Ridge have decided to help the less fortunate in their community with what they're calling a Mustard Seed Faith concert. Our roving reporter, Opal, is on location with this special report.
1: Thanks, Walter. I'm here at the Rocky Ridge Concert Hall with Chip Livingstone and the God Rocks, organizers of what they're calling a Mustard Seed Faith concert. Tell us about it, Chip.
2: Many of us in Rocky Ridge live in nice homes with a lot of cool stuff and families that take care of us. 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We believe that with a little bit of faith and your help, we can move a mountain for some families who really need it.
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1: Free?
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1: Wow, thank you, God Rocks.
5: Those do-good God Rocks make me sick. With a little bit of faith and your help, we can move a mountain. That's the most sickening thing I've ever heard. I've got to find a way to stop this Mustard Seed Faith concert before it leads to more disturbing acts of kindness. Stop it, I say. But how to do it? That's the itch. The God Rocks can't perform a concert without music, and they need their instruments to make the noise. If I could steal their instruments, there'd be no concert. Prepare the Blimpobot for lunch. We strike tonight.
2: Finally finished. Good job, Rox.
3: All we can do now is hope
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2: Okay, Rox. 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
3: Sounds like a plan. 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

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Activate the Blimpomatic pincers! 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Wasn't that uplifting? 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Steal everything. 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Leave nothing. 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

0: work, my minions. The Gadrocks will arrive tomorrow for their precious mustard seed faith concert to find their instruments and their faith have vanished into thin air. Those Gadrocks won't know what to do. Too bad, Gadrocks. Boo-hoo. No more concert fun for you.
1: Oh, no. What happened here?
2: Please tell me that's not the roof of the concert hall.
3: That's the roof of the concert hall.
1: What about all our stuff inside? Come on. Oh, no!
2: Don't tell me everything's gone!
3: Everything's gone!
1: Our instruments, microphones, speakers, everything! It must have been some kind of freak tornado.
3: Yeah, but why did it have to freak out right here?
1: With our concert happening in less than an hour.
2: This is heavy, Stones.
1: What are we gonna do?
3: We sure could use a little bit of faith now.
4: This is a special report from the Rocky Ridge Concert Hall, where a mysterious freak tornado last evening tore off the roof and blew away all of the Gadrocks' musical instruments.
0: That's Ridge. I'm a tornado.
4: Will the Mustard Seed Faith Concert be canceled? We go now to the concert hall for this report.
5: Well, Walt, despite a missing roof and no musical instruments, the Gadrocks are saying the show must go on.
0: What?
3: The Mustard Seed Faith Concert isn't about music. It's about the rocks of Rocky Ridge believing and reaching out to help one another.
1: Yeah, so the show is still on.
0: What? Couldn't be. I don't understand. I stole everything.
6: With a little bit of faith and your help, we can still move a mountain.
0: Ah! I can't stand those Gadrocks. Turn the blimpabot around. We're going back. I've got to see this with my own eyes.
3: What do you mean the show is still on?
1: I was on TV. I had to say something. Listen, Stones. I got a plan. Splinter, you do your magic tricks. Okay. And Carb, you could pull out your kazoo.
2: Yeah.
5: It's a miracle. Even with the roof blown off and no promise of a concert, rocks are still rolling in from everywhere.
3: Ladies and gentle rocks, thanks for coming to the Mustard Seed Faith Concert. For our first act, I present to you the Great Splintini.
7: 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How y'all doing?

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1: 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The rare Siberian mouse rabbit. Ladies and gentle rocks. Tough crowd.
2: And now, Carb will dazzle you with a freestyle and beatboxing kazoo solo.
0: Impossible! I steal all their instruments, and they're still making music. Even worse, all these rocks have come bringing gifts for the needy. We'll see about that.
3: Wait a minute. That's Minibot. He's trying to take all the donations. Get him, Ruff!
0: Catch me!
3: There's Ruff, Ruff. Go let him get away.
0: Hurry up, you monkey minions. Bad doggy. 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
3: Good boy, Ruff. 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
0: Bad doggy. 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My remote!
3: It's Minibot's remote.
0: You want your precious instruments back, Godrox? 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In 1,000 pieces, mixed with your rock hound friend!

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0: everybody. Welcome to the Parable Playhouse. Today's story is based upon a story that Jesus taught. It's called Better Be Ready. And it goes like this. Chip and Nuggy were at home watching TV when their mom came in and said, "I thought I asked you two to clean up this room. I've got to go shopping for some groceries now, and I want this place cleaned up before I get home. Understood?"
1: "Sure, Mom. No problemo,"
0: Chip answered. And so off the mom went to do her shopping.
2: "Shouldn't we start cleaning up the room?"
1: "Nah, don't worry. We've got plenty of time. Let's watch one more show." We might as well have a little fun before we start cleaning.

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That was just about the time their mom returned home from shopping.

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I don't think so. Jesus wasn't telling us a story about cleaning up a room. He was telling us to be ready and to stay awake so we can see and know what's really important in life. Chip and Nuggy were sleeping when they should have been doing something important. The Bible says we are children of the light and children of the day. Don't be like others who are asleep, but be alert and self-controlled.

0: Hey, Chip. Thanks for volunteering us for church cleanup.
1: Sure. No problem.
2: Did you have to pick such a beautiful day for us to be stuck inside?
1: It is a beautiful day.
3: What exactly is it that Pastor Jasper wants us to do?
4: Attention! Is the church cleanup squad ready to do battle against dirt, grime, and grease?
2: Sure.
3: Okay.
1: Sorry. Yes, sir. Well, most of us, sir.
4: What's this? Do I sense a negative vibe in the squad?
1: Maybe just a little lack of enthusiasm.
4: Rejoice in the Lord always. That's what the Bible says, and that's what the cleanup squad believes.
2: Rejoice?
4: I will say it again. Rejoice. This battle isn't going to be pretty. But if we combine a good attitude with hard work, we will defeat the dirt enemy. Chip and Carp, you rock sweep out the basement and sort through those boxes.
1: Yes, sir. We will rejoice, sir.
2: We?
4: Splinter, you and Pingo can paint that old door over there.
5: Sure. Okay. Yes, sir. We will rejoice.
0: Yeah, yeah. I'm rejoicing.
4: Jim and Kidney, you girls are on scraping duty.
3: Scraping duty?
4: Mm-hmm. There's 10 years worth of old chewing gum waiting under those pews, and you girls are gonna scrape it free.
6: Yeah, let's do it. Woohoo!
3: You've gotta be kidding.
4: Let's hear some rejoicing. Rocks, get to work.
1: Okay, you move those boxes, and I'll start sweeping.
2: Okay. Chip?
1: Yeah?
2: Help!
1: Come on. You're not afraid of this little guy, are you?
2: Little guy? He wouldn't look so little if he started crawling all over your face.
1: Fine. You sweep. I'll move the boxes.
2: All this dust is making me...
1: Bless you, Stone.
4: How's it going?
2: Great. That's you.
4: Just remember to rejoice in the Lord always. I will say it again. Rejoice!
0: Just bring that ladder over here. Are you coming? What are you doing?
4: Is everyone rejoicing?
5: Totally.
4: Splinter, what are you doing? Sleeping on the job already? Splinter!
0: I will rejoice.
4: That's the spirit.
5: I will say it again. Rejoice.
6: Isn't this great? When Pastor Jasper asked me to help today, I told him I would just love to. I mean, who would have thought scraping gum could be so much fun?
3: Yeah, who'd have thought?
6: Oh, look. I think this one's strawberry. No, cherry. No, strawberry definitely.
3: Kenny, I don't know if you should be...
6: I have an idea. We could try to guess the flavor of each piece of gum.
3: Or not. Ew.
6: This is a sticky one. Jim?
3: Minty.
6: That's a spirit. Rejoice!

0: Well, that's it. The last piece of gum.
1: All right, cleanup squad. Are we still rejoicing?
2: Always.
1: Let me hear you say it.
2: Rejoice.
1: You've all done good work with an excellent attitude. Hey, where's Pingo?
3: Right here, Pastor.

0: Hi, everybody. The story we're telling today is based upon a story that Jesus taught called the Parable of the Weeds.
1: We've changed a few characters.

0: The seeds are all planted. Nice work, Stones. Whew, let's take a break.
1: Yeah, all right, yeah. Woo.
2: So, those Godrocks think they can plant a nice tomato garden, do they? I can't stand those Godrocks. And I don't like tomatoes either. These mutant alien weed seeds will be perfect. They'll choke the life out of those tomato plants and destroy their little garden party. They can hardly wait.
0: What happened to our garden?
3: Look at those creepy weedy thingies.
4: They've got teeth.
3: They're gonna choke our tomatoes.
5: Come on, Stones. Grab your tools. We need to yank those weeds.
3: Charge! Yeah!
0: No, stop! If you pull up those weeds, you may root up our baby tomato plants at the same time.
3: Where did those weeds come from?
0: We know where those weeds came from, don't we? The enemy of the Godrocks, Minibot.
5: That bad little robot is always trying to wreck our good work.
0: It's a good thing we read the Bible, because in Matthew 13, verse 24, Jesus told us a story and showed us exactly what to do. First, we let both the weeds and our tomato plants grow together until the tomatoes were ripe for picking. Then, we pulled out those nasty weeds and tossed them in a wheelbarrow to burn. Finally, we picked those delicious red tomatoes. Mm-mm. And as for Minibot, well, he got just what he deserved. You see, when Minibot flew back, he expected to see our tomato garden ruined by his mutant weeds. But instead, he saw his weeds in a pile and our tomato plants safe and sound. He was so mad, he freaked out and accidentally activated the button to the hatch.
3: Oops.
0: Ouch. Minibot got a prickly lesson from his own weeds.
4: Ouch.
0: Jesus taught us that in our world, there will always be weeds, bad things, or people that will try to destroy the good that God has intended, like nasty little weeds in a good garden that try to take over the good plants. God promises that one day he will separate the good from the bad, and all will be made right. You boys and girls are flowers in God's good garden, and God promises to always protect us when we trust in him.

I want you to learn this prayer called the Chaplet of Divine Mercy. Pray at 3 o'clock. It is the hour of great mercy for the whole world. Especially in this hour, I refuse nothing to a soul that makes a request to me by virtue of my passion. On your rosary beads, pray, Eternal Father, I offer you the body, blood, soul, and divinity of your dear

0: beloved Son, our Lord Jesus Christ, in atonement for our sins and those of the whole world. Then you pray, for the sake of his sorrowful passion, have mercy on us and on the whole world. At the end, you pray three times, Holy God, Holy Mighty One, Holy Immortal One, have mercy on us and on the whole world. I desire that you know more profoundly the love that burns in my heart for souls. You will better understand this love when you meditate on my passion. Even if the worst sinner in the world prays this just one time, he will receive great mercy at the hour of his death. Through the chaplet, you will obtain everything if what you ask is in union with my will. The souls that say this chaplet will be embraced by my mercy during their lifetime and especially at the hour of their death.
1: 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Please join your prayers to mine for an increase in vocations to the diocesan priesthood here in Boston. If you yourself are thinking of this extraordinary vocation, or if you know a man who might be considering it, I invite you, even at this moment, to pray to God that he be given the grace and the strength and the courage to hear and to follow that call to serve our Lord and his people here in the Archdiocese of Boston. For more information, I invite you to visit our website, vocationsboston.org, or to follow us on Facebook or Instagram at Vocations Boston. Thank you.
2: Hello, I'm Bishop Reed, standing in the magnificent Cathedral Basilica of the Assumption in Covington, Kentucky. 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

0: Ryan to Picks. Do you copy?
1: Go for Picks.
0: All right, I'm here.
1: I'm pulling the code now. Almost. Got it. 2780.
0: All right. I'm going in.
2: Wait, hold your position. Backup is on the way.
0: I'm Ryan DeFrades. I don't need backup.
2: Wait, Ryan?
3: Training simulation complete. 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Failure.
0: A giant panther? Really, Pix?
1: Just doing my job.
0: I didn't know it was your job to make video games that hurt people.
2: Video games? The Virtual Realizer is a training simulator, and this mission was supposed to teach you to wait for backup.
0: I'm Ryan DeFrades. I work alone.
4: DeFrades, Chandler, conference room, now.
0: Finally, a real mission.
2: Let's hope there aren't

0: any jungle kitties this time.
1: Funny.
2: Look at this.
3: Another bank robbery?
0: That's the fifth one this week.
2: Only this time, we found something. Notice what happens right there.
3: The fat guy picks his nose?
2: No, the small one. Look at what he's holding.
0: Granny's hot sauce?
2: It's not just any hot sauce.
3: Apparently, it's good for baking and entering.
0: Some criminal mastermind must have changed this culinary enhancer into combustible formula.
3: Huh?
0: Someone bad made the boom.
2: And we know who that someone is.
3: A grandma?
2: She's the owner of Granny's Food and Stuff, and the one behind the exploding sauce.
3: She's like 1,000 years old.
2: And she's dangerous. Now, I want you two working together on this. Your mission is to find Granny and get that sauce.
4: Put it over there.
5: At a lot of money.
6: How's the tongue?
5: How I look.
4: Yuck. Serves you right. Don't get too close to the hot sauce, I said. But do you listen? No.
5: Why you gonna make it so hot?
4: We've been over this. Every year, there's a competition to see who can make the hottest hot sauce. And every year, I get second place. Finally, I couldn't take it anymore. I made up my mind that nothing would stop me from making the hottest hot sauce. Nothing. And when it was all over, I had created an atomic hot sauce. A sauce more potent than any weapon known to man. Granny's Food and Stuff. This is Granny. Absolutely not. I create an exploding hot sauce, and suddenly every villain in town wants the recipe.
6: So sell it.
4: Sell it?
6: I bet we could make a ton of money.
5: And I'm tired of robbing banks.
6: And just think, we'd finally have enough money for that nice Hawaiian vacation.
4: All right, boys, let's get to it. Let's sell this.

0: you're going?
1: To save the day, of course.
0: We're supposed to be working together.
1: Fine. You go get me a smoothie. I'll get the granny.
0: What? No. And besides, you can't just barge into Granny's food and stuff and arrest her.
1: She's a grandma. I think I can take her.
0: A grandma with an exploding hot sauce.
1: Fine. I'll get the hot sauce first and then get the granny.
0: And how exactly do you plan on finding it?
1: I'm going to, you know, look.
0: Here. I reprogrammed it with a special sensor for detecting high levels of capsicum nitrate.
1: Come again?
0: It'll beep when you're near the hot sauce.
1: Awesome.
0: And this. In case things get out of hand.
1: A banana?
0: It's a weapons-grade subatomic freeze ray that will instantly freeze anything.
1: Cool.
0: Literally. Now, you want to be careful because... Never mind.
2: Clean up on aisle one.
3: All right, I'm in.
0: Would you please try to look a little less conspicuous? This is a gross...

0: Smooth. Maybe you should take off your sunglasses, buddy.
1: Clean up on aisle 4.
2: All right. Now, let's find that sauce.
1: Maintenance needed on aisle 3.
3: Ryan?
4: Mom?
3: What are you doing here? Are you here for the sale?
2: She doesn't know you're a secret agent, right?
4: Affirmative.
3: I knew it. You're here for Triple Coupon Tuesday. And you know what? I hear that sometime today, there's going to be a special sale. It's happening.
4: What?
1: Attention customers. We're now having a 10-minute sale on all canned food items.
3: I've got to go. Last time, someone took all the good peas.
2: Wow.
4: Look, under no circumstance do I want my mom knowing I'm a secret agent, okay?
2: Copy.
5: All right, boys. If we're gonna be in Hawaii by Christmas, we gotta sell this sauce fast.
6: Why don't you just put out an ad on Dreg's List?
5: Dreg's List?
6: The online criminal superstore for all your evil needs.
5: I like that.
3: All right, what's next? Ah, yes, spaghetti sauce.
6: All right, special sale on exploding hot sauce. First come, first serve.
3: Excuse me, where can I find the sauce special?
6: She's fast.
5: Look no more.
3: Oh, good. I want to buy your sauce so I can use it when I have some friends over for dinner next week.
5: Oh, I understand. You want to throw a killer party.
3: Exactly.
6: So you can really blow their minds?
3: Well, I guess you can say that. And I'm so glad it's half price.
5: Half price? It ain't half price.
3: But I thought...
5: Well, you thought wrong. You pay full price, lady, or I sell it to someone else. Of all the noise.
3: Fine, then. I'll just buy the cheaper one.
5: What? The cheaper one?
6: Someone else is selling exploding sauce? Bye-bye vacation.
5: Wait! Come back! You can't just walk away! Here! This is a free sample of our fine product.
3: I love samples. But this doesn't mean I'm buying.
5: Oh, you'll be back.
3: All right. Well, we'll see.
5: She's good.
4: I can't find the sauce anywhere.
2: Hang on. I'm detecting something. Keep moving. Getting stronger.
7: Yeah? Yeah?
4: Mom?
3: Hey, finding everything?
7: It's your mom. She's got the hot sauce.
4: Yeah. Just getting some corn.
3: Those are noodles.
4: Right.
3: But I think I have a coupon for it.
8: What's going on?
2: Sir, it's Ryan's mom. She has the hot sauce.
3: I know it's here somewhere. I just got this purse. It has so many wonderful pockets.
8: Bring her in.
4: What?
8: I want you and your mom here in 10 minutes.
4: But, sir...
3: Sir?
8: 10 minutes.
3: Are you feeling all right?
4: Sorry, Mom.
3: Wait! I haven't finished my shopping!
9: Welcome to Ethel's Books.
4: It's okay. She's with me.
9: Oh.
3: So you drag me out of the store.

0: store in the middle of the best sales to bring me to a bookstore?
1: Mom.
0: Ryan, I really don't know what's gotten into you. I think you owe me an...
1: Mom?
0: What?
1: Mom, I don't know how to say this, but I'm actually...
0: A secret agent?
2: This is Freedom, an international organization that, well, catches the bad guys.
0: And you work here?
2: As an agent.
0: And you didn't tell me?
2: I didn't want you to overreact.
0: I don't overreact.
1: It's all right. She's my mom.
0: But you... I... How...
2: Look, I know you're upset, but right now, I am in the middle of a dangerous mission, and you actually have some information that we need.
0: We?
3: Mrs. DeFrades? My name is Bradburn, and we need to talk.
4: So, let me get this straight. You got the exploding hot sauce from an old woman who wouldn't honor your coupon?
0: That's right. And look, the coupon hasn't even expired.
3: Mrs. DeFrades, that old woman is actually a criminal mastermind who's been robbing banks all over the city.
0: Robbing banks? I thought she had a bad attitude.
3: And with your help, I think we can catch her.
2: Whoa, whoa, whoa! Her help? Sir, what are you talking about?
3: Mrs. DeFrades, how would you like to go undercover?
0: Undercover? Oh my! No!
3: Think about it. She's already made contact. The granny already trusts her.
2: She's my mom!
0: I'll do it!
3: If we send her in, she can pretend to buy the sauce and then signal us once they bring it out.
2: Look, I'm the best agent you have. Why can't I just go?
3: You will, as backup.
2: Backup?
3: As soon as she gives you the signal. Picks, prepare Mrs. DeFrades.
2: No way! I can do this alone, without anyone's help, much less my mom's.
3: Look, Ryan, you may be our top agent, but right now, we need you to act like part of the team. Now, you're going in as backup, and that's fine.

0: right, we're here.
1: Copy. Hold your position.
2: Can I ask you something?
3: Why'd you never tell me you were a spy?
4: You used to tell me everything. But now, you're acting like you know everything and don't need anyone. And I guess I'm just worried that...
1: Brian?
5: Freeze, scumbags!
6: Or what? You'll hit me with your banana?
5: That's it! I warned you!
1: Brian, you were supposed to...
5: What happened to my freeze ray?
6: Get him, boys! Grab him!
4: They've got him!
1: It's all right, Mrs. DeFrades. Stay calm. I have an idea.
7: Let me go!
8: You sound funny.
9: One deli sliced agent coming up.
1: You're going to do great. Just keep her talking.
2: Backup is almost there. Right, guys?
10: Affirmative. Getting into position now.
11: Go, go, go!
3: Okay, here I go.
6: Aha! Told you you'd be back.
3: Yep. You were right. Here I am, and here's...
6: The money! Hawaiian, here we come!
3: First, show me the sauce.
6: Fine.
1: You're doing great.
3: Oh, wow. What a nice, creepy warehouse you've got here.
6: There.
3: Oh, my. There it is, right in front of me.
6: Huh?
1: We have a visual. Back up. Move in. Move in.
12: Freeze!
13: I'm sorry. We do not take walk-ins.
12: You did say meet at Henri's Pooch and Fluff?
2: No! Granny's Food and Stuff! Ugh!
1: Backup's a no-go, Mrs. DeFrades. It's just you. Get out while you still can!
3: Not without my son!
6: You're what?
3: Mama's coming, sweetie!
6: She's an agent! Get her, boys!

0: on. Let's find this granny and send her into retirement.
1: Get up already!

0: My purse!
1: What's going on? You'll leave my mother alone!
0: Mom, I gotta admit, you were pretty impressive back there. I guess maybe I do need help. Every once in a while. Not all the time. Oh, and, thanks for, you know, saving my life.
2: You're welcome.
3: Mrs. DeFreitas, I can't thank you enough for your assistance on this mission. You were a team player, unlike other people.
2: Well, thank you.
3: You know, Freedom could use more people like you. In fact,
0: What do you mean, Wait, what? What do you mean, Wait! I gotta admit, my mom did a great job, and well, I guess I couldn't have done it without her. No? In fact, I'm sure I couldn't have done it without her. I have to admit, I need help at times just like everyone else. She saved the day, and she saved my life. It's a one-time adventure we'll be talking about for years. Ryan DeFreitas, debriefing complete.
3: I'm glad to hear you come to that conclusion, Ryan.
0: I can be humble enough to admit I need help. Occasionally.
3: Your mom did a great job. In fact, I think Freedom could use more people like her. So...
0: My mom? An agent? No!
4: Hi, I'm Jeremy.
5: And I'm his sister, Kendra.
4: And we're the creators of Ryan DeFreitas' Secret Agent.
5: In today's episode, Ryan faces an evil hot sauce-wielding granny and learns the importance of... Teamwork. When Ryan tried to do things on his own, things didn't go very well, did they?
4: That's because there are times when we need the help of others to get something done. The Bible tells us an amazing story all about this.
5: Many years ago, there was a man named Moses who loved God with all his heart, and God had chosen him to lead his people. One day, someone came to Moses with very bad news.
6: An army is coming this way! An army is coming this way!
5: Moses sprung into action. He gathered his generals and assembled the troops. Soon, there was a mighty battle.
4: Moses knew he needed God's help. So while the two armies fought, he climbed the hill overlooking the battlefield and lifted his staff in worship to God. No sooner had he done this than something amazing happened. God's people began to win the battle.
5: It was a miracle. As long as Moses kept his hands in the air, God's army was winning. Hours passed.
4: Just when he thought he couldn't hold his staff up any longer, Moses' brother and a friend came to the rescue. You can imagine how thankful Moses must have been.
5: From morning till evening, the three friends worked as a team till the battle was over and God's people had won a victory.
4: Amazing. What do you think would have happened if Moses had said, I'm strong, I don't need anybody's help?
5: After a while, he might have gotten tired, dropped his arms, and lost the battle.
4: Yikes.
5: The Bible tells us two are better than one, because if one falls, the other will lift up his companion. Bottom line, we need each other. Nobody can do it alone.
4: Not me, not Ryan DeFreitas, not even Moses.
5: And what about you? Have you ever needed someone to help you? See you next time.

I love surfing, and I love the experience of being out on the water. And it gives me strength, encouragement, consolation. It's related to my priesthood in as much as it's extraordinary to be on a board out on the water and to recognize I'm completely powerless to what is given to me by God in these waves. And so I love to surf. In the winter, I love to ski. In the summer, not only do I love to surf, but I love to teach people to surf. I have a whole bunch of boards I use, and especially kids or other people if they want to learn. I love watching how excited they get when they first stand up on a wave, because the joy and excitement is just the best. In the winter, I like to ski, just to be outside. So I tried to describe to a friend of mine, I tried to teach him, how do you know when to stand up when you catch a wave? And I told him, you know, you're paddling into a wave, and the wave is behind you, and you know when you catch it when the music starts to play in your head. And he didn't understand anything I was saying. But there's a moment when you're paddling and you're paddling, and it's all of your effort, and suddenly you're picked up, like the board gets more firm, it gets more stable, and suddenly the board and you have caught the wave. And it's this extraordinary moment of, ah, now I get to ride this. And you stand up, and it's extraordinary, because it's all gift and all grace, really. We can't control the waves, we can't make them happen. And so we have to wait to what the ocean, what the moon, what the storms, what God ultimately provides. So it's just a wonderful and extraordinary experience of realizing how grateful I am, or anyone out there is, that we have this unlimited, this free opportunity to have just the best time ever. I learned how to surf when I was 20 years old. I had driven out to San Diego right at the end of my freshman year at Harvard with one of my best friends. And we drove out and we spent 3 months every day surfing for about 10 to 12 hours a day out in the beaches of San Diego.

and just fell in love. The water is wonderful and perfect. In the morning when we would go out, sometimes the dolphins would be out, and so you'd be surfing right next to a dolphin who's also surfing on the wave, which is incredible. And then around sunset, you'd be out there on the water, and the sun would set right on the horizon, and it's the most extraordinary moment. And here on the East Coast, we see the sun rise, but it's only for those who wake up early. But sunset's accessible to everyone. And so we would be out there, and there's a moment, it's about 10 minutes, especially in San Diego, where everything along the coast stops. You can be in restaurants, you can be in stores, you can be hanging out with your friends, and suddenly everyone comes to the shore. You'll see thousands of people lined up, and everyone's quiet. And for that 5 to 10 minutes, everyone just watches the sunset. It's incredible. The whole sky is lit up. It's the most beautiful thing. And so experiencing that and the surfing just got me hooked. And I've never stopped surfing since. Oh, absolutely. Because in all of the sports I mentioned, particularly surfing and skiing, there's a participatory nature to them. I can't create a mountain, and I can't create waves. So I have to rely on, you know, in faith we would say grace, I have to rely on something outside of myself so that I have to surrender to some reality beyond and bigger than me. And so I have to be patient, I can't be controlling, but in a real way, I participate in what is provided and what is given. And there's an extraordinary meditative quality, there's an extraordinary prayerfulness in recognizing, like with grace and like with all of the ways that God wants to move in my life, that I have to be aware and receptive and open in the moments and in the times and places that He provides.

You've probably been part of a group project before. Maybe one of your classmates slacked off, leaving you with the burden of finishing the project. So it's understandable that people would be skeptical of the idea of an online, crowdsourced, unending encyclopedia that is written and edited by the masses. But 20 years after its founding, Wikipedia has more than 55 million articles in 309 languages and is visited by hundreds of millions of people daily. Over 300,000 Wikipedians volunteer their time to edit and revise and write and argue about every single word on Wikipedia. It's possibly the largest group project in history. Wikipedia is a huge cultural achievement and testament to the power of people working together for a cause. There's something fascinating about so many people coming together for a goal and a project larger than themselves. In 1985, Live Aid, a benefit concert held in multiple countries connected through satellite and television broadcasts, brought the world together to raise funds for relief for the famine in Ethiopia. An estimated 1.9 billion people tuned into the concert from over 150 nations all around the world. That was almost 40% of the world population. Some of the most remarkable moments when a group of people work together towards a common goal are ones where the work transcends even the moment itself. After World War II, Germany was split between Eastern and Western Germany. To dissuade people from leaving Eastern Berlin, eventually a long, winding, and bleak wall was built. Consisting of a 3.6 meter high concrete barricade, 302 watchtowers, and 20 bunkers, this wall was guarded day and night by soldiers with the orders to shoot anyone attempting to cross. In total, 138 people died attempting to escape in the 28 years this wall was standing. The wall became a global symbol of communist repression and division between democratic West Germany and communist

0: A wave of mass demonstrations and protests leading up to 1989 put pressure on Soviet-run East Germany to allow citizens to travel freely. On the evening of November 9th, 1989, East Germany announced it would loosen restrictions on travel permits. The announcement brought thousands of East Berliners to the wall. A sea of people gathered, eager to travel across the border and surprise the border guards. The crowd began to chant, "Tor off!" meaning open the gate. The guards decided to drop the gate and the throng of people swarmed through and spontaneously began working together, using sledgehammers, other tools, and even their bare hands to dismantle the concrete wall in a powerful and symbolic act. People saved pieces of the wall to remember this historic moment for years to come. After the fall of the wall, pressure continued to mount until finally, in October of 1990, Germany was finally reunited. Today, there are still parts of the wall up as a reminder that division can be overcome when people come together for a common cause. One piece of graffiti on the wall reads, "Forget not the tyranny of this wall, nor the love that made it fall." The fall of the Berlin Wall was a large-scale public work that transcended one moment and one nation. Former German Chancellor Angela Merkel, who was a young physicist in communist East Germany when the Berlin Wall fell, said in a speech celebrating the event's 30th anniversary, quote, "The Berlin Wall, ladies and gentlemen, is history, and it teaches us no wall that keeps people out and restricts freedom is so high or so wide that it can't be broken down." People gathered together and acted in the name of an idea bigger than themselves, freedom. This public moment involving thousands of people became a powerful symbolic act of hope and unity. There's something powerful about standing together, rejoicing together, mourning together, or reaching out towards freedom together. These shared experiences elevate our spirits and point to realities beyond ourselves that we can participate in here and now. In a world that is increasingly divided, there is a need, even a hunger, for these types of public, symbolic, and transcendental acts of unity and hope. The question is, where are they found today? This is the Catechism of the Catholic Church. It's the official summary written by the Church of everything Catholics believe. But if the contents of this catechism are unlocked, it can change the world. We believe the Catechism isn't a dry, dusty textbook. It's a gift. It's the faithful echo of a God who desires to reveal himself to us. We're creating content that's relevant, watchable, the type of content you want to share with your friends. And all of this will be free to the world and translated into multiple languages.
1: Relationships are that way for sure. It's about getting to know someone and then trusting that person.
2: Relaciones son así. Se trata de conocer a alguien y luego confiar en él.
3: Dépendez fréquemment de la foi des gens en lui et en son pouvoir.
4: 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Jesus também foi modelo de fé porque confiou.
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0: Today, I experienced a great deal of sorrow because of a certain person. She said many things which were false. Because they were taken to be true and spread around the whole house, in my heart, I felt a sharp pain. Then, I heard Jesus speak in my soul.
1: Pray for your sister who has hurt you and show her great kindness.
0: I told the Lord, it is so difficult, but I did as he asked. After a few days, she repented, and my heart was full of joy that she came back to God's mercy.
1: My daughter, come to me often in the Blessed Sacrament. I dwell here in the tabernacle as a king of mercy, to pour graces upon all who come here to ask for my help, especially for those who need my love and forgiveness. For I am there, hidden in the host, and there is your power to bring back sinners to my mercy, and to love as I love, and to forgive as I forgive.

0: I was at church the other day thinking about how we're all gathered here listening to the priest talk about God. And I'm sure many people have also wondered, what is the point of going to church? I mean, you could just pray in your room by yourself, right?
1: That reminds me of the story of Moses.
0: Moses? Oh yeah, he was the one who went and asked Pharaoh to let God's people go out of Egypt and to worship together as one people.
1: Exactly. Fast forward, and after a bunch of plagues, Moses has led all of his people out of Egypt. And he does something that hasn't really happened in the same way up until this point in the Old Testament. He gathers all the people together and reads scripture out loud. Then he leads the people in an act of worship to God.
0: I see now. There was something really important about God's people coming together as a community and worshiping him.
1: This is one of the first times we see this in the Old Testament. And today, we have a word for this, liturgy. The Catechism says in paragraph 1069, quote, "The word liturgy originally meant a public work or a service in the name of or on behalf of the people. In Christian tradition, it means the participation of the people of God in the work of God. Through the liturgy, Christ, our Redeemer and High Priest, continues the work of our redemption in, with, and through his church," end quote.
0: So liturgy is the participation of the people of God in the work of God. But what is the work of God?
1: God is Trinity. The Father sends his Son Jesus to offer us salvation through his life, death, and resurrection. Jesus' whole life is an offering of worship and sacrifice to the Father. And the Father and the Son send the Holy Spirit to the church. In the liturgy, we participate in the work of Jesus, offering worship and sacrifice to the Father in the Holy Spirit. In this way, we participate in the life of the Trinity.
0: So we're actually participating in the prayer of Jesus. It is in the liturgy, then, that Jesus draws us in to participate in his worship as a self-gift and sacrifice.
1: And this is all part of God's plan of loving goodness.
0: Okay, so let's take this word and really focus in. What is the liturgy actually made up of? Where can we see and experience it?
1: Okay, but first to answer that, let's look at us. We communicate using words and actions. Our words and our actions can be symbolic. They can have deeper meaning. God communicates to us in a way we understand, through words and actions. But these words and actions in the liturgy actually do what they signify. So the liturgy is made up of words and actions instituted by Jesus and celebrated by the church. We express our relationship to the Lord in a bodily way in the liturgy, where our voice, gestures, and posture all communicate our reverence and love. The sacraments of the church are a very particular way that we encounter and experience Christ and his saving work.
0: Like the sacrament of the Eucharist that we celebrate at Mass every Sunday. Everything is directed to and flows from the Eucharist. Jesus draws us into communion with himself, beginning with our baptism. And this communion is expressed and deepened every time we celebrate the Eucharist.
1: We share in his sonship by the power of the Holy Spirit and are united with the Son, offering worship to the Father. Jesus desires us to enter into his life and his work.
0: The liturgy is an action of the church both on earth and in heaven. And this action or work of worship is led by Jesus himself. Through liturgy, Jesus continues his work of redemption through the church. And through the sacraments, we are made part of the body of Christ.
1: God wants us to participate in his life, and participating in his life is what saves us. So the celebration of the liturgy includes the sacraments and public worship in the Mass throughout the liturgical year.
0: And this is the principal work of the church's liturgy, making those mysteries available to us sacramentally throughout the course of the year. All of this happens in a temple, a place of worship which we call a church, a special place for the liturgy.
1: And when we speak of the liturgy of the church with a capital C, we are talking about the body of Christ, God's family, the church, that celebrates this liturgy all around the world. Throughout the world, there is diversity in liturgical traditions, but still unity in worship.
0: So Jesus's life, death, and resurrection are great mysteries that we can enter into through the liturgy. And through the liturgy and the sacraments, we are incorporated into the body of Christ, the church, and we are drawn into the very triune life and love of God, worshiping the Father through the Son in the power of the Holy Spirit.
1: This is the Catechism of the Catholic Church. It's the official summary written by the Church of everything Catholics believe. But if the contents of this catechism are unlocked, it can change the world. We believe the catechism isn't a dry, dusty textbook. It's a gift. It's the faithful echo of a God who desires to reveal himself to us. We're creating content that's relevant, watchable, the type of content you want to share with your friends. And all of this will be free to the world and translated into multiple languages.
2: Relationships are that way for sure. It's about getting to know someone and then trusting that person.
3: Relaciones son así. Se trata de conocer a alguien y luego confiar en él.
4: Dépendez fréquemment de la foi des gens en lui et en son pouvoir.
5: Um dia da fé nas pessoas nele. Jesus também foi modelo de fé porque confiou.
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0: make me an instrument of your peace. Where there is hatred, let me sow love. Where there is injury, pardon. Where there is doubt, faith. Where there is despair, hope. Where there is darkness, light. And where there is sadness, joy. O Divine Master, grant that I may not so much seek to be consoled as to console, to be understood as to understand, to be loved as to love. For it is in giving that we receive. It is in pardoning that we are pardoned. And it's in dying that we are born to eternal life. Amen.
1: You know, if you're not paying close attention, you might miss some things that are right in front of you. And this is true even in the Catholic Mass. There's a part of the Mass you might miss if you're not paying attention. And part of that's because it includes a prayer that's being whispered over the chalice that is not necessarily supposed to be heard by everyone. And this is the part of the Mass where the priest takes a chalice full of wine and pours a tiny drop of water right into the chalice. Now, what is this little part of the Mass about? Well, it's about me, you, Jesus, and the liturgy. Pope Julius commented on this part of the Mass, and he said, quote, "We see that the people are signified by the water, but Christ's blood by the wine. Therefore, when water is mixed with the wine in the chalice, the people are made one with Christ." Okay, we need some wine here. Listen to this. Oh. All right, get over there. Okay, a little closer. Now, the Catechism says in paragraph 1101,

0: way. In every liturgical action, the Holy Spirit is sent in order to bring us into communion with Christ and so to form his body. The most intimate cooperation of the Holy Spirit and the church is achieved in the liturgy. For this reason, the church is the great sacrament of divine communion which gathers God's scattered children together. So we have Pope Julius saying that this act represents both us and Christ, and the Catechism saying that the liturgy brings us into communion with Jesus Christ. And now the priest says a special prayer over the chalice. He says,
1: by the mystery of this water and wine, may we come to share in Christ's divinity, who humbled himself to share in our humanity.
0: Now, how difficult would it be to remove that one drop of water from this glass of wine? It'd be very difficult. And just like the water into the wine, we are entered into communion with Jesus at Mass. Now, water is common and inexpensive, but wine is costly. It's difficult to make. It takes a lot of labor. It's a very special drink. When the priest mixes the two, it's a symbol of what is happening to us in the liturgy and in our communion with Jesus in the Eucharist. You are made to be completely and inseparably a part of the life of Jesus Christ. So the liturgy of the church is important. It's not just something the church made up. And at every Mass, we can pay attention to this small act that reminds us the liturgy is the work of the church that incorporates us into the body of Christ. In the liturgy, we participate in the life of the Trinity by offering worship to the Father through Jesus Christ in the Holy Spirit. And we are mixed together like water and wine. This is the fanciest I've felt during one of these videos.

Hey guys, this is Father Brad Doyle, and you're watching Coffee Talk, where we drink coffee and talk about Jesus. Adoration. It can seem kind of intimidating if we haven't had an experience with it. So first, what is adoration? Adoration is when we go before Jesus in the Blessed Sacrament in the Eucharist. Usually it's in a monstrance. Monstrance sounds like a weird word, but it just means to show, right? Demonstrate. It comes from the same Latin root, to show. And what the monstrance, or the receptacle, the holder, is doing is showing us the Lord for an extended period of time. Sometimes there's 24-hour, 7 days a week, 365 adoration chapels where someone's there adoring Jesus, praying with the Lord before him for every hour, and it's perpetual adoration. Sometimes a church will do like an hour of adoration. Back in the day, there was a 40 hours devotion, which was traveling adoration. It would spend 40 hours at a parish, then move to another parish. All the same thing, which is adoration, spending time with Jesus in the Blessed Sacrament in prayer. Now, here are my thoughts about adoration and why we really should have this as at some part of our spiritual practice as Catholics. Number one, adoration tells us the truth about what we believe in the Eucharist. There's a lot of different denominations, a lot of different churches that say they believe in the Eucharist or the true presence of Jesus in the Eucharist, but a lot of times this might be a concept of consubstantiation, that what the Eucharist is bread, and alongside is Christ's presence. That is not what we believe as Catholics. We believe in transubstantiation, that the substance of bread goes across, it goes away, and the accidents remain, what looks like bread, what tastes like bread, what looks like wine, what tastes like wine. And the substance actually is, what this is Jesus Christ, body, blood, soul, and divinity. And why does adoration expose the truth of what we believe about the Eucharist? It's because we sit before, in adoration, we sit before the Eucharist, and we adore something we only do to God, right? Something we only give to God. We don't give it to Mary. We don't give it to other human beings. We don't give it to football. We don't give it to celebrities. Adoration. We adore God. And if we are sitting before Jesus in the Blessed Sacrament, before the Eucharist, adoring the Eucharist, we either believe that it's the body, blood, soul, and divinity of Jesus, or we're idolaters. There's no middle ground. It's not a symbol. There's no place for it to be just merely a symbol. And so it exposes quickly our theology. It reminds me of a story about Flannery O'Connor. Flannery O'Connor is a Southern author, a great Catholic woman convert, and she didn't really fit in with the women of her time in the South. She would sometimes go with them.

to luncheons, and one luncheon they were having nice conversation about the Eucharist. They're trying to include her, and they were, I believe they were Anglicans she was with, and she was a Catholic convert. And they started talking about the symbolism of the Eucharist and how nice the symbol was.

didn't really fly well at the the luncheon as they were eating salads. But she meant what she said. And the point is that it's either nothing, it's just a symbol, and it's bread, or it's Jesus and the Blessed Sacrament. It's truly his presence. And adoration exposes that in us. Another point I want to make is that some people say that adoration, this personal prayer of going before the Lord, takes away from the Mass. And it can. If our spirituality is just about my personal prayer, my personal time with Jesus, and when it's not connected to the Mass, maybe if we're not going to Mass, or we don't realize that it flows from the Mass, then it can take the place. But most of the time, it doesn't. Because really, and this is kind of an analogy I've heard once and always use, it is a part of the Mass. It's that part of the Mass called the elevation. You know the part where the priest, like me, I'm saying Mass and I say, this is my body, and then I elevate the Eucharist. It's called the elevation. It's almost like we took that part of the Mass and we freeze-framed it and we stopped it. And people were like, we want to adore Jesus, but we didn't have enough time. We only had 2 seconds because Father was too quick, or Father's arm started to hurt and he can't hold up the Eucharist for that long. Ah, that would be, you know, too much. We need to go on. We need to say the Mass and go out into the world. So how do we adore God? It's almost like we took that part of the elevation. And instead of the hands of the priest, we use the monstrance or the receptacle. So it is connected to the Mass. We don't have the Eucharist without the Mass. And so we must understand that, but it's also the reality that adoration is not apart from the Mass, it flows from it. Next, another thought I had was that Jesus told us to. He told us to have quiet time with him. Gave you a little extra there. Matthew chapter 26, verse 40 says this. Jesus is praying in the Garden of Gethsemane. The apostles are supposed to be staying up and watching and praying with him, being with the Lord in his time of need. And he came to the disciples and found them sleeping, and he said to Peter, so could you not watch with me 1 hour? Watch and pray that you may not enter into temptation. The spirit is indeed willing, but the flesh is weak. So this little bitty vignette, this little moment from Jesus's life, we're about to celebrate in Easter, or maybe we already have by the time this airs, but the Triduum, the Holy Thursday Mass, at the very end, we have that Eucharistic procession, and a lot of churches say, stay.

We have that time of adoration at the end of the Mass on Holy Thursday. And it's this moment, Jesus saying, watch and pray with me. We need silence. The Lord knows that. We can't always be doing and going and doing things and being pragmatic. We must be like Mary who sits at the feet of Jesus. And adoration is a great moment to do that. If you have an adoration chapel near you, you can go. If you're dealing with anything, if you want to give thanks to God, if you just want to be with the Lord, he asks us, can you spend an hour with me? And this is a good way to do that. It's also a sort of a pilgrimage. I kind of came up with this and my own thoughts, my own prayers about this. We need pilgrimage. Can all of us go to Jerusalem? No. Some of us don't like planes. That's okay. You don't have to go to Jerusalem. Can all of us go to Rome? No, not all of us will have the money to go to Rome, and you don't need to. It's good if you can. But we all need pilgrimage. We all need to step out of the normal everyday routine of our lives. We all need to walk somewhere. We all need to drive somewhere. We all need to take particular intentional steps towards doing something different. It's called a pilgrimage. We invest something, time, money, energy. But here in adoration, we have to go somewhere. We have to go to an adoration chapel. We have to go to a parish that's doing adoration on a Friday or whatever times it is. It's a pilgrimage. We're putting ourselves out there and we're meeting Christ who is really present. So we're going to a place. And that's a good spiritual practice of pilgrimage. Treat adoration like a pilgrimage. You prepare. Right, the pilgrims back in the day used to like pack their packs and bags and their camels. They got on the road and they had sacrifice and they ate gross camp food on the way to Jerusalem and all that. It's not as intense, but going

Adoration, you have to pack your Bible, you have to get in the car, you have to get gas, and you have to make it to the Adoration Chapel. It's investing your body and time and energy into a spiritual practice, and that's helpful. I'll end with a quote from Pope Benedict XVI. And this was a talk he gave at World Youth Day in Cologne, Germany. And he was talking about adoration and the etymology of adoration, the truth of what adoration is. And he said this: the Latin word for adoration is ad oratio, ad, right, toward. And oratio, it has to do with prayer, or the face or the mouth, speaking a prayer. And so he says, mouth-to-mouth contact, a kiss, an embrace, and hence, ultimately, love. Submission becomes union because he to whom we submit is love. In this way, submission acquires a meaning because it does not impose anything on us from the outside, but liberates us deep within. This is the essence of adoration. It's not about fulfilling an obligation, really, because none of us really have an obligation to do adoration. You go to Mass, you have obligation to worship God on Sunday. But it's an invitation from the Lord himself to this intimate encounter. As Pope Benedict points out, ad oratio, mouth-to-mouth contact. It should conjure up images of Genesis and where he breathes into the nostrils of Adam and Eve when he creates them. That's the kind of relationship Jesus wants with us. Intimate, not far and distant, but face-to-face. Adoration. Try it out. Go to your nearest chapel. See how it goes. God bless.

0: Glad to have you with us back for another episode of the program. My name is Greg Willits from MercuryArmy.com.
1: And I'm Jennifer Willits, his wife.
0: The offertory is one of my favorite parts of the Mass. And just recently, while I've been working on this book, my attitude towards the offertory has been changing.
1: Okay.
0: So we talked about this recently. I am in the process right now. I have a book coming out very soon. Working title is Discovering the Love of Eternal Wisdom. That's not the final title. It could be the final title. I don't know. We haven't decided that. We're in the process right now of it's going through the copy editing phase with Sophia Institute Press, and the cover and all that will be decided very, very soon. It might even be released earlier than we thought, which is kind of exciting. But going through this book of St. Louis Marie de Montfort's again, The Love of Eternal Wisdom, which is the entire text of which will be included in my book. It's about, or what one of the ways that we obtain eternal wisdom, who is Jesus Christ, that we possess Jesus Christ and hold him in our hearts and in our lives in all things at all times. One of the ways to do that is by continually offering up, you know, mortification, which is kind of a scary word. It's our offerings, right? Our daily little pains, annoyances, you know, when people cut us off in traffic, you know, whatever bothers us. Those are little mortifications. Those are little things that we can offer up, right? It's the old Catholic terminology of offered up. Well, that bothers me. Offer it up. I stub my toe. I'll offer it up. And it's almost become a joke. But I suggest that we actually start to reclaim this because of its... Here's the thing. The devil made it a joke. The devil has made the world conditioned to see it as something to mock and make fun of, when it's really this enormous gift that actually can bring us relief and peace whenever we do have an annoyance, whenever we have a pain. So for me, as someone who struggles with mental health issues, I have an incredible amount of anxiety this past week. Since finishing the first full draft of my book, I had the idea of offering up every single moment, every time, at the instant I start to feel anxiety, and a lot of times I feel it in my face. Instantly go, here, Mother, please give this to your son. Mary, please give this to Jesus. Please give this to Jesus. Okay, why do we do this, right? So we're going to get into that. That offertory is something that we can do all the time. But at Mass, there is a very specific point of offertory where the bread and wine is offered up to God as the means by which transubstantiation may happen and Jesus can become substantially present in the Eucharist, body, blood, soul, and divinity. So offering, Jesus offering himself on the cross, Jesus offering himself in the Eucharist. When we make our offerings, it is our work along with Jesus. In our baptisms, we become sons and daughters of God. We become co-heirs of the kingdom with Jesus. We're right there. So Jesus's offering on the cross can be lived out in our offerings on a daily basis.
1: I'm so glad you just launched into the appropriate, more complete definition of offertory, because I think it's worth noting that for many, they may be operating only on a financial definition of that term. And I think that we might have been led to believing that that's all that an offertory is because when you look in your bulletin, you'll see a recap of last week's offertory was X amount of dollars. And so by that sharing of knowledge, it sort of conditions the parish to sort of think that that's all an offertory actually is just a financial gift. It's just a reminder, oh yeah, this is the basket's going to come around. I need to put something in there. And they just stay there and operate off of that understanding when it's so much bigger. And you've just leapt right to that. And I love that. That to you is your favorite time, because I almost kind of thought you were joking at first, because I tend to forget that offertory means all of those things. It's not just a financial transaction, which is still good, and we still need to do that. We'll talk about that later as well. But it really is, what are you going to offer? And it has nothing to do with money now. What are you going to offer?
0: So Let's put some pins in all these things, right? Because the reason why it has always been my favorite part, other than receiving the Eucharist itself, is because I've known for a long time, for many years, and I don't remember how I'd learned this, but it's been like in the last 20 years, I've learned at the offertory, that's an opportunity for us to say, here's everything I'm struggling with right now. Here's all of my worries. Here's my concerns. All the things I've been praying about this past week, all the things I'm concerned about with the week coming up, you know, job situation and kids and whatever it is that might be troubling you, that's your opportunity that as the bread and wine is being placed upon the altar and being offered up to God, so too our prayers that we offer up, we put them on the altar so that they are there at the cross of Calvary. Well, I've always liked that idea, but it's also always been a thing where here's my opportunity to just ask for everything and throw everything out there. And so what's been missing, and this is kind of what's been coming to mind so much as I've been working on this book, and as I have gone through the first couple edits, which is what I've done since the last podcast, and now we're in full production mode, you know, with Sophia. I mean, we're on this. So now I'm rereading parts over again. And what's so interesting, I was trying to say this to you on the way home from Mass today, is that rereading de Montfort's Love of Eternal Wisdom over and over and over again, because it's included in the book, I'm like, I've read this thing, I don't know how many times, well over a dozen times now. And I still keep getting nuggets of wisdom, and my desire, the whole purpose of this project in the first place is so that people will start to understand their relationship with Jesus Christ better than they've ever had before, because I honestly don't think the people, even long time, I'm speaking from my perspective, and this is part of my story, as someone who's been Catholic for going on 55 years, I feel like my 55th year is the one where I've grown closest to Jesus. And I don't want people to get discouraged in their own journeys, and I also don't want people to get complacent and think, well, I go to church and I do all these things, and I love Jesus. I don't have a problem. I think that we all have so much more that Jesus is wanting to give us that we don't realize. But a big part of being in a position of accepting everything that Jesus gives us is by giving everything to Jesus that we are and have. There needs to be a greater giving of ourselves to Christ. And I think in the

0: The idea of the offertory is our opportunity to say everything that I have. And that's consecration as well. And so that's, you know, the last chapter of Eternal Wisdom is talking about consecrating ourselves. And the easiest way to do that is through the hands of Mary, our mother, who brought Jesus into this world, and she can bring us to Jesus, bring the world to Jesus. She brought Jesus into the world. She brings the world to Christ. Now you're making your smile of thoughtfulness, because I want to read from the 1962 Missal its explanation of offertory, and I think your mind's going to be blown.
1: Okay, well, I'll just say this one little aside that hopefully will make you smile too, but do you ever think when the basket is coming around or being offered to, depending on how the baskets are at your parish, that really what you should do is just put your entire self into the basket. Like, no. I'm just going to hop in there real quick.
0: So I'm thinking, you know, I'm already at the altar. I'm already trying to, again, mental prayer like this requires so much energy for me. I'm often not even aware that the basket is going around. I am so grateful for two things. Number one, you handle the offertory for our family. So that's a blessing. Thank you for doing
1: the
0: that.
1: The financial
0: side of things that you know, mm-hmm. And number two, while I'd have some issues with, you know, automatic bank payments and all that kind of stuff, it makes it really easy for us to give to our church. It's all automatic. I mean, you sign something up mm-hmm. and it just happens. Mm-hmm. The offertory just goes. And so we make sure that we're always giving of the 10%, you know, or however much we give to our parish in mm-hmm. particular, but we'll get to tithing amounts here in a minute. But I know that that's happening because you've set it up and it's automated through the bank. So when those baskets start coming around, God bless our ushers. I'm not even paying attention to them. I'm already trying to focus on the altar itself. I mean, listen to this. So this is a great explanation, and you can read more about offertory in the Catechism and other places as well. But because we go to the traditional Latin Mass this morning, and I've explained this in my missal, you know, you have the Latin on one side, English on the other. But on the English side, in the margins of my version of the missal, they just have wonderful explanations of what's actually happening in the Mass. Not just like the rubrics of like the priest walks up here and does this, but actually what God is doing in the Mass. And it's not just the TLM. These things that he's writing about, that are written about in here, are happening in the Novus Ordo. They're happening in the other rites of the Church. In the Mass of the faithful, from the offertory to the preface of the Eucharistic prayers, the offertory verse, "And the Lord be with you and with thy spirit," then the offering of the bread and wine, this is the moment that brings us back to our true place before God, and it purifies us. It says it prepares us to enter into God and share in his divine activities. This is what's happening at the offertory.
1: Despite our worthiness, unworthiness.
0: But that's part of what we're offering up, right? The offertory opens the door to the secrets of God and to union with him. So it's not just about the ushers coming by with the baskets. And like you said, it's not just about collecting mm-hmm. your tithe offering, right? It's a tithe offering. God wants the offering of everything you have. Your finances, your worries, your concerns, your illnesses, your sinfulness, your joys, the graces he gave you. He wants everything back so that he can give you more. As this bread on the paten and this wine in the chalice are in a state of expectancy, so it hasn't happened yet, expectancy of becoming Christ's body and blood, so we present ourselves to God in voluntary expectancy of a change to be made in us, an expectancy of divinization. Now, that alone, shall we spend the next half hour talking about that? So we already, if we believe, and we should as Catholics, we believe the bread and wine will become Jesus's body and blood. Because that bread and wine was offered up to the altar. What should we expect we become when we receive Jesus into us? There should be expectancy of a change to be made in us, an expectancy of divinization because Jesus Christ, the divine, is entering into us. In the offertory, Christ unites our desires and prayers. So our desires,

0: right? Dear God, help us. Our prayers, please help these people to his own offering of himself to the Father. So Jesus Christ takes our prayers and unites them to himself. As our intentions are joined to the passion of Christ, they assume the value of the passion in the eyes of God. Boom! As the levels of our podcast just blew up. In the agony of the garden, Christ performed his offertory, giving himself in advance to all the sufferings of Calvary. So again, think about that. In the garden, Christ is offering himself in anticipation, right? Before he actually suffered at Calvary. This is the spirit we should take from the Mass. An entire acceptance in advance of what God's grace will ask of us. It's scary to think when you go through total consecration of Jesus through Mary, some of the prayers that you say, Mother, I'm giving myself entirely to you as your slave, as your servant on behalf of your son. I give you everything, my possessions, my relatives, and so I have to pray, I give you my wife. If anything were to happen to her, let God's will be done. If anything were to happen to our children, let God's will be done. If our house were to burn down tonight, let God's will be done. These microphones, all these things in this room, let God's will be done. If I were to lose, my mug or my statue of St. Louis Marie de Montfort or my favorite journal, let God's will be done. None of this ultimately belongs to me. I belong to Jesus through Mary, and therefore I should at all times be willing to accept in advance what God's grace will ask of us. Now, here's the glorious thing. God is not just sitting there looking for ways to hurt us. The crosses that he sends us aren't just to cause us pain and misery. They are to purify us so that we can become more perfect offerings, so that we can become more like Christ, who is eternal wisdom, who is the fullness of all the virtues that we know that we long for and need so that we can become more perfect like Christ. These are all good things. This is the line, this is the last line that I'll share from the Missal in regards to the offertory. The offertory reminds us that the law of salvation, okay, so what's the law of salvation? Salvation comes from Christ. The law of the salvation is generosity without discussion. Okay? Now let's think about Jesus, right? Jesus in the garden. He said, Lord, if it be your will, let this cup pass from me, but not my will, but yours be done. He didn't say, God, got some alternatives for you here. How about instead of this cup, why don't we do this? Hear me out. Why don't we do, that wasn't a discussion. Here's what's in my mind, but not my will, but yours be done. I'm offering myself without reservation to you. Transform everything. Take away my job, take away my livelihood, take away my family, take away everything I have, but let Jesus Christ remain. That's really hard to do, but that's what we are called to do. So when we talk about offertory, part of what's interesting is these were all the things that were coming to me at Mass this morning. And even one of the readings had to do with being a good steward, right? Mm-hmm. But you and I started talking yesterday about, maybe talking about tithing would be a good subject because you started having, and you've done this with all of our kids, teaching them budgeting lessons because you're this huge, you're a fan of the software that you've used for years. You need a budget. Well, yes. Did Catherine turn you on that? I feel like.
1: No.
0: Who turned you on to?
1: Well, and I kind of think Pat Padley comes to mind.
0: Pat Padley?
1: Yeah, he's a big fan, or we maybe were early adopters around the same time, and I don't know.
0: Remember ever here.
1: Yeah.
0: Pat Padley, name endorphins for him.
1: Yes.
0: Got it. He's gone off on his own. He's got a Catholic marketing company now. I don't know what it's called, Pat. I'm sorry. Maybe

0: call him and give him a shout out for all of your marketing needs. Pat Padley Marketing. I don't know if that's what it's called either. Sorry, Pat. We've known him for a long time. It's from the early SQPN days.
1: So in our marriage, I am the one who generally handles all financial issues and transactions. And I love budgeting. I've always loved it. And it was a real joy in my parenting life to be able to pass on some basic budgeting skills to our children as they were approaching an age that made sense for them to have this information. So largely it was in their teen years when they started earning an income of their own, and then they needed to learn something about management of said income. And so this YNAB software, which we love, is a big part of that.
0: It's got a lot of similarities to Dave Ramsey's
1: financial peace type of
0: It's the envelope system. It's similar to that.
1: Very similar to that. And where you basically, every dollar you earn, you assign a task. You put all of your working dollars to work for you. And it gets you more in a mind space of holding on to your money so that it can, in fact, achieve those goals.
0: Yeah.
1: And so rather than spending it as it comes in without really knowing what you've done.
0: So if you get a $500 paycheck, you allocate $100 goes to food, $100 goes to rent, $100 to the car, you allocate it so that at the end it's zero. And then you work as you're spending money, you take it out of those individual buckets.
1: Right.
0: Yeah.
1: And so I've been waiting for our youngest child to get to the place where it would make sense to have this conversation with her. And that time was yesterday. And so I was
0: she's been working over the summer, making money, spending money.
1: She's doing good. And I've been watching how she's been managing it and just waiting for the right time to have this sit down talk. So I didn't want to spring this on her because it is an important conversation and I want her to really be available in her head to receive this baton of knowledge, financial knowledge I'm going to give to her so that she can grow into adulthood with some sense of responsibility for financial, her financial stewardship. It was a really good talk, and I highly recommend that if you have this working teenager in your life and you kind of want to do this, just make an appointment. Let the kid know it's coming. I would like to have an hour of your time this afternoon, so let's make it happen. And so we did that, and it was very successful. And but as we sort of like to launch into this conversation, because it's so big, it's so important, you almost don't even know where to start. So I asked her, in what ways do you spend money? Like, tell me everything that you think your money should be spent on. And it's interesting how they answer that question because they will naturally default to the things that they think are the most important. So food and gas was among the first answers she presented as where her money should be earmarked or allocated to. And then she went to like fun things and then clothing and then she was kind of running out of answers. I'm like, is that all? Is there anything else you think you should be doing with your money? Like a worthy expense? And it was hard for her to see it. I'm like, okay, let me introduce you to God as someone that, and then it was like, it was a little bit of an eye roll. And because, giving to the poor is what mom and dads do. That's nothing to do with me. I'm just a kid, you know. I receive the handout. I don't give, you know. I'm like, oh, well, let's talk about this. This is actually very interesting. As you are growing into adulthood, now you're going to be in a situation where you can contribute, give outward to a greater cause. And I understand that's new for you, and you might have some resistance. And so she did, as her siblings of the past all did the same thing. They immediately questioned me on, is this really what God wants me to do? Do I really have to give a percentage of my income back to God? Like, says who, really? Like, it's really funny how they all have the pushback because they're teens. And I, you know, it's like, okay, we're going to talk about this. But I didn't want to force it on her. One, I needed to measure her response. I needed to see what I was working with. And it's like, okay, well, listen, I don't want to force this onto you, but are you open to hearing the truth about this? And I let her respond to that. And she was like, okay, tell me. And so we had a very high level discussion about the good and the value of tithing, of giving back to God, giving to the poor, and why we do this and how good it is for us to do this. God is not a creditor keeping track of every percentage point. You know, well, you've earned $100,000. Where's my 10 grand? Sorry, you can't get to heaven. You know, God is not like that. He's super generous. He's very generous. And he's trying to get you to be generous too. And it starts with the one thing that we have to offer, which is usually in this country, it's our cash. It's our money. And well,
0: I like the idea of first fruits, right?
1: Yeah, first fruits.
0: The scripture talks about giving the first fruits of something. So like I remember having conversation with one of our sons who said, well, I don't have a problem with tithing, but can I tithe after tax? It's like, well, then it's not the first fruits that you're giving to God. You're giving God the second fruits. You're giving the government the first fruits, and then you're giving God the second fruits. And what God asks is, you want to give him the cream of the crop, right? You want to give him the best of the best. And so you want to give him the most of the most as well. When I was a kid, and my parents didn't start tithing until I was a kid, and I kind of remember them starting to do this, that someone explained it to them. Someone was helping them to get out of debt. And the first thing this person taught them was that you need to start giving 10% of your
1: gross income,
0: of the top of what you're making back to God. And in doing that, God will always, you can't outgive God.
1: Right.
0: Just like as we're talking about the offertory of giving fully of ourselves, there's a fear that if we give everything to God, that I'm going to be left with nothing. But what God gives us is the grace to be able to be even more like his son. And that means that we're going to have everything. And so giving 10% of what we have to God is ultimately very little. Mm-hmm. Because God has proven, at least in our lives, that we will continually be taken care of. And so we have found, even in times of low income, that as long as we continue to make sure that the bare minimum that we're giving back to God is 10%, we have never had an unpaid bill, ever. And we've been tithing for well over 20 plus years now on a regular basis. Well, it's even longer than that, probably closer to 25 or more, because it was shortly after we got married, maybe 4 years after we got married. And we're, so 25, 26 years, we have been giving a minimum of 10%. And I'm almost, I don't want to become scrupulous about it, but now I'm almost if we sell something on Facebook, I'm like, well, we got to make sure that 10% of that is given away. And to me, it's just because I have seen such blessings come from it. And I just want to make sure that we're always making sure that God and giving back to God is at the forefront of everything that we do. Our Rosary Army apostolate, we give part of our income back to Rosary Army. We give part of our income to our local parish. We'll give part of our income to other charities as well. It always equals up to a minimum of 10%. And it's just, again, look at Rosary Army. Rosary Army is a perfect example of we've given that money to that apostolate, and somehow that apostolate has been going for 20 plus years. I don't understand how that's worked, but it's the way that God works.
1: And I gave that very example to Lily. I'm like, if people did not give, then Rosary Army wouldn't even be here.
0: Yeah.
1: And she understands Rosary Army because that's her life. She understands
0: her whole life has been that.
1: Yeah. How that has been a providing source for us so that we can keep it going. And it's like, we need to give. We need to give, including you as a teen. You need to participate in giving as well.
0: So, and it's beyond the money. I mean, I don't want the final takeaway to be like, hey, go figure out what you're making and donate 10% of it. It goes back to that beginning part of the conversation. God wants everything that you will give him, and you should give him everything that you have, whether it be your finances, whether it be your worries and concerns, whether it be illnesses that you're dealing with. He can take every single bit of that. And just like when we give our 10%, we have been taken care of financially. You give him your health, you give him your concerns, he will return graces that you cannot comprehend. And it's not a matter of discussion, right? You offer without discussion, and God will give you everything that you need without discussion. That's a great, great thing to be able to offer, knowing that God will always give that back. So hopefully it's a benefit to you. If you've ever thought, I don't know how to trust God, well, offer that to God. I don't know how to give and financially support my parish. Give that to God. He'll never let you down. Speaking of, and this is a terrible transition. If you want to help Rosary Army, rosaryarmy.com/donate. 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And we want to help you. If you want to grow in your faith, if you're not quite sure next steps, we have lots of great resources available at both rosaryarmy.com as well as schoolofmary.com. If some of the things that we talked about with consecration were a little confusing to you, go check out School of Mary. We have a full total consecration course that you can go through that will walk you through the whole process over the course of 33 days. Thanks so much for hanging out with us. Glad to have you with us. And we'll talk to you again very soon. Until next time, make them.
1: Pray them.
0: And give them away. God bless, folks.
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This week, my guest on Personally Speaking is Father James Morrison, a wonderful priest, but interestingly enough, also one of three Morrison brothers who are priests. A great story of a wonderful family, a family truly reflective of the best in our Catholic faith. Please stay with us.

0: Hello and welcome to Personally Speaking. I'm your host, Monsignor Jim Lasanti, and Father James Morrison joins me now. Father James Morrison is a priest of the Archdiocese of Washington, D.C., who was ordained in 2020. He has been appointed to serve as the administrator of Our Lady Queen of the Americas Parish in Washington, D.C., and he's an adjunct spiritual director at St. John Paul II Seminary. Father James is the eldest of seven children and is joined in religious life by two brothers in the priesthood, Father Nicholas Morrison and Father Daniel Morrison, who are also priests of the Archdiocese of Washington, D.C., and a sister, Sister Mary Sophia Morrison, who is a member of the Dominican Sisters of St. Cecilia in Nashville. Father James and his siblings were all homeschooled by their parents, Dr. Eric and Dr. Grace Morrison, and the family has a special devotion to Our Lady. Father James is here with us today to talk about his life, his family, his Catholic faith, and his vocation, and what it's like to have two brothers as brother priests and a sister who is a religious sister and a great and wonderful family. Joining me now, I'm so pleased to welcome to Personally Speaking, Father James Morrison. Father Morrison, thanks so much for coming on. And for our listeners and viewers, they know from the introduction that you are one of three brothers who are priests, one of seven children. So I wanted to begin with that. First of all, just so grateful for you coming on to talk about your priesthood and your service to the church. But let's go back to the source. Aside from God, we've got Grace and we've got Eric. Tell me about the two parents who helped to form and shape this amazing family. What in raising you and your family did they do right?
1: Well, I appreciate the opportunity to be with you, Monsignor. I have great parents, and that's something which I am tremendously grateful for, and in my ministry look back on a lot to consider how to be a good father, how to be a good priest. My mom comes from a big Catholic family. She's the oldest of

0: 10 kids, a great Irish Catholic tradition. My grandfather was in seminary, and a funny story on that side. He was in discernment at the seminary in Baltimore for many years and left right before the reception of the Minor Order of Exorcist, which is quite a ways along. If you
1: Right.
0: remember, it was right before diaconate. So he left, and thankfully he left because he had many great kids and grandkids.
1: Right.
0: But that was the kind of Catholic culture of her family. And my dad came from a wonderful Protestant family, Presbyterian. And when I was about 4, he converted to Catholicism.
1: Wow, okay.
0: So my mom coming from a Catholic family, but not necessarily well versed or familiar with all the intricacies of the faith, really learned the faith, teaching it to us. We were homeschooled, all 7 of us. Went to Catholic school for a number of years, but then at third grade and beyond, was homeschooled, and so they took the responsibility across all the fields of study, but especially in that area of faith, theology, religion. They were the primary catechists, which is really the vision of the church. You know,
1: Yeah, it
0: the
1: sure
0: parents
1: is.
0: are the primary formators in the faith, and I'm grateful to them that they passed on such a great gift.
1: Father James Morrison is our guest. You mentioned being one of 7 children, and when I meet with couples all the time to plan their weddings, we get into talking about family and sometimes family size, and more will say, well, maybe 1 or 2, maybe if we really do well financially, maybe 3. So I've got to ask you, coming from a larger family than most families today, a blessing or a burden?
0: Well, in some ways, there's no blessing which isn't a burden,
1: Right.
0: because the Lord doesn't give us mere prosperity. The cross is always part of our vocation, but it felt more like a blessing than anything. Growing up with so many brothers and sisters who are now my best friends,
1: Yeah.
0: to have brother priests is a huge blessing. And I have one brother 15 minutes north and one brother 15 minutes south. And I see them multiple times a week. And also to have my sister now, who's married with two little kids, my niece and nephew. What a rich kind of gift of friendship within the family that I am so grateful for. So I face those same situations with couples now, and I hear the same report. And my encouragement to them from my own experience of family life is never set a number, because to put a limit to what God wants to do with your family seems to limit, how many blessings the Lord wants to pour out through the gift of marriage. So don't put a number. Maybe we discern right now isn't the right time for another, but never to look into the future and say this and no more.
1: Right,
0: I don't know
1: right.
0: what the Lord wants to do.
1: Father James Morrison is our guest. You are from a family richly blessed. The Archdiocese of Washington, where you serve, is richly blessed by having the 3 brothers. You have a sister who's a religious as well. But I mention that because and I know that around the country, in fact, some places in the world, there is a challenge for the number of vocations. I'm just looking at an article that I received yesterday. Archdiocese of Dubuque halts weekend masses at 84 Iowa parishes because of the lack of vocations. Now, when young men say to me, like how and why, I say, well, primarily because you feel the call. We'll talk about the call, but also every single day for 45 years when I get up, I know by the end of the day, God will give me the opportunity to accomplish good things in His name and help people. What a wonderful vocation that is. But do you have any insight, Father, into why there is a struggle to find more vocations in more parts of the country? Your family richly blessed and responded to the call, but in many places like Dubuque, it's a struggle. What's holding people back from embracing the vocation of priesthood? And how is it that your family, and particularly you 3 brothers, were not overwhelmed by whatever force is keeping people from stepping forward?
0: There's the million-dollar question.
1: Yeah.
0: The church, I think, has gone through a season.

0: of drought in vocations,
1: mm.
0: but also has gone through a season of drought in mere mass attendance. And those two things, I think, are very much connected. Are we forming the hearts of our people to know, love, and serve Jesus?
1: Mm.
0: And in that relationship of prayer, we hear the call to our vocation. Call to marriage is much more on the natural order. So we can get by perhaps without a robust relationship of prayer at times, but certainly in the call to the religious life, the priesthood, that is a supernatural call which comes in prayer. And so when our people know Jesus, the vocation to the priesthood is heard. I can look back at my life, and we had a perpetual adoration chapel 24/7. Not that I was there 24/7, but I was there just frequently enough to sit in the silence and to hear that small whispering voice.
1: Mm.
0: And I think without those moments of silence and intentional prayer, where our people are listening to Jesus, not just speaking, but also listening, that the conversation begins there.
1: Father James Morrison is our guest, a priest of the Archdiocese of Washington, D.C. You know, many years ago, one of the first interviews I ever did was with a film director named Frank Capra, who you remember did the film It's a Wonderful Life. And you remember at the beginning of that film, is George Bailey sick? The question is asked, and St. Peter says, no, far worse than sick, he's discouraged. Mm. So for you, Father Morrison, in an age which can be so negative about religion, the practice of religion, faith, and vocations being one of the side effects of that, coming out of a church which has had to grapple with the real horror and pain of scandal, how do you avoid personally the challenge of discouragement?
0: Prayer is the first line of defense. The lie of the enemy is rebuked in the name of Jesus.
1: Mm-hmm.
0: And that lie is replaced with the truth, which we hear in the depth of our heart. My ways are not your ways. My thoughts are not your thoughts. This is the Lord giving us our identity and the Lord communicating to us who we are and what our call is.
1: Mm-hmm.
0: So prayer is that place where we recall who we are in the eyes of God. It's not just reframing. It's not sort of rejecting bad psychological habits.
1: Mm-hmm.
0: It is an exorcism in the name of Jesus, and Jesus communicating to us who we are. And I'd say a second important line of defense is surrounding yourself with good friendships. So for me, that's my family, it's my brother priests, it's parishioners and friends who I've grown close with. We cannot be Catholic alone. That's something I'm convinced of, both from my childhood and upbringing, but also now as an adult in ministry. We cannot be Catholic alone. It is not good for man to be alone. God said that from the beginning. So to surround ourselves with friends that are not just reminding us of the church's mistakes, of the past or my own personal errors, but those who really reflect the Lord's mercy and love in a regular way.
1: Father James Morrison's our guest. We're talking about priesthood and the interesting situation of three brothers deciding to be ordained priests and a sister in religious life, and then the rest of the family living so beautifully in lay ministry. I wanted to ask you, too, because it's fascinating to me that you have been through homeschooling, you mentioned, and I'm fascinated by that, having gone through Catholic grammar school, Catholic high school, but not been homeschooled. Is there, as some people suggest, a culture shock when you come out of that deliciously supportive community and get a look at the world as it is? Was any kind of adjustment necessary for you or your siblings in moving from homeschooling to the rest of the world?
0: That's a good question. I felt like the transition maybe wasn't as much of a shock as some people, because I went from my home environment, the friendships and activities therein, to seminary. So the jump isn't as drastic as some may suspect in other cases. But for me, I think that it was a beautiful, natural step from high school graduation to seminary and college seminary at Catholic University of America. We had a lot of opportunities for relationships outside of our immediate family. We had regular sport activities and other opportunities to serve in our parish, and different aspects of service in the community through Catholic outreach. So that was a beautiful way where you encounter the real sort of raw, even brokenness of the world, and not from a place of, you know, judgment or sort of looking down on the weaknesses of others, but a perspective which is compassionate and deeply, deeply empathetic. And so then going into seminary at Catholic University, love the opportunity to relate and build friendship with students on campus and apostolates to the poor, the homebound, to the hospitals. It was a beautiful transition. And, you know, there are certainly exceptions to that sort of transition and the shock of social change. But homeschooling done well is one where you are immersed and surrounded by good friends outside of the family, where you are learning virtue through those relationships, and only more so in the step that you take after you leave the home.
1: Father James Morrison's our guest. You know, one of the things you mentioned a moment ago was even in homeschooling, we do our athletics and all the rest of it. I'm asking this question in that context that for many years I've been on the road to give clergy conferences to different dioceses, archdiocese, and I must be honest with you that one of the things I see as a challenge in priesthood is because we don't have that slightly wonderfully nagging wife to remind us to be healthy and exercise and take our pills and to eat right. And I would notice at these clergy conferences, a lot of my brothers were not in great shape and not taking good care of themselves. But the Morrison brothers have remained, not just in homeschooling, but have remained physically fit. How do you guys do it?
0: Well, part of it's just a crazy active metabolism for the time being. So I might be those priests eventually. But for me, the things that I love doing are activities outdoors. We grew up as a family who took vacations at a lakeside camping in New York. Every year we'd pack up the van, dogs, bikes, everything, canoe on top of the car, and haul up to Adirondack Mountains. And that was just where I guess my family taught us what good and healthy recreation looks like. Of course, there were many other families that we coordinated with, and even a priest at times during those summer weeks at the lake. So that was just a beautiful, fond memory I have. And now the day off is putting my kayak on the car and driving down to the Potomac River and boating along the river and seeing the monuments, the Kennedy Center, the Jefferson Memorial, the Lincoln Memorial. So it's a wonderful life, and I love being active, and it's a great way of finding fraternity as well. So we have plans. The next few days we'll go down and play volleyball on the National Mall. It's just a great way to be active, but also be with other priests and our lay friends as well.
1: I'm going to presume that with Nicholas and Daniel, your two brothers who are ordained, you must talk often enough about how you're going to address the great gift we have of being preachers, of being homilists. Mm-hmm. I mention that because obviously we have to preach on the gospel. Got that. But like this past week, even before we get up to preach, I'm one of four priests here at Our Lady of Lourdes and about 3,500 families. But I mention that because from the people we would hear, I hope you guys are going to be brave enough to address this seeming conflict between Pope Leo and President Trump. And I think we did. I think most of the guys did. How do you, I know that you haven't been a priest like forever, but how do you in preaching be not only a preacher about the gospel and its meaning in our personal lives, but also we live in a society where law and politics

0: very much impact on morality. How well do you address those things? Do you see that as the place to address those things? Tell us about the preaching of Father James Morrison.
1: That's a great question. I'll give you my thought, and you can talk to my people afterwards to see if it works. But preaching is something I love. The pulpit is a place where the word of God is broken open. And as we heard in the gospel this weekend, you know, our hearts are set on fire as we recognize him. And being a priest in Washington, D.C. is a unique setting because our people are so immersed in the political life. And I'll be honest with you, I think that it can be burdensome for our people to be so fixated on the natural realm and the challenges and even tragedies that are part of that, that when they come to Mass, when the gospel is preached and the homily is preached, that they hear what Jesus wants them to hear, mm-hmm. and not what's on my mind or, you know, my own thoughts on an article that I've read or something that's taken place in history in the past few hours.
0: Mm-hmm.
1: So it's a conversation with Jesus. My preaching is asking, Lord, in my poverty, what do you want my people to hear through me? It's not always going to be a commentary on world events. It's going to be a commentary on scripture. And when it is a reference to world events, it's a nod, but it's not the primary subject, okay. Because Jesus is going to be the focus of the homily. And that informs our political life for sure. It's not to be separated, but it's not going to be always the primary application of the people's message that they hear.
0: Father Morrison, have you ever had the experience of having people confront you after a homily, or even walk out because they didn't like something or the way in which you presented it?
1: That's a good question. I think I have. I can't tell if they're going to the bathroom at times or right. If they're walking out. I'm very sensitive to what that walk out might look like. But
0: yeah,
1: I think it's a challenge because Jesus didn't preach a warm, comforting message at times.
0: Mm-hmm.
1: But that's an encouragement as a priest because I don't have to say anything new. I simply stand with Jesus. And sometimes they liked Jesus, sometimes they didn't.
0: Yeah,
1: they look
0: right.
1: back at several kind of moments in Jesus's ministry, whether it's the Eucharistic discourse in John 6, or even, you know, Jesus weeping over Jerusalem, that many times Jesus was rejected, his message was pushed back against, and we shouldn't expect anything better. And if we are preaching the gospel, we can expect to see what he saw in his ministry.
0: Father James Morrison's our guest. Living in our neighborhood up here on Long Island is the family of Jonathan Rumi, who plays Jesus on The Chosen, and he stops by often enough to visit his mom and dad. I want to ask you, too, speaking of moms and dads and family life and related to the politics of our time, everybody talks about being a pro-life in the church. I remember years ago when Cardinal Bevilacqua heard that Father Pavone was coming to talk on behalf of Priests for Life, the Cardinal's question was, well, are there any priests who aren't for life? And I think it's a legitimate question, but I mention that because your family has gone a step further in terms of living the gospel of life, specifically in the adoption of a child. When you already had six of you and one more is added, and this particular child, beautiful daughter, is also someone with the challenge of Down syndrome. Have your parents talked about how they came to decide to embrace that invitation to adopt? And what it's meant for you is, as the brother of a child who has special challenges?
1: That's a good question, Monsignor. Isabel is my youngest sister by 20 years. So it's a full generation gap.
0: Yeah.
1: But she is a beautiful part of our family. And I was in seminary when they went to Ukraine to adopt her.

She comes from, her family comes from the Crimea Peninsula, which only 2 months after we adopted her was taken over by Russia. So it was a story that you couldn't write, and maybe they make a movie of it.

0: earlier, not without its challenges. She has she's brought so much life to our family through precisely through her challenges. They draw us together around her, usually laughing. But yeah, it was a discernment, I think, in prayer. My mom and dad heard this call, because you know they became aware of the need for adoptions, and hearing the horrors of, you know, what happens in many places when children aren't adopted by a certain age, and sort of the brutality of that life post adoption window. So they felt a call. They saw that they had time, resources, and still more love to give. So they went over and brought her back. And the challenges of raising a young girl in their 60s now. My mom is full time at home, homeschooling her as she did all of us. My dad's full time dentist, as always. So they keep going. And that is something I admire in them, that the sacrifice is renewed every day, you know, now for 30 years, 30 plus years.
1: Yeah.
0: So it's a challenge which has grown so much, borne so much fruit in our family. One of the most amazing moments, which I can remember as an older brother, I was part of a conversation where my parents asked, you know, we cannot guarantee that we will always be here to raise our daughter, and we need one of you, you know, to give permission for us to adopt this baby. If that is something we want to do as a family, there's no expectation, there's no pressure, but do you, either of you, any of you feel that, that openness? And my oldest sister, she's 4 years younger than me. She said, At age 17, that she would raise Isabel whenever the time was necessary. So just tremendous, tremendous conversion throughout this whole process. And Isabel has been a great gift for us.
2: Father James Morrison's been our guest. So Father James Morrison, at 70 years, and this man talking to you 45 years in, when I hear someone like you, it gives me enormous encouragement, hope, sustenance, and your priesthood is such a gift, such a grace. God is so good. Father Morrison, thanks for being on Personally Speaking, and pray for us as we pray for you.
0: Thank you, Monsignor Jim. Appreciate the time.
2: Thanks for being with us on Personally Speaking. You may have listened to it on the Catholic channel, Sirius XM. 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Personally Speaking is also on CatholicTV.org out of the Archdiocese of Boston. And we're also on Facebook at Personally Speaking with Monsignor Jim Lasanti. And on Instagram at Personally Speaking Podcast. Please share and let others know about Personally Speaking. I've been privileged to serve as host and executive producer, Personally Speaking. Our producer is Lisa Jandowitz. Thanks so much for joining us. We'll be with you again next time on Personally Speaking.

0: 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So thanks for everything you've done, what you will do, and what you'll do in the future. 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

Hi everyone, I'm Jay Fadden, and I'm in one of my most favorite spots here at Catholic TV, which is the chapel. 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

Lord, open my lips, and my mouth shall declare your praise. 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Come, let us sing to the Lord and shout with joy to the rock who saves us. Let us approach him with praise and thanksgiving and sing joyful songs to the Lord. The Lord is God, the mighty God, the great King over all the gods. He holds in his hands the depths of the earth and the highest mountains as well. He made the sea, it belongs to him, the dry land too, for it was formed by his hands. Come then, let us bow down and worship, bending the knee before the Lord our Maker, for he is our God and we are his people, the flock he shepherds. Today, listen to the voice of the Lord. Do not grow stubborn as your fathers did in the wilderness, when at Meribah and Massah they challenged me and provoked me, although they had seen all my works. 40 years I endured that generation. I said, they are a people whose hearts go astray, and they do not know my ways. So I swore in my anger, they shall not enter into my rest. Glory be to the Father, and to the Son, and to the Holy Spirit, as it was in the beginning, is now, and ever shall be, world without end. Amen. Come, let us worship before the Lord, our Maker.

Give joy to your servant, Lord. To you I lift up my heart. Turn your ear, O Lord, and give answer, for I am poor and needy. Preserve my life, for I am faithful. Save the servant who trusts in you. You are my God. Have mercy on me, Lord, for I cry to you all the day long. Give joy to your servant, O Lord, for to you I lift up my soul. O Lord, you are good and forgiving, full of love to all who call. Give heed, O Lord, to my prayer and attend to the sound of my voice. In the day of distress, I will call and surely you will reply. Among the gods, there is none like you, O Lord, nor work to compare with yours. All the nations shall come to adore you and glorify your name, O Lord, for you are great and do marvelous deeds, you who alone are God. Show me, Lord, your way, so that I may walk in your truth. Guide my heart to fear your name. I will praise you, Lord my God, with all my heart, and glorify your name forever. For your love to me has been great. You have saved me from the depths of the grave. The proud have risen against me. Ruthless men seek my life. To you they pay no heed. But you, God of mercy and compassion, slow to anger, O Lord, abounding in love and truth, turn and take pity on me. O give your strength to your servant and save your handmaid son. Show me a sign of your favor that my foes may see to their shame, that you console me and give me your help. Glory be to the Father and to the Son and to the Holy Spirit. As it was in the beginning, is now, and ever shall be, world without end. Amen. God of mercy and goodness, when Christ called out to you in torment, you heard him and gave him victory over death because of his love for you. We already know the affection you have for us. Fill us with a greater love of your name, and we will proclaim you more boldly before men, and happily lead them to celebrate your glory. Give joy to your servant, Lord. To you I lift up my heart. Blessed is the upright man who speaks the truth. Hear, you who are far off, what I have done. You who are near, acknowledge my might. On Zion, sinners are in dread. Trembling grips the impious. Who of us can live with the consuming fire?

Who of us can live with the everlasting flames? He who practices virtue and speaks honestly, who spurns what is gained by oppression, brushing his hands free of contact with a bribe, stopping his ears lest he hear of bloodshed, closing his eyes lest he look on evil. He shall dwell on the heights. His stronghold shall be the rocky fastness, his food and drink in steady supply. Glory to the Father, and to the Son, and to the Holy Spirit, as it was in the beginning, is now, and ever shall be, world without end. Amen. Blessed is the upright man who speaks the truth. Let us celebrate with joy in the presence of our Lord and King. Sing a new song to the Lord, for he has worked wonders. His right hand and holy arm have brought salvation. The Lord has made known his salvation. He has shown his justice to the nations. He has remembered his truth and love for the house of Israel. All the ends of the earth have seen the salvation of our God. Shout to the Lord, all the earth. Ring out your joy. Sing psalms to the Lord with the harp, with the sound of music, with trumpets and the sound of the horn. Acclaim the King, the Lord. Let the sea and all within it thunder, the world and all its peoples. Let the rivers clap their hands and the hills ring out their joy. Rejoice at the presence of the Lord, for he comes to rule the earth. He will rule the world with justice and the peoples with fairness. Glory be to the Father, and to the Son, and to the Holy Spirit, as it was in the beginning, is now, and ever shall be, world without end. Amen. Lord Jesus, you have revealed your justice to all nations. We stood condemned, and you came to be judged in our place. Send your saving power on us, and when you come in glory, bring your mercy to those for whom you were condemned. Let us celebrate with joy in the presence of our Lord and King. Naked I came forth from my mother's womb, and naked I shall go back again. The Lord gave, and the Lord has taken away. Blessed be the name of the Lord. We accept good things from God, and should we not accept evil? Incline my heart according to your will, O God. Incline my heart according to your will, O God. Speed my steps along your path according to your will, O God. Glory to the Father, and to the Son, and to the Holy Spirit. Incline my heart according to your will, O God. Show us your mercy, Lord. Remember your holy covenant. Blessed be the name of the God of Israel, the Lord, the God of Israel. He has come to his people and set them free. He has raised up for us a mighty Savior, born of the house of his servant David. Through his holy prophets, he promised of old that he would save us from our enemies, from the hands of all who hate us. He promised to show mercy to our fathers and to remember his holy covenant. This was the oath he swore to our father Abraham, to set us free from the hands of our enemies, free to worship him without fear, holy and righteous in his sight all the days of our life. You, my child, shall be called the prophet of the Most High, for you will go before the Lord to prepare his way, to give his people knowledge of salvation by the forgiveness of their sins. In the tender compassion of our God, the dawn from on high shall break upon us, to shine on those who dwell in darkness and the shadow of death, and to guide our feet into the way of peace. Glory be to the Father, and to the Son, and to the Holy Spirit, as it was in the beginning, is now, and ever shall be, world without end. Amen. Show us your mercy, Lord. Remember your holy covenant. Christ nourishes and supports the church for which he gave himself up to death. Let us ask him, remember your church, Lord. You are the good shepherd who has given life and light

day. Make us grateful for these gifts. Remember your church, Lord. Look with mercy on the flock you have gathered together in your name. Let no one whom the Father has given you perish. Remember your church, Lord. Lead your church in the way of your commandments. May your Holy Spirit keep her faithful. Remember your church, Lord. Nourish the church at the banquet of your word and bread. Strengthened by this food, may she follow you in joy. Remember your church, Lord. Our Father, who art in heaven, hallowed be thy name. Thy kingdom come, thy will be done, on earth as it is in heaven. Give us this day our daily bread, and forgive us our trespasses, as we forgive those who trespass against us. And lead us not into temptation, but deliver us from evil. Amen. Lord, as daylight fills the sky, fill us with your holy light. May our lives mirror our love for you, whose wisdom has brought us into being and whose care guides us along our way. We ask this through our Lord Jesus Christ, your Son, who lives and reigns with you in the unity of the Holy Spirit, God forever and ever. Amen. The Lord be with you. Blessed be the name of the Lord, now and forever. Our help is in the name of the Lord, who made heaven and earth. And may Almighty God bless you, the Father, the Son, and the Holy Spirit. Amen. Go in peace. Thanks be to God.

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I'm Jay Fadden, and I'm in one of my most favorite spots here at Catholic TV, which is the chapel. And it's because of you that we can bring the Mass, the Rosary, and so many other programs into people's homes. You might have already gotten our summer appeal letter. If you can help out by making a donation, we'd really appreciate it. You're a powerful prayer community, and you make a difference. Now, if you can't, still watch Catholic TV, pray with us at Catholic TV, enjoy Catholic TV. But if you can, please do. 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Or there's an address on all the time after the Mass, after the Rosary. Send your donation in. Everything you do makes a difference in today's world, and we know we need that. So thanks for everything you've done, what you will do, and what you'll do in the future. We appreciate it, and together we can make a change in this world.

0: having consulted the congregation for the causes of the saints, we, by our apostolic authority, decree that the venerable servant of God, Michael McGivney, be given the title of blessed.
1: I think the beatification was a message to the world, sharing what knights have known all along, that Father McGivney is a faithful friend to Catholic men, families, and parish priests. He is a model for all of us. And now it's been proven that he is also a powerful intercessor. Just as Father McGivney saw the problems of his parishioners and sought practical solutions, so he continues to respond to the prayers of those who seek his help for problems big and small. I believe Father McGivney can connect in a special way with young Catholics. Despite his early death, Father McGivney's quiet but determined leadership still reverberates today. Young priests and seminarians can look to Father McGivney as a humble yet strong model for their own ministry.
2: When Luke and I were in college back in 2011 to 2015, our first Knights Council was a college council, and that surrounded us with young men who were faith-filled, sacrificial, and really, I think, jump-started our vocation, both of us, into the seminary.
3: From an evangelization standpoint, McGivney has been very pivotal in both of our lives. How can we step out of the church and reach people? What's a parish priest in the 2020s called to do?
2: I remember reading the book Parish Priest. Toward the end, Blessed Michael McGivney was reflecting on a situation that occurred years before where he encountered a young woman who had passed away. And he was quoted as saying something like, "I want to face death like her." So not only did Blessed McGivney look to the saints for help, but he also looked to the ordinary people at his parish. I couldn't think of a better model of a parish priest who did that.
3: When you're willing to enter into formation, when you're willing to open your heart and allow the universal church to form you, this is a clear image of what it looks like when you are willing to go all in. We too can open our hearts like Blessed McGivney. He shows that it's possible.
4: Father McGivney Catholic High School was founded in 2012. Father McGivney's mission and focus to make sure to get out there and show that his Catholic faith was a way to kind of strengthen the community was a perfect legacy for what we wanted our school and our students to emulate.
5: I would say Father McGivney is active and alive for me today. His example of helping others and being selfless shows us how we should behave and live our lives.
6: The beatification of Michael J. McGivney means a great deal to this school. I'd like to say that the second miracle has already happened by opening up this Catholic school. This was the first Catholic school open in this diocese in 80 years, and we continue to excel academically, spiritually, and drawing our kids ever closer to Jesus.
5: Every day, at the end of the day, we all pray to Father McGivney. I do feel Father McGivney would hear my prayer because he cares for others.
4: We are currently expanding. Our enrollment's continuing to go up. We've had tremendous support from our Knights, and that's the real strength of, I think, our school. We're looking forward to continued growth and moving forward.
1: In my own life and in the lives of so many that we hear from, Father McGivney, I would say, is first and foremost a friend. We know from the heartfelt prayer requests that we get and the favors that are submitted to the Father McGivney Guild that those who call upon him experience a closeness of his presence in their daily struggles, in their doubts and the questions that they're grappling with, in times of sickness and family strife, and even in periods of financial stress and unemployment. These are problems that Father McGivney dealt with as a priest, and he responds to them now from his place in heaven.
7: It was actually very scary because we have gotten these phone calls before from my father.
8: They took him off at 1:30 in the morning, and I found out that he was being admitted and had COVID.
9: I thought in my head, I don't think he's going to survive this.
8: It was hard, but I was blessed to have some of the knights tell me we were doing this prayer vigil.
10: It was a time when all of us were extremely concerned. Turning to Blessed Father McGivney was the logical thing to do.
11: We said the rosary, the Divine Mercy Chaplet, and of course the prayer to Father McGivney.
12: A lot of people didn't know Vince that came, but it was just the call to prayer got to them. That's a tribute to the knights in action.
8: Then the next day, he actually started to improve. And they called and said I could come and see him.
13: My wife entered the room. She put her hand in mine. And then when I opened my eyes and saw it was my wife, I really brightened up. It wasn't until I came home that I heard about the prayer vigil on January 18th. It all came together for me as to why my recovery happened very shortly after that.
14: We asked for the intercession of Father McGivney because it is God working through the saints. The prayer vigil, he did something because we can see the fruits.
13: I'm convinced that the Blessed Mother and Father McGivney in their intervention allowed me the opportunity to let me complete my mission here on earth. There was this emotion of love, which I'm getting emotional now speaking about it, that they would do this. I have such a new understanding on the power of prayer. It is real. When more than two or three people get together to pray, Christ is in their presence, and this is powerful. He can change anything.
1: Charity and unity were the founding principles of the order, and for Father McGivney, they were not abstractions. Charity and unity call us to action. They demand the time and energy of any man who would be a Knight of Columbus. Catholics in Connecticut saw Father McGivney's self-sacrifice day after day. It inspired many to become knights and to unite their own efforts in selfless acts of charity. That legacy lives on today in the 2 million members of the Knights of Columbus who serve their communities and serve the church in countless ways.
15: When Father Michael McGivney founded the Knights of Columbus, it really was about charity, and it's that charitable effort that really is the glue that bonds us together as Knights of Columbus.
16: La beatificación del Padre McGivney implica para nosotros la realidad de lo que es practicar la caridad. Implica perseverancia, implica guía, implica una forma de vivir dándose al otro.
17: The charitable work we do today defines the Knights of Columbus. We're a Catholic organization taking our beliefs out into the community, the way Father McGivney dreamed of back when he founded the Knights.
18: Well, the Knights of Columbus is a family organization. That's what we're here to do, is to support families and to bring the love of God just by providing those things that those families need.
19: When Father McGivney founded the Knights of Columbus, it was to take care of other Catholics, of other people in the community that needed assistance. And so I really believe Father McGivney, if he were around today, would be right here side by side with us doing this service, because it is what the Knights are all about.
20: Father McGivney's vision for the Knights of Columbus was to be a protector of families. And that includes at all stages of life.
21: The Mother of Life Pregnancy Center is a free service to our community. The support of the Knights sometimes is overwhelming because it's constant.
20: Every once in a while, we're challenged with raising money for an ultrasound machine. And at that time, the old ultrasound machine that we donated about 10 years ago was on its last legs.
21: A mother almost immediately unites with her child when she gets to see the light. And the night started like wildfire. getting the ball rolling to raise the money.
20: Everyone obviously resorted to their prayer cards and prayed constantly to Father McGivney's intercession.
0: We prayed to Father McGivney. We asked everybody when we started the project to pray. And lo and behold, that couple from Bristol who really helped us just happened to stop by here one day.
2: We told them about the amount that we needed to raise. And the first words out of their mouth were, "We want to pay for half your ultrasound machine." We met the grant like that.
0: Throughout the whole project with the ultrasound machine, Father McGivney was watching over us, and I feel Father McGivney had an influence. Just the joy that they had that the machine was there and the machine was running, it just solidifies our mission.
21: We had the relic here of Blessed Father Michael McGivney that we were able to venerate and touch the sonogram machine. I am sure that Father McGivney will be involved in our future here. We do pray for his canonization. We know that he will intercede for our clients because he has a heart and passion for them.

The feast day of Blessed Michael McGivney is August 13th, and it's a day for knights and their families and for all those devoted to Father McGivney to celebrate America's newest blessed. It's a day for priests to celebrate one of their own and to model their ministry after the humble and hardworking and effective example of Father McGivney. It's also a day for lay people to embrace their role in parish life and the mission of charity, unity, and fraternity that Father McGivney set when he founded the Knights of Columbus. The church has recognized the heroic virtue and holiness of this parish priest, and all Catholics have the privilege on this feast day to come together in prayer and petition. So we thank God for the gift of Blessed Michael McGivney, and we ask for his intercession.

The Catholic TV Network welcomes and invites you to celebrate the sacred mysteries, listen to God's Word, and in the Holy Eucharist, proclaim the victory of Jesus over death until He comes in glory.

0: In the name of the Father, the Son, and the Holy Spirit.
1: Amen.
0: The Lord be with you.
1: And with your spirit.
0: Dear friends, to prepare ourselves to celebrate these sacred mysteries, let's call to mind our sins and ask the Lord for pardon and strength. You were sent to heal the contrite of heart. Lord, have mercy.
1: Lord, have mercy.
0: You came to call sinners. Christ, have mercy.
1: Christ, have mercy.
0: You are seated at the right hand of the Father to intercede for us. Lord, have mercy.
1: Lord, have mercy.
0: May Almighty God have mercy on us, forgive us our sins, and bring us to everlasting life.
1: Amen.
0: Let us pray. Grant, we pray, Almighty God, that just as we celebrate the heavenly birthday of the Bishop St. Bonaventure, may we benefit from his great learning and constantly imitate his ardor of charity. Through our Lord Jesus Christ, your Son, who lives and reigns with you in the unity of the Holy Spirit, God forever and ever.
1: Amen.
2: A reading from the book of the prophet Isaiah. Thus says the Lord, woe to Assyria, my rod in anger, my staff in wrath. Against an impious nation I send him, and against a people under my wrath I order him, to seize plunder, carry off loot, and tread down them like the mud of the streets. But this is not what he intends, nor does he have this in mind. Rather, it is in his heart to destroy, to make an end of nations, not a few. For he says, by my own power I have done it, and by my wisdom, for I am shrewd. I have moved the boundaries of peoples, their treasures I have pillaged, and like a giant, I have put down the enthroned. My hand has seized like a nest the riches of nations. As one takes eggs left alone, so I took in all the earth. No one fluttered a wing or opened a mouth or chirped. Will the axe boast against him whose with it?

0: Will the saw exalt itself above him who wields it? As if a rod could sway him who lifts it, or a staff him who is not wood. Therefore the Lord of hosts, will send among his fat ones leanness. And instead of his glory, there will be kindling, like the kindling of fire. The word of the Lord.
1: Thanks be to God.

0: The Lord be with you.
1: And with your spirit.
0: A reading from the Holy Gospel according to Matthew.
1: Glory to you, O Lord.
0: At that time, Jesus exclaimed, I give praise to you, Father, Lord of heaven and earth, for although you've hidden these things from the wise and learned, you've revealed them to the childlike. Yes, Father, such has been your gracious will. All things have been handed over to me by my Father. No one knows the Son except the Father, and no one knows the Father except the Son, anyone to whom the Son wishes to reveal him. The Gospel of the Lord.
1: Praise to you, Lord Jesus Christ.
0: Well, God bless you, and it's always a blessing to offer the television mass for you and your loved ones. I'm very happy to welcome as our lector this morning, Mr. Dermot Gallagher. And it's a blessing to connect with Dermot. I actually grew up with his brothers and sister and his many cousins. So it's great to connect with Dermot. He worked for many years out in Minnesota. It's great to have him home. So in the gospel today, it is very clear that our Lord shows great partiality to little ones or the childlike. And of course, when you hear those terms, what saint comes to mind first? The little flower, Teresa of Lisieux, because really central to her spirituality for the little flower in her little way is the simple childlike spiritual life. So according to Teresa,

0: Perez, a little soul is a person that recognizes their own spiritual poverty, their weakness, and their nothingness. And it reminds us that in this life, we don't necessarily have to achieve heroic feats, accomplishments, or apparent success. Of course, the Lord would want us to use every natural and supernatural gift that he bestows on us to build up the kingdom. And of course, we want to do the very best we can. But any authentic spiritual life for the Christian has to begin with that foundational virtue of humility. So to grow in personal sanctity, we must rely entirely on God's mercy and grace, because in and of itself, we can't attain that. We are completely dependent on the gifts of the Holy Spirit. We're just little ones. So in her beautiful autobiography, The Story of a Soul, Therese highlights key aspects of the little way. And the first one, as we referred to, is total dependence on God. And we are truly incapable on our own of perfection. Only God can take us there. And Therese kind of likened God to be like an elevator that just carries us up. So total dependence on God. And of course, that frees us too, doesn't it? And just that's a reminder, though, every day, make a great act of abandonment and give everything over to God and do not worry. The Lord always provides, and he gives us every grace that we could possibly need in this life. Related to the total dependence is radical trust. And Therese makes some very important points with respect to radical trust. Sometimes we may be scrupulous with ourselves. We can doubt our capabilities, or we can be so consumed with our flaws, weakness, and sins that we forget how good God is. So focus on the good Lord, have the eyes raised to heaven, and have total confidence in his unconditional love. And of course, that being said, we aspire to live the life of grace, to follow the commands, to live God's will as best we can, but it's all through trust and complete confidence in what he can do in us, through us, and with us. And then just last, we can't forget either that one way to really achieve personal sanctity is let's not think so much of ourselves, right? Think of the other person. So Therese, in the little way, would say, little acts of love each day, the small acts of kindness. And that can be just the very, very simple things in life. Do you know anyone right now who is carrying a difficult cross? Maybe pick up a phone, make a visit, and just be a good friend. Do you know somebody who is in need of forgiveness? Do you have anybody in your life that maybe you kept holding on to a grudge or just having bad memories about people? Well, sometimes a little act of kindness can be letting things go and having forgiveness for people. You know, people can carry grudges for a lifetime. The Lord would want us to let it go. Childlike forgiveness, forget about it, give it to God, let it go. And also, we can never underestimate the importance of praying for other people. Maybe this day, we could think of our family members, friends or lovers, maybe people falling away from church. Maybe they've forgotten about God in their lives. Always pray for people to come home, that the Lord will soften their hearts and open their ears, and pray for one another. Pray for those who have fallen away. Pray for those who are living the life. Pray for vocations. I say that at every TV mass. Pray for us out in John the 23rd Seminary. Keep those good, simple prayers coming, because God loves to listen to the childlike. So, dear friends, beautiful gospel. It's very, very simple, isn't it? But it's in simplicity and in humility that God can really work miracles in our lives. And I like to say, I'll conclude by saying, one Hail Mary goes a long way. So even during the day, we need help. We need any type of assistance. We want to grow and ask our Blessed Mother to walk with us. simple Hail Mary is a direct line to heaven. So God bless us all. We pray for one another, for simplicity, childlike, trusting faith. Amen. And with confidence, we offer, Lord, all our special intentions.
1: For the Pope, for our pastors, and all clergy and religious, we pray to the Lord.
2: Lord, hear our prayer.
1: For our country and her leaders, we pray to the Lord.
2: Lord, hear our prayer.
1: That our minds may be lifted up to heavenly desires, we pray to the Lord.
2: Lord, hear our prayer.
1: That all unbelievers may be led by God's grace to the light of the gospel, we pray to the Lord.
2: Lord, hear our prayer.
1: For all those studying for the priesthood or in formation for religious life, we pray to the Lord.
2: Lord, hear our prayer.
1: For all our beloved dead, and that we ourselves may be preserved from a sudden and unprovided death, we pray to the Lord.
2: Lord, hear our prayer.
0: And for all our special intention, we offer them to God in our hearts. We pray to the Lord.
1: Lord, hear our prayer.
0: And we thank you, Lord, for having heard these prayers that we offer in faith. And as with all our prayers, we unite them with those of our Blessed Mother. And we also ask for St. Bonaventure's intercession on this, his Memorial Day. Through Christ our Lord. Amen.

0: And I pray, brethren, that my sacrifice and yours may be acceptable to God, the Almighty Father.
1: May the Lord accept the sacrifice at your hands for the praise and glory of his name, for our good and the walls of the Holy Church.
0: Look with favor, O Lord, we pray, on the offerings we set upon the sacred altar on this feast day of Blessed Bonaventure, that bestowing on us your pardon, our oblations may give honor to your name, through Christ our Lord.
1: Amen.
0: The Lord be with you. Lift up your hearts.
1: Lift them up to the Lord.
0: Let us give thanks to the Lord our God.
1: It is right and just.
0: It is truly right and just, our duty and our salvation, always and everywhere to give you thanks, Lord, Holy Father, Almighty and Eternal God, through Christ our Lord. For as on the festival of St. Bonaventure you bid your church rejoice, so too you strengthen her by the example of his holy life, teach her by his words of preaching, and keep her safe in answer to his prayers. And so with the company of angels and saints, we sing the hymn of your praise, as without end we acclaim.

You are indeed holy, O Lord, the font of all holiness. Make holy, therefore, these gifts, we pray, by sending down your Spirit upon them like the dewfall, so that they may become for us the body and blood of our Lord Jesus Christ. At the time he was betrayed and entered willingly into his passion, he took bread, and giving thanks, broke it and gave it to his disciples, saying, "Take this, all of you, and eat of it, for this is my body, which will be given up for you."

In a similar way, when supper was ended, he took the chalice, and once more giving thanks, he gave it to his disciples, saying, "Take this, all of you, and drink from it, for this is the chalice of my blood, the blood of the new and eternal covenant, which will be poured out for you and for many for the forgiveness of sins. Do this in memory of me."

Therefore, as we celebrate the memorial of his death and resurrection, we offer you, Lord, the bread of life and the chalice of salvation, giving thanks that you've held us worthy to be in your presence and minister to you. Humbly, we pray that partaking of the body and blood of Christ, we may be gathered to one by the Holy Spirit. Remember, Lord, your church spread throughout the world and bring her to the fullness of charity, together with Leo, our Pope, Richard, our Bishop, and all the clergy. Remember also our brothers and sisters who have fallen asleep in the hope of the resurrection and all who have died in your mercy. Welcome them into the light of your face. Have mercy on us all, we pray, that with the Blessed Virgin Mary, Mother of God, with Blessed Joseph, her spouse, with the blessed apostles, and all the saints who have pleased you throughout the ages, we may merit to be co-heirs to eternal life, and may praise and glorify you through your Son, Jesus Christ. Through him and with him and in him, O God Almighty Father, in the unity of

0: At the Savior's command, informed by divine teaching, we dare to say, Our Father, who art in heaven, hallowed be thy name. Thy kingdom come, thy will be done, on earth as it is in heaven. Give us this day our daily bread, and forgive us our trespasses, as we forgive those who trespass against us. And lead us not into temptation, but deliver us from evil. Deliver us, Lord, we pray, from every evil. Graciously grant peace in our days, that by the help of your mercy, we may be always free from sin and safe from all distress, as we await the blessed hope and the coming of our Savior, Jesus Christ.
1: For the kingdom, the power, and the glory are yours, now and forever.
0: Lord Jesus Christ, who said to your apostles, Peace I leave you, my peace I give you, look not on our sins, but on the faith of your church, and graciously grant her peace and unity in accordance with your will, who live and reign forever and ever.
1: Amen.
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0: So offer each other the sign of peace.

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Blessed are those called to the supper of the Lamb. Lord, I am not worthy to enter under my roof, but say the word and my soul shall be healed.

0: Let us pray. Renewed by the sacred mysteries, we humbly pray, O Lord, that following example of blessed St. Bonaventure, we may strive to profess what he believed and to practice what he taught through Christ our Lord.
1: Amen.
0: The Lord be with you.
1: And with your spirit.
0: May Almighty God bless you, the Father, the Son, and the Holy Spirit.
1: Amen.
0: Go in peace.
1: Thanks be to God.

We have worshiped God, the Father, the Son, and the Holy Spirit. 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

0: Saint Michael the Archangel, defend us in battle. Be our protection against the wickedness and snares of the devil. May God rebuke him, we humbly pray. And do thou, O Prince of the Heavenly Host, by the power of God, cast into hell Satan and all the evil spirits who prowl through the world seeking the ruin of souls. Amen.
1: Hi, I'm Bishop Reed. Join me each day in praying the rosary from beautiful places like Mission San Diego and other shrines and cathedrals and basilicas around the United States of America, right here on Catholic TV, America's Catholic Television Network.

Hello, I'm Bishop Reed. Welcome to Garden Grove, California, to Christ Cathedral, once known as the Crystal Cathedral, an impressive structure of reflective glass, and for years the home of the Crystal Cathedral Ministries and Dr. Robert Schuller's Hour of Power. Now redesigned for Catholic worship, this impressive building retains its unique and beautiful character, and it is the home of the Diocese of Orange, Bishop Kevin Vann, and the good people, a very diverse diocese and full of life, which brings us here today to meditate on the glorious mysteries of the Most Holy Rosary of the Blessed Virgin Mary. So please join me in prayer in the name of the Father and of the Son and of the Holy Spirit. Amen. I believe in God, the Father Almighty, creator of heaven and earth, and in Jesus Christ, his only Son, our Lord, who was conceived by the Holy Spirit, born of the Virgin Mary, suffered under Pontius Pilate, was crucified, died, and was buried. He descended into hell. On the third day, he rose again from the dead. He ascended into heaven and is seated at the right hand of God, the Father Almighty. From there, he will come to judge the living and the dead. I believe in the Holy Spirit, the Holy Catholic Church, the communion of saints, the forgiveness of sins, the resurrection of the body, and life everlasting. Amen. Our Father, who art in heaven, hallowed be thy name. Thy kingdom come, thy will be done, on earth as it is in heaven. Give us this day our daily bread, and forgive us our trespasses, as we forgive those who trespass against us. And lead us not into temptation, but deliver us from evil. Amen. Hail Mary, full of grace, the Lord is with thee. Blessed art thou among women, and blessed is the fruit of thy womb, Jesus. Holy Mary, Mother of God, pray for us sinners, now and at the hour of our death. Amen. Hail Mary, full of grace, the Lord is with thee. Blessed art thou among women, and blessed is the fruit of thy womb, Jesus. Holy Mary, Mother of God, pray for us sinners, now and at the hour of our death. Amen. Hail Mary, full of grace, the Lord is with thee. Blessed art thou among women, and blessed is the fruit of thy womb, Jesus. Holy Mary, Mother of God, pray for us sinners, now and at the hour of our death. Amen. Glory be to the Father, and to the Son, and to the Holy Spirit, as it was in the beginning, is now, and ever shall be, world without end. Amen. O my Jesus, forgive us our sins. Save us from the fires of hell. Lead all souls into heaven, especially those in most need of thy mercy. The first glorious mystery, the resurrection of Jesus from the dead. An amazing event, an amazing happening, more amazing than anything that has happened in human history. Jesus, not resuscitated, but restored to full life, new life, and he gives us the hope of the same. It was so amazing that his closest friends,

who saw him after the resurrection, but before the ascension. It motivated them, once they were empowered by the Holy Spirit, to go and to proclaim the resurrection and that Jesus is Lord without any concern for themselves. Many of them gave their lives. Meditating on this amazing event, which has changed literally the history of the human family, the resurrection of Jesus, we pray, Our Father, who art in heaven, hallowed be thy name. Thy kingdom come, thy will be done on earth as it is in heaven. Give us this day our daily bread, and forgive us our trespasses, as we forgive those who trespass against us. And lead us not into temptation, but deliver us from evil. Amen. Hail Mary, full of grace, the Lord is with thee. Blessed art thou among women, and blessed is the fruit of thy womb, Jesus. Holy Mary, Mother of God, pray for us sinners, now and at the hour of our death. Amen. Hail Mary, full of grace, the Lord is with thee. Blessed art thou among women, and blessed is the fruit of thy womb, Jesus. Holy Mary, Mother of God, pray for us sinners, now and at the hour of our death. Amen. Hail Mary, full of grace, the Lord is with thee. Blessed art thou among women, and blessed is the fruit of thy womb, Jesus. Holy Mary, Mother of God, pray for us sinners, now and at the hour of our death. Amen. Hail Mary, full of grace, the Lord is with thee. Blessed art thou among women, and blessed is the fruit of thy womb, Jesus. Holy Mary, Mother of God, pray for us sinners, now and at the hour of our death. Amen. Hail Mary, full of grace, the Lord is with thee. Blessed art thou among women, and blessed is the fruit of thy womb, Jesus. Holy Mary, Mother of God, pray for us sinners, now and at the hour of our death. Amen. Hail Mary, full of grace, the Lord is with thee. Blessed art thou among women, and blessed is the fruit of thy womb, Jesus. Holy Mary, Mother of God, pray for us sinners, now and at the hour of our death. Amen. Hail Mary, full of grace, the Lord is with thee. Blessed art thou among women, and blessed is the fruit of thy womb, Jesus. Holy Mary, Mother of God, pray for us sinners, now and at the hour of our death. Amen. Hail Mary, full of grace, the Lord is with thee. Blessed art thou among women, and blessed is the fruit of thy womb, Jesus. Holy Mary, Mother of God, pray for us sinners, now and at the hour of our death. Amen. Hail Mary, full of grace, the Lord is with thee. Blessed art thou among women, and blessed is the fruit of thy womb, Jesus. Holy Mary, Mother of God, pray for us sinners, now and at the hour of our death. Amen. Hail Mary, full of grace, the Lord is with thee. Blessed art thou among women, and blessed is the fruit of thy womb, Jesus. Holy Mary, Mother of God, pray for us sinners, now and at the hour of our death. Amen. Glory be to the Father, and to the Son, and to the Holy Spirit, as it was in the beginning, is now, and ever shall be, world without end. Amen. O my Jesus, forgive us our sins. Save us from the fires of hell. Lead all souls into heaven, especially those who are in most need of thy mercy. The second glorious mystery, the ascension of Jesus into heaven. Where he has gone, we hope to follow. Just next to me here is a cemetery where there are hundreds of people of faith buried, including Dr. Robert Schuller and his wife. They await the fullness of the resurrection. Jesus, who has ascended into heaven, took with him our humanity, has restored our humanity, and we hope to share in that same glory in heaven. As I say, where he has gone, we hope to follow. And so we pray, Our Father, who art in heaven, hallowed be thy name. Thy kingdom come, thy will be done on earth as it is in heaven. Give us this day our daily bread, and forgive us our trespasses, as we forgive those who trespass against us. And lead us not into temptation, but deliver us from evil. Amen. Hail Mary, full of grace, the Lord is with thee. Blessed art thou among women, and blessed is the fruit of thy womb, Jesus. Holy Mary, Mother of God, pray for us sinners, now and at the hour of our death. Amen. Hail Mary, full of grace, the Lord is with thee. Blessed art thou among women,
And blessed is the fruit of thy womb, Jesus.

Holy Mary, Mother of God, pray for us sinners, now and at the hour of our death. Amen. Hail Mary, full of grace, the Lord is with thee. Blessed art thou among women, and blessed is the fruit of thy womb, Jesus. Holy Mary, Mother of God, pray for us sinners, now and at the hour of our death. Amen. Hail Mary, full of grace, the Lord is with thee. Blessed art thou among women, and blessed is the fruit of thy womb, Jesus. Holy Mary, Mother of God, pray for us sinners, now and at the hour of our death. Amen. Hail Mary, full of grace, the Lord is with thee. Blessed art thou among women, and blessed is the fruit of thy womb, Jesus. Holy Mary, Mother of God, pray for us sinners, now and at the hour of our death. Amen. Hail Mary, full of grace, the Lord is with thee. Blessed art thou among women, and blessed is the fruit of thy womb, Jesus. Holy Mary, Mother of God, pray for us sinners, now and at the hour of our death. Amen. Hail Mary, full of grace, the Lord is with thee. Blessed art thou among women, and blessed is the fruit of thy womb, Jesus. Holy Mary, Mother of God, pray for us sinners, now and at the hour of our death. Amen. Hail Mary, full of grace, the Lord is with thee. Blessed art thou among women, and blessed is the fruit of thy womb, Jesus. Holy Mary, Mother of God, pray for us sinners, now and at the hour of our death. Amen. Hail Mary, full of grace, the Lord is with thee. Blessed art thou among women, and blessed is the fruit of thy womb, Jesus. Holy Mary, Mother of God, pray for us sinners, now and at the hour of our death. Amen. Hail Mary, full of grace, the Lord is with thee. Blessed art thou among women, and blessed is the fruit of thy womb, Jesus. Holy Mary, Mother of God, pray for us sinners, now and at the hour of our death. Amen. Glory be to the Father, and to the Son, and to the Holy Spirit, as it was in the beginning, is now, and ever shall be, world without end. Amen. O my Jesus, forgive us our sins. Save us from the fires of hell. Lead all souls into heaven, especially those who are in most need of thy mercy. The third glorious mystery, the descent of the Holy Spirit upon the apostles. I often celebrate confirmations as a bishop, and I have noticed that in some cases, in many cases actually, the kids, the young people, and even the adults look different after they're confirmed. I guess that's the power of the Holy Spirit, for it is, in a way, their own personal Pentecost. That first Pentecost, the apostles, the ones who were sent, were completely changed. Their mouths were open, their hearts were open. They were energized and fearless in going forward, inspired by the Holy Spirit to proclaim the good news that Jesus is alive, he's risen, that he's Lord. May that same Spirit, by our prayers today, through the intercession of the Blessed Mother of God, inspire and empower us. Our Father, who art in heaven, hallowed be thy name. Thy kingdom come, thy will be done, on earth as it is in heaven. Give us this day our daily bread, and forgive us our trespasses, as we forgive those who trespass against us. And lead us not into temptation, but deliver us from evil. Amen. Hail Mary, full of grace, the Lord is with thee. Blessed art thou among women, and blessed is the fruit of thy womb, Jesus. Holy Mary, Mother of God, pray for us sinners, now and at the hour of our death. Amen. Hail Mary, full of grace, the Lord is with thee. Blessed art thou among women, and blessed is the fruit of thy womb, Jesus. Holy Mary, Mother of God, pray for us sinners, now and at the hour of our death. Amen. Hail Mary, full of grace, the Lord is with thee. Blessed art thou among women, and blessed is the fruit of thy womb, Jesus. Holy Mary, Mother of God, pray for us sinners, now and at the hour of our death. Amen. Hail Mary, full of grace, the Lord is with thee. Blessed art thou among women, and blessed is the fruit of thy womb, Jesus. Holy Mary, Mother of God, pray for us sinners, now and at the hour of our death. Amen. Hail Mary, full of grace, the Lord is with thee. Blessed art thou among women, and blessed is the fruit of thy womb, Jesus. Holy Mary, Mother of God, pray for us sinners, now and at the hour of our death. Amen. Hail Mary, full of grace, the Lord is with thee. Blessed art thou among women, and blessed is the fruit of thy womb, Jesus. Holy Mary, Mother of God, pray for us sinners, now and at the hour of

of our death. Amen. Hail Mary, full of grace, the Lord is with thee. Blessed art thou among women, and blessed is the fruit of thy womb, Jesus. Holy Mary, Mother of God, pray for us sinners, now and at the hour of our death. Amen. Hail Mary, full of grace, the Lord is with thee. Blessed art thou among women, and blessed is the fruit of thy womb, Jesus. Holy Mary, Mother of God, pray for us sinners, now and at the hour of our death. Amen. Hail Mary, full of grace, the Lord is with thee. Blessed art thou among women, and blessed is the fruit of thy womb, Jesus. Holy Mary, Mother of God, pray for us sinners, now and at the hour of our death. Amen. Hail Mary, full of grace, the Lord is with thee. Blessed art thou among women, and blessed is the fruit of thy womb, Jesus. Holy Mary, Mother of God, pray for us sinners, now and at the hour of our death. Amen. Glory be to the Father, and to the Son, and to the Holy Spirit, as it was in the beginning, is now, and ever shall be, world without end. Amen. O my Jesus, forgive us our sins. Save us from the fires of hell. Lead all souls into heaven, especially those in most need of thy mercy. The fourth glorious mystery, the Assumption of the Blessed Virgin Mary, body and soul into heaven. My favorite of the mysteries of the rosaries, my favorite Marian feast on August 15th, when Mary's life came to an end. God brought her to heaven, body and soul. This is how Jesus treated his mother, as any one of us would. We would treat our mothers in the very best way. And now she is at his side, close to him, so she can whisper our prayers in his ears. Think of the sway that she had over Jesus at the wedding feast of Cana to turn water into wine. If she can talk Jesus into doing that, think of what she can do for you and for me. And so, in offering these prayers and meditating on this mystery, we ask the Blessed Mother to watch over us and pray for us. Our Father, who art in heaven, hallowed be thy name. Thy kingdom come, thy will be done on earth as it is in heaven. Give us this day our daily bread, and forgive us our trespasses, as we forgive those who trespass against us. And lead us not into temptation, but deliver us from evil. Amen. Hail Mary, full of grace, the Lord is with thee. Blessed art thou among women, and blessed is the fruit of thy womb, Jesus. Holy Mary, Mother of God, pray for us sinners, now and at the hour of our death. Amen. Hail Mary, full of grace, the Lord is with thee. Blessed art thou among women, and blessed is the fruit of thy womb, Jesus. Holy Mary, Mother of God, pray for us sinners, now and at the hour of our death. Amen. Hail Mary, full of grace, the Lord is with thee. Blessed art thou among women, and blessed is the fruit of thy womb, Jesus. Holy Mary, Mother of God, pray for us sinners, now and at the hour of our death. Amen. Hail Mary, full of grace, the Lord is with thee. Blessed art thou among women, and blessed is the fruit of thy womb, Jesus. Holy Mary, Mother of God, pray for us sinners, now and at the hour of our death. Amen. Hail Mary, full of grace, the Lord is with thee. Blessed art thou among women, and blessed is the fruit of thy womb, Jesus. Holy Mary, Mother of God, pray for us sinners, now and at the hour of our death. Amen. Hail Mary, full of grace, the Lord is with thee. Blessed art thou among women, and blessed is the fruit of thy womb, Jesus. Holy Mary, Mother of God, pray for us sinners, now and at the hour of our death. Amen. Hail Mary, full of grace, the Lord is with thee. Blessed art thou among women, and blessed is the fruit of thy womb, Jesus. Holy Mary, Mother of God, pray for us sinners, now and at the hour of our death. Amen. Hail Mary, full of grace, the Lord is with thee. Blessed art thou among women, and blessed is the fruit of thy womb, Jesus. Holy Mary, Mother of God, pray for us sinners, now and at the hour of our death. Amen. Hail Mary, full of grace, the Lord is with thee. Blessed art thou among women, and blessed is the fruit of thy womb, Jesus. Holy Mary, Mother of God, pray for us sinners, now and at the hour of our death. Amen. Hail Mary, full of grace, the Lord is with thee. Blessed art thou among women, and blessed is the fruit of thy womb, Jesus. Holy Mary, Mother of God, pray for us sinners, now and at the hour of our death. Amen. Glory be to the Father, and to the Son, and to the Holy Spirit, as it was in the beginning, is now, and ever shall be, world without end. Amen. O my Jesus, forgive us our sins, save us from the fires of hell.
Lead all souls into heaven, especially those in most need of thy mercy. The fifth and the final glorious mystery, the coronation of the Blessed Virgin Mary. God crowned his mother as queen of all creation. And so she is queen of that place, of that new life that we are striving for, that we hope for at every moment of our lives here in this world. She has the power by her intercession to bring us there through this valley of tears to the garden of life where she is queen. Our Father, who art in heaven, hallowed be thy name. Thy kingdom come, thy will be done on earth as it is in heaven. Give us this day our daily bread, and forgive us our trespasses as we forgive those who trespass against us. And lead us not into temptation, but deliver us from evil. Amen. Hail Mary, full of grace, the Lord is with thee. Blessed art thou among women, and blessed is the fruit of thy womb, Jesus. Holy Mary, Mother of God, pray for us sinners, now and at the hour of our death. Amen. Hail Mary, full of grace, the Lord is with thee. Blessed art thou among women, and blessed is the fruit of thy womb, Jesus. Holy Mary, Mother of God, pray for us sinners, now and at the hour of our death. Amen. Hail Mary, full of grace, the Lord is with thee. Blessed art thou among women, and blessed is the fruit of thy womb, Jesus. Holy Mary, Mother of God, pray for us sinners, now and at the hour of our death. Amen. Hail Mary, full of grace, the Lord is with thee. Blessed art thou among women, and blessed is the fruit of thy womb, Jesus. Holy Mary, Mother of God, pray for us sinners, now and at the hour of our death. Amen. Hail Mary, full of grace, the Lord is with thee. Blessed art thou among women, and blessed is the fruit of thy womb, Jesus. Holy Mary, Mother of God, pray for us sinners, now and at the hour of our death. Amen. Hail Mary, full of grace, the Lord is with thee. Blessed art thou among women, and blessed is the fruit of thy womb, Jesus. Holy Mary, Mother of God, pray for us sinners, now and at the hour of our death. Amen. Hail Mary, full of grace, the Lord is with thee. Blessed art thou among women, and blessed is the fruit of thy womb, Jesus. Holy Mary, Mother of God, pray for us sinners, now and at the hour of our death. Amen. Hail Mary, full of grace, the Lord is with thee. Blessed art thou among women, and blessed is the fruit of thy womb, Jesus. Holy Mary, Mother of God, pray for us sinners, now and at the hour of our death. Amen. Hail Mary, full of grace, the Lord is with thee. Blessed art thou among women, and blessed is the fruit of thy womb, Jesus. Holy Mary, Mother of God, pray for us sinners, now and at the hour of our death. Amen. Hail Mary, full of grace, the Lord is with thee. Blessed art thou among women, and blessed is the fruit of thy womb, Jesus. Holy Mary, Mother of God, pray for us sinners, now and at the hour of our death. Amen. Glory be to the Father, and to the Son, and to the Holy Spirit, as it was in the beginning, is now, and ever shall be, world without end. Amen. O my Jesus, forgive us our sins, save us from the fires of hell, lead all souls into heaven, especially those in most need of thy mercy. Hail, Holy Queen, Mother of Mercy, our life, our sweetness, and our hope. To thee do we cry, poor banished children of Eve. To thee do we send up our sighs, mourning and weeping in this valley of tears. Turn then, O most gracious Advocate, thine eyes of mercy toward us, and after this our exile, show unto us the blessed fruit of thy womb, Jesus. O clement, O loving, O sweet Virgin Mary, pray for us, O Holy Mother of God, that we may be made worthy of the promises of Christ. Let us pray. O God, whose only begotten Son, by whose life, death, and resurrection is purchased for us the rewards of eternal life, grant, we beseech you, that by meditating on these mysteries of the Most Holy Rosary of the Blessed Virgin Mary, we may both imitate what they contain and obtain what they promise through the same Christ our Lord. Amen. May the divine assistance remain always with us. May the souls of the faithful departed, through the mercy of God, rest in peace. Holy Mother, with thy loving child, thy blessing give to us this day. In the name of the Father, and of the Son, and of the Holy Spirit. Amen. Well, thank you so much for joining me in meditating on these glorious mysteries of the Most Holy Rosary of the Blessed Virgin Mary here before this magnificent Christ Cathedral in Garden Grove, California. What a glorious setting
to meditate on the glorious mysteries with all

all of the natural sound, because we're not too far from Disneyland. Thank you so much for joining me in prayer today. And may our Blessed Lady, crowned Queen of Heaven and Earth, continue to pray for you, intercede for you all the days of your life.

0: Well, we are so glad that you were able to pray the rosary with us on this Wednesday morning. It's always great to have you with us. And as we always say, you are a powerful prayer community. We're glad that you are here. And we invite you to stick around because this is the day is coming up in just a few moments.
1: Yes, we'll have Steve Cunningham and Judson Carroll join us to discuss their new book, Herbs That Heal. Super interesting. And we'll learn about the Catholic tradition of herbal healing, of the saints whose lives are connected to the healing and restoration work.
0: And we discover what inspired the book and how it helps readers stay grounded in their faith while caring for their health and well-being. It sounds like a great show. I'm very
1: interested. It's going to be a good one. Yeah, it's going to be great,
0: yeah,
1: guys.
0: Yeah, you'll have to let me know about the herbs. Stay with us. This is the day is coming up in just a few moments. Going to be a good one.
2: Hi, everyone. I'm Jay Fadden, and I'm in one of my most favorite spots here at Catholic TV, which is the chapel. And it's because of you that we can bring the Mass, the Rosary, and so many other programs into people's homes. 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But if you can, please do. 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Everything you do makes a difference in today's world, and we know we need that. So thanks for everything you've done, what you will do, and what you'll do in the future. We appreciate it, and together we can make a change in this world.

to Green Goals. I'm Victoria Sechrist. Most weeks, I read from Laudato Si and help you learn how you can live out Laudato Si in your own life. But did you ever wonder what the words Laudato Si even mean? And why were they chosen as the name for Pope Francis's encyclical? Well, the term Laudato Si actually comes from a song that St. Francis of Assisi wrote called Canticle of the Creatures. And in Italian, it means praised be you. And St. Francis is praising God over and over again in this song for everything that he has created. So today I'm gonna read you an English translation of Canticle of the Creatures. And I actually have it in a picture book format to read to you today. This was made from a company called Shining Light Dolls. It is absolutely adorable. So let's read it together. Almighty Most High, good Lord God, to you belong all the glory, praise, honor, and blessing. To you alone, Almighty, do they belong, and no man is worthy to speak your name. Praise be to you, O Lord, for all your creatures, and especially for our brother, the sun, who gives us the day and who shows forth your light. He is fair and radiant with great splendor. To us, he is the symbol of you, O Lord. Praise be to you, O Lord, for our sister, the moon, and for the stars. You have set them clear, beautiful, and precious in the heavens above. Praise be to you, O Lord, for our brother, the wind, for the air and the clouds, for the clear sky and for all weather by which you give life and the means of life to your creatures. Praise be to you, O Lord, for our sister, water, who is so serviceable to us, humble, precious, and chaste. Praise be to you, O Lord, for our brother, fire, by whom you give us light in the darkness. He is beautiful and bright, courageous and strong. Praise be to you, O Lord, for our mother, the earth, who sustains and nourishes us, bringing forth diverse fruits, flowers of many colors, and the grass. Praise be to you, O Lord, for all those who forgive for his love's sake and who endure weakness and tribulation. Blessed are they who endure peaceably, for you, O Most High, shall give them a crown. Praise be to you, O Lord, for our sister, the death of the body, whom no man can escape. Woe unto them that die in mortal sin. Blessed are those who are found walking according to your most holy will for the second.

second death will be powerless to do them harm. Praise and bless the Lord and give all thanks to him and serve him with great humility. Amen. So even though this is in a children's book format, it is meant for everyone. And I invite you to look at the lyrics to Canticle of the Creatures and try to look at God's creation through the eyes of Saint Francis. Until next time, God bless.

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1: Hello, everybody. We are so glad you could join us for This Is the Day here on Catholic TV. I'm Jimmy, here with Scala, and we have a great show for you today. We'll be speaking with Steve Cunningham and Judson Carroll, co-authors of Herbs That Heal. Drawing from both the Catholic tradition and the natural world, their book explores herbs that have been used for healing throughout history and connects them with the lives of the saints whose stories inspire faith and hope.
2: We'll learn how herb remedies have intersected with the Catholic tradition and what readers can gain from the unique approach to health and spirituality. Plus, Jimmy is going to give us a glimpse of the impressive work he's been doing on the Catholic TV social media platforms.
1: This Is the Day starts right now.

0: this is the day. Scala, how you been doing?
1: I've been doing really well. Enjoying the summer, getting up to lots of events with friends.
0: I know.
1: It's been fun.
0: It's been a hot summer, hasn't it?
1: It has been so hot. Yesterday was, what, 90 degrees?
0: Yeah, something like
1: Trying
0: that.
1: To stay cool. I finally put an AC in my room. Oh. I've held off until yesterday.
0: Yeah, I know. We've had to we've had to line the house with a AC just to stay cool.
1: But yeah,
0: luckily it's been cool here in the Catholic TV building.
1: Yes, it has been. Yes, the living room's pretty cool, which is great.
0: Yes, and speaking of summer, we also have the Summer Appeal that we've started, which has been very exciting. You know, that's the drive for donations that we do during the summer. We have it especially on YouTube. And if you'd like to help support us, help support all the programming we do, the Mass, you can go there and check it out.
1: Yeah, absolutely.
0: Yeah, and today is also the feast of St. Bonaventure, great saint of the church.
1: Incredible, a doctor of the church.
0: Doctor of the church, the seraphic doctor,
1: Yes.
0: It's been a lot of good saints this month. I know yesterday was St. Kateri Tekakwitha.
1: Yeah, she was great. Benedict was on the 11th on Saturday.
0: Yeah, on Saturday.
1: You want to hear something fun about St. Benedict's feast day? Well, one, my name is Scala.
0: Yeah.
1: So Scholastica, his sister, known in tradition. So on that day, I had a sleepover with my friends, and we basically tried to become like St. Benedict. We were like all Italy themed.
0: Right.
1: We made homemade pizzas together. We just listened to his homilies about him and prayed together, and it was really a beautiful day. So also 7-Eleven, if you don't know, on 7-Eleven, you can get free Slurpees from 7-Eleven. So we also did that.
0: Just missed it.
1: I know.
0: So
1: I should have said it earlier. I should have sent out a blast.
0: Could have saved $2 per Slurpee.
1: Exactly. Good times.
0: Yeah, that's great. No, he's a really cool saint, St. Benedict. I was doing research on him, and you know, he was, for those of you that don't know, he was the saint at the, right after the Roman Empire fell, and you know, founded a monastery of Monte Cassino, which really preserved so many of the great works of the ancient world, and preserved them for all of the for the rest of Europe, and you know, really ended up being that bridge between the ancient world and the medieval world.
1: Absolutely.
0: So, really
1: funny
0: cool.
1: enough, with our interview coming up, we'll be hearing about, of course, herbs and tradition. The Benedictines also helped to preserve those traditions as well. So very exciting.
0: Really cool.
1: Saints are great.
0: That's right. And then yesterday was St. Kateri Tekakwitha.
1: Yes.
0: Who I'm a big fan of. I grew up not too far away from where she lived in upstate New York.
1: That's awesome.
0: She has, if anybody lives in the area or has the chance, the Oysville Shrine of the North American Martyrs, that's where they have everything St. Kateri Tekakwitha and St. Isaac Jogues.
1: That's awesome.
0: So yeah, definitely recommend that. Check that out.
1: Oh, I will be checking that out. That's a great tip. Thanks, Jimmy.
0: Yeah,
1: I appreciate that.
0: That's
1: great.
0: Yeah, so and I've, you know, as you know, I run the social media here, so I've been posting a lot about the saints. So if anybody's interested in the saints, you can always learn more about them, hear inspiring quotes about them, and you know, really grow in the great tradition of saints and learning about the great men of our faith, great men and women of our faith who have inspired, you know, generations of Christians.
1: Yeah, it's amazing. I'm a big fan of the social media. I like every post and reshare quite a bit of them. I actually did learn about St. Kateri's mother, who was a Christian.
0: Yes.
1: I did not know that.
0: Yes,
1: what a fun fact.
0: Yeah, she was a Christian. She was captured from by the village, and her father was the chief of the Mohawks.
1: Yeah.
0: So,
1: amazing.
0: Very
1: Catholic
0: cool.
1: history, really.
0: Yeah.
1: Well, that's great.
0: And now we're actually going to watch one of those videos with Bishop Reed from our social media channel. This one is about the sign of the cross.
2: The devil shudders, all hell trembles at the sign of the cross. In 2 seconds, this simple gesture declares 4 transformative truths. Firstly, your lips proclaim the Trinity, affirming one God in 3 persons. Your hands trace the shape of the cross, the instrument through which Christ has redeemed us. The words echo baptism, which mark you as a child of God. The motion from forehead to the chest recalls the incarnation, Christ descending from heaven to dwell among us. The church fathers saw the spiritual power of this motion. It serves as a sort of spiritual armor against evil because it affirms everything that Satan hates, the Trinity, the incarnation, the power of the cross, and our identity as children of God. The church encourages us to make the sign of the cross all throughout the day. When we wake up, when we begin our prayer, when we go about our daily activities, with this quick and simple motion, the deepest of mysteries of our faith become something that anyone can profess. Because our faith isn't just for those who are privileged with knowledge. It's a gift for each and every person to live out.
0: Yeah, Bishop Reed does such a good job with those videos. You know, we're so blessed to have him. He's so great in front of the camera and just, you know, that ability to explain the faith in such a concise way.
1: That's so true.
0: Yeah,
1: and you're great at, like, allowing him to, you know, you bring it all together.
0: So, right, so yeah. It's awesome. You know, they're a lot of fun to make.
1: Yeah, awesome.
0: But now we're going to go to our audience. It's with text message prayer intentions. We have one viewer who wrote in, please pray for a man who has recently been given a heart monitor that the results may be positive. So for him, we'd like to pray and encourage everybody else to pray as well.
1: Yes, and another viewer has written in, please pray for all firefighters throughout our country that they may be protected and kept safe as they serve their communities. And we're absolutely praying for every firefighter. Actually, on my way here, I saw two fire trucks on the move, so absolutely praying for them as well.
0: Yes, absolutely. And finally, we have, please pray for the repose of the soul of Anne and for comfort and peace for all who mourn her loss. For Anne, we pray, may the souls of the faith of the departed,
1: may
0: through the mercy of God, rest
1: in peace. Amen. Yes, and as a reminder, you can always text us your prayer intentions, your comments, or questions at 844-697-5221. That's 844-697-5221. We love hearing your messages, and we love to bring together, you know, our powerful prayer community here on Catholic TV. So thank you for messaging us.
0: Yes. Now, for centuries, Christians have looked to God's creation not only as a source of beauty, but also as a source of healing and wellness. In their new book, Herbs That Heal, Steve Cunningham and Judson Carroll explore the medicinal properties of various herbs while connecting each one to a saint whose life offers a lesson in faith and perseverance. Steve and Judson join us now. Welcome to This Is the Day, guys.
3: Thanks for having us.
4: Good morning.
0: Absolutely.
1: Morning.
0: Morning. So first, we just kind of want to get a overview of what you guys do in your ministry. How has herbal healing historically fit within the Catholic tradition?
3: Well, it goes back as far as recorded history. Our oldest records come from ancient Sumerian tablets written in cuneiform. The Jewish legends say that the archangel Raphael taught herbal medicine to Adam and Eve and their children, and then again to Noah's children. But when, you know, the beginning of Christianity in the Roman Empire, the Jews were dispersed, you know, half of them converted to Christianity. They brought with them their tradition to Rome. Rome already had the Greek tradition of herbalism. And by the time of Charlemagne, he declared that all monasteries and churches have herb gardens and open basically free hospitals to treat the poor. And the Benedictines were the ones that spread that. I mean, the St. Benedict first care for the sick. And so the church spread throughout Europe and much of Central Europe and, you know, Eurasia through the practice mainly of herbal medicine. And well until the so-called Protestant Reformation, every single hospital and every single medical university in Europe was a Catholic institution. And until the 1920s, about 95% of all medicines were plant-based. So from St. Hildegard von Bingen to Father Abbot Strabo and, Abbot Strabo, Father Nate, Father Kunzel, and Brother Aloysius, and all these great Catholic herbal practitioners, they kept it alive even to the modern day.
1: It's incredible, and I mentioned to you before we began that I love this topic. I love St. Hildegard. We were just talking about St. Benedict. I'd love to hear why you chose to pair each healing, each herb with a saint, and if there was a particular saint that really stood out to you or that you thought was interested while writing the book.
4: You brought up Benedict. You know there's a St. Benedict herb. I didn't know about that until reading Judson's book. And I bought the seeds, obviously. Because of Sophia asking about doing it, they wanted to pair the saints. And it was kind of, there's a saint for headaches, you know, Saint Teresa of Avila. There's, I even threw in one that wasn't even a saint's, you know, like the 40 Holy Martyrs of Sebaste, and I wrote on there, this has nothing to do with colds or flus. It's just they were very cold when they died because, you know, they put them in the ice water. But it's just, there's Catholic farmers, there's martyr farmers. If you have Red Butler's Lives of the Saints, you'll see at least four or five and try to throw them in there. A lot of guys, a lot of people don't know of. There was one guy that was a Roman gardener, and he would, the empress didn't like him, but he was trying to hide and get away and just be left alone. And long story short, they ended up killing the guy because he wouldn't kiss the ring, but he was a gardener. I forget his name off the top of my head, but it's like St. Sophronius the Gardener. So it's just, getting some guys that people might not have known about too involved in this. And you get a connection, there's 40,000 saints for all kinds of diseases and things like that. So it was hard just to narrowing down just to one for each.
0: Great. Now, I'm interested in your guys' story specifically. What was it that inspired you to write Herbs That Heal?
3: Well, for me, I began my herbal apprenticeship at the age of 15. So I've been doing this quite a while. 270 some classroom hours, certified master herbalist. This is just what I do. And when I converted to Catholicism, I was absolutely enthralled to find the Catholic history of herbal medicine. And Steve and I met on back when it was Twitter. We met on Twitter, and I made one of my usual bombastic, strident statements, and he decided to take me up on it and test it. And I'll let Steve take it from there.
4: I did it for the money. No, just kidding. he wrote a post about I can feed a family of four for $10 in a week or something like that. And I was like, for some reason, I decided to contact him, say how. And since then, I go, when I do things, I go all out to exponential level. So when I was playing ball, I would practice 6 to 8 hours a day, sometimes skip eating. So in getting in, when I came back into the faith, it was more like I have 15,000 videos on a YouTube channel. Nobody does that. I know what the limit per day is for YouTube. It's 100. Nobody knew that until I did that.

0: So I read, I get all the books that anybody ever puts out. So with Judson, I got all those books, start reading them. And then my Amazon account started getting bigger and bigger because I'm going, okay, I got to get this, got to get this. And I write about, put that in the books. I know where you're at. You're reading all this going, I got to get this. I got to do this. I got to do this. I make all my own medicine now. I have to blame Judson for having a garden in the back. I mean, it's just opening my eyes, the stuff that he brings up will open the eyes to going, you know what? They poison our food. They poison our water. They poison the skies. How? Why is everybody fat, diseased, and all this? Because we're getting processed foods. They're spraying our stuff. We go to grocery stores that instead of saying poison and non-poison, they say nothing and organic. If they said, hey, we poison your food, you might not get that. So you grow your own. And then like sunflower seeds, sunflowers grab metals out of the ground and all this stuff that helps you out from snake bites to colds to sniffles to... I have a 6-foot mullein plant outside my house right now. That's, I was like, what is that? You can smoke it to get the clogged congestion out, all this. You can do all kinds of things with it. It's incredible to see it and then test it on real life situations.
1: It's incredible. It's amazing how, like, all you need to know is what to do with these plants. Like, they're everywhere. And that's what I think I've gained also from, you know, looking through the book. I also love to hear from the book, how could this help readers stay grounded in their faith along with, you know, in their health?
2: Yeah, I think the more time you spend in nature, the more time you really physically meditate on God's creation. I mean, I live deep in the woods by choice, you know, in a town of 70, you know, see more bears than people in most days. But getting out there, getting in the garden, even if you just have a windowsill, even if you just grow a few plants in the windowsill, and you think about it, and you pray the rosary while you do it, and you think like the parable of the sower. And you think about how the seed has to fall to the ground and die. And then, you know, we also have in herbal medicine what we call the doctrine of signatures that says that basically God put a sign in each plant to tell people how to use it. We think of dandelions. Dandelions are really, really good for the liver. They have those bright yellow flowers. You know, the liver bio is yellow. So we associate certain plants with certain organs or certain illnesses. And as you go along, you just start to see patterns. It's amazing when you go into the woods and you see the way the trees kind of line up with the wind, and nothing happens in this universe by random. Everything's a pattern if you get down to its most basic level. And that's intelligent design. There's no way of getting around that.
3: Great. And thank you guys very much. Before we let you go, can you let our viewers know where they can go to learn more about Herbs That Heal and the rest of your work?
2: Yeah, Sophia Press, they've got our book there. And all my stuff's at judsoncarroll.com or Amazon, or, you know, you can find me anywhere. And I'll let Steve take the rest of it here.
0: Yeah, go to judsoncarroll.com. He'll have 40,000 books on this topic. It's you'll never get enough. And I run Census Fidelium, the universe.com website, .tv app, Census Fidelium Press. I got 100 books up in the first year. Census Fidelium YouTube, where there's, like I said, 15,000 videos on anything under the faith. You want to know it? You think you know it all? Go there, and I guarantee. I used to go to festivals, and people would say, I know everything about the Catholic faith, and I would hand them my keys. I'll give you my car if you can tell me what that flag is. And to this day, years later, no one's ever taken that car. So if you want to know something about it, it's there.
1: That's amazing. And I'll vouch for the YouTube. It's really amazing. I learned a lot in just a few sittings. But thank you again,
0: it's because
1: Steve.
0: Of you, it's there. Thank you for that.
1: Of course. Thank you so much, Judson and Steve. Have a wonderful day.
0: Yes, ma'am. Yes, sir. You guys too.
1: Thank you. And now we're going to go to a video from our friends in San Antonio about a parish that has put together a Catholic cookbook for feast days.
4: Our whole community, our whole parish came together to make this happen, and it's just a culmination of a lot of love and a lot of Catholic tradition.
5: SA News speaks with Chris Bergman about Cooking with Grace, the cookbook containing recipes for celebrations around the liturgical calendar.
4: What makes it unique is that it is divided by the liturgical calendar. So instead of your entrees and breads and desserts, we have the Advent season, the Christmas season, Easter season, Lent, and it's somewhat of a Catholic cooking staple. When you're looking for recipes to celebrate the Catholic traditional celebrations that we celebrate, these are time-honored, passed-down, treasured recipes by our parishioners who wanted to share their most favorite recipes as they were thinking about these celebrations in the Catholic calendar. The last chapter is very unique because we call it Heavenly Table, and it includes recipes from local clergy, clergy from our parish, as well as from the Archdiocese. We have recipes from Archbishop Gustavo, we have recipes from Bishop Gary, and mostly uniquely is we started to look up recipes from some of the saints, and then I actually called the favorite restaurant of our American Pope, Pope Leo, and they gave me the recipe that he loved when he would go to that restaurant. So we included that one there. It's a culmination of a lot of Catholic recipes, a lot of Catholic love. Some of our parishioners decided to submit recipes from their relatives who are no longer with us. And so it was a beautiful way to continue to cook with those people as they've donated these recipes that just were all about love and this different stories that they told as they submitted these recipes. You're drawn to not only helping make these recipes for your own family, but also celebrating in the tradition that it meant to our parishioners. And another very special submission was actually from Archbishop Gustavo. It's entitled Enchiladas Potosinas. I love the story behind how this recipe came about. It's from Mexico. And the story goes that chili was accidentally mixed into her corn dough at a local mill, resulting in a uniquely flavored and colored masa. These became an iconic symbol of the state. It was attributed to Doña Cristina Haloma in the early 1900s. Being that it's the middle of summer in Texas, I'd love to talk about Bishop Gary's submission of his mother's recipe. It's Rosemary Yannick's banana ice cream. And it's very simple, evaporated milk and ice and bananas. And it's easy and delicious. And I was so happy when Bishop Gary decided to submit this recipe, and his sentiments were that he was very excited to be a part of the book and share his mom's recipe. In addition to bringing everybody together, because what a better place to bring people together than to the kitchen and to the table, this is a kitchen staple that's helping with our Catholic celebrations, but we are also using all the proceeds to help what our church stands for.
3: Very interesting. A lot of good foods there. It's starting
1: to make
3: me hungry.
1: Yeah, I know. Oh. Same here. Yeah.
3: Have you ever made any meals for different Catholic feast days or saints?
1: I guess St. Benedict. That was
3: St. Benedict,
1: the one.
3: Yeah.
1: I don't know if he made pizza, but we homemade everything fresh sourdough and everything. So
3: that's right.
1: The idea was there.
3: Yeah, you were just ahead of the game with
1: exactly.
3: that with the comment earlier.
1: Thank you.
3: I don't know if I have any specific saint meals that I do. We do have this one book. I think we might have had them on. There's this book called Drinking with the Saints. So it's different drinks for each of the saints' feast days. So you like make a little drink on this
1: that's
3: particular
1: sweet.
3: Day and you learn about them a little bit. So that's a lot of fun.
1: That is really cool.
3: yeah, very cool. Well,
1: that's great.
3: But now we're going to go to a Rome Reports video right now.
6: Every year on June 24th, the church celebrates the birth of St. John the Baptist, one of the oldest feast days in the religious calendar, and it has a unique distinction. The church usually commemorates the deaths of saints, but it makes an exception for three births, those of Jesus, Mary, and St. John the Baptist. If there is one famous figure in the history of Christianity, it is the man who announced the coming of the Messiah.
7: The church is actually dedicated to three popes, Saint Stephen and Denis and Sylvester, but it became known as San Silvestro because Pope Sylvester is the best known of the saints. And the designation in Capite, the earliest that evidence for it is 1192 or 1194, and it's because of the relic of the head of Saint John the Baptist in Capite. Refers to that relic of the head of St. John the Baptist.
6: According to the Gospels, Salome, daughter of Herodias, asked Herod on behalf of her mother for the saint's head on a platter and received it.
7: We know John's integrity, his great passion for the truth. We also see that he had a great kindness when the people came to him looking for baptism and asked what they must do. He gave them kind of clear instructions, but not in a harsh way.
6: The festival is celebrated a few days after the summer solstice, when the days begin to grow shorter. Christian tradition sees this as a symbol of John's words, "He must increase, but I must decrease." In contrast, after Christmas, when Jesus is born, the days begin to grow longer, reminding us that Christ is the light who comes into the world.
7: There are other interesting things, I think. His doubt, you know, when Jesus was in the fullness of his ministry and John was in prison, he

0: to say, are you really the one who was to come, or should we wait for another?
1: So, 2,000 years later, St. John the Baptist continues to captivate believers and pilgrims alike. His birth, celebrated every June 24th, remembers the prophet who prepared the way for Jesus.
2: I love that we celebrate the birthday of St. John the Baptist.
3: Yes.
2: And I love his quote, he must increase and I must decrease. It's a really good reminder as Christians.
3: Right. And yeah, you know what's really interesting? If people follow our social media, they'll probably have seen this, but I recently learned about why we celebrate it, specifically when we do. It has to do with the summer solstice, actually, and that very quote,
2: yes,
3: he must increase, I must decrease. The church positions that specific feast day right when the days begin to decrease, to kind of signify that we are getting closer to the nativity of Christ.
2: How cool.
3: Yeah.
2: What?
3: Yeah,
2: how intentional.
3: Yeah, I just read about that. Pope Benedict, back when he was Cardinal Joseph Ratzinger, wrote about that in a Spirit of Liturgy book.
2: Wow.
3: Yeah, very
2: incredible.
3: Interesting. Very
2: so cool. Interesting.
3: Yeah.
2: Wow.
3: Yeah.
2: Love these facts about our faith.
3: Right.
2: It's amazing.
3: So how are you doing? What else is going on in your life?
2: Yeah, well, right after this show, so in 2 minutes, I'll be running to the airport. So everyone pray that I make it there on time. But I'll be actually moving back home to Philadelphia soon as well. And unfortunately, saying goodbye to the Catholic TV family.
3: It's so sad. It feels like everyone, you just got here.
2: I know, yeah. I know. Can you believe it's actually been a year and a half?
3: Wow.
2: Right about at that, yeah.
3: Wow.
2: Being here in the living room with all of you has been really wonderful. And I have a couple of shows left, so I'm not saying goodbye right now. Though I am going to the airport for something different.
3: Yeah.
2: But otherwise, yes.
3: How do you feel? Are you excited, bittersweet?
2: Yeah, definitely bittersweet. Yeah. I love Boston.
3: Yeah.
2: And I, again, so much community around here and so much strength in the faith. But I also love Philly. Philly is home. All of my family is there. And it'll be good to be, you know, received and welcomed back as well. So
3: Both very beautiful cities. So,
2: yes. Yeah. Really strong history there too. So,
3: Yeah.
2: And how about yourself, Jimmy? What's going on?
3: Nothing too much. I've got a really beautiful 6-month-old at home, which is very exciting.
2: So exciting.
3: Which
2: you know,
3: which
2: we need to have a show of all the babies of Catholic TV.
3: I know.
2: I think they should all just come on.
3: That's right. We have a lot of people working here, been having babies.
2: Absolutely.
3: We have Victoria and Alexis are on maternity leave, had babies. Very exciting.
2: Very exciting.
3: Let's see, what else is new? We've had at my parish, we had an adoration chapel that was just built. Some of you viewers, last time I was on, I interviewed Father Matt Williams, so people might remember that interview. And you can check that out on our This Is The Day YouTube channel as well, if you'd like to watch that. But
2: Absolutely. It's
3: very, very exciting things.
2: That's great. And that's perpetual adoration?
3: Perpetual adoration, yes.
2: We need more of that. That's beautiful.
3: That's right. They have adores signed up from, you know, every day of the week, every hour of the week.
2: That's incredible.
3: Adds
2: more prayers to, again, strong, prayerful community.
3: Absolutely. Yeah. Well, thank you all very much for joining us on This Is The Day. We hope you have an amazing rest of your day and a beautiful Wednesday. Thank you very much.

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1: And our work is all for you.

Wow. I never thought I would have the chance to look at this. Wow, just beautiful. I got the last ticket on the space shuttle, and here I am looking at the Earth in a way I never have before. Wow, just the beauty of God's creation, the miracle of God's creation and the Earth. Well, the Earth has never looked more beautiful. Our planet is truly a beautiful one. Talk about a change in perspective. I mean, obviously, I have never had this perspective before. Absolutely incredible. Perspective, world view. The way we look at ourselves, the way we look at each other and our world, the way that we look at God. Perspective is important because perspective can not only widen our horizons, but it can open our eyes, it can open our hearts to such potential in the world and in one another. Jesus spent his entire ministry changing people's understanding, changing their perspective, allowing them to partake of the spirit of love that belonged to himself and his Father. So how can we use that spirit? How can we use our relationship with God to change our perspective? Well, we'll look at how today. I'm Father Dan O'Connell, and this is We've Gotta Talk. And this is beautiful. Whoa.

Not too long ago, I had a confirmation. I was a sponsor at a friend's confirmation, and the confirmation was in a parish out in Maryland near Washington, and it was a wonderful weekend. What an honor it was being this young lady's confirmation sponsor. My flights were at a very tenuous time. There was a bit of a work stoppage happening at all of the airports. Not everyone was there. The people that were there certainly went above and beyond the call of duty. And my flight from Boston to Washington went quite well. It was the flight back from Washington to Boston that was a bit interesting. We knew that I was going to need more time, so if indeed they tell you to be at the airport a couple of hours earlier, well, I made sure that I was at the airport 3 hours earlier. And when I arrived, I surveyed the situation. I saw the line that I needed to be aimed toward, and it didn't seem too bad. There was a wall blocking part of my view, but it didn't look too bad. So I was certainly hoping that just as my flight out was somewhat simple, my flight back would be just as simple. Had my bag, checked in the suitcase, had my backpack over my shoulder, and I headed toward the security line. Well, as I got to the security line and I got a little bit beyond the wall that was blocking my view, I could see that there was an agent there telling us to go left, go left, go left. And it wasn't until

So I turned to go left when I discovered what the line really looked like. The line was, I'm going to guess, at least a mile and a half long. It wrapped all the way around the airport into another terminal and then back again. The line was long. And I was surrounded by my fellow passengers who, as I looked at their faces one by one, and I did, all I could see was frustration, anxiety, worry, just a little bit of anger because they didn't want to be late for their flights and some of them were connecting. But then, as I continued to observe, something interesting happened. Every few minutes, someone who was in front of us further down the line would yell out, well, it's moving, it's moving. And indeed, we would advance just a little. And all of a sudden, people, I could see it in their faces. As long as we were moving, ever so slightly, even though none of us were moving as quickly as we wanted to, as long as we were moving, people became a little more relaxed. We actually started joking with one another that, well, we were going nowhere fast. When I was about half a mile into the line, we could see people as they came around the bend and they saw the rest of the line. We could see their faces fall. And having been through it ourselves already, we were able to say, don't worry, you won't be there long. Relief was on their faces. We started talking about the importance of some virtues. And things actually began to change, even though the line was taking so long. What caused the relief? What caused the look of relaxation on their faces after a while? Why? Well, all of a sudden, they had a bit of hope. They had a bit of hope. They believed that eventually we would get through security. We all believed that eventually we would get to our destinations, whether it was home, in my case, or connecting flights that many of them behind me were trying to make. I had one poor college kid behind me who was trying to rebook his flight because he realized that he wasn't going to get to the place on time to get on the second plane. But because we were there for one another, because some of us went out of our way to kind of make light of the situation, because a few of us went out of our way to try to calm each other down, make each other laugh. I know I did my best to do a bit of stand-up as I was standing in the line. Because we were there for one another, we all began to hope that we would eventually get to where we wanted to be. We hoped. Hope is important. Hope can change the way we wait. We were waiting in a line at an airport to get on a plane, but most of us, if not all of us, spend a great deal of life waiting. We wait for so much. We wait in line. We wait for phone calls. We wait to see friends. When something grieves us or hurts us, we grieve. And we wait for it to pass. We wait through moments of uncertainty,
no matter what that uncertainty may be.

0: We wait through illness, hoping that we will be okay, hoping that someone that we love very much will be okay. We wait at times in moments of confusion. We pray sometimes, and we wait for some kind of answer because it seems as if the prayer isn't being answered. We wait. But hope can change the way we wait. You know, the temptation very often is to give up in the middle of the line, no matter what the line is, to give up and decide that this isn't going to work. I wish I had never started this. This isn't going to end the way I want it to. Hope prevents that from happening, however. Hope is the gift that invites us to keep going. Hope is the gift that invites us to never give up. No matter how long the wait, no matter how long the line might seem, hope gives us incentive. Hope changes the way we look, perceive, understand, and advance. Hope, and the gift that hope is, changes our perspective. It spurs us on because we remember that we are not alone in the wait, no matter what the wait is. We wait with a God who loves us, ever by our side, motivating us and giving us what we need to never give up. You know, when you read Scripture, especially the letters of St. Paul, when you read the Acts of the Apostles, you realize that the people of the early church, our Christian ancestors, so to speak, they didn't have it easy. They too were waiting for something, although many of them really didn't know what they were waiting for. They didn't know that they were forming a church. They didn't know exactly what they were doing. They just knew, despite the persecution that they were facing in those early days. You remember, the Roman authorities did not want this to spread. They were facing persecution. They were facing uncertainty, frustration, anxiety. And yet, that good news, the good news that eventually would be called the gospel, kept spreading because they believed that God was leading them somewhere. They believed that it was important to live in the hope that even though they didn't know where they were being led, because God was doing the leading, they would be okay. You know, Saint Peter would always remind his listeners to be ready, to give an explanation for hope. Hope that is not mere optimism. Hope that is not just wishful thinking, but hope that is based in the relationship that we have with Jesus. There's such a difference when you allow your hope to be based in Him. Because, my friends, Christian hope, which is what we are invited to partake of, Christian hope believes that even when things are delayed, even when life's line looks long, even when things seem difficult, unclear, frightening, during all of those moments, it's God that is still moving us. It's Jesus who is walking beside us, leading us, guiding us, changing our perspective so that we don't give up and allow the hope to lead us somewhere. How does this work? Well, we'll look at how in a minute, because we'll be back after this.
1: 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I'm Jay Fadden, and I'm in one of my most favorite spots here at Catholic TV, which is the chapel. And it's because of you that we can bring the Mass, the Rosary, and so many other programs into people's homes. You might have already gotten our summer appeal letter. 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You're a powerful prayer community, and you make a difference. 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But if you can, please do. 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Or there's an address on all the time after the Mass, after the Rosary. 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Everything you do makes a difference in today's world, and we know we need that. So thanks for everything you've done, what you will do, and what you'll do in the future. We appreciate it, and together we can make a change in this world.
0: It's in the gospel that Jesus, I was going to say, comes out with some pretty good lines. All of his lines are more than good. But for today's show, there are some lines that can be key when we are looking for reasons to hope or what might motivate us to hope. One of the things he said at the end of his ministry, after the resurrection, when his disciples, well, you know, they lost him once. He went away, and those 3 days seemed like an eternity to them. They didn't want him to leave again. They were saddened when he kind of insinuated that maybe he was going to leave. And that's when he said things like, "I will not leave you orphaned." He said things like, "It's better for you if I do go, because if I don't go, I won't be able to send you the Spirit, the Paraclete, the Advocate, the Holy Spirit of the love that Father has for Son and Son for Father. A love that the Father used to strengthen his Son, fill him with confidence to complete the mission. I will not leave you orphaned. It's better for you if I go, so that I can indeed send the Holy Spirit." In other words, he told them, in other words, he tells us that we're not standing alone in the long lines that life can sometimes offer to us. When people look at us in life's line, no matter what the line is, frustration, fear, anxiety, he wants to give us the strength to not only continue in hope, continue to wait knowing that he is with us, but he wants that to be visible so that other people can be brought closer to him. He wants us to live our lives as if God is guiding us, strengthening us, giving us exactly what we need to move forward. You know, in the early days of the church, they didn't necessarily call the Holy Church, the Holy Spirit, the Holy Spirit. They called the Holy Spirit the one who will help us remember. That's what they call the Spirit. The Spirit will help us remember what Jesus said, and that will fill us with hope, and that will give us a direction. "I will send you the Spirit. I will send you an advocate." Well, what does that mean? What's an advocate? Well, it's another word for lawyer. It's another word for someone who will stand up for you. Someone who will defend you. An advocate is someone that we might call to stand by our side to defend us when we are in need. Paraclete, the same word, only this time in Greek. Having an advocate, a paraclete, a lawyer, means recognizing that by yourself, you can't always plead your case. You need someone to help you do it. It's a way of admitting, needing an advocate, that we realize that we ourselves, by ourselves, can't always cope. Sometimes the situation is a bit too complex. Sometimes the situation might seem to be a bit more overwhelming for us, something that we can't handle alone. When a lawyer pleads a case, when a lawyer appeals a case, he or she acts on behalf of the client to ensure that the court sees the individual not in a biased way, but with a fairness, a compassion. The Spirit is the one that will remind us that God is always on our side. The Holy Spirit is the one who will remind us that when life seems unfair, and I bet at times it has, when life seems unfair, we turn to a Savior, a Messiah, a friend, a God who is totally fair, who is never biased against us, but always leaning toward us, listening to us, inviting us to share with Him our weaknesses, our strengths, so that in some way we will find within ourselves the strength that we need to never feel hopeless, to never give up hope, and to continue to wait for the end of the situation, knowing that God will never leave us alone. Even when we go back to Him a second time, which I guess you can kind of say is kind of like, you know, when someone appeals their case, as long as we're speaking this legal paraclete advocate language, an appeal. An appeal commends the person to the court, the high court, God Himself, asking that any negative judgment be reconsidered and changed so that the client will be treated fairly. When Jesus pleads our case before the Father, He is the one whose willingness reminds God our Father that we're good. We made a mistake. We're sorry. We seek forgiveness. We seek resiliency. We ask God, please, can we start again? I don't want this situation to seem hopeless. Can we start again, please? And my friends, when we turn to Jesus, who offers the Spirit, the answer is always yes. The Holy Spirit will always be that kind of advocate for us. Not only defending us, but in the moment, especially those moments that we learn something by falling off the horse like St. Paul did, you know. Sometimes you learn more through your mistakes than you learn through reading a book of ethics or morality or Christian living. The Spirit is the one that gives us what we need to learn through those mistakes, to not let the mistakes destroy us. Sometimes those mistakes, when we appeal to God by way of reconciliation, we do end up being strengthened. We do end up being guided in ways that we could only imagine. We end up being encouraged in our uncertainty, encouraged in our weakness. The Spirit reminds us that we are never alone, we are never abandoned, that God never walks out on us, even during those moments when there seems to be more darkness than light, more questions than solutions, more fear than strength. He never leaves us alone.

0: He never leaves us abandoned, even when life seems confusing or unfair. Why? Because he loves us and fills us with a hope that will never fail.
1: We've got to talk. And the word today is definitely about perspective. We've got to talk about perspective. Resurrection that invites the Spirit into our lives, invites us to live differently. We live in hope because Jesus has already gone ahead of us. He has won victory over all of these soul-destroying darknesses that can affect our lives and invite us to be hopeless. He has won victory over fear, anxiety, frustration, darkness, prejudice, anger, even death. And he's handed the victory to us. Jesus has gone before us, and he has sent the Spirit to us to help us wait in so many of the lines that life might offer. Each and every day, faith is there. That relationship is there. And all we need to do is remember that because of our baptism, each and every time we receive communion, it's deepened. When we were confirmed, it was made strong. What? The relationship that we have with our God that's made stronger every day because of the relationship that we have with Jesus through the Spirit. Life can invite us to be in so many kinds of lines. Life can invite us at times to be just a bit hopeless. But we needn't be if we just allow the Spirit to do what the Spirit does best. The Spirit helps us remember that we are never alone, that Jesus is always there, that the Father loves us very much. You know, as Christians, our lives are meant to be different because of the love that we have for Jesus and the love that he has for us. As Christians, we're invited to remember each and every day that we are never abandoned, that we are never alone, that he is always there. As Christians, we are invited to remember that we might not always know how long the line is, but we do know who's waiting for us at the gate each and every time. Till next time, I'm Father Dan O'Connell, and this is We've Gotta Talk.
2: Lord, make me an instrument of your peace. Where there is hatred, let me sow love. Where there is injury, pardon. Where there is doubt, faith. Where there is despair, hope. Where there is darkness, light. And where there is sadness, joy. O Divine Master, grant that I may not so much seek to be consoled as to console, to be understood as to understand, to be loved as to love. For it is in giving that we receive. It is in pardoning that we are pardoned. And it's in dying that we are born to eternal life. Amen.

You don't have to stay stuck. Hi, I'm Father Cedric Bazania, the host of Live With Passion. Thanks so much for tuning in. The title of this program is You Don't Have to Stay Stuck. And this is a series called I Am With You. And because God is with us, we can change. Wanted to proclaim to you Mark chapter 1. After John the Baptist was arrested, Jesus came into Galilee preaching the gospel of God. And he said, the time is fulfilled. The kingdom of God is at hand. Repent and believe in the gospel. I grew up in Massachusetts, and in October, some beautiful things happen. The leaves change. We get these pumpkin oranges and fluorescent yellows and fire reds, and I love Massachusetts in the fall. To me, nature is a parable. Jesus proclaimed different parables about nature. And if you look out at nature, it's telling us that just like the leaves, we can change. A seed will die and sprout and become different. It changes. Another parable. And if leaves can change, people can change. Unfortunately, as I travel and go to different parishes and preach and I meet people, they tell me that they feel stuck. They don't feel like they're changing. And that's not true. We are changing. Our bodies are changing. The world is spinning. Life is changing. Technology is changing. Everybody's changing. But sometimes you can feel stuck in, for example, stuck in anger, stuck in a habitual sin, stuck in a bad habit. Could be lust, could be gluttony, could be an addiction of some sort. And in order to get unstuck, we need help. Thus, this series, I Am With You. We need God's help and we need to cooperate with God. One time I saw a car that was stuck in the mud. If you've ever seen that happen, what happens is the driver will try to get out of the mud by accelerating. When you accelerate, the wheels spin. In actuality, it just gets you more stuck. You start to sink even more. What needed to happen and what did happen is a couple of Good Samaritans came, and with just a light touch from the driver, the Good Samaritans helped lift it and push the car out of the mud. And that's exactly, to me, a parable about what needs to happen with us. When it comes to us being stuck, try as we might, with all the determination that's within us, we will actually get stuck even more. We need a push. We need help with our cooperation. Remember what I said? He hit the accelerator just a little bit, and as they pushed, they got finally out of the rut. Maybe you feel like you're in a rut right now and nothing's happening. You know, the definition of insanity is doing the same thing over and over again and expecting different results. Well, we're going to change all that in this episode today. You're not going to do the same things all the time. You're going to allow God, who is with you, to help you. That's the nature of grace. Grace has many definitions. I proclaimed a whole series on grace. Grace, in actuality, has to do with God's presence helping us, saving us, but also helping us. Talk about grace a little bit here. The secret of the 12-step program, recovering from an addiction, is grace. There, but for the grace of God, go I, they say in one of the sayings. And it's so true. Without grace, without God's help, without the help of your higher power, you are going to be stuck in that addiction for the rest of your life. But with God's help and your cooperation, it's a both and, God's help and your cooperation. It's like being stuck in the mud. You got to accelerate a little bit as they push. With God's help, you can come into recovery. You can experience healing. You can experience freedom. Really important to understand that. If you go to a bookstore, Barnes and Nobles, and you'll see all kinds of self-help books. There are all kinds of different topics like anger and fear and stress and diet books, and education's good. Self-determination is good, but it's not enough. We need help. We need a both and.
We need God's help and education and our cooperation.

In the act of contrition that we have in the Catholic Church, we pray, I firmly resolve, with the help of your grace, to amend my life and to avoid the near occasions of sin. Notice it doesn't say, I firmly resolve with all my strength to avoid sin. It says, with the help of your grace. And what is grace? God's presence with us to help us. 12-step program has a saying, as I said, there but for the grace of God go I. And I pray that as you watch this episode, you will be flooded with grace. Grace that will help you to bring lasting change. It was back in the year 170, they found a statue in the catacombs. You know what the catacombs are. They're those underground tunnels where the Christians were being persecuted by the Roman state. So they hid underground and they worshiped underground. They found in the catacombs a statue, and it was a statue from 170 AD of Jesus the Good Shepherd. And Jesus had a little lamb around its neck. Earliest depiction in statue form of Jesus. You know what happens? The little lamb, the sheep will stray, has a mind of its own, its original sin. And it strays and it goes off and it gets lost. And inevitably it gets stuck in a crevice or a hazardous place. Now, the shepherd goes in search. What is God doing in your life right now? Searching for you and for me. The shepherd goes after that little sheep. And he looks and he looks and he looks. Finally, he finds the sheep and it's stuck in the crevice. And what the shepherd does is he goes and he extricates it, puts it around his neck, and brings it home. And that's exactly what grace is. To me, it's a snapshot of what grace is. It's God working in our life to extricate us, if you will, to push us out of that rut that we're in, to get us moving forward. We have to believe that we need God's help, and God has the power. 12-step program calls God the higher power. God has the power to extricate us, to get us out of that rut, to get us moving, and there's no reason to stay stuck. You can do it with God's help.

It's not just your determination. It's God's grace and our cooperation with His presence, I am with you, and His help. And you'll sense movement. You'll sense a new freedom. You'll sense change. Jesus' first sermon, and I proclaimed to you at the beginning of this episode what He said. His first sermon was about change. And what did Jesus say? He said, "Kingdom of God is at hand." He used the word repent. That's a word in the Greek, metanoia. It means you can have a change of mind, a change of heart. You can change, is what Jesus was saying. His first talk was about personal change. This series is called I Am With You. Why does God come to us? Why is He with us? Number one, to give us a personal relationship with God. Number two, to take us through, to give us victory. And number three, to bring change in our life. The Holy Spirit has been given to us. I'll talk about the Holy Spirit in one of my episodes, but notice it's the Holy Spirit bringing about holiness, change, sanctification. And we don't have to stay stuck because God's grace is with us. In order to change, we need grace and we need cooperation. Real simple. Cooperation. Let's talk about that. I've discovered in life that in order to change, you've got to be motivated. Now, some people call me a motivational speaker, and I'll take that. For example, you go to a health club. I go to a health club to work out, try to stay in shape, and inevitably, there'll be a personal trainer, a coach to help the person. And they'll be trying to motivate them to do their reps and to do their exercises. And they'll be speaking to them, trying to help them to get by and to do well. In the same way, I want to be a personal trainer in your life. I want to help you not to stay stuck, to be motivated, to move forward. You have to understand that if you're a Christian, and you wouldn't be watching this program if you weren't, when you're a Christian, there's a purpose to our life. There's a meaning to our life, of course, to have a relationship with God and to nourish that, but we're on a journey. We're on a pilgrimage. We're moving. We're going somewhere. We're changing. We are becoming. We're maturing. It's really important that you invest into your own spiritual life. The fact that you need to change, become a person of integrity and maturity. And there's no microwave maturity, by the way. You can't just put yourself in a microwave and all of a sudden you're translated. No, it comes through transformation, which takes time. Do you ever see that bumper sticker? Be patient with me. God's not done with me yet. Maybe you need to put that on your car for yourself. Be patient with yourself. God's not done with you. But don't use that as an excuse to stay stuck. Got to keep moving. And that's the meaning of the Christian life, to develop your relationship with God and to have personal change. And in order to change, you got to be motivated. I was at a health club one time and pulsating music, and they have TVs so that you can kind of not think about the fact that you're on an elliptical or a treadmill. Then they have all these posters, reach for the stars, and instead of wishbone, you got to have backbone and you can do it. And it's all to motivate us to do better. In order to change, we need grace, but we got to be motivated. Really important. Went to a youth conference one time in Houston. I was one of about 30 priests at the youth conference hearing confessions. About 1,000 young people, maybe even more, in the conference. And I thought to myself, this is a youth conference, and we got 30 priests here. This probably won't go too long, because not a lot of young people really go to confession. Much to my amazement, as soon as the talk was over, the door opened and they didn't walk in, they ran to confession. I couldn't believe my eyes. All these young people coming in, and we were busy for a long time. And I thought to myself, what did that speaker say to get them to come to confession, not just come, run to confession? He was a motivational speaker and he was motivating them to change. And by the way, when it comes to confession, confession is good for the soul. Says in the letter of James, confess your sins to one another, at least to somebody you can trust like a priest, with the fact that we have a seal of confession and we will never divulge what you say. Confess your sins to one another that you may be healed. That's called catharsis in psychology.
and get it off your chest. You're only as sick as your secrets. That's from the 12-step program. You let it go. You lay your burdens down. And that can be a major step in your change process, is celebrating, if you're Catholic, celebrating the sacrament of reconciliation. And if you're not Catholic, I invite you to confess your sins to somebody that you can trust. You're only as sick as your secrets. We got to be motivated. One time I was hearing confessions in Farmington, New Mexico. I'll never forget this. This is over by the Four Corners, Arizona, Colorado, New Mexico, that area. Woman comes to me to confession. She hadn't been to confession in years. And she said that she was at a concert. I don't know if you remember, there was a mass shooting at this concert in Las Vegas back in 2017. 61 people were murdered. 867 people were injured. She was at that concert and she was so traumatized, she thought she was going to die. She came to confession, beautiful confession, reconciled to God, reconciled to the church. And what was it that motivated her? Her mortality. That's exactly what happens on Ash Wednesday, for example. On Ash Wednesday, as we begin Lent, people come forward, all these lines, thousands, even millions of people come forward, and they put ashes on

on their forehead, the priests and the deacons do, and they say something like, "Remember, O man, that you are dust, and to dust you shall return. Remember, O woman, that you are dust, and to dust you shall return." What is the church doing there? Reminding you of your mortality. Our death has always been a great motivator. We need to live understanding that we're going to die. And our time on earth is limited. That can help motivate us. Teach us, this comes right from the scriptures, teach us to number our days that we may gain wisdom of heart. And that wisdom is the truth that we are only here for a little while. In fact, the scriptures talk about us being here for a sojourn. A sojourn is a short stay. It's only a little while, and we got to be ready. That can motivate us to change. And there's other motivations. What perhaps was the greatest parable ever told by Jesus, the parable of the prodigal son. If you remember, prodigal son had a lot going for him. He had money. He had nobility. But he took the money and off he went, squandered it all. Then he had to get a job. He was hungry, slopping with the pigs in the mud. And in that suffering, he woke up and he said, "I got to change." Suffering is the great denominator that helps people to change. Oftentimes, when you're comfortable, you're not really thinking about change. But when you're suffering, you're thinking, "I need to make a move." Remember what I said about insanity? Insanity is doing the same thing over and over again and expecting different results. And you don't get different results by doing the same thing over and over again. You got to change, and you change oftentimes when you're uncomfortable and there's suffering in your life. If you're going through a suffering right now, I'll bet you you're coming into a new season, season of change. God is working. God is with you. Remember, that's the title of this series. And he's working in you to bring about change. Oftentimes it's through suffering that we change. And there's all kinds of different ways that we can suffer. Physically, emotionally, go through a divorce, you're grieving a loved one that maybe just died. That can cause disruption in your life and a lot of change. So there's many reasons that motivate us. Suffering, our own mortality. But I think the greatest motivation to change out of everything, our love for God. Our love for God.

The bottom line is deep within, we want to do God's will. And we know that when we sin, we're doing wrong, we stay stuck in an addiction, it's not God's will. If you've fallen in love with God, you're going to want to please God more than you're going to want to please yourself. The greatest motivation to change, and I'm talking about how to change, by grace, but by our cooperation. Whether it be suffering or a motivational speaker or your own mortality or guilt, that's a great motivator to change. The greatest motivation is loving God. And I pray that as you watch this program, you'll get in touch with your love for God and make a decision that you're not going to stay stuck. Then, besides motivation, besides grace, we're talking about now how you cooperate with grace. You get motivated. Sooner or later, you have to admit to yourself what needs to change. That is a crucial step. When I preach my parish missions, I go with something I call the examination of conscience. I go like this. It's a little form that I pass out. You can get it on my website for free. Just go to Free Stuff. You'll see examination of conscience. And what I help people to do is look in the mirror, not so much at their face, but at their heart. The different issues that people are dealing with, such as anger, lust, gossip, laziness, pride, idols. And I give that form to people not to make them feel guilty, but rather

so that they can examine their issues. Is there a sin in your life that you need to look at? The 12-step program is called a character defect. One woman I gave the form to, I remember she came to confession. She handed it to me with a big smile on her face. She said, "Father, I've got all this." And sometimes in life, we have a lot of issues, but I've discovered that usually it's one or two or three main issues that you got to deal with. And if you don't admit it to yourself and you don't deal with it, then you're never going to get better. Remember the definition of insanity? You think by doing the same thing over and over again that you're going to get different results, and you won't. If you're stuck in a particular habit, you got to make a change, and you will get different results as you make the change. I think the number one thing that I hear from people has to do with anger. People are angry, especially politically. There's a great polarization in America right now, the left and the right, Democrats, Republicans. There's such anger politically. There's even anger in the church, anger about the Pope. Some people love the Pope. Some people do not like the Pope. He removed a bishop, Bishop Strickland, in Tyler, Texas, and people were all up in arms. Other people didn't care. There's such a great division. There's anger just in the world driving. People are angry. Go to football games, people are angry. I remember at a Miami-New England football game, there was a fight in the stands, and a man got murdered at that fight just because of the football game. But you can change. You don't have to live with overwhelming anger or lust or gossip or addictions. I want to say a few things about change that are really important. Number one, change is incremental. People think, okay, if I go to confession, if I'm trying to change, I ought to change all at once. I've said this before. There's no such thing as microwave maturity. You have to be transformed. And things take time. And then change is incremental. It's not immediate. But you will change if you don't give up. People get discouraged because they don't see immediate results and they want change right now. Well, give yourself some time. Maybe you won't be as angry. You won't gossip as much. You won't be as intensely angry. But you'll change. And in time, you'll get better with God's help. Be patient with me. God's not done with me yet. We need God. This whole series is about, I am with you. And right now, as you look at your issues, whatever they may be, whether it be anger or gossip or lust or an addiction, I want you to understand that God is there for you to help you. And what needs to happen is that you need to submit yourself, abandon yourself. The word in theology is surrender yourself to God. This is 12-step theology, that you admit you have a problem, you believe that God will help you, and you give yourself to God. You make a surrender. I'm going to invite you to do that right now because you need change. We're going to get you unstuck. And as you surrender yourself, I believe that God is going to touch you and bring you forward, and you are never going to be the same. And especially if you're struggling with an addiction, it is time to move forward. Enough is enough. And you know, if you're a Christian, that you need to be moving forward and not staying stuck. The meaning of life, the purpose of life, of course, relationship with God, and moving forward, being transformed, becoming all that you can be. Who you are is God's gift to you, but who you become is your gift to God. Carrie Underwood sings a song, and it's a song about a mother who is distracted. She's driving. She has a baby in the back seat. She hits a patch of black ice and goes into a spin. And as she's going into the spin, she prays and says, "Jesus, take the wheel. Take it from my hands. I can't do it on my own. I'm letting go. Jesus, take the wheel." That's surrender. You give control, you give the wheel, you give your heart to Jesus. Now I'm going to pray.

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And I pray, Jesus, I'm sorry for my sins. Have mercy on me. I surrender my life to you now. I want to go and not stay stuck. Jesus, take the wheel. 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Amen. And I pray that as you prayed with me, listening to me, as you watch this episode, that you will sense

0: and you will never be stuck again. There's no reason to be stuck and to stay stuck. Take a look in the mirror and make that change. And don't just live, live with passion. Got a donation from a man named Paul in New York, and he said, Father Cedric, I've been born again. Thank you for helping me overcome my falls. Your books have helped me and made a difference in my life. Wow. I wrote a book called You Can Change, and in that book, I talk about that you don't have to stay stuck. If you're stuck in some area, there's no excuse. You don't have to stay stuck. This book will help you to move forward. This series is all about how God is with us. God will help you. And as you're reading this book, you're going to see, you're going to be motivated. I want to be your life coach. I want to be your personal trainer to help you to move forward. And then I wrote another book called There Is a Solution. And there is a solution. If you're addicted, this is about addictions and coming into recovery. If you're addicted or you know somebody who is, this book, There Is a Solution, will help you to move forward and to come into recovery. These books can change your life. All you have to do, go to my renewed website, frcedric.org, very secure. 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You can see more through a teardrop than you can through a telescope. May Almighty God bless you, Father, Son, and Holy Spirit. Amen.
1: This week on Ask Brother Casey, our question comes from Hugo Diaz, who wants to know, can you visit your family? This is actually a very common question among guys looking into our order, because family is important to a lot of young men these days. And I guess there's a notion that when you enter, we're just going to lock the door behind you and throw away the key. The fact of the matter is, at least in our order, that's not the case. Family is very important to who we are, and we wouldn't want to give up that sort of responsibility. That's why our families are encouraged to visit us throughout the years. We are encouraged and given opportunities for vacation to go visit them. And on special occasions, like myself this week, I'm going home just for the weekend for a family reunion. We have that flexibility because family is so important to us. On the other hand, there's some boundaries. When we think about this, we don't go home every single weekend. Every time we have free moments, we're not allowed to go. And so there is that restriction. And you may wonder, well, why is that? Well, think of it this way. If I were to go get married, I wouldn't just leave my wife and kids every moment I didn't have work. The same thing is here in the fraternity. We're more than just a group of guys living together, bachelors. We're a fraternity, a brotherhood. We are a family. And in that way, we're not replacing our old family, but we are adopting a new one. And so while I love to see my family sometimes of the year, I also love to be here in the fraternity, and I wouldn't want to leave every moment that I had free. So it's a great blessing that we have two families, and we balance that in the best way we can. If you have a question, leave it here in the comments. Each week, I'll be selecting one question to answer here on Ask Brother Casey. Because of that, make sure you subscribe to the YouTube channel by clicking here and check back each week for the new question. 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

0: Spirit.
1: Hail Mary, full of grace, the Lord is with thee. Blessed art thou among women, and blessed is the fruit of thy womb, Jesus.
0: Holy Mary, Mother of God, pray for us sinners, now and at the hour of our death. Amen.
1: Behold, the handmaid of the Lord.
0: Be it done unto me according to thy word.
1: Hail Mary, full of grace, the Lord is with thee. Blessed art thou among women, and blessed is the fruit of thy womb, Jesus.
0: Holy Mary, Mother of God, pray for us sinners, now and at the hour of our death. Amen.
1: And the Word was made flesh.
0: And dwelt among us.
1: Hail Mary, full of grace, the Lord is with thee. Blessed art thou among women, and blessed is the fruit of thy womb, Jesus.
0: Holy Mary, Mother of God, pray for us sinners, now and at the hour of our death. Amen.
1: Pray for us, O Holy Mother of God,
0: that we may be made worthy of the promises of Christ.
1: Let us pray. Pour forth, we beseech thee, O Lord, thy grace into our hearts, that we, to whom the incarnation of Christ, thy Son, was made known by the message of an angel, may by his passion and cross be brought to the glory of his resurrection, through Christ our Lord.
0: Amen.

Hello, dear friends. I'm Father Anthony Mihalik, and I welcome you to this time of special devotion and prayer, the novena to honor our Mother of Perpetual Help. We come to you from the Basilica of Our Lady of Perpetual Help, the Mission Church in Boston, Massachusetts. And we invite you to join us as we raise our minds, our hearts, and our voices in prayer to Mary, the Mother of God, and our own dear Mother. Through her loving gaze, we are led ever more deeply into the great mystery of God's love for us. Through her, we are brought ever closer to her divine Son, our Lord Jesus Christ. We contemplate her beauty, serenity, and majesty as she is given to us in the holy icon of our Mother of Perpetual Help. She gazes on us and she points us to Him. She holds her divine Son close to herself, yet she offers Him lovingly to us, her children. Mother of Perpetual Help, we come before you and look to your holy icon, which teaches us how to follow Jesus, your Son, with faith and confidence in the midst of our daily lives. You call us to enter with you into the mystery of redemption as we contemplate the incarnation, passion, death, and resurrection of Jesus, our Redeemer. Holy Mary, you have been blessed and favored by God. You became not only the mother of the Redeemer, but the mother of the redeemed as well. We come to you today as your loving children. Watch over us and take care of us. As you held the child Jesus in your loving arms, so take us in your arms. Be a mother at every moment ready to help us. For God, who is mighty, has done great things for you, and God's mercy is from age to age on those who love God. Intercede for us, dear Mother, in obtaining pardon for our

0: our sins, love for Jesus, final perseverance, and the grace always to call upon you. Dearest Mary, from the cross, your Son gave you to us as our mother. In confidence, we present our needs to you and trust in your motherly care for us. Gather us under your protection and lead us one day to share the joys of heaven with you and all the angels and saints. Mother of perpetual help, pray for us. Hail Mary, full of grace, the Lord is with thee. Blessed art thou among women, and blessed is the fruit of thy womb, Jesus. Holy Mary, Mother of God, pray for us sinners, now and at the hour of our death. Amen. Hail Mary, full of grace, the Lord is with you. Blessed are you among women, and blessed is the fruit of your womb, Jesus. Holy Mary, Mother of God, pray for us sinners, now and at the hour of our death. Amen. Hail Mary, full of grace, the Lord is with thee. Blessed art thou among women, and blessed is the fruit of thy womb, Jesus. Holy Mary, Mother of God, pray for us sinners, now and at the hour of our death. Amen. Through the powerful intercession of our Mother of Perpetual Help, may Almighty God bless you and free you of every ill of mind, body, and spirit. In the name of the Father, and of the Son, and of the Holy Spirit. Amen.
1: A reading from the Gospel of St. Luke. In those days, a decree went out from Caesar Augustus that the whole world should be enrolled. This was the first enrollment when Quirinius was governor of Syria. So all went to their own towns to be enrolled. And Joseph, too, went from Galilee, from the town of Nazareth, to Judea, to the city of David that is called Bethlehem, because he was of the house of the family of David, to be enrolled with Mary, his betrothed, who was with child. While they were there, the time came for Mary to have her child, and she gave birth to her firstborn son. She wrapped him in swaddling clothes and laid him in a manger, because there was no room for him in the inn. The Gospel of the Lord. Praise be to you, Lord Jesus Christ. Meister Eckhart, a famous 14th century Dominican theologian, once said, "What good is it to me if Mary gave birth to the Son of God, and I do not also give birth to the Son of God in my own time and my own culture?" What he's implying is that we're all meant to be mothers of God, for God is always needing to be born again. Think about that. What an interesting idea. God is always needing to be born. But how? How can Jesus be born again? Meister Eckhart is suggesting that Jesus can be brought to life again by you and me. Each one of us is called to be the mother of God, the mother of Jesus. And how can that be? Well, it has to be because God wants to be born again in our world, wherever there's need today for love, for peace, for healing, for instruction, for shelter, for nutrition, for redemption, for joy, for all those gifts that Jesus brought with him into the life of the human family. Through his birth in human form, he became good news to the world. And God wants

to be born again in our day so that this good news, these good things, can become visible in our midst. Now you might say to me, well, I'm a grandmother. How can I be the mother of God? And I will say to you, you might meet younger mothers who need help with their young families. You might be aware of sick or lonely people who need company in the apartment building you're living in. You could bring Christ into their lives with a visit, with a card, with an offer to sit in for a few hours to give young mothers a break. Might also say, but I'm in mid-career. I'm a man or woman fully engaged in business or the professions. How can I be the mother of God? Well, Christ surely wants to come to birth in the marketplace, in the world of ideas, in the public square. The Prince of Peace needs to appear once more in the midst of violence and loneliness, contentions and disputes. The Son of Justice wants to rise again in the midst of injustice and misunderstanding. And you can make that happen. Someone could also say, well, I'm chronically ill and I can't do anything. Certainly not something that would be able for me to do. How can Christ come to birth in me? And this is a little different, but I want to say your limitations, your pain, your discouragement, your loneliness can have redemptive power. In other words, you can unite all those characteristics with the suffering of Christ for the salvation of the world. What good is it to me if Mary gave birth to the Son of God and I do not also give birth to the Son of God in my own time and my own culture? We are all meant to be mothers of God, for God is always needing to be born. There's so much wisdom in these words. There's a lot for each of us here to think about. There's a lot of this season of the new year to be made if we decide to get to work and start making it right now, right here. Now, this doesn't mean running out and buying gifts. This means resolving to make a gift of yourself to others. This truly is the spirit of this season. And you can bring it to birth in your own family, in your neighborhood, in your school, especially in your workplace. You can be joy to the world. So think about this as you celebrate this new year. Today, your hands are Jesus' hands. Your feet are his feet. Your eyes are his eyes. Just by willing it, you can bring them to birth in your will, in your world. What good is it for you if Mary gave birth to the Son of God and you do not also give birth to the Son of God in your own time and in your own culture? We are all meant to be mothers of God, for God is always needing to be born. A blessed new year to all of you, and through you may abundant blessings and abiding peace come to the corner of the world that you call home.

The Chaplet of Divine Mercy. In the name of the Father, and of the Son, and of the Holy Spirit. Amen. You expired, Jesus, but the source of life gushed forth for souls, and the ocean of mercy opened up for the whole world. O font of life, unfathomable.

All divine mercy, envelop the whole world and empty yourself out upon us. O blood and water which gushed forth from the heart of Jesus as a font of mercy for us, I trust in you. O blood and water which gushed forth from the heart of Jesus as a font of mercy for us, I trust in you. O blood and water which gushed forth from the heart of Jesus as a font of mercy for us, I trust in you. Our Father who art in heaven, hallowed be thy name. Thy kingdom come, thy will be done, on earth as it is in heaven. Give us this day our daily bread, and forgive us our trespasses, as we forgive those who trespass against us. And lead us not into temptation, but deliver us from evil. Amen. Hail Mary, full of grace, the Lord is with thee. Blessed art thou among women, and blessed is the fruit of thy womb, Jesus. Holy Mary, Mother of God, pray for us sinners, now and at the hour of our death. Amen. I believe in God, the Father Almighty, creator of heaven and earth, and in Jesus Christ, his only Son, our Lord, who was conceived by the Holy Spirit, born of the Virgin Mary, suffered under Pontius Pilate, was crucified, died, and was buried. He descended into hell. On the third day, he arose again from the dead. He ascended into heaven and is seated at the right hand of God, the Father Almighty. From there, he will come to judge the living and the dead. I believe in the Holy Spirit, the Holy Catholic Church, the communion of saints, the forgiveness of sins, the resurrection of the body, and life everlasting. Amen. Eternal Father, I offer you the body and blood, soul and divinity of your dearly beloved Son, our Lord Jesus Christ, in atonement for our sins and those of the whole world. For the sake of his sorrowful passion, have mercy on us and on the whole world. For the sake of his sorrowful passion, have mercy on us and on the whole world. For the sake of his sorrowful passion, have mercy on us and on the whole world. For the sake of his sorrowful passion, have mercy on us and on the whole world. For the sake of his sorrowful passion, have mercy on us and on the whole world. For the sake of his sorrowful passion, have mercy on us and on the whole world. For the sake of his sorrowful passion, have mercy on us and on the whole world. For the sake of his sorrowful passion, have mercy on us and on the whole world. For the sake of his sorrowful passion, have mercy on us and on the whole world. For the sake of his sorrowful passion, have mercy on us and on the whole world. Eternal Father, I offer you the body and blood, soul and divinity of your dearly beloved Son, our Lord Jesus Christ, in atonement for our sins and those of the whole world. For the sake of his sorrowful passion, have mercy on us and on the whole world. For the sake of his sorrowful passion, have mercy on us and on the whole world. For the sake of his sorrowful passion, have mercy on us and on the whole world. For the sake of his sorrowful passion, have mercy on us and on the whole world. For the sake of his sorrowful passion, have mercy on us and on the whole world. For the sake of his sorrowful passion, have mercy on us and on the whole world. For the sake of his sorrowful passion, have mercy on us and on the whole world. For the sake of his sorrowful passion, have mercy on us and on the whole world. For the sake of his sorrowful passion, have mercy on us and on the whole world. For the sake of his sorrowful passion, have mercy on us and on the whole world. Eternal Father, I offer you the body, blood, soul, and divinity of your dearly beloved Son, our Lord Jesus Christ, in atonement for our sins and those of the whole world. For the sake of his sorrowful passion, have mercy on us and on the whole world. For the sake of his sorrowful passion, have mercy on us and on the whole world. For the sake of his sorrowful passion, have mercy on us and on the whole world. For the sake of his sorrowful passion, have mercy on us and on the whole world. For the sake of his sorrowful passion, have mercy on us
and on the whole world.

world. For the sake of his sorrowful passion, have mercy on us and on the whole world. For the sake of his sorrowful passion, have mercy on us and on the whole world. For the sake of his sorrowful passion, have mercy on us and on the whole world. For the sake of his sorrowful passion, have mercy on us and on the whole world. For the sake of his sorrowful passion, have mercy on us and on the whole world. Eternal Father, I offer you the body and blood, soul and divinity of your dearly beloved Son, our Lord Jesus Christ, in atonement for our sins and those of the whole world. For the sake of his sorrowful passion, have mercy on us and on the whole world. For the sake of his sorrowful passion, have mercy on us and on the whole world. For the sake of his sorrowful passion, have mercy on us and on the whole world. For the sake of his sorrowful passion, have mercy on us and on the whole world. For the sake of his sorrowful passion, have mercy on us and on the whole world. For the sake of his sorrowful passion, have mercy on us and on the whole world. For the sake of his sorrowful passion, have mercy on us and on the whole world. For the sake of his sorrowful passion, have mercy on us and on the whole world. For the sake of his sorrowful passion, have mercy on us and on the whole world. For the sake of his sorrowful passion, have mercy on us and on the whole world. Eternal Father, I offer you the body and blood, soul and divinity of your dearly beloved Son, our Lord Jesus Christ, in atonement for our sins and those of the whole world. For the sake of his sorrowful passion, have mercy on us and on the whole world. For the sake of his sorrowful passion, have mercy on us and on the whole world. For the sake of his sorrowful passion, have mercy on us and on the whole world. For the sake of his sorrowful passion, have mercy on us and on the whole world. For the sake of his sorrowful passion, have mercy on us and on the whole world. For the sake of his sorrowful passion, have mercy on us and on the whole world. For the sake of his sorrowful passion, have mercy on us and on the whole world. For the sake of his sorrowful passion, have mercy on us and on the whole world. For the sake of his sorrowful passion, have mercy on us and on the whole world. For the sake of his sorrowful passion, have mercy on us and on the whole world. Holy God, Holy Mighty One, Holy Immortal One, have mercy on us and on the whole world. Holy God, Holy Mighty One, Holy Immortal One, have mercy on us and on the whole world. Holy God, Holy Mighty One, Holy Immortal One, have mercy on us and on the whole world. Eternal God, in whom mercy is endless and the treasury of compassion inexhaustible, look kindly upon us and increase your mercy in us, that in difficult moments we might not despair or become despondent, but with great confidence submit ourselves to your holy will, which is love and mercy itself. In the name of the Father, and of the Son, and of the Holy Spirit. Amen. We thank you for joining us here at the Basilica of Our Lady of Perpetual Help. It is our sincere desire that your prayers will continue to be joined with ours during this time of novena in praise of our Blessed Mother. Please know that the intentions you hold in mind and heart will be brought before the holy icon of our Mother of Perpetual Help during our regular time of this novena devotion. Every Wednesday after the 7 a.m. and 12:10 Mass, and again on Wednesday evenings at 5 o'clock. The Redemptorists have been serving the people of God here in Boston for over 150 years. We pray that legacy may continue.

continue far into the future. For more information with regard to the work and ministry of the Redemptorist Fathers and Brothers, or to make a donation to the Basilica of Our Lady of Perpetual Help, please visit our website at bostonsbasilica.com. 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And together, may we pray for an ever deepening love for Mary, our Mother of Perpetual Help. 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May God bless you.

0: roots, a source of stability, a foundation of abundant life and vigor. Without strong roots, a man will be thrown about by the storms of life. Without strong roots, a man cannot stand. We have faith in truth, and through prayer and actions, we live out that faith, living the fullness of life God has called us to.
1: And when God calls us to do things, sometimes he asks us to step out in faith.
2: Having that faith by doing these programs gives us a closeness and brings us closer to our brothers, but more importantly, brings us closer to God.
3: I am a man of faith, and I'm not afraid to take a stand. You were made for a mission, and God is preparing you to fulfill it.
0: In a world desperately in need of men rooted in faith, this is who we are. Who are you going to be? Be a knight.
4: Hi everyone, I'm Jay Fadden, and I'm in one of my most favorite spots here at Catholic TV, which is the chapel. 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Everything you do makes a difference in today's world, and we know we need that. So thanks for everything you've done, what you will do, and what you'll do in the future. We appreciate it, and together we can make a change in this world.

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0: In the name of the Father, the Son, and the Holy Spirit.
1: Amen.
0: The Lord be with you.
1: And with your spirit.
0: Dear friends, to prepare ourselves to celebrate these sacred mysteries, let's call to mind our sins and ask the Lord for pardon and strength. You were sent to heal the contrite of heart. Lord, have mercy.
1: Lord, have mercy.
0: You came to call sinners. Christ, have mercy.
1: Christ, have mercy.
0: You are seated at the right hand of the Father to intercede for us. Lord, have mercy.
1: Lord, have mercy.
0: May Almighty God have mercy on us, forgive us our sins, and bring us to everlasting life.
1: Amen.
0: Let us pray. Grant, we pray, Almighty God, that just as we celebrate the heavenly birthday of the Bishop St. Bonaventure, may we benefit from his great learning and constantly imitate his ardor of charity. Through our Lord Jesus Christ, your Son, who lives and reigns with you in the unity of the Holy Spirit, God forever and ever.
1: Amen.
2: A reading from the book of the prophet Isaiah. Thus says the Lord, woe to Assyria, my rod in anger, my staff in wrath. Against an impious nation I send him, and against a people under my wrath, I order him to seize plunder, carry off loot, and tread down them like the mud of the streets. But this is not what he intends, nor does he have this in mind. Rather, it is in his heart to destroy, to make an end of nations, not a few. For he says, by my own power I have done it, and by my wisdom, for I am shrewd. I have moved the boundaries of peoples. Their treasures I have pillaged, and like a giant, I have put down the enthroned. My hand has seized like a nest the riches of nations. As one takes eggs left alone, so I took in all the earth. No one fluttered a wing or opened a mouth or chirped. Will the axe boast against him who hews with it? Will the saw exalt itself above him who wields it? As if a rod could sway him who lifts it, or a staff him who is not wood. Therefore the Lord of hosts, will send among his fat ones leanness. And instead of his glory, there will be kindling like the kindling of fire. The word of the Lord.
0: Thanks be to God.

0: The Lord be with you.
1: And with your spirit.
0: A reading from the Holy Gospel according to Matthew. At that time, Jesus exclaimed, I give praise to you, Father, Lord of heaven and earth, for although you've hidden these things from the wise and learned, you've revealed them to the childlike. Yes, Father, such has been your gracious will. All things have been handed over to me by my Father. No one knows the Son except the Father, and no one knows the Father except the Son, and anyone to whom the Son wishes to reveal him. The Gospel of the Lord.
1: Praise to you, Lord Jesus Christ.
0: Well, God bless you, and it's always a blessing to offer the television mass for you and your loved ones. I'm very happy to welcome as our lector this morning, Mr. Dermot Gallagher. And it's a blessing to connect with Dermot. I actually grew up with his brothers and sister and his many cousins. So it's great to connect with Dermot. He worked for many years out in Minnesota. It's great to have him home. So in the gospel today, it is very clear that our Lord shows great partiality to little ones or the childlike. And of course, when you hear those terms, what saint comes to mind first? The little flower, Thérèse of Lisieux. Because really central to her spirituality for the little flower, in her little way, is the simple childlike spiritual life. So according to Thérèse, a little soul is a person that recognizes their own spiritual poverty, their weakness, and their nothingness. And it reminds us that in this life, we don't necessarily have to achieve heroic feats, accomplishments, or apparent success. Of course, the Lord would want us to use every natural and supernatural gift that he bestows on us to build up the kingdom. And of course, we want to do the very best we can. But any authentic spiritual life for the Christian has to begin with that foundational virtue of humility. So to grow in personal sanctity, we must rely entirely on God's mercy and grace, because in and of itself, we can't attain that. We are completely dependent on the gifts of the Holy Spirit. We're just little ones. So in her beautiful autobiography, The Story of a Soul, Thérèse highlights key aspects of the little way. And the first one, as we referred to, is total dependence on God. And we are truly incapable on our own of perfection. Only God can take us there. And Thérèse kind of likened God to be like an elevator that just carries us up. So total dependence on God. And of course, that frees us too, doesn't it? And just that's a reminder, though, every day, make a great act of abandonment and give everything over to God and do not worry. The Lord always provides, and he gives us every grace that we could possibly need in this life. Related to the total dependence is radical trust. And Thérèse makes some very important points with respect to radical trust. Sometimes we may be scrupulous with ourselves. We can doubt our capabilities, or we can be so consumed with our flaws, weakness, and sins that we forget how good God is. So focus on the good Lord, have the eyes raised to heaven, and have total confidence in his unconditional love. And of course, that being said, we aspire to live the life of grace, to follow the commands, to live God's will as best we can, but it's all through trust and complete confidence in what he can do in us, through us, and with us. And then just last, we can't forget either that one way to really achieve personal sanctity is let's not think so much of ourselves, right? Think of the other person. So Thérèse, in the little way, would say, little acts of love each day, the small acts of kindness. And that can be just the very, very simple things in life. Do you know anyone right now who is carrying a difficult cross? Maybe pick up a phone, make a visit, and just be a good friend. Do you know somebody who is in need of forgiveness? Do you have anybody in your life that maybe you kept holding on to a grudge or just having bad memories about people? Well, sometimes a little lack of kindness can be letting things go and having forgiveness for people. You know, people can carry grudges for a lifetime. The Lord would want us to let it go. Childlike forgiveness, forget about it, give it to God, let it go. And also, we can never underestimate the importance of praying for other people. Maybe this day, we could think of our family members, friends or lovers, maybe people falling away from church. Maybe they've forgotten about God in their lives. Always pray for people to come home, that the Lord will soften their hearts and open their ears, and pray for one another. Pray for those who have fallen away. Pray for those who are living the life. Pray for vocations. I say that at every TV mass. Pray for us out in John the 23rd Seminary. Keep those good, simple prayers coming, because God loves to listen to the childlike. So, dear friends, beautiful gospel. It's very, very simple, isn't it? But it's in simplicity and in humility that God can really work miracles in our lives. And I like to say, I'll conclude by saying, one Hail Mary goes a long way. So even during the day, we need help. We need any type of assistance. We want to grow and ask our Blessed Mother to walk with us. Simple Hail Mary is a direct line to heaven. So God bless us all. We pray for one another, for simplicity, childlike, trusting faith. Amen. And with confidence, we offer Lord all our special intentions.
2: For the Pope, for our pastors, and all clergy and religious, we pray to the Lord.
3: Lord, hear our prayer.
2: For our country and her leaders, we pray to the Lord.
3: Lord, hear our prayer.
2: That our minds may be lifted up to heavenly desires, we pray to the Lord.
3: Lord, hear our prayer.
2: That all unbelievers may be led by God's grace to the light of the gospel, we pray to the Lord.
3: Lord, hear our prayer.
2: For all those studying for the priesthood or in formation for religious life, we pray to the Lord.
3: Lord, hear our prayer.
2: For all our beloved dead, and that we ourselves may be preserved from a sudden and unprovided death, we pray to the Lord.
3: Lord, hear our prayer.
0: And for all our special intention, we offer them to God in our hearts. We pray to the Lord.
2: Lord, hear our prayer.
0: And we thank you, Lord, for having heard these prayers that we offer in faith. And as with all our prayers, we unite them with those of our Blessed Mother. And we also ask for St. Bonaventure's intercession on this, his Memorial Day. Through Christ our Lord. Amen.

0: And pray, brethren, that my sacrifice and yours may be acceptable to God, the Almighty Father.
1: May the Lord accept the sacrifice at your hands for the praise and glory of his name, for our good and the walls of the Holy Church.
0: Look with favor, O Lord, we pray, on the offerings we set upon the sacred altar on this feast day of Blessed Bonaventure, that bestowing on us your pardon, our oblations may give honor to your name, through Christ our Lord.
1: Amen.
0: The Lord be with you. Lift up your hearts.
1: Lift them up to the Lord.
0: Let us give thanks to the Lord our God.
1: It is right and just.
0: It is truly right and just, our duty and our salvation, always and everywhere to give you thanks, Lord, Holy Father, Almighty and Eternal God, through Christ our Lord. For as on the festival of St. Bonaventure you bid your church rejoice, so too you strengthen her by the example of his holy life, teach her by his words of preaching, and keep her safe in answer to his prayers. And so with the company of angels and saints, we sing the hymn of your praise, as without end we acclaim.

You are indeed holy, O Lord, the font of all holiness. Make holy, therefore, these gifts, we pray, by sending down your Spirit upon them like the dewfall, so that they may become for us the body and blood of our Lord Jesus Christ. At the time he was betrayed and entered willingly into his passion, he took bread, and giving thanks, broke it and gave it to his disciples, saying, "Take this, all of you, and eat of it, for this is my body, which will be given up for you."

In a similar way, when supper was ended, he took the chalice, and once more giving thanks, he gave it to his disciples, saying, "Take this, all of you, and drink from it, for this is the chalice of my blood, the blood of the new and eternal covenant, which will be poured out for you and for many for the forgiveness of sins. Do this in memory of me."

Therefore, as we celebrate the memorial of his death and resurrection, we offer you, Lord, the bread of life and the chalice of salvation, giving thanks that you've held us worthy to be in your presence and minister to you. Humbly we pray that partaking of the body and blood of Christ, we may be gathered to one by the Holy Spirit. Remember, Lord, your church spread throughout the world and bring her to the fullness of charity, together with Leo, our Pope, Richard, our Bishop, and all the clergy. Remember also our brothers and sisters who have fallen asleep in the hope of the resurrection and all who have died in your mercy. Welcome them into the light of your face. Have mercy on us all, we pray, that with the Blessed Virgin Mary, Mother of God, with Blessed Joseph, her spouse, with the blessed apostles, and all the saints who have pleased you throughout the ages, we may merit to be co-heirs to eternal life and may praise and glorify you through your Son, Jesus Christ. Through him and with him and in him, O God, Almighty Father, in the unity of the Holy Spirit,

0: At the Savior's command, informed by divine teaching, we dare to say, Our Father, who art in heaven, hallowed be thy name. Thy kingdom come, thy will be done, on earth as it is in heaven. Give us this day our daily bread, and forgive us our trespasses, as we forgive those who trespass against us. And lead us not into temptation, but deliver us from evil. Deliver us, Lord, we pray, from every evil. Graciously grant peace in our days, that by the help of your mercy, we may be always free from sin and safe from all distress, as we await the blessed hope and the coming of our Savior, Jesus Christ.
1: For the kingdom, the power, and the glory are yours, now and forever.
0: Lord Jesus Christ, who said to your apostles, Peace I leave you, my peace I give you, look not on our sins, but on the faith of your church, and graciously grant her peace and unity in accordance with your will, who live and reign forever and ever.
1: Amen.
0: The peace of the Lord be with you always.
1: And with your spirit.
0: So offer each other the sign of peace.

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Lord, I am not worthy to enter under my roof, but say the word, and my soul shall be healed.

0: Let us pray. Renewed by the sacred mysteries, we humbly pray, O Lord, that following example of blessed St. Bonaventure, we may strive to profess what he believed and to practice what he taught through Christ our Lord.
1: Amen.
0: The Lord be with you.
1: And with your spirit.
0: May Almighty God bless you, the Father, the Son, and the Holy Spirit.
1: Amen.
0: Go in peace.
1: Thanks be to God.

We have worshiped God, the Father, the Son, and the Holy Spirit. The Lord has invited us to the altar, and this great prayer has brought benefit to ourselves, the church, and the whole world. 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

0: Saint Michael the Archangel, defend us in battle. Be our protection against the wickedness and snares of the devil. May God rebuke him, we humbly pray. And do thou, O Prince of the Heavenly Host, by the power of God, cast into hell Satan and all the evil spirits who prowl through the world seeking the ruin of souls. Amen.
1: Hi, I'm Bishop Reed. Join me each day in praying the rosary from beautiful places like Mission San Diego and other shrines and cathedrals and basilicas around the United States of America, right here on Catholic TV, America's Catholic Television Network.

0: Laudetur Jesus Christus. Praise be Jesus Christ. Welcome to this live streamed broadcast of Pope Leo XIV's General Audience in St. Peter's Square, today the 17th of June 2026. From wherever you are joining us, I would like to welcome you to this live broadcast. Some of you may be joining us through various Vatican media channels, perhaps the Vatican News app or the Radio Vaticana app, the Vatican News website or the Vatican News English YouTube channel or Facebook live feed. And others of you might be joining through our partner stations, EWTN Television, Salt and Light Television, Shalom World Television, Atmadarshan Television, Catholic Television, Catholic Faith Network in America, and our partner radio stations, Radio Maria England, Luminous Radio India, and Radio Maria Papua New Guinea. Whether you're joining one of those or by any local diocesan station or internet site around the world, welcome to you all. And last but not least, of course, a very warm welcome goes to all of you who are joining through our dedicated American Sign Language broadcast, which has been made possible with the help of our friends at Deaf Catholic Youth Initiative for the Americas. Now I will be providing the English language text and translation and commentary for today's event. Of course, this is the Pope's first audience back from his trip to Spain, and we expect his catechesis to speak a little bit about that. It was his fourth apostolic journey abroad, and he visited Madrid, Barcelona, and the Canary Islands. Now, the Pope is currently making his way up the center of St. Peter's Square, all the way up to the podium where he sits during his audiences. He's greeting a very large group of people with red hats on, and for those of you following through radio, you won't have seen, but one of the hats was gently thrown at him, obviously in hope that he perhaps would put it on or at least keep it, and it said Volterra on it. And for those of you who don't know, Volterra is a city in Tuscany, in Italy. So he's just up at the end, at the last few faithful in the square, blessing the last babies before making his way up onto the podium. He's been given another hat, a bright yellow one this time. And up he goes. So this audience, of course, will follow the same structure as they always do. We will hear the reading of the day in the various languages, including in English, after which we will hear the Pope's catechesis, which he will read in Italian. And following that will be the summaries of the catechesis and the greetings from the faithful of the various language groups, and in return from Pope Leo to those faithful. And at the end of the audience, usually, often there is an appeal, and we'll see whether that will be the case today. And then it ends with the Pope imparting his apostolic blessing. But that all comes much later. For now, the Pope is just making his way up onto the central podium. And he will kick off this audience with the sign of the cross and with his blessing. So let us prepare for that.
1: Il Santo Padre da ora inizia.

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4: Dear brothers and sisters, good morning and welcome.
3: Oggi desidero proporre alcune riflessioni sul viaggio apostolico che ho compiuto la settimana scorsa in Spagna.
4: Today I would like to share some reflections on the apostolic
3: Madrid,
4: journey I made last
3: Barcelona,
4: week to Spain, visiting Madrid, Barcelona, the Abbey of Montserrat and the Canary Islands.
3: Africani,
4: after
3: volta,
4: the long journey in four African countries,
3: in un paese
4: this time I found
3: di
4: myself immersed in a European country
3: cattolica,
4: with an ancient and very rich Catholic tradition.
3: Come nella Spagna di
4: and
3: oggi,
4: it appeared evident
3: che ha conosciuto
4: that today
3: notevoli
4: in Spain,
3: mutamenti sociali
4: which
3: e
4: has experienced significant social and cultural changes,
3: dovunque, con
4: the Pope was welcomed everywhere with enthusiasm and readiness
3: di
4: to listen.
3: Rendo grazie a Dio e a tutto il popolo spagnolo, al re,
4: for this
3: e
4: I give thanks to God and to the entire Spanish people, the king and the civil authorities, the bishops and
3: il popolo
4: the church
3: di Dio
4: communities.
3: Mi ha molto confortato con la festosa manifestazione della sua fede
4: the
3: e del suo
4: people of God
3: affetto.
4: Gave me great comfort through
3: a
4: their joyful expression of their faith and
3: fedeli.
4: Affection.
3: E
4: for my part,
3: di Roma,
4: I confirmed the faithful, and as Bishop of Rome, I encouraged them to overcome every form of division and conflict by always promoting communion,
3: il dialogo,
4: dialogue,
3: l'unità nella
4: and
3: diversità.
4: Unity in diversity.
3: Questo è il servizio proprio del successore di Pietro. Servizio che nei viaggi apostolici trova un'espressione specifica. Ogni volta adatta alle situazioni ecclesiali e sociali dei paesi
4: each time
3: visitati.
4: Adapted to the ecclesial and social situations of the countries visited.
3: Ho potuto notare con gioia quanto la
4: Spain,
3: gente di ogni età e condizione aspettasse la visita
4: every
3: del
4: age
3: Papa.
4: And situation were looking forward to the Pope's visit.
3: Ho trovato moltitudini ad accogliermi
4: I found
3: con grande calore.
4: Who welcomed me with
3: questo
4: great
3: fatto
4: warmth.
3: Non era scontato.
4: This fact was not to be taken for granted, and is worthy of reflection.
3: Naturalmente, tale partecipazione esprime anzitutto, come dicevo, la fede del popolo spagnolo.
4: Naturally, such participation expresses, first of all, as I said, the faith of the Spanish people. At the same time, I believe it reveals a widespread need to find unity on a true and deep foundation. One that is neither ideological nor based on partial interests. That foundation which, in the final analysis, only Christ can ensure, and which the gospel, through the necessary enculturation, can convey.

0: Most Holy Father, the English-speaking pilgrims and visitors wish to express to you their sentiments of deep respect and esteem, and to assure you of their prayers for your ministry as the successor of Peter. At the end of the audience, we will sing together the Our Father in Latin. His Holiness will then impart his apostolic blessing, which he extends in a particular way to the members of your families at home. He also intends to bless any religious articles you may have brought for this purpose, and in a special way, his blessing goes to your children, the elderly, and those who are sick.
1: Dear brothers and sisters, in today's catechesis, I would like to share some reflections with you on my apostolic journey to Spain last week. Throughout the trip, I was comforted to see the joyful expression of faith and affection shown by the people of God, as well as the crowds that welcomed me with such warmth. During the various events, I sensed not only the deep-rooted faith of the Spanish people, but also a desire for the unity and hope that can only be found in Christ and in his love for us. The experience reminded me of the cultural wealth of Europe, its strong Catholic heritage, and the role it can currently play in promoting peace, respect for human dignity, and fraternal dialogue as we seek to build a true civilization of love. As you know, the motto of the journey was "Lift up your gaze," and I would like to extend this invitation to you as well. Lift your gaze to the Lord, and let us learn from him to see other people and the world around us as he does. Thank you to everyone who prayed for the success of the apostolic journey. Please continue to pray that it bears much fruit. I extend a warm welcome to all the English-speaking pilgrims and visitors taking part in today's audience. Especially those coming from England, Cameroon, Taiwan, the Philippines, and the United States of America. As the summer holidays begin for many, may this time be an opportunity to grow closer to the Lord through moments of prayer and to support one another through generous acts of charity. Upon all of you and your families, I invoke the peace and unity of our Lord Jesus Christ. God bless you all.
2: Heiliger Vater, die Gläubigen deutscher Sprache möchten Ihnen ihre herzliche Zuneigung und aufrichtige Verbundenheit bekunden und versichern Sie zugleich Ihres Gebets in allen Anliegen Ihres universalen apostolischen Dienstes. 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

And this ends the live stream broadcast of the Pope's weekly general audience from St. Peter's Square. On behalf of Vatican Media, I'd like to thank our sound engineer Luca Rossi and our audio coordinator Father Johan Pacheco and our media partners EWTN Television, Salt and Light Television, Shalom World Television, Atma Darshan Television, Catholic Faith Network in America, Radio Maria England, Luminous Radio India, Radio Maria Papua New Guinea, and all of you for joining us. And of course, a huge thank you to our dedicated American Sign Language broadcast, made possible with the help of our friends at Deaf Catholic Youth Initiative for the Americas. It has been a pleasure to be with you today. And so until next time, Laudetur Jesus Christus, praise be Jesus Christ.

Everyone, I'm Jay Fadden, and I'm in one of my most favorite spots here at Catholic TV, which is the chapel. And it's because of you that we can bring the Mass, the Rosary, and so many other programs into people's homes. 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But if you can, please do. 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Or there's an address on all the time after the Mass, after the Rosary. 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Everything you do makes a difference in today's world, and we know we need that. So thanks for everything you've done, what you will do, and what you'll do in the future. We appreciate it, and together we can make a change in this world.

0: Lourdes, Fatima, and Guadalupe are all places where Mary had appeared to people. Oftentimes, she spoke directly to them, and many written testimonies have preserved her words. Yet in the 19th century, a small village in Europe witnessed a silent apparition of the Blessed Virgin Mary. Today, we'll learn more about the silent apparition as we travel to the International Eucharistic and Marian Shrine, better known as Knock Shrine, in County Mayo, Ireland.
1: The story of Knock. The village of Knock was typical of any rural village in the west of Ireland in the late 19th century.

0: At the centre was the local parish church, with two schoolhouses nearby and a scattering of small thatched houses. 1879 was a year of uncertainty and unrest in Ireland, and conflict erupted over land and land ownership. In the west of Ireland, matters were even worse as another famine threatened. A combination of excess rain that year and a swift and devastating potato blight added to the fears of those people, for whom the Great Famine of the 1840s was still a painful memory. It was against this backdrop that the apparition at Knock took place. The 21st of August 1879 fell on a Thursday. The people of the village had spent the day doing the work of the harvest time of year. Some brought turf home from the bog to keep their homes warm. Others gathered hay to feed their livestock during the winter months. And the parish priest, Father Kavanagh, made his way on horseback to the far end of the parish to a parishioner in need. A typical day in Knock. In the evening, Mary McLaughlin, Father Kavanagh's housekeeper, visited her neighbours, Mrs. Byrne, and family. Mary was a woman who liked a good chat, and when the events of the day were discussed in detail, she took her leave and started out on her way home. Mary Byrne, the oldest of the family, kept her company along the way. As they walked and chatted on their way past the church, they suddenly noticed that something very unusual was happening there. Excitedly, they ran to the nearby houses to spread the word, and very quickly a crowd had gathered at the wall of the church. This group of people are known to us today as the Knock Witnesses. Dominic Byrne said that it was the biggest sight that he had ever witnessed in his life. John Curry, the youngest child there, simply didn't have the words to describe what he saw. In the centre of the apparition was a lamb and a cross on an altar. Bridget Trench, a native Irish speaker, fell to her knees and thanked God for sending Our Lady to Knock. Judy Campbell said that the crown on her head was the most beautiful she had ever seen. Saint Joseph was by Our Lady's side, and Pat Hill noticed that his hands were joined like a person in prayer. Young Margaret Byrne, known as Maggie, who was ill with TB, tells us that St. John the Evangelist was standing to the other side of Our Lady with a book in his hand and appeared to be preaching. The entire scene was so bright that Patrick Walsh could see it from his farm a mile and a half away. On that wet August night, the village of Knock, Knockwira, was changed forever.
1: Ireland's International Eucharistic and Marian Shrine is located in County Mayo in the west of Ireland, in the province of Connacht. Knock Shrine sits on 100 acres of land, providing a peaceful refuge to pilgrims and passers-by.
2: You leave ordinary life behind. As soon as you walk through the gates, you'll notice the vastness of the space, all of the meandering pathways that there are to wander and explore, as well as so many various points of interest.
3: The Knock apparition was unusual, I suppose, in that it was a silent apparition. And I often wonder if a message had been given, what language would it have been given in? Because in 19th century Ireland, there were three languages being used. Firstly, Irish was the everyday spoken language, Lárgach na Gaeilge. English, certainly in the latter half of the century, was becoming more prevalent and spreading from urban areas. And of course, Mass was celebrated in Latin. And this continued right up until the 1960s with the Second Vatican Council. The Knock Witnesses were ordinary people, and they lived in houses just like this one, with its thatched roof, stone walls, and big open fire where turf was burned to cook the food and heat the house. Mary Byrne and her family lived in a house just like this one, and it's from this house that they came out on the evening of the apparition and saw the most beautiful sight they had ever seen. They and their neighbours saw what they described as a miraculous apparition of Our Lady, St. Joseph, St. John the Evangelist, and in the centre, a lamb on an altar surrounded by angels. The day was wet, and as the evening drew on, it got even wetter, and the witnesses themselves, as they stood on in awe and in prayer, were absolutely soaked wet, but all around the apparition itself was completely dry, as if no rain was falling.
1: 10 days after the apparition, a little girl from the town of Claremorris became the subject of the first cure attributed to Knock. It wasn't long before

0: Hundreds of people came to knock with walking sticks and crutches and were also miraculously cured of their ailments. Witnesses were called to give their personal testimonies on what they saw and were able to give detailed accounts in writing. And these handwritten accounts are kept in the Knock Museum collection.
1: And the evidence we have of those cures still exists in an amazing photographic collection, the Wynn Photographic Collection, where we have photographs dating to 1879, 1880, showing the gable wall with hundreds of walking sticks and crutches left there by grateful and thankful pilgrims. We also have an amazing collection of handwritten letters written by people that were cured at Knock in the early years to Archdeacon Kavanagh, telling him of their cures. And again, these letters are preserved in the Knock Museum collection.
0: News of the apparition spread by word of mouth from families to villages, and it was also featured in some of the local and national newspapers. The first pilgrims were small family groups who braved through long treks just to see Knock Shrine for themselves. A century later, on September 30, 1979, Pope John Paul II made a pilgrimage to Knock Shrine to consecrate the people of Ireland to Our Lady. This trip was one of his first papal visits since the start of his pontificate.
2: No pope ever had visited Ireland since St. Patrick came in 432. And we felt it was almost impossible that it should happen, but it happened, and I was delighted.
3: And the Mass to be offered today by the Holy Father from the open-air sanctuary, dominated by the Celtic cross of Eheni, is the Mass of Our Lady of Knock. And in it, he will be joined by nearly 500,000 pilgrims.
4: Dovaha Awira Ato Lon de Grasta. Here I am at the goal of my journey to Ireland, the shrine of Our Lady at Knock. I am here as a pilgrim, a sign of the pilgrim church throughout the world, participating through my presence as Peter's successor in a very special way in the centenary celebration of this Irish shrine at Knock. Today, therefore, on the occasion of the first visit of a Pope to Ireland, we entrust and consecrate to you, Mother of Christ and Mother of the Church, our hearts, our consciences, and our words. We entrust to your motherly care the land of Ireland, where you have been and are so much loved. Help this land to stay true to you and to your son always. May prosperity never cause Irish men and women to forget God or abandon their faith.
0: When people travel to Knock, they will see the Basilica, which was completed in 1976 and refurbished in 2016. The iconic spire can be seen across the western skyline and is what locals and pilgrims often point towards when looking for the shrine. A visual recreation of the silent apparition is displayed in the beautiful mosaic with 500,000 pieces of tiny colored glass. Thoughtful planning reveals just how much the shrine accommodates its pilgrims and passersby, giving them a space to pray, reflect, and heal.
5: Within the grounds of Knock Shrine, we also have an award-winning museum with an adjoining cafe, a bookshop, a prayer center, a spiritual direction rooms, as well as a youth ministry, which offers youth retreats and also run a hub during the summer months, which is for families and young children. Knock is a beautiful, peaceful and welcoming place, so that no matter where you are on your faith journey, you will be welcomed here.
0: The pilgrimage season runs from the last Sunday in April until the second Sunday in October. It is very common to see visitors participate in a tradition that began when the first pilgrims came over 100 years ago.
1: And when they arrived at Knock, they performed what was a very ancient custom. They circled the parish church, saying their prayers, saying their rosary. And research would say that that's a custom that predates Christianity even. In the past, people would have circled places that were considered holy in the landscape, like holy wells, circled those, saying their prayers, and asking for the help of the patron saint of that particular well. That's amazing that custom still continues today. If you come to Knock any day, you will see people individually, couples, families, circling the old church, saying their prayers.
6: When people visit Knock, they can enter into any of the sacramental activities of the shrine itself. For example, going to Mass, confessions, Stations of the Cross, rosaries, processions. Individual groups coming to Knock can have their own program. We have conferences here. We have various different groups coming to simply spend time here in prayer and retreat. So there's the full normal interaction in terms of sacraments that you'd find at any shrine in the world.
5: We receive over 1 million visitors each year. Pilgrims come from all over the world to visit Knock Shrine. They come from within Ireland and the UK, but also further afield, from Canada and from the US, from India and the Philippines. They get that sense of disconnect and that sense of peace. Central to the shrine is the Apparition Chapel, which is where the apparition occurred in 1879. And that's now an enclosed chapel where pilgrims can go to take some time for reflective prayer and contemplation, and just also to pause and look at the apparition scene of Our Lady, St. Joseph, St. John the Evangelist, and the Lamb. The Apparition Chapel encloses the original gable wall where the apparition was seen, and it's just located at the back of Knock Parish Church, which was built in 1828. I would say that there is no such thing as a typical pilgrim to Knock. The range of people that come here is very diverse. So you have those who are devout and coming to have a traditional pilgrimage in Knock, but you also have people who are just simply curious or culturally curious, and they're just coming to simply explore. And then you also have people who are looking for some kind of healing or reconciliation in their life, who are perhaps have an illness or are going through some emotional turmoil, and coming to Knock just helps to give them that sense of peace.
1: There's a very interesting Canadian connection in the early years after the apparition. In 1892, Archbishop Lynch from Toronto, Canada, made a personal pilgrimage to Knock for a cure he said he had received through the intercession of Our Lady of Knock. And subsequently, he donated an amazing hand-embroidered banner with the words "Toronto Grateful," and again, that banner is preserved in the Knock Museum collection.
0: Every year, the National Novena to Our Lady of Knock takes place from the 14th to the 22nd of August. People gather from all over the world to participate. There are two daily ceremonies with high-profile guest speakers, and in the evening, a candlelight procession takes place. With many activities like this available to pilgrims and visitors, many people leave Knock Shrine with memories to last a lifetime.

0: At Knock Museum, we try to capture some of those stories in our Memories of Knock area. And that's where pilgrims sit down and put pen to paper and tell us some of their amazing personal reasons for coming to Knock. Why they come here, what Knock means to them, why they come back year after year. And in the Knock Museum collection, you can sit and read through some of these amazing handwritten personal stories. And you can also pick up a headset and listen to some personal stories and petitions.
1: He's nearly here, everybody.
2: The Holy Father has arrived to County Mayo.

0: In 2018, Pope Francis visited Knox Shrine as part of the World Meeting of Families celebrations. 3 years later, on the Feast of St. Joseph, on March 19, 2021, the Pope elevated the National Sanctuary of Our Lady of Knock to the status of an International Eucharistic and Marian Shrine.
1: Pope Francis elevated Knock Shrine to international status last year. We were very, very happy. What it means for the shrine is that it now has received the highest recognition that the Church can offer any shrine officially recognized in the Catholic world today. So this takes us on an entirely different level in terms of people visiting the shrine. It has more of a profile on an international stage, that in terms of international conferences and wherever Knock will attend, that it has that extra and fullest recognition. That's important in terms of people visiting any shrine to see whether it's recognized by the Church itself.
2: Some people tell us that they come here, they find themselves drawn here without knowing why. But what we all have in common as pilgrims is that we're taking a little bit of time out from our busy lives for prayer, for God, for stillness, for quietness. But what we all have unique to us is that each of us has our own unique prayer, personal petition, reason for coming here.
3: For me, Knock Shrine is a place where culture and faith align in a very profound way. So alongside the story of the apparition and stories of faith, you also have this amazing history, and that's something that we're very fortunate to have preserved at the museum through a collection of artifacts that really describe the history of Knock right from the time of the apparition up to the present day. And also what's special about Knock for me personally is hearing other people's stories of what Knock means to them. And I suppose it's often very emotional because you feel as though you're a part of their story. And it's also heartening to think that if people are in a difficult time in their life, that coming to Knock has given them some comfort and some peace, even if it's just for a short time.
1: I've been here working at the shrine for quite a long time. I spent 9 years as a curate or an assisting a parish priest here as master of ceremonies, and also I spent the last 10 years as rector and parish priest of Knock. And it means an awful lot to me in terms of its development, not only the shrine's development, but the development of the faith of the people of the country. It's important that we do our best in terms of enhancing people's faith. That's really what it means to me. It's one of, I suppose, a core place where it helps the Church in Ireland to promote the faith, to develop people's faith, and to give them a sense of peace and calm, and that God is with them always.
4: Knock, Chnocuira, Mary's Hill, County Mayo, at the heart of the ancient province of Connacht. Here in this sacred place, on the 21st of August 1879 at 8 o'clock in the evening, 15 people from this village witnessed an apparition of Our Lady, Saint Joseph, John the Evangelist, a lamb and a cross at the gable wall of the parish church. In the pouring rain for 2 hours, they watched and prayed in complete silence. Ever since, faithful pilgrims have made their way to Knock, bringing with them hope and prayers for themselves and their loved ones too. In 1979, Saint Pope John Paul described his visit to Knock as the goal of his journey to Ireland. Today, this very day, his successor and the 266th successor of Saint Peter as Bishop of Rome, Pope Francis, comes as a pilgrim to Knock on the occasion of the World Meeting of Families 2018. He comes to invoke Our Blessed Mother's intercession and to encourage all who have gathered, especially families, in living the life of a follower of Christ amid the joys and sorrows of today's world. It is good to be here as 21st century witnesses to faith and family, and to the God-given sacredness of this place. As the sun rises over Knock and across our land on this special Sunday, let us pause in prayer with the words of St. Patrick, Apostle to Ireland.

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I'm Mary Rose Bacani Valenti. See you next time as we make more of our faith stories come to life.

0: I found this statue lying next to a dumpster. It was too heavy to throw in the dumpster. And I don't know who did that. And I walked over, and she's broken in half. Her hands are missing, and she just looked at me. The voice just said to me, "Will you deny me, and will you deny my mother?" And I ended up taking the statue. I kept her broken because I was broken. We're all broken, but we're loved by God. I had this urge to learn the rosary, and I had to Google the rosary. I didn't know how to even say the rosary. The rosary, to me, is Mary's hand. And when we are holding the rosary, we're holding her hand. I've had so many people that are sick, addicted, afraid, lonely, suicidal, touch this statue, and it's a humbling way to go to Mary and say, "Mary, as my mother, comfort me. As a mother, take me to God."
1: I had some prostate problems, and I was in the room with the lady by herself, and I began to cry. I didn't want you to see me, but it was so emotional. And I'm saying, "Now, come on, I'm old Baptist boy out of Mississippi. What's happening here?" But the ride home was painless. She is a powerful lady.
0: I want all of us who have changed to come forward, because Mary takes us to her son, her brother. It's very important in the times we live in to bring Mary forward.

0: Andy LaValle, baker, businessman, and certainly blessed. We're going to have a little chat with Andy just between us. This is Internos. So, Andy, you bake bread.
1: I do, Father. Thank you so much for having me.
0: It's great to have you.
1: LaValle's Bakery, family-owned business, 40 years now. Two children, adult children that are my partners, and a new ministry on the horizon. So we're so blessed.
0: This is kind of an art, too. I mean, baking bread, I know because I've tried, you know, in the past, a long time ago. It's not an easy thing. There's a bit of a little magic to it.
1: You need to understand the temperatures of what's happening outside. When you can understand what's happening in the weather patterns, you can make better breads.
0: Really?
1: Now, we in the industry now have taken this term called temperature control, where we've had fermentation extended because we're controlling the temperature within the facilities so that if it's the middle of January or the middle of July, the bread's going to be the same.
0: You brought some bread in here once for our live show, and I got flour all over me, but it was worth it because it was delicious. It was a ciabatta?
1: It was a ciabatta from Italy, yeah. You took a break, and next thing you know, you had white all over you.
0: And speaking of breaking bread, Jesus, on the night that he was betrayed, the night before he died for us on the cross, he took bread, broke it, and gave it to his disciples, and he said, "This is my body." So bread is very, very important to us as Christians, as Catholics.
1: It so much is. You know, being in an industry, you know, where you're so much, from a bakery perspective, I always thought my success was because of me. It wasn't until we had the facility blessed a few years ago when Father Jeremy came in, and that's exactly what he told me. He told me the responsibility I had when I was in the bakery industry because it was so close to be united to the Eucharist. And that, in a way, really accelerates who we are as a company today and how we're trying to follow some of the Catholic social doctrine and some of the teachings of the church.
0: So your life is really founded in the Holy Eucharist.
1: Every single day.
0: That's the bread that you really need.
1: I did a talk at Northeastern, and the kids had many of the breads, and that was the question, what's your favorite bread? And they all were thinking I was going to talk about ciabatta or focaccia, but no, it's the Holy Eucharist. It's every single day. I'm so grateful to receive the Eucharist every day. There are people all over the world that will walk miles and miles and miles and miles to get this great gift, and I'm able to have it every single day.
0: And that's one bread you're not going to fast from.
1: I will not. No. That's very true.
0: Hey, Andy LaValle, can you tell us, who is Andy LaValle? Tell us about your life.
1: Yeah, born and raised in Charlestown, you know, in that one square mile.
0: So you're a townie?
1: A townie, yeah, a townie, yep. Wouldn't have traded it for any four-year degree in the country. I mean, really, I mean, what I learned there about loyalty and trust and you know, from my uncles that worked the docks, I was very grateful, but got married when I was 20 years old, my wife Barbara and I. We've been married for 39 years. She says it's the best 20 years of her life. So, you know, there was a few mistakes I made along the way. But two children that are in our company and that we're so blessed. And just really somebody now that wants to prepare for eternity and really spend time and really take the gifts that God has given me and give it to somebody else.
0: Must be neat having your kids as your partners too.
1: Yeah, they would very much like to see me leave. They would very much like to see Dad, you know, kind of step aside, you know, and take care of things themselves.
0: That's not going to happen too soon.
1: It's not too soon, no. But it is neat. It's a great blessing, and there are times when, you know, we have our challenges, but there's times when, you know, certainly, I'll tell you one quick story. It was my son that basically came out and said, "Dad, leave this up to God." And I was not even looking at this challenge. It was a challenge where a customer was giving us a hard time over price. And I said, "Well, we can cut this margin and do this and do that." And he said, "No, Dad, let's just leave this up to God." So here was my son teaching me.
0: Where did he get that, though?
1: Yeah. Yeah. It's
0: get he, that I, from the two of you.
1: I hope so.
0: Yeah. I bet he did. Yeah. So you're a businessman. And I have a little perspective on that. I have an unusual assignment, you know, being in a TV network and everything, but you know the world of business far better than I do. And life itself is full of all kinds of temptations, more and more so as the years go by, it seems. It's so important not to live a divided life, to be focused. Isn't that the case?
1: Yeah, I think that, you know, that has a great correlation with the sacraments. Because when you can receive the sacrament every day, it gives you the strength to not live that divided life. To look at, you know, business in a way that, look, all people were made in the image and likeness of God. He wants you to respect and love them. You know, two real common principles of Catholic social doctrine, respect and dignity, make decisions for the common good. If you do that every single day, they truly and truly trust you. And you can look at people in different ways. See Christ in all people, Father, mm-hmm. not regardless of the result, because the result's not always going to be the way you want it to be.
0: Yeah, that's the truth. And I know that, you know, your Catholic faith is so very, very important to you. It's so central to everything that you do, including your work, including your fasting. And Pope Benedict and his encyclicals and his many letters, foundational too for you, aren't they?
1: Yeah, in 2005, when the Holy Father was elected, you know, there are many priests say, well, I'm part of the JP2 generation.
0: Oh, sure, right.
1: You know,
0: yeah.
1: Well, I think I'm part of the Benedict generation, mm-hmm. even though I'm a lot older, because it was really Benedict that got me to study theology and study his encyclicals, because these encyclicals were so easily, so well written and so easily to be able to consume.
0: True enough, yeah.
1: You know, they had a big impact on my life. And the one that's probably the most beneficial for me is Charity and Truth. Mm-hmm. I think if you're in business today, it's the best business book ever written. Mm. The Holy Father was asking us to take and stop, you know, managing by spreadsheets. Stop managing and don't look at profit as being the center. Look at people being the center. And take those people, develop them, create hybrid programs, and help and encourage and train and teach those people.
0: Now, in your family and your business life, what are the virtues that are most important to you?
1: Well, I think, you know, the hardest virtue to execute is the one that's the most important, and that is forgiveness. Forgiveness. It's really hard, but when you're able to receive the sacraments, getting back to the anchor of the sacraments, and confession on a day-to-day basis, you realize what God has done for you and what he's forgiven you. So why not you forgive the people around you? You know, why not, you know, so many families and so many businesses have these grudges they carry on for years and years and years. You know, forgive, because then when you love and you forgive and you give somebody a second chance, that's when they really truly see God in you.
0: And it opens up all kinds of possibilities then that you were blinded to perhaps by the hatred or the animosity or...
1: You know. The greatest thing about that, Father, is you don't have to carry it around with you for the rest of your life. You don't have to keep this grudge and say, I'm going to get even with this guy or I'm going to do that. You just give it up to God and say, I forgive. Mm-hmm. Whatever you want me to do, Lord, that's what I'm going to do. And that's the great part about it.
0: You know, every day here, we pray the rosary with all of our viewers, the Catholic TV family. It's a very, very important part, just below the Mass, of course. A very important part of our daily routine, our daily schedule. And your devotion to the Blessed Mother, I think, has been very important to your growth in faith, huh?
1: It's been incredible. I mean, when you talk devotion, I like to take it a little further and say that it's really not a devotion any longer for me. It's a true love story. She's totally responsible for me personally to come back to her son. She took me by the hand and said, you're coming with me. And I never knew what was happening. I was just trying to follow her lead. And then from one day, from a life confession to rosary every day, the sacrament of the Holy Eucharist daily, and to start reading scripture and studying theology and to doing all these things, she just led me along the way. I would do anything she asked me to do at this point in my life, because I have this dream, in fact. I have this dream. And the dream is that whenever I do walk through the door of death, yep. that she is there and she says, Andrew, come with me. I'm going to take you to my son. Everybody should have that dream.
0: Yeah, that's a great dream. And your own mother, as you think of your own mother, do you see any kind of a reflection of Blessed Mother?
1: Very much so. The virtue of humility. Yeah. Humility and you know, the love, the unconditional love that she had for me. And I wish she was here today to see, you know, our family and what we're doing. It'd be wonderful.
0: Hopefully she is seeing it or knowing it in some way. We don't understand what happens really after this life. I just know it's going to be great.
1: Pray for my family every day, and I know that they're with our Lord in heaven.
0: Mm. One of the ways that we walk the road to heaven, one of the ways that we practice the virtue of forgiveness is allowing ourselves to be forgiven and being open to that. And I'm a big proponent of the sacrament of reconciliation, of going to confession. I believe in doing it every 3 weeks or so. I was very happy to hear Pope Francis say that that's kind of his routine. The sacrament of reconciliation, going to confession, how important is that to us?
1: I think it's, you know, it's become a lost sacrament in many ways, but it's so important. I mean, it's, you know, you get to cleanse yourself. Mm-hmm. You get to get that virtue of forgiveness and cleanse yourself of all of the sins and all the temptations that come at you. The more you walk in the life of holiness and try to at least aspire to that life of holiness, the more the temptations are going to come. So confession for me is a little more frequent. I would sometimes go once a week or sometimes twice a week. And it's the great love and mercy of God coming out each day. There's times when I've been in confession and it brings me to tears because I can just feel his love for me.
0: Yeah, and these are gifts that have been given to us, tools to use to help us along the journey of life so that we can grow in holiness, so that we can be able to pass through that door of death, as you say, and hopefully see the Lord face to face. Why not use them?
1: He's given us every single tool that we need, whether or not we use them or not. Like you said earlier, do you have the blinders on or not? But could you imagine the local Jiffy Lube, you know, the business, saying, okay, we're going to give free oil changes for every car. The line would be down the street. Mm. That's what should happen in confession. The line should be down the street.
0: Also, I was at a parish once, and I had the great fortune of working with a group of people, and we began perpetual adoration of the Blessed Sacrament, Holy Ghost Parish in Whitman. It's still going on 12, 13 years later, thank God, and thanks to the people who were inspired to see the value in coming before the Lord, present in the Holy Eucharist, and bringing their life to Him. And I know that adoration is important to you as well.
1: My great friend Tim Van Dam introduced me to adoration, perpetual adoration at St. Clement's here in Boston.
0: Oh, yes.
1: And no matter where I go in the world now, I want to spend some time in front of the Lord. I think it's like, it is the solution, especially if you have family problems or business problems. God made you. Why not get in front of God and spend that time in silence? Because when you spend time with Him in silence, one-on-one, He will talk to you. He will answer you. I have a great example of that. I had a family friend that I was having some challenges with, and I was praying for at midnight in adoration, doing Ignatius discernment. And within a matter of seconds, someone was knocking on the door. And I went to the door to say, someone must have forgot their key code. Mm. I got to the door. It was the friend that I was praying for. God spoke to me and said, don't worry about this. Yeah. I have this. It was just clear. It's clear, Ignatius spirituality. Yeah. And it was just adoration. That's how He speaks to you.
0: And underneath all of that for you in your life is another gift, and that is fasting and living the fast. In fact, you have a great website, livethefast.com. We're going to take a quick break, and I want to talk about fasting and living the fast.
1: Love to, Father. Yeah. Thank you. Yes.
2: Today, I experienced a great deal of sorrow because of a certain person. She said many things which were false. Because they were taken to be true and spread around the whole house, in my heart, I felt a sharp pain. Then, I heard Jesus speak in my soul.
3: Pray for your sister who has hurt you and show her great kindness.
2: I told the Lord, it is so difficult, but I did as He asked. After a few days, she repented, and my heart was full of joy that she came back to God's mercy.
3: My daughter, come to me often in the Blessed Sacrament. I dwell here in the tabernacle as a king of mercy to pour graces upon all who come here to ask for my help, especially for those who need my love and forgiveness. For I am there, hidden in the host, and there is your power to bring back sinners to my mercy and to love as I love and to forgive as I forgive.

0: Andy LaValle, what is it? What's Live the Fast?
1: Live the Fast is a message from the Blessed Mother to ask us to come to her through her son to fast. It's a Roman Catholic apostolate to promote fasting. Our three objectives are, one, to promote fasting, the practice of fasting, the old biblical practice. Two, to make nutritional breads so that people can fast. People in the world today that want to fast, they can't fast. The breads are full with genetically modified flours, preservatives, additives, conditioners. When you put that stuff in your system, it's chemicals. So you can't fast. And then the third is to create a community so people can come together and really support each other through prayer and through fasting. It's been an unbelievable gift so far, and it's our third year doing it.
0: LiveTheFast.com. So fasting, I think maybe people don't really understand what fasting is. I mean, even though it's pretty clear, the word is pretty clear, but I think sometimes when people think of fasting, they're thinking more about abstaining.
1: Yeah, that's a great point, right? Father. There's a real disconnect in the definition of the two. Even in our church, even in the teachings of the church, you know, when we abstain from something, we're abstaining from one specific food. You know, for Lent, I'm going to give up chocolate, you know, whatever it may be. But fasting is giving up all of that. You know, to giving up and emptying yourself totally, to open yourself up to
0: God.
1: And
0: it's the emptying.
1: It's the emptying.
0: What's at the core.
1: It's like going 18 hours with just bread and water and nothing else. No coffee, no syrup, no...
0: No butter,
1: exactly. No yogurt, nothing else.
0: No olive oil dipping, none of
1: nothing.
0: That.
1: Nothing. Just have the Holy Eucharist and bread and water and crave the Holy Eucharist.
0: Well, why is fasting so important? Why is it? I know you have said to me that it's really a gift from God, and it has been for centuries. Why is it so important?
1: Jesus has given us all the tools, we talked about that earlier, that we can survive in this world with, to fight the temptations of this world. Fasting is one of those tools. We've lost the art. We no longer practice it. We no longer teach it. It's so important because he taught us to use this tool. He said himself, when you fast, he's not saying, by the way, if you should think about fasting, he's saying when you fast.
0: So it's just presumed that
1: we're going to
0: be doing it.
1: He's saying we should be doing this. And today is the time when we should be doing it.
0: And for 40 days and 40 nights, the gospel tells us Jesus went into the desert and he fasted.
1: And he soundly defeated Satan. Yeah. You want to defeat evil in this world? This is the way to do it. He soundly defeated Satan.
0: And bread and water, bread specifically, is integral to this. So when can we presume that when Jesus went into the desert and he fasted for that length of time, that it was on bread and water that he fed?
1: You know, we could, but the fact of the matter is bread in those days was so much more nutritional. There wasn't all the scientists of today, the food scientists, that are adding all these things in bread today. So bread and water in those days was a staple. Fasting was a part of their daily life. And that's how so many saints became saints.
0: I, you know, struggle sometimes, I think we all do, with my prayer. And I think one of the reasons why I struggle so much is because I've got so much going on, so many concerns, so many things to look forward to, so much work to do, that I can't be empty. But yet fasting is an emptying. So can fasting help us to be better at prayer?
1: It certainly can. I myself personally have had that experience. And I'm sure that other priests and seminarians that are studying theology and scripture, if you empty yourself of all of these things, these distractions, the coffee, the Coke and all this stuff, and empty yourself of that and just give it up to God himself, you can grow deeper and deeper and deeper in your prayer. And this is the saintly example that we've talked about. Yeah. There's no question it can happen.
0: So this could be actually a key for those who are struggling with their prayer life, that they can't focus or they fall asleep or whatever. Fasting could be perhaps part of the answer.
1: I definitely think that's exactly what we're talking about here. You look at some of the saints, look at Saint Teresa of Avila, and she said that she went 18 years in dry prayer. You know, we all are going to have dry prayer, but why is it dry? Maybe God isn't as present as we'd like him to be. Well, through prayer and fasting together as a team, we can elevate our prayers to God.
0: Ah, they're a team.
1: They're two of them together, work so much together. And, you know, it's kind of like our Lord has an email box. It's full with so many prayer intentions. You want to flag those prayer intentions, add fasting to it.
0: Interesting. Now, John Paul II, the great, the blessed Pope, and Pope Benedict the 16th, your man, and Pope Francis, our wonderful Holy Father, all three popes have talked about something that's at the core of the church, evangelization, but yet a new evangelization, a reaching out to the world in a whole different way, reproposing the gift of faith, reproposing a friendship with Jesus. And can fasting help with our goal of a new evangelization?
1: When we look at the new evangelization, one thing that's really important about it is to understand that Mary is the queen.
0: Oh, yeah.
1: When you look at the bishops that just gathered in 2012 and they had 58 points of a new evangelization, that was point 58. One of those points, in my opinion, if I was there present, I would have pushed real hard for fasting. Because fasting then can bring us closer to God. We all know that. And we know even in Pope Francis' new exhortation that he identified consumerism as being one of the biggest problems in the world today. So if that's the case, we need to look at fasting a lot more serious. And I think that that's how we can really solve all the problems in the world today.
0: You know, you mentioned Pope Francis in his apostolic exhortation, Evangelii Gaudium. He talks about the scandal.

0: of consumerism and the scandal of wastefulness and the fact that so many people go hungry, do not have enough or anything in some cases to eat, and yet others don't worry at all.
1: There's so much in that point. One of the things is that the rest of the world would love to eat like America tries to fast. Huh. You know, we have so much waste. Even in my own industry, I see it all the time.
0: Yeah.
1: You know, but the Holy Father in this new exhortation chose to make number one point, the danger of consumerism. And when you look at the industry, from what I know of it, and you look at these food scientists that are, you know, the Lay's potato chips of the world, that you cannot eat one. Well, you can't, because there's more and more and more. And that's where our diseases are coming from. That's where our separation from God is coming from. So that's where fasting can help. And his number two point, when he talks about, in that same exhortation, he talks about the inner person. When the inner person is going more towards his own desires, that, you know, there's no room for God. That's a clear indication to fasting for today, especially with his recent proclamation.
0: Mm. You know, an old friend of mine and yours, former rector of the Pontifical North American College in Rome, Monsignor Charles Murphy, we bow when we say his name, has written a number of great books, but one on the spirituality of fasting. Would you recommend that as a way for people to understand
1: this
0: better?
1: It's the greatest book you ever want to read on fasting. And when you open this book, you realize that he was next to the saint, Saint Pope John Paul. And when the Holy Father said to him, February 22nd, 1980, what has ever happened to the practice of fasting in the United States? So when you look at that, I think and say, in my own opinion, what was the Holy Father thinking about over 30 years ago? Well, could he be thinking about how important fasting was for the church? And then possibly the United States, the West, us, how important, if we're going to lead the world, how we could rid ourselves of all this consumerism. Monsignor Murphy's been an unbelievable ally and companion in our Live the Fast, and we're so grateful for his friendship and his help.
0: I've always been impressed with Monsignor Murphy's respect for Dorothy Day and the legacy of Dorothy Day, and how he looks up to her in a way that perhaps we all should, because of her understanding of society and, you know, some of the excesses that we have and the way that so many go without while so many have more than enough. And so Live the Fast, though, is your work. LiveTheFast.com. And it's a very important work for the future of the church. If I were to point my browser to LiveTheFast.com, what would I find there as resources, as tools?
1: You'd find many of the books, like The Spirituality of Fasting, Fast with the Heart, to love fasting. You'd find some prayer cards and intentions, prayer cards to fast, some prayer cards on Our Lady. You'd find some great video teachings that we actually did here at Catholic TV on Blinks of fasting, short teachings on fasting. You'd find all kinds of encouragement that could help you, encourage you to try this for one time. Just try it. Our Lord is asking us to just start. The most important thing about fasting is that you just start. Because when you commit to starting, you know, like in the Benedictine rule, when you commit to starting, you know, our Lord will bring you the graces.
0: Okay.
1: He's just asking you to start.
0: Yeah. I know at LiveTheFast.com, in addition to all those resources that you mentioned, there's an opportunity, I think you mentioned this to me, as kind of a starter kit that people could obtain.
1: Yeah, there's a starter kit that basically includes the books, and we'll ship them to you. But more importantly, for our holy priests like yourself across the country, we will do it free of charge. Any priest in the country that wants to fast, all they have to do is go to info@livethefast.com. Let us know where they are, what parish, and we'll ship you free breads and free breads continuously. You can fast for the rest of your life.
0: Very wise move on your part, because if you can get us as the priests to understand fasting a little bit and incorporate it into our lives, then we're going to be passing that on to a few other people.
1: All the decisions we make, Father, come in adoration. And that came to me in adoration because our Lady encouraged us to support our shepherds. Mm-hmm. That's what we were trying to do.
0: LiveTheFast.com. It's all right there. Yes. Andy LaValle, baker, businessman, and blessed. Thank you so much for being with us.
1: Grateful to be here. Yeah. God bless you. Thanks.

0: Can you give me some directions as to how to make Belgian waffles? That didn't quite come out the way I thought it would. Maybe it was too complicated. Maybe Belgium confused her. Okay, let's try this. Hey, Gabby, how do you make a boiled egg? Not quite. I know that I programmed her in English. I know that it's important to speak the same language. It is important to speak the same language, isn't it? You know, it's important to speak the same language. It's important to know what language God speaks when we pray. It's important to know and remember that our God speaks the language of love, that no matter what problem we go to Him with, He is right there to give us exactly what we need when we need it. He does not speak a language of anger. He doesn't hold on to past hurts. He doesn't speak a language of prejudice or pain. Our God speaks only a language of love. And if we remember that, we will hear Him offering us loving solutions all the time. It's important to know language. Let's try this again. Hey, Gabby, how do you make a peanut butter sandwich?
1: Oh, that's easy.
0: Much better.
2: 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Everything you do makes a difference in today's world, and we know we need that. So thanks for everything you've done, what you will do, and what you'll do in the future. We appreciate it, and together we can make a change in this world.

0: In the name of the Father, and of the Son, and of the Holy Spirit.
1: Amen. Amen.
0: You expired, Jesus, but the source of life gushed forth for souls, and the ocean of mercy opened up for the whole world. O font of life, unfathomable divine mercy, envelop the whole world and empty yourself out upon us.
2: O blood and water, which gushed forth from the heart of Jesus as a fountain of mercy for us, I trust in you.
0: Our Father, who art in heaven, hallowed be thy name. Thy kingdom come, thy will be done, on earth as it is in heaven. Give us this day our daily bread, and forgive us our trespasses, as we forgive those who trespass against us. And lead us not into temptation, but deliver us from evil. Amen. Hail Mary, full of grace, the Lord is with thee. Blessed art thou among women, and blessed is the fruit of thy womb, Jesus. Holy Mary, Mother of God, pray for us sinners, now and at the hour of our death. Amen.
3: The Apostles' Creed.
0: I believe in God, the Father Almighty, Creator of heaven and earth, and in Jesus Christ, his only Son, our Lord, who was conceived by the Holy Spirit, born of the Virgin Mary, suffered under Pontius Pilate, was crucified, died, and was buried. He descended to the dead. On the third day he rose again. He ascended into heaven and is seated at the right hand of God, the Father Almighty. He will come to judge the living and the dead. I believe in the Holy Spirit, the Holy Catholic Church, the communion of saints, the forgiveness of sins, the resurrection of the body, and life everlasting. Amen.
4: Eternal Father,

The Divine Praises. Blessed be God, blessed be his holy name, blessed be Jesus Christ, true God and true man. Blessed be the name of Jesus, blessed be his most sacred heart, blessed be his most precious blood. Blessed be Jesus in the most holy sacrament of the altar. Blessed be the Holy Spirit, the Paraclete. Blessed be the great Mother of God, Mary most holy. Blessed be her holy and immaculate conception. Blessed be her glorious assumption. Blessed be the name of Mary, Virgin and Mother. Blessed be Saint Joseph, her most chaste spouse. Blessed be God in his angels and in his saints.

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1: The inspiration for all this is my wife. She brought me back to the church when we first met. She told me to leave my job to go do this, to form this organization. Seeing the fruit of that now, which is just the impact that we made and the impact in the church worldwide, is just amazing. KCCF is made by Catholics for Catholics. All the investments that we utilize at Knights Columbus Charitable Fund align with the teachings of the Catholic Church. We ensure that when you have a donor advised fund with Knights Columbus Charitable Fund, you're not going to compromise your faith.
2: So what is a donor advised fund? Essentially, it's a charity in its simplest form. It allows people as a charity to make donations.
3: And like the other largest donor advised funds in the United States, Knights of Columbus Charitable Fund has the backing of an enormous financial institution that brings operational excellence, financial stability, and high quality customer service. The difference in what the Knights can uniquely provide is that mission to serve Catholics. And that's really what makes KCCF different.
4: As a member of a religious community, our community has no apostolates which bring in money. And so all of our missions are funded by donations.
5: What makes Jesus's priesthood unique is that he is both the priest that offers the sacrifice, but his sacrifice is the sacrifice of himself. And we're meant to emulate that in our own lives. We offer the sacrifice of ourselves as priests, and the sacrifice that we offer is our own life for the sake of others and for the sake of God's glory, right? What does it mean to actually offer the sacrifice of ourselves? It means to offer our time, our talents, and our treasure. That's what the Knights Charitable Fund helps me to do, is to keep track of that latter part.
3: I find that the practice of charity is something that I can actually do that helps me stay in better communion with the church and better connection with God.
4: It's really inspiring to see people's generosity, the stewardship of their own resources, what has been entrusted to them by the Lord.
6: Our involvement in KCCF as a couple has really impacted our spiritual life, because the conversation is no longer just about our net worth and this measurable money, but it's really about how we're going to invest in eternity.
3: One of the great things about KCCF is the community of donors that it builds. And so not only are we able to facilitate your donations to the charities that you're choosing, but we're able to put you in touch with other donors and build community around philanthropy in a way that would be hard absent the existence of a donor-advised fund.
2: Most people don't understand how they work, and unfortunately think that they've got this complex issue of laws they have to cope with, and it's only for wealthy people. Nothing could be further from the truth.
1: There are so many people. We have donors that have $100 in their account. We have donors that have $20 million in their account. We have everything in between. I try to remind people all the time that our job is to build the kingdom of heaven here on earth, and to see our donors doing this every day, and I can help put that all together. I'm humbled every day that I get to give money away to charity. The legacy of Knights of Columbus Charitable Fund is generosity, radical generosity, bringing people and the church back to a more generous life.

Hello, everyone. I am Jimmy Reynolds. Join us this Friday on This Is The Day. We have Nancy joining us to talk about Watts of Love, a ministry dedicating to helping families break the cycle of poverty through solar lighting and financial education. We'll hear the inspiration behind this remarkable mission this Friday on This Is The Day.

0: This program was paid for by the friends and partners of Bruce Downs Catholic Ministries.
1: But before God alters circumstances, he deepens the interior life of the person who's waiting on him. Again, before God alters circumstances, he deepens the interior life of the person waiting for him. Expectation, 21 days of prayer and expectation, expectation is not rooted in the heart becoming fragile. It's not rooted in becoming anxious. Rather, it becomes demanding. Biblical expectation is not sustained by outcomes, what will happen. Biblical expectation is about intimacy. Intimacy with God and God drawing near. And so when we read Psalm 139, it's such a fitting place for where we stand right now. And if you see spiritually, you'll see something that's very clear. Psalm 139 doesn't tell us what God will do. It doesn't. It tells us who God already is in relation to us. Again, so Psalm 139 doesn't tell us this is what God is going to do. What it does is it tells us who God is in relation to us. Psalm 139 is not a prayer about asking God to come closer. The prayer is not about God come closer. It's this unsettling and at the same time comforting realization he's already here. It's unsettling. Here we've been seeking after him. God, we're chasing after you. Lord, we're expecting you to do things. And it's come to the realization that's kind of unsettling. He's already here. That he's already in place. Now, this psalm is traditionally attributed to David, King David. And it's written not from the posture of a king on a throne, but from a man standing exposed before God. So this psalm's not written from someone who's the king, but it's a man coming who comes and feels exposed and just says, I'm before God. I'm before you. This is a psalm about lived experience. It's about what you sit in a circle, in a small group, or when you're having a chat with a close friend and you talk about, this is my life, this is how I'm going, this is where I'm at. It's about lived experience. David's not arguing for God's existence in these verses. He's wrestling with something else. And he's wrestling with this whole idea of God's nearness. Now, if you listen to the daily devotionals, you listen to me on television or any of those things, I always end with, and don't forget, God is never far from you, right? I want just 10 cents for every time I've said that. And I reckon I'd have a few dollars. Yeah, I've said it so many times. And David wrestles with this whole idea of the nearness of God. He's wrestling with his human experience of God being near. And so this psalm, listen now, this psalm is for people who have prayed deeply and now must live attentively. So this psalm is about people who've prayed deeply and now have to live attentively. What follows is not information, this psalm. It's about recognition. Now, I started by saying and talking about traveling for your faith. And if I was to go back and talk about some of the big moments of my life where I heard the voice of God and I came home and I changed the direction of the things I did, or I left jobs that I was in, or I sold homes that I was in. It's funny that many of those moments surprised me. But many of them came when I had bought a plane ticket, a cost of a hotel, and attended a conference and gave God room, and I'd left my normal circumstances, the everyday. That it was in those moments that I deeply encountered God, that he marked me. And one of the things that's been on my heart is one of the things that we as a ministry did for many, many, many, many years is we would create events so that people could come and be marked by God. And many of you have told me stories here, many of you listening, about coming to those events and being marked by them and changed by them. And so what follows in this psalm here is a recognition of God. In verse 1 it says, O Lord, you have searched me and known me. Verse 1. David begins with confession. A confession, not a request. He does not say God might know him. He doesn't say that. He says, God has searched me. God has examined me. This is active language. God has investigated who I am. God has looked below what is visible. God has looked in the hidden parts of my thoughts, my heart, the inner part of me. And expectation begins here. He's saying God has looked deeply at me. He hasn't looked at what I present to him. He hasn't looked at what I present to him, but with the sobering truth that nothing is hidden from him. It's interesting, walking, doing lots of events, if I said to people right now in many places, let's pray, immediately people go to what I call prayer posture. They lean over, they bow their heads, they screw up their faces a little bit, and as if they have to be in a play posture. Rather than they go, let's pray now, and they just close their eyes and go, okay. That they go to prayer positions. We all do it. I watch you do it all the time. I say, let's pray, and you see people just lean down. You know?

And in a sense, we can fall into acts, or we can fall into ways of behaviors. We can fall into things that we associate with holiness. We fall into things that we associate with, which are all about God and the way we're meant to approach him. But David comes along and he says, God, you look past all of that stuff and you just see me. You see me in my truest bit. That there's no future God needs to discover about me because he already knows my future. There's no motive he's overlooked. He knows every motive we have. That there is utterly nothing hidden. Nothing hidden. Nothing. He searched me and he knows me. And the word knows has this sense of really know. When I started dating Rosemary all those years ago, and she looked at me and she goes, wow, how lucky am I, right? You know, and the point is, I'd turn up to her house. It was back in the 70s. It was the era of ABBA, platform shoes, long hair, a blowhard. I had my hair underneath. It was long. I had hair down to my shoulders. Someone sent me a photo the other day of me with long hair. And I wore body shirts, these tight shirts, and I had flares that were so big, you know. Now, the younger people have no idea what I'm talking about, but the older people, you all know how ridiculous we looked, right? And I turned up because I wanted Rosemary to see something that was acceptable to her. And in many ways, I hid so much of the person I was. We all do it. We all do it. We all do it. And what David is saying is, nothing's hidden, guys. Nothing's hidden. He searched me and he knows me. Now, this is not, this verse 1, you know, O Lord, you've searched me and know me. This is not threatening language. It's relational language. The God who searches is the God who stays. I've searched you and I'm staying. You know, I see your faults. I see your weaknesses. I see your sin, I see your duplicity, I see your half-heartedness, I see you, and I'm the God who stays despite that. We're often the one who runs. So expectation of what God does flows from this truth becomes quieter and deeper. Like, I'm very expectant for this year. I don't know what it will bring. Could bring in my family difficulty, stress, death, sadness, in all sorts of ways. I don't know what the world will be like this year. War, economic upheaval. I don't know. But what I know is that in the midst of that, whatever it is on the negative side, he will be with me. He will be present. He will be present. That life is not about impressing God, but more importantly, life is not about persuading God. Have you ever wanted something from God and you say to yourself, God, you know, I've got two things I want. You know, I don't want to put in too many requests, so I'll just pray for this one. As if that's extending God too far. That he can't do two things. Maybe you don't do that, but sometimes I go, I can't ask too much. I'll just ask, well, if you do this one, I'd be grateful. I want that one too, but yeah. So verse 1, O Lord, you've searched me and known me. What it's saying is it becomes trustful, waiting before a God who already understands. And so spiritual maturity is this now waiting in trust. You've got it all together. I've done the 21 days, I've prayed and I'm still praying. And now I go beyond the 21 days because now I'm going to live in trust. Verse 2 says this, you know when I sit down and when I rise up, you discern my thoughts from afar. You know when I sit down and when I rise up. You know, discern my thoughts from afar. See, God's knowledge is not occasional. He doesn't occasionally know things. I was thinking the other day, I gave a talk a couple of years ago on something I'd researched a lot. I even wrote a book on it. And I researched a lot. And I was thinking the other day, could I talk on that subject again? I think I've forgotten what I've written and what I said.
Have any of you ever done that? You studied something and then you forgot what you studied? Yeah, all of you nodding your heads, yeah? We've all done that. But God's knowledge is not occasional. It's continuous. He remembers everything. It's perfect. He knows the rhythms of our days. He knows the visible movements and the invisible ones. Even the thoughts that feel unfinished, confused, or unspoken, or even yet discerned or not fully formed, God knows about you. Long before we articulate them, God has seen the shape and the direction they were going in. And so it's deeply important after a season of prayer, like 21 days of prayer and expectation, that many people worry that they didn't pray well, or they didn't pray clearly enough, or they weren't committed enough, and now they go, oops, or they weren't faithful enough, or they missed part of it. Well, Psalm 139 dismantles all of that, that fear. God has already known what you could not yet name. Remember that. God already knows what you can't name. God already knows what you are going to think before you've thought the thought, before you've formed it. So expectation doesn't require perfect prayer. It requires just honest presence. Here am I. In my prayer life of late, I have probably gone through one of the driest seasons of prayer in my life that I think I've experienced in many years. When I sit to pray, I feel like God has gone to another country. It's almost like there's no one there. And when I've spoken to my spiritual directors and people that I have spoken to in my life, they all say, yeah, well, that can be pretty normal. Just turn up. Just turn up. And so as I've gone through the 21 days and I've stood in front of all sorts of people, I've prayed it when we've done the rosary, I've prayed it with groups of people, I've prayed it with the staff, I've prayed it on the daily devotionals, and I know it to be true, but there are days when I haven't felt it. Does that make sense? But in those days when I didn't feel it, didn't mean it was any less true. And so Christian maturity says to me, you stand in the truth and not in the feeling. Now, for many people, the reason they fall away, particularly as they get older, is they mistakenly associate feeling and knowledge with spiritual wisdom. They misunderstand that relationship with God is about presence. And it's not about the best we can do, because even when I've done super well, there was always better. Yeah, there was always better. Verse 3 says this, you searched out my path and my lying down, and you're acquainted with all my ways. You know, you searched my path and my lying down, and you're acquainted with all my ways. There's no division between spiritual moments and ordinary ones, David says. You don't have, well, I'm having my prayer time now, and that's my holy time, and now I'm sitting down watching TV. And that's my less holy time. It's all holy. It's all holy. I'm now feeding my chickens. I'm now at Mass. It's all holy time. David says, you search my path and my lying down and acquainted with all my ways. There's no division between spiritual moments and ordinary ones. God searches out our paths, not just our altars, not just our holy moments. How many times has he met us on the path? Why is it when I've bought a ticket and flown to another city and gone to a retreat, gone to a conference to learn about God, that in those moments God has met me on the path of going? Because in those moments, not just the spiritual ones, he's acquainted with all our ways, not just our religious ones. Not just our religious ones. I remember hearing a man that greatly affected my life talking about one of the biggest decisions he made of his spiritual life was when he was in the toilet. And I thought to myself, well, no, listen, talk to me about when you're at Mass, for your Blessed Sacrament, or you're saying the rosary somewhere holy. He goes, no. He said, I was there, enthroned, and the Lord spoke to me.
Because there isn't a difference between our religious moments and our ordinary moments. None of you are going to go to the bathroom the same ever again now, are you? But anyway. Expectation often fails when people assume God is only involved in the major decisions. David insists that God is involved in the unnoticed patterns of our life, in all the times. So this means that what God is doing next is already connected to how you live now. What are you going to do? Expectation is formed in the ordinary faithfulness of your daily life, the ordinary. That's where God is. Verse 4 says, even before a word is on my tongue, O Lord, you know it completely. Even before there's a word on my tongue. God's not waiting for the correct phrasing. He's not waiting to be informed. He already knows the full weight of what we are trying to say. Have you ever felt lost for words? Because I do this, I spend huge amounts of time walking around going, so how do I say that? What's the sentence? What is the right word? Years ago, when I sat to pray every day, I thought to myself, well, I'm giving a lot of talks. What I should do is I need to increase my vocabulary. And so I got a book of better English words or more advanced English words. And every day I memorized one. And I did it for a long time and I memorized one. And then occasionally in my talks, I would add one of these words in and go, oh, look at that. That's a big word. Yeah. And one day I used the word accretion. Now, accretion means slow creep. And I used the word in front of this big group of people. And when I said it, there was a slow accretion. I looked at it and all these people looked at me. And I looked at them and I thought, they don't know what I'm saying. And so I had to go back and said, slow creep. And then it just occurred to me afterwards, big words are for the show-offs. Simple words. And what God has called me to do is to talk to people so they understand, not to tell you how smart I am. And the reason I say that is this, and there's a place for big words, there is. You know, don't get me wrong. There's a place for all of that and what they mean, etc. But here God is saying, I know what you're trying to say before you know how to say it. And so in my prayer recently, I've been coming before God and say, Lord, I don't know what to say. And I've been doing this a long time, God. Read a lot of things, studied a lot of things, heard a lot of good people, given a few thousand talks now, literally. And I don't know what to say about where I am right now. I don't know what to say about what I'm feeling. I don't know what to say about the future. I don't know what. And he says to me, oh, that's good. Now I can work in you because I don't need to know what you're thinking. I need to know what your heart is because it comes back to intimacy with him. So expectation becomes less anxious when you stop and say, well, you know everything, you know me. We stop trying to manage outcomes with our words. You ever been into an argument and before you think about it or a big meeting and you've thought of all the words you're going to say? Yeah. When I'm negotiating with Rosemary, I practice. Yeah. All right. Verse 5, you hem me in behind me and before me and lay your hand upon me. This is a really startling image. It's a startling image. God surrounds us from every direction, right? You hem me in behind and before and lay your hand upon me. From the future and the past are both held by him. He's in your future. Rosemary and I often talk about times in our life where things have happened and when we look back, it was because of a meeting or a person we met 25 years ago that we needed that meeting 25 years ago for this to become true today. And so he was already working 25 years ago to set up what would bear fruit now. And I could tell you examples about it, but for sake of time, I won't. So he's already been in your past, but he's already at work in your future. He's already got your future sorted. He knows where you're going to live when you're retired. He knows where you're going to be in the later part of life. He knows what level of employment, how high you'll go. He's already in your future. He's preparing you for the tragedies that will come, and they come to all of us, and the unspeakable sadnesses that arrive at all of our doors. He's already at work there.
He's at work already in the joys. So when we come to 21 days of prayer and expectation, what we see is that we don't have to panic. All we have to do is be still and say, you know. So I only got to verse 5. I was going to try and get to verse 18, but, you know, I'd better stop. But do you see the direction it is? Psalm 139 says this, I see you. And I'm more interested in relationship with you than I am with anything else. And so as we go beyond now, we sit not in, Lord, we want these outcomes, but Lord, we sit with you and we seek you in the midst of, we seek your will in our life. Now in this past, as you know, through 21 days of prayer and expectation, we talked about four main things that we are in the direction of going. And one of them is that we are going to plant in this next year 20 new locations around the country and around the world. And our reason for that is because we recognise that community helps people be good members of their parishes, their churches, and impactors, and in their families. And if we want to influence the world by gathering people in local places where often you have leaders who then go back and serve in different ways, they have influence in different ways. So we're going to do those ensure that we can reach even more people around the world. We're also going to establish a leadership center. And this week I have meetings in another city about the leadership center, where it's not a place you come to, but it's a place that will train. Everything rises and falls on leadership. We have in a few places people where they're saying they would love to have an impactors community. And there's good people there, but there's no leader standing up. And in other places where we've got leaders, we see communities rising. It's about leadership. So we want to help leaders be able to do that. Thirdly, we also are going to establish our Formation for Life Mission and Training School. And that is where we're going to invite people from around the world. And we've had meetings with this week with people. We invite people from around the world to come for a period of time to spend time with us, have an opportunity to be formed, to go away, to seek God, and to come here, and then for them to go back, and then for us to support them so that they can influence their parishes, their work, and their families around the world. And key ingredient to that and the Leadership Center is if we are going to genuinely reach young people and youth, it won't happen without formation and without some degree of structure. And then, as many of you will see in the coming days, tomorrow, for those of you who are behind and seeing this is timed, tomorrow we launch Impactors Care around the world. And you'll see that tomorrow. Impactors Care gets launched. The launch of this ministry to care for the underprivileged, for those in need, for the hurting, the poor, and the weak. You'll hear that tomorrow. For those of you listening in the future, it'll have been a few days ago. So those four things become the expression of bringing people into an ever-deepening relationship with God for the rest of their lives. And so we want to do that in a variety of ways and to set up so that we can go beyond reaching just one person and having multiple leaders, multiple speakers, multiple pastoral carers, multiple people with administrative gifts, multiple people with servant gifts in many places around the world, so that we fulfill what God has said to proclaim him to the ends of the earth. And so 21 days of prayer and preparation have really been, and expectation have been about that itself. It's not about building an empire. It's about making sure we create these locations around the world that are able to serve people all over the world. Yeah? So in these next few days, this is what we need to remember as we go beyond and in this next series, beyond 21 days beyond, is that we're expecting God to do what God wants to do. And we're saying to God, you do it. You do it. And we'll walk with you. Amen. Dear Father, we thank you today that you love us so abundantly. Lord, we thank you for these first 5 verses, that they had much to say. Lord, clearly all the rest of the verses mustn't have had anything to say because we didn't get to them. No, they have lots to say, Lord, and we just pray you bless this. May we have great hearts for you. And Lord, to everyone listening,
everyone travels.

0: calling for your kingdom. May you meet us exactly where we are. And Father, we make this prayer in Jesus' name through the power of your Holy Spirit. Amen.
1: When I was younger, a Catholic priest used to say to me all the time that my relationship, our relationship with God, was not meant to be something that was stagnant.

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There are people in countries all over the world who receive this every day. And it, many people tell me it has blessed them. It had blessed me, what this priest did for me, and I'm passing it on to others. So why don't you go and register right now, and I pray that these daily devotionals that come every day will bless you. Hey, thanks for being with us. I'll see you next time. And don't forget, wherever you are, God's never ever far from you.

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1: Hi, everyone. I'm Jay Fadden, and I'm in one of my most favorite spots here at Catholic TV, which is the chapel. And it's because of you that we can bring the Mass, the Rosary, and so many other programs into people's homes. 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You're a powerful prayer community, and you make a difference. 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But if you can, please do. 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Or there's an address on all the time after the Mass, after the Rosary. 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Everything you do makes a difference in today's world, and we know we need that. So thanks for everything you've done, what you will do, and what you'll do in the future. We appreciate it, and together we can make a change in this world.

0: Welcome to a new episode of Some Seminarians. I am Seminarian Rafael Becerra, and today I have great brothers who are with me. What about to introduce yourselves?
1: Hello, everyone. My name is Mon Nguyen.
2: And I'm John Bonin. Hi.
0: And the topic for today is about, we were discussing about it. Many people ask us, are you pro-life? For sure, we are pro-life. We are pro-life. But the question that we were discussing is, why are we pro-life? And we come to the reflection that we are pro-life because we want to respect human dignity. So that is the topic for today, human dignity. And I would like to start with this question. Have you think, those who are listening or watching, have you thought or where did does it come from, the human dignity? Where does it reside? Where it dwells, the human dignity? Why do we have a dignity?
2: Yeah.
0: How can you say?
2: A good way to introduce this is, you be the doctor, okay?
1: Okay.
2: Doctor.
1: Yes.
2: No, my husband thinks he's a chicken.
1: Yeah, and? How can I, what make him think he's a chicken?
2: I don't know, it just suddenly started a few months ago. Do you think you could do something?
1: Like what, Joe? What do you want me to do?
2: Well,
0: what do you mean, Joe?
2: I don't know if I want you to do anything, because we need the eggs.
1: Oh.
0: You can buy them in the supermarket.
1: Yeah, you can go get them in the supermarket. That's a lot.
2: Oh, but they're free. So, classic joke.
1: Mm-hmm.
2: He's more valuable as a chicken than as a husband.
1: Wow.
2: So, where's our dignity come from? Where's our value to other people come from? Is it the eggs we give them? Or is it something inherent in their value as a human being and your relationship with them? Hmm? Huh? Segway?
1: Wow. That's interesting.
0: I think that is a very good starting point. Where does it come from, our human dignity? It's very, very simple. We have heard it, and maybe we have learned it in the catechism, in class, in the classroom. Maybe we have heard it in the church, but many times we don't.

0: and reflect on that. We have dignity, human dignity, because we were created in the likeness of God. We were created in His image and likeness of God.
1: Exactly.
0: So that means that everybody has the same human dignity.
2: That's right. What you say, Rafa, like we are created in the image and likeness of God. But at the same time, when John gave us that little joke about chicken and the wife and coming to a doctor about, yes, my husband's a chicken, but I need the eggs because it's free. But at the same time, you know, the value of a human person is worth more than what all of us can ever imagine, because God created us. If you think about Genesis, you know, because we had to talk about Genesis, how God created the world and everyone, and how He created Adam and Eve, and then through that we are His resemblance. At the same time, we all value, no matter where, what race or nationality, but at the same time we all value human dignity, because if we don't, then how would we put ourselves in that position as I am pro-life if I don't treat this person the way how I should be treating them? Because like sometimes I just feel like we talk about it, but at the same time we don't really put our action forward for that person. Right, John or Rafa?
3: No, amen, man. A lot of times when we talk about people we like to be around or people we love, we say, I love blank because something, something, something.
0: Mm-hmm.
3: We love them for their aspects, their benefits to us. It's a utilitarian thing. We're like, oh, man, I really love that guy. He's really funny. He makes me laugh. If I could get a tape recorder that makes me laugh, too, I mean, you can go home. Bye. Right. And I like the way you put it with the eggs. You mentioned that the reason isn't because other people's benefit to us is evil or is wrong or is nothing. We all work with each other. We're a society. We have to help each other.
2: Exactly.
3: But what you said is that our value, like our inherent dignity because of being endowed with the image of God, is so much more that it makes our value to one another in like a material sense completely like fade to nothing because it's so tiny in comparison. I love the way you put that, man.
0: Yes, and adding to that, I like to say this in the Catechism of the Catholic Church, it making a statement, which is the human beings are the only creatures on earth that are loved by themselves.
2: Mm-hmm.
0: God loves them just because they are themselves, and they are created in the image and likeness of God, so they don't need to do anything. Many times we love one person or we like one person because he, she does something that we like.
2: Mm-hmm.
0: And there is something else. We don't need to any person do anything for love the person. We love the person because that person has that dignity that is given from God. We receive the dignity in the very moment when we are created.
2: Exactly.
0: In that very moment, we receive the dignity. And in any time or development of our growth, we have that same dignity. Even we are just in the time of conception, in the womb of our mother, or even though we are elder or we are young, or whichever time in our lives, we have the same dignity that doesn't change at any point. But you say something very interesting. Maybe our culture today invites us to think of the people in a utilitarian way, in which those people are useful or those people are valuable because what they do.
2: Yeah.
0: And why, if somebody's doing something wrong, we won't love that person?
3: Yeah, what if they're bad at their job? They're no longer useful.
0: What do you think, man?
2: Well, that's very tough. But at the same time, like we all just mentioned, like we really can't give up on one person because they do something really bad or something that like that doesn't fit our own perspective or the way that we think. I just feel like we tend to make our own judgment or judgmental comments or saying things like behind their back at the same time. But at the same time, I just feel like the human dignity is so valuable to the Catholic Church, because we're talking about pro-life here, and

0: and we really want to all of our listeners to like, we're not trying to get their views, like everyone out there, like, yeah, I want you to be polite, but like, we are all like we all just mentioned, we all have human dignity, mm-hmm. and we have that through God. God made us in the way He created us, and we have a conscience, we have a mind, we can think, we have that free will. And then you think, imagine if someone said, no, I don't value human dignity, like you just mentioned about example that you guys all mentioned, like how would we say that, right? Like how would we respond to saying like, no, you do? Like, you say, are you gonna point at them like, yes, you do, because you are made in the image and likeness of God. Like you have that, but you just don't want to show it.
1: Yes. Mm-hmm. I think that the very first question was, why are we pro-life? We are mm-hmm. pro-life because we respect human dignity, and it goes beyond the borders of mm-hmm. our Catholicism. Mm-hmm. It goes beyond that. It's yeah. a human. Yeah, exactly. It's a human matter.
2: I think you touched on a big question that is sometimes hard to answer is mm-hmm. what does the image and likeness of God look like in us? I think mm-hmm. you were kind of going down what we believe is that impression of God in us, mm-hmm. which is our ability to reason and our conscience and our will, mm-hmm. which, I mean, you look at other critters in the world, mm-hmm. none of them have such a complicated relationship with what they ought to do. Dogs pretty much do the right to dog action every time. Uh-huh. They don't have this fight with temptation mm-hmm. to be a very bad dog. It's pretty obvious what calculation they're running, whereas mm-hmm. every human being kind of has an impression of what's right and wrong, mm-hmm. and so that means we have the choice and the responsibility to choose right, yeah. which is wild and crazy. But us being able to reason kind of shows up in the way our world looks and the way our relationships are extremely complicated. Mm-hmm. But is that what the image and likeness of God looks like in us?
1: I like your comment, John, because many times ask us, where does it reside or where does it dwell, the image and likeness of God? In what ways are we the same that God? Because many times we think, oh, God is beyond us, and we mm-hmm. think on Him in human ways. But maybe He hasn't had a human face. Well, Jesus Christ has told us, who see me, sees the Father. Yeah. Jesus Christ said that, and we can read John's Gospel. But you mentioned the reason and the free will. Mm-hmm. So right there, we have a spiritual soul mm-hmm. that differentiates us from the other creatures. And it doesn't mean that the other creatures are not valuable. Absolutely, we need to respect every single creature in honor, and we need to take care of them. And I think that there is this huge new awareness in mm-hmm. among young persons who are pursuing to taking care on creatures around the world. Mm-hmm. And that is very good. But we are different because we have a spiritual soul. What it mm-hmm. does mean that we can reason? Our soul is the only soul that can recognize that she is able to think mm. and to reason it, yeah. to see itself. And that's why we can synthesize things. We can put, this is the first matter, this is the second matter, we can conclude something.
2: Yeah.
1: Maybe other creatures are not able to that. Mm-hmm. In Rider, it Rider recites the likeness and to God, and also in the way that we have this free will. And free will is an amazing thing. God, who created us, won't be contrary to Himself. Mm-hmm. So He will always respect our free will, even though we do or we make bad choices. Mm-hmm. So wow, we have that image and likeness of God because mm-hmm. we have free will and we have reason. What do mm-hmm. you think, man?
0: That's you right. And when you talk about free will and reason, it made me think about Plato. I know you guys read Plato and not philosophy.
2: Yeah, it doesn't taste very good. It's a little salty.
0: I know most of you out. I don't know if. Well, I'm gonna say Plato. Like he's very good with reason, and like he gave a well-known image of a man in the cave. If you look at that image, about how that man been chained up in the cave for all, like underground for all most of all his life, and all he sees is little candle doing that in his lifetime.
2: Yeah.
0: And that candle, what does that candle mean? And then one day when he was set free, he went up outside the cell, and he saw the light was so bright, and then he's like, no, I don't like it, this is not for me. So when you think

0: think about that. That's like us in society now. I don't know if that makes sense, but for me, it's just like he has the opportunity to like basically broaden his intellect, his will, his reason. But at the same time, he's just like, no, he can't handle it because it was too much for him to handle. So he got to go back to that comfort zone inside here of it, that cave, yeah. You know?
1: It almost sounds like being intimidated the incredible dignity of human beings and the conclusions that come from it.
0: Yeah.
1: Like how inconvenient it is to try and take care of every human being, even when he's such a burden to me. I'm so tired.
2: I think that it's very amazing to think in those ways in which we're human beings. We are very limited, but we have this amazing possibility to know new forms of life, new in different ways on Earth. We can know the simplicity of nature. Mm-hmm. We can observe, we can reflect, internalize what is going on outside, but also inside of us. That is amazing that we have this ability to know, and that is something that comes from God. We have that ability. And human beings, we're the only beings on Earth that we can create, for instance, culture. Yep. For instance, works of art. How amazing works of art are out there, outside, because of human being is able to think on something, create something, and put it outside. Amazing paintings, amazing statues, amazing poems that were created by human beings because we have reason. Right there resides our image and likeness of God. And we have that dignity because we were created in the image and likeness of God. Yeah. And maybe some people is able to, who is watching us, maybe they are more scriptural persons. Where does it come from? Is this in scripture? Yes, it is in Genesis 1, 27 to 29. It says, God created them in his image and likeness, man and woman. It says man and woman. That means that men and women, we have the same dignity, the same level in the creation. We are complementary, the expression of the totality of the human being. And non-men or women is not have more dignity, any of them. The two of us, we have the same dignity. And that is amazing in the scripture. It is written in that way.
0: Yeah.
2: Men and women, he created them in his image and likeness. Genesis 1, 27 to 29. Amazing. When we're discussing, are women more valuable or men more valuable? No. We have the same dignity. But let me bring some idea. I had an experience in a hospital. It was an amazing idea. It was in my pastoral year, and we used to go on Mondays to visit a nursing home. Mm-hmm. And it was a man that I have his image in my heart still today. I will call him Pedro. And Pedro was lying. Mm-hmm. He was lying in bed, and he couldn't move his arms, any part of his body, just his eyes. Mm-hmm. And when we visited him, he moved his eyes. We prayed to him, and we said, "Hey, Peter, we are here. Would you like to pray with us?" He moved his eyes. Either way, do you want us to pray for you at this point? And he moves his eyes. Why do you want us to pray? And he stopped his eyes. Would you like us to pray for your health? He stopped his eyes. Would you like us to pray for your family? And he moves his eyes.
0: Wow.
2: He couldn't move any part of his body. He had been there for several years, 4 years, 5 years, I don't know.
0: Wow.
2: And he was thinking
1: of his family.
2: In his family, not in himself.
0: That's powerful.
2: And his birthday, I remember very well, was on September the 14th, which is the exaltation of the cross. And I was thinking, very impressed. I talked to this with my pastor at the time. It really impressed me because he's leaving his cross in there. But this man that cannot move any part of his body, just his eyes, has the same human dignity than the most handsome man on TV. The most smart guy on TV.
0: Wow.
2: The same human dignity.
1: That's excellent.
2: What do you think?
0: For me, that's a powerful testimony that you just gave about a person who's been lying in bed, not like basically paralyzed, just moving his eye when you ask questions. And knowing that the work of God's working through you, Rafa, like going to him in the nursing home. That's awesome. But at the same time, you treat it like, yes, you still give him the same dignity as you would, knowing you give the same to your brother seminarians.
1: Yeah.
0: So I feel like, wow. And that's very good. You know, like what you just mentioned, it's just, it's tough for people out there to do what you do, and to for priests and the lady who go to the nursing home, do all that they do to talk to them, all that. But to others, they say, oh no, that's just too difficult for me, because
1: it hurts your heart. It's so hard to deal with.
0: It is, because it breaks you, because seeing that some people cannot handle the physical and the emotions that they might go through, the trauma that they have experienced through the nursing home. Because I know there's a lot of things to talk about, but at the same time, just through that, everything that going through, like, that's right, is treating someone with human dignity is vital to the Catholic Church.
1: And it's frightening to be that close to such a debilitating illness. Do you think some of that comes from like a internal fear? Just to see it reminds us that can happen to us, and we're afraid. But the testimony of Pedro is that he went through it and he's dealt with it.
0: Mm-hmm.
1: Yeah. He's like, let's pray for my family. He's past the point where it's all about, he's walked through that fire and come out the other side. He's still got charity in his heart. Mm-hmm. Like, how incredible is that? That's encouraging, too.
2: Yeah. Yes, I have 2 points in here. The first one is, why are we pro-life? Because we are able to recognize the human dignity in every single human being, independently of his or her situation, of his or her exteriority.
1: Yeah.
2: We are able to recognize that person was created in the image and likeness of God. And for me, this point is very important. Not just because of reason, not just because of the free will, but for something more amazing that Peter taught me. Because all of us, we are capable of love. Exactly. We are capable to be love. Peter was there, and he was loved by the people who were visiting him and taking care on him, but he, beyond his situation and his condition, he was still able to love and to express his love, and as you mentioned, to express his charity for others. Mm-hmm. That is amazing. We have that human dignity because we are able to love also.
0: You're right about that. Like when Pedro, just I can see that. Like John just mentioned, like the charity, that what he's went through. He knows that his life is not, like, can be taken at any time, but at the same time, he's looking beyond his life. Like, you say, no, I want to pray for my family or other, like, his friend or relatives. But at the same time, it's like, this is it. Like, I know that I value the human life. It's like he's saying, I value each of the human dignity that he has been given him by God. Like, he value other more than what he value himself. That's right, because, like you say, the exaltation of the cross, when Jesus died on that cross, his whole being is like being stabbed or being penetrated by the lance. You know, that's the dignity. Like, as we see that, it's like God's went through so much more than what he has to go through. He did it out of love and charity, and like the love for his creation. And so we see that. It's just
1: I went back to the back. There's something that I've been thinking about that just came back up.
0: Yeah. Okay.
1: From earlier, the dignity of each individual person, and you mentioned our ability to create art.
2: Yeah. Okay.
1: So that's beautiful. What is art?
0: It's an expression showing.
1: Yeah. It's a communication of something interior that's hard to express just with words.
0: Yeah.
1: Right. So, artists, we respect them when we say, ah, what a beautiful soul, when they express something incredible. And then we share this moment where we're like, wow, that same complicated thing that's hard to express is in my heart too. Mm-hmm. We're so similar. That same thing is ringing between the two of us. What if somebody does not have just the skills or the physical power to create art? Does that mean that the same complicated, amazing story is not going on inside that person just because they can't communicate it?
2: Yeah, no. It's just there.
0: It's just that they just communicate differently. That's it.
1: Yeah, every bit of the beauty of charity, love, like mutual respect, is going on inside Pedro and other people who can't communicate or can't work. That's going on inside us. And there's no way to ever say, oh, well, nothing cool is going on there. you know. Mm-hmm. And so

0: regardless of how the person is on the exterior, we have to assume that they're living the same life of love and complicated, difficult challenges and triumphs mm-hmm. that we are, yeah. even in whatever circumstances they're in.
1: Let me bring another image. I had an experience during my CP during COVID pandemic.
2: Yeah.
1: I was doing my CP in some hospital here in San Antonio, and I met a person who was unable to, he was unconscious. He couldn't move any part of his body, and also was unconscious as a vegetable life. Does that man has the same human dignity, even though he's not able to express or to feel love, is unable to move, is unable to reason, is unable to exercise the free will?
0: My cousin, when she was about 7, was bitten by a mosquito, we mm-hmm. think it was, and contracted some form of brain-eating bacterial infection yeah. that ran its course so fast that she was in the hospital in a coma in, like, I think, like, 1 week.
2: Wow.
0: And she stayed in a coma for, I think, 7 months. And her parents were thinking really hard, do we pull the plug? And then they couldn't do it. They mm-hmm. never had the strength. They prayed. They're deeply Catholic. But their daughter, perfectly healthy otherwise, had this massive trauma and was comatose. So wow. unresponsive, basically asleep, mm-hmm. sometimes slightly awake, but not responsive to anything. And then she gradually started to wake up. And she had severe brain trauma, but she regained the ability to walk. She eventually regained a limited ability to communicate, and her personality was still there. Behind all of the wow. difficulties, she couldn't easily respond.
2: Mm-hmm.
0: I went over there. She's now 30. She's been living. Her parents have taken care of her.
2: Oh, but is she still, like, you said she regained most of her...
0: Okay, she's still got severe trauma to her brain.
2: Okay.
0: But even despite that, her personality is still present. We were cutting up a mango to snack,
2: uh-huh.
0: and then from over there, her mom says, "Don't give her one that's got the peel on it. We don't want to see her eat it. We don't want her to eat the peel." And I'm like, "She can handle this." I give her a piece with a peel, and she goes, "Ah!" and sticks the whole thing in her mouth,
2: my goodness.
0: Looking me in the eye, and then pulls it out and laughs at me because I was like, "Whoa, whoa, whoa!" And she knew that. She was listening to every single bit. So she had severe mental handicaps, mm-hmm. but her personality is still present, and she loves. Deeply hugs everybody.
2: Wow.
0: She was in a coma for 6 months. We thought there was nothing coming back, but God wrought a miracle in her.
2: Yeah.
0: And her life has been such a blessing to my aunt and to the rest of my family. We can never say what's going to happen in the future. We can't say it's over.
2: Yeah.
0: Mm-hmm. And that human yeah. dignity is still there.
1: Mm-hmm. Yeah, my point is that. My point is that there is something else than just reason and than just free will in the ability to love and be loved.
2: Mm-hmm.
1: There is something else that comes to the conclusion that our human dignity is intrinsic to us. It's impossible to put it out. It's impossible to resign to it. And it is always there, independently of the situation in which we are. So that means that all of us are valuable, and all of us are unique, and all of us are loved by God. But the second movement that I would like to bring that here and to come to a conclusion is to all of us, we were created in the likeness and image of God, but we were also totally loved by God, that He sent His only begotten mm-hmm. Son to die for us on the cross. So where does it reside, our human dignity? In the fact that Jesus Christ loves us that much, that died on the cross for us. And we need to take it personally.
2: Mm-hmm.
1: Jesus Christ died for me. Even though that is the worst person around the world, Jesus Christ mm-hmm. died also for him or for her.
2: Yeah.
1: What are your final thoughts, man?
2: Well, for me, one of my favorite, I still had to look it up before we did start the podcast. I had to look it up one of the, from the Bible verse from John. John's from John 10:10. He's, I'll leave you with this. I have come that they may have life and have it to be full. So the most important is that to have full life, period.
1: Amazing. Thank you.
0: Oh, I think we can leave it with that, man. God wants us to be happy, and He equips

0: equips us to do it, as long as we don't quit, you know, as long as we don't quit or quit somebody else.
1: Exactly.
2: Thank you, John. Thank you, man, for being in this podcast. Thank you, all of you, for being with us today. We were asking ourselves, why are we pro-life? We are pro-life because we respect human dignity. Human dignity is intrinsic to human beings, and human dignity is because we were created in the image and likeness of God, and because Jesus Christ died on the cross for us because he totally loves us. So I invite you to subscribe, watch, and share our podcast, and see you there in the next podcast. God bless you.

0: Everyone, I'm Jay Fadden, and I'm in one of my most favorite spots here at Catholic TV, which is the chapel. 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So thanks for everything you've done, what you will do, and what you'll do in the future. We appreciate it, and together we can make a change in this world.
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2: Glad to have you with us, back for another episode of the program. 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
3: And I'm Jennifer Willits, his wife.
2: The offertory is one of my favorite parts of the Mass, and just recently, while I've been working on this book, my attitude towards the offertory has been changing.
3: Okay.
2: So we talked about this recently. I am in the process right now. I have a book coming out very soon. Working title is Discovering the Love of Eternal Wisdom. That's not the final title. It could be the final title. I don't know. We haven't decided that. We're in the process right now of it's going through the copy editing phase with Sophia Institute Press, and the cover and all that will be decided very, very soon. It might even be released earlier than we thought, which is kind of exciting. But going through this book of St. Louis Marie de Montfort's again, The Love of Eternal Wisdom, which is the entire text of which will be included in my book. It's about, one of the ways that we obtain eternal wisdom, who is Jesus Christ, that we possess Jesus Christ and hold him in our hearts and in our lives in all things at all times. One of the ways to do that is by continually offering up, you know, mortification, which is kind of a scary word. It's our offerings, right? Our daily little pains, annoyances, you know, when people cut us off in traffic, you know, whatever bothers us. Those are little mortifications. Those are little things that we can offer up, right? It's the old Catholic terminology of offered up. Well, that bothers me. Offer it up. I stub my toe. I'll offer it up. And it's almost become a joke. But I suggest that we actually start to reclaim this because of its... Here's the thing. The devil made it a joke. The devil has made the world conditioned to see it as something to mock and make fun of, when it's really this enormous gift that actually can bring us relief and peace whenever we do have an annoyance, whenever we have a pain. So for me, as someone who struggles with mental health issues, I have an incredible amount of anxiety this past week. Since finishing the first full draft of my book, I had the idea of offering up every single moment, every time, at the instant, I start to feel anxiety, and a lot of times I feel it in my face. Instantly go, here, Mother, please

0: give this to your son. Mary, please give this to Jesus. Please give this to Jesus. Okay, why do we do this, right? So we're going to get into that. That offertory is something that we can do all the time, but at Mass, there is a very specific point of offertory where the bread and wine is offered up to God as the means by which transubstantiation may happen and Jesus can become substantially present in the Eucharist, body, blood, soul, and divinity. So offering, Jesus offering himself on the cross, Jesus offering himself in the Eucharist, when we make our offerings, it is our work along with Jesus. In our baptisms, we become sons and daughters of God. We become co-heirs of the kingdom with Jesus. We're right there. So Jesus's offering on the cross can be lived out in our offerings on a daily basis.
1: I'm so glad you just launched into the appropriate, more complete definition of offertory, because I think it's worth noting that for many, they may be operating only on a financial definition of that term. And I think that might be, we might have been led to believing that that's all that an offertory is because when you look in your bulletin, you'll see a recap of last week's offertory was X amount of dollars. And so by that sharing of knowledge, it sort of conditions the parish to sort of think that that's all an offertory actually is. It's just a financial gift. It's just a reminder, oh yeah, this is the basket's going to come around. I need to put something in there. And they just stay there and operate off of that understanding when it's so much bigger. And you've just leapt right to that. And I love that. That to you is your favorite time. Because I almost kind of thought you were joking at first, because I tend to forget that offertory means all of those things. It's not just a financial transaction, which is still good. And we still need to do that. We'll talk about that later as well. But it really is, what are you going to offer? And it has nothing to do with money now. What are you going to offer?
0: So let's put some pins in all these things, right? Because the reason why it has always been my favorite part, other than receiving the Eucharist itself, is because I've known for a long time, for many years, and I don't remember how I'd learned this, but it's been like in the last 20 years, I've learned at the offertory, that's an opportunity for us to say, here's everything I'm struggling with right now. Here's all of my worries. Here's my concerns. All the things I've been praying about this past week, all the things I'm concerned about with the week coming up, you know, job situation and kids and whatever it is that might be troubling you, that's your opportunity that as the bread and wine is being placed upon the altar and being offered up to God, so too our prayers that we offer up, we put them on the altar so that they are there at the cross of Calvary. Well, I've always liked that idea, but it's also always been a thing where here's my opportunity to just ask for everything and throw everything out there. And so what's been missing, and this is kind of what's been coming to mind so much as I've been working on this book, and as I have gone through the first couple of edits, which is what I've done since the last podcast, and now we're in full production mode, you know, with Sophia. I mean, we're on this. So now I'm rereading parts over again. And what's so interesting, I was trying to say this to you on the way home from Mass today, is that rereading de Montfort's Love of Eternal Wisdom over and over and over again, because it's included in the book, I'm like, I've read this thing, I don't know how many times, well over a dozen times now. And I still keep getting nuggets of wisdom, and my desire, the whole purpose of this project in the first place is so that people will start to understand their relationship with Jesus Christ better than they've ever had before. Because I honestly don't think the people, even long time, I'm speaking from my perspective, and this is part of my story, as someone who's been Catholic for going on 55 years, I feel like my 55th year is the one where I've grown closest to Jesus. And I don't want people to get discouraged in their own journeys. And I also don't want people to get complacent and think, well, I go to church and I do all these things. And I love Jesus. I don't have a problem. I think that we all have so much more that Jesus is wanting to

0: give us that we don't realize. But a big part of being in a position of accepting everything that Jesus gives us is by giving everything to Jesus that we are and have. There needs to be a greater giving of ourselves to Christ. And I think in the idea of the offertory is our opportunity to say, everything that I have. And that's consecration as well. And so that's, you know, the last chapter of Eternal Wisdom is talking about consecrating ourselves. And the easiest way to do that is through the hands of Mary, our mother, who brought Jesus into this world, and she can bring us to Jesus, bring the world to Jesus. She brought Jesus into the world. She brings the world to Christ. Now you're making your smile of thoughtfulness, because I want to read from the 1962 Missal its explanation of offertory, and I think your mind's going to be blown.
1: Okay. Well, I'll just say this one little aside that hopefully will make you smile too. But do you ever think when the basket is coming around or being offered to, depending on how the baskets are at your parish, that really what you should do is just put your entire self into the basket? Like, no. I'm just going to hop in there real quick.
0: I'm thinking, you know, I'm already at the altar. I'm already trying to, again, mental prayer like this requires so much energy for me. I'm often not even aware that the basket is going around. I am so grateful for two things. Number one, you handle the offertory for our family. So that's a blessing. Thank you for doing
1: the
0: that.
1: The financial
0: offertory, side, yeah, of things that, you know, mm-hmm. And number two, while I'd have some issues with, you know, automatic bank payments and all that kind of stuff, it makes it really easy for us to give to our church. It's all automatic. I mean, you sign something up mm-hmm. and it just happens. Mm-hmm. The offertory just goes. And so we make sure that we're always giving of the 10%. You know, or however much we give to our parish in mm-hmm. particular, but we'll get to tithing amounts here in a minute. But I know that that's happening because you've set it up and it's automated through the bank. So when those baskets start coming around, God bless our ushers. I'm not even paying attention to them. I'm already trying to focus on the altar itself. I mean, listen to this. So this is a great explanation, and you can read more about offertory in the Catechism and other places as well. But because we go to the traditional Latin Mass this morning, and I've explained this in my missal. You know, you have the Latin on one side, English on the other. But on the English side, in the margins of my version of the Missal, they just have wonderful explanations of what's actually happening in the Mass. Not just like the rubrics of like the priest walks up here and does this, but actually what God is doing in the Mass. And it's not just the TLM. These things that he's writing about, that are written about in here, are happening in the Novus Ordo. They're happening in the other rites of the Church. In the Mass of the faithful, from the offertory to the preface of the Eucharistic prayers, the offertory verse, and the Lord be with you and with thy spirit, then the offering of the bread and wine, this is the moment that brings us back to our true place before God, and it purifies us. It says it prepares us to enter into God and share in his divine activities. This is what's happening at the offertory.
1: Despite our worthiness, unworthiness.
0: But that's part of what we're offering up, right? The offertory opens the door to the secrets of God and to union with him. So it's not just about the ushers coming by with the baskets. And like you said, it's not just about collecting mm-hmm. your tithe offering, right? It's a tithe offering. God wants the offering of everything you have. Your finances, your worries, your concerns, your illnesses, your sinfulness, your joys, the graces he gave you. He wants everything back so that he can give you more. As this bread on the paten and this wine in the chalice are in a state of expectancy, so it hasn't happened yet, expectancy of becoming Christ's body and blood, so we present ourselves to God in voluntary expectancy of a change to be made in us, an expectancy of divinization. Now, that alone, shall we spend the next half hour talking about that? So we already, if we believe, and we should as Catholics, we believe the bread and wine will become Jesus' body and blood. Because that bread and wine was offered up to the altar. what should we

0: expect we become when we receive Jesus into us. There should be expectancy of a change to be made in us, an expectancy of divinization because Jesus Christ, the divine, is entering into us. In the offertory, Christ unites our desires and prayers. So our desires, right? Dear God, help us. Our prayers, please help these people, to his own offering of himself to the Father. So Jesus Christ takes our prayers and unites them to himself. As our intentions are joined to the passion of Christ, they assume the value of the passion in the eyes of God. Boom! As the levels of our podcast just blew up. In the agony of the garden, Christ performed his offertory, giving himself in advance to all the sufferings of Calvary. So again, think about that. In the garden, Christ is offering himself in anticipation, right? Before he actually suffered at Calvary. This is the spirit we should take from the Mass. An entire acceptance in advance of what God's grace will ask of us. It's scary to think when you go through total consecration of Jesus through Mary, some of the prayers that you say, Mother, I'm giving myself entirely to you as your slave, as your servant on behalf of your son. I give you everything, my possessions, my relatives, and so I have to pray, I give you my wife. If anything were to happen to her, let God's will be done. If anything were to happen to our children, let God's will be done. If our house were to burn down tonight, let God's will be done. These microphones, all these things in this room, let God's will be done. If I were to lose, my mug or my statue of St. Louis Marie de Montfort or my favorite journal, let God's will be done. None of this ultimately belongs to me. I belong to Jesus through Mary, and therefore I should at all times be willing to accept in advance what God's grace will ask of us. Now, here's the glorious thing. God is not just sitting there looking for ways to hurt us. The crosses that he sends us aren't just to cause us pain and misery. They are to purify us so that we can become more perfect offerings, so that we can become more like Christ, who is eternal wisdom, who is the fullness of all the virtues that we know that we long for and need so that we can become more perfect like Christ. These are all good things. This is the line, this is the last line that I'll share from the Missal in regards to the offertory. The offertory reminds us that the law of salvation, okay, so what's the law of salvation? Salvation comes from Christ. The law of the salvation is generosity without discussion. Okay? Now let's think about Jesus, right? Jesus in the garden. He said, Lord, if it be your will, let this cup pass from me, but not my will, but yours be done. He didn't say, God, got some alternatives for you here. How about instead of this cup, why don't we do this? Hear me out. Why don't we do, that wasn't a discussion. Here's what's in my mind, but not my will, but yours be done. I'm offering myself without reservation to you. Transform everything. Take away my job, take away my livelihood, take away my family, take away everything I have, but let Jesus Christ remain. That's really hard to do, but that's what we are called to do. So when we talk about offertory, part of what's interesting is these were all the things that were coming to me at Mass this morning. And even one of the readings had to do with being a good steward, right? Mm-hmm. But you and I started talking yesterday about, maybe talking about tithing would be a good subject because you started having, and you've done this with all of our kids, teaching them budgeting lessons because you're this huge, you're a fan of the software that you've used for years. You need a budget. Yes. Did Catherine turn you on that? I feel like,
1: no.
0: Who turned you on to?
1: Well,

0: I kind of think Pat Padley comes to mind.
1: Pat Padley?
0: Yeah, he's a big fan, or we maybe were early adopters around the same time, and I don't know.
1: Remember ever hearing.
0: Yeah.
1: Pat Padley, name endorphins for him.
0: Yes.
1: Got it. He's gone off on his own as he's got a Catholic marketing company now. I don't know what it's called, Pat. I'm sorry. Maybe I'll call him and give him a shout out. For all of your marketing needs, Pat Padley Marketing. I don't know if that's what it's called either. Sorry, Pat. We've known him for a long time. It's from the early SQPN days.
0: So in our marriage, I am the one who generally handles all financial issues and transactions. And I love budgeting. I've always loved it. And it was a real joy in my parenting life to be able to pass on some basic budgeting skills to our children as they were approaching an age that made sense for them to have this information. So largely it was in their teen years when they started earning an income of their own, and then they needed to learn something about management of said income. And so this YNAB software, which we love, is a big part of that.
1: It's got a lot of similarities to Dave Ramsey's financial peace type of...
0: Yes.
1: It's the envelope system. It's similar to that.
0: Very similar to that. And where you basically, every dollar you earn, you assign a task. You put all of your working dollars to work for you. And it gets you more in a mind space of holding on to your money so that it can, in fact, achieve those goals.
1: Yeah.
0: And so rather than spending it as it comes in without really knowing what you've done.
1: So if you get a $500 paycheck, you allocate $100 goes to food, $100 goes to rent, $100 to the car, you allocate it so that at the end it's zero. And then you work as you're spending money, you take it out of those individual buckets.
0: Right.
1: Yeah.
0: And so I've been waiting for our youngest child to get to the place where it would make sense to have this conversation with her. And that time was yesterday. And so I was very...
1: She's been working over the summer, making money, spending money.
0: She's doing good. And I've been watching how she's been managing it and just waiting for the right time to have this sit down talk. So I didn't want to spring this on her because it is an important conversation and I want her to really be available in her head to receive this baton of knowledge, financial knowledge I'm going to give to her so that she can grow into adulthood with some sense of responsibility for her financial stewardship. It was a really good talk, and I highly recommend that if you have this working teenager in your life and you kind of want to do this, just make an appointment. Let the kid know it's coming. I would like to have an hour of your time this afternoon, so let's make it happen. And so we did that, and it was very successful. And but as we sort of like to launch into this conversation, because it's so big, it's so important, you almost don't even know where to start. So I asked her, in what ways do you spend money? Like, tell me everything that you think your money should be spent on. And it's interesting how they answer that question because they will naturally default to the things that they think are the most important. So food and gas was among the first answers she presented as where her money should be earmarked or allocated to. And then she went to like fun things and then clothing and then she was kind of running out of answers. I'm like, is that all? Is there anything else you think you should be doing with your money? Like a worthy expense? And it was hard for her to see it. I'm like, okay, let me introduce you to God as someone that, and then it was like, it was a little bit of an eye roll. And because,
1: why? Because she knew where you were going
0: to
1: go with this?
0: Giving to the poor is what mom and dads do. That's nothing to do with me. I'm just a kid, you know. I receive the handout. I don't give, you know. I'm like, oh, well, let's talk about this. This is actually very interesting. As you are growing into adulthood, now you're going to be in a situation where you can contribute, give outward to a greater cause. And I understand that's new for you, and you might have some resistance. And so she did, as her siblings of the past all did the same thing. They immediately questioned me on, is this really what God wants me to do? Do I really have to give a percentage of my income back to God? Like, says who, really? Like, it's really funny how they all have the pushback because they're teens. And I, you know, it's like, okay, we're going to talk about this. But I didn't want to force it on her. One, I needed to measure her response. I needed to see what I was working with. And it's like, okay, well, listen, I don't want to force this onto you, but are you open to hearing the truth about this? And I let her respond to that. And she was like, okay, tell me. And so we had a very high level discussion about the good and the value of tithing, of giving back to God, giving to the poor, and why we do this and how good it is for us to do this. God is not a creditor keeping track of every percentage point. You know, well, you've earned $100,000. Where's my 10 grand? Sorry, you can't get to heaven. You know, God is not like that. He's super generous. He's very generous. And he's trying to get you to be generous too. And it starts with the one thing that we have to offer, which is usually in this country, it's our cash. It's our money. And
1: I like the idea of first fruits, right?
0: Yeah, first fruits.
1: The scripture talks about giving the first fruits of something. So like I remember having conversation with one of our sons who said, well, I don't have a problem with tithing, but can I tithe after tax? It's like, well, then it's not the first fruits that you're giving to God. You're giving God the second fruits. You're giving the government the first fruits, and then you're giving God the second fruits. And what God asks is, you want to give him the cream of the crop, right? You want to give him the best of the best. And so you want to give him the most of the most as well. When I was a kid, and my parents didn't start tithing until I was a kid, and I kind of remember them starting to do this, that someone explained it to them. Someone was helping them to get out of debt. And the first thing this person taught them was that you need to start giving 10% of your
0: gross income,
1: of what you're making back to God. And in doing that, God will always, you can't outgive God.
0: Right.
1: Just like as we're talking about the offertory of giving fully of ourselves, there's a fear that if we give everything to God, that I'm going to be left with nothing. But what God gives us is the grace to be able to be even more like his son. And that means that we're going to have everything. And so giving 10% of what we have to God is ultimately very little. Mm-hmm. Because God has proven, at least in our lives, that we will continually be taken care of. And so we have found, even in times of low income, that as long as we continue to make sure that the bare minimum that we're giving back to God is 10%, we have never had an unpaid bill, ever. And we've been tithing for well over 20 plus years now on a regular basis. Well, it's even longer than that, probably closer to 25 or more, because it was shortly after we got married, maybe 4 years after we got married. And we're, so 25, 26 years, we have been giving minimum of 10%. And I'm almost, I don't want to become scrupulous about it, but now I'm almost if we sell something on Facebook, I'm like, well, we got to make sure that 10% of that is given away. And to me, it's just because I have seen such blessings come from it. And I just want to make sure that we're always making sure that God and giving back to God is at the forefront of everything that we do. Our Rosary Army apostolate, we give part of our income back to Rosary Army. We give part of our income to our local parish. We'll give part of our income to other charities as well. It always equals up to a minimum of 10%. And it's just, again, look at Rosary Army. Rosary Army is a perfect example of we've given that money to that apostolate, and somehow that apostolate has been going for 20 plus years. I don't understand how that's worked, but it's the way that God works.
0: And I gave that very example to Lily. I'm like, if people did not give, then Rosary Army wouldn't even be here.
1: Yeah.
0: And she understands Rosary Army because that's her life. She understands
1: her whole life has been that.
0: Yeah. How that has been a providing source for us so that we can keep it going. And it's like, we need to give. We need to give. So, including you as a teen, you need to participate in giving as well.
1: So, and it's beyond the money. I mean, I want, I don't want the final takeaway to be like, hey, go figure out what you're making and donate 10% of it. It goes back to that beginning part of the conversation. God wants everything that you will give him, and you should give him everything that you have, whether it be your finances, whether it be your worries and concerns, whether it be illnesses that you're dealing with. he can take every single bit of that. And just like when we give our 10%, we have been taken care of financially. You give him your health, you give him your concerns, you give, he will return graces that you cannot comprehend. And it's not a matter of discussion.

0: I don't know how to trust God, we'll offer that to God. I don't know how to give and financially support my parish, give that to God. He'll never let you down. Speaking of, and this is a terrible transition. 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If some of the things that we talked about with consecration were a little confusing to you, go check out School of Mary. We have a full total consecration course that you can go through that will walk you through the whole process over the course of 33 days. Thanks so much for hanging out with us. Glad to have you with us. And we'll talk to you again very soon. Until next time, make them.
1: Pray them.
0: And give them away. God bless, folks.
2: Hello, everyone. I am Jimmy Reynolds. Join us this Friday on This Is the Day. We have Nancy joining us to talk about Watts of Love, a ministry dedicating to helping families break the cycle of poverty through solar lighting and financial education. We'll hear the inspiration behind this remarkable mission this Friday on This Is the Day.

What does it mean to be brave? As an artist? As a person? As a person of faith? Today's guest, Ana Urbalejo Dancy, is one of the bravest people I've ever met. She's originally from Sonora, Mexico, but she moved here all on her own in 2020, just a few weeks before the pandemic. Could you imagine moving to a new country just weeks before the world shut down? Could you imagine choosing to stay anyway? Could you imagine not just enduring the loneliness and the newness, but choosing to turn it into art? Because that's exactly what my best friend chose to do. Through her songwriting, singing, and painting, she processed her own difficult circumstances and somehow managed to create beauty that not only helped herself, but so many others. Ana and I have collaborated on many projects over the years, most recently her wedding, where I had the absolute honor of being her maid of honor. But before that, we built St. Joseph's Home for Artisans, a Catholic art residency program in Boston, together from nothing. Ana was the one beside me scraping wallpaper, painting walls, and Googling, how dangerous is mold, really? Ana's bravery and boldness have inspired me not only as a friend and woman of faith, but also as an artist. Anyone who's ever tried to make it as an artist knows that it's not for the faint of heart. So it's my absolute pleasure to introduce you all today to one of the bravest hearts I know, in hopes that she can inspire you in your journey in the same way she's inspired mine.

0: Jennifer Vallejo Dancy. Welcome. Thank you so much for being here. I'm so excited to have you. I told my audience a little bit about you, and I described you as being one of the bravest people that I know. Mm. You've had a really crazy journey. Can you give me a little bit of a timeline of how you ended up here in Boston, where you are now?
1: Mm-hmm. Yeah. I finished college in 2019, and this was December. So I remember, like, taking one job interview and be like, I don't know if this is what I want to do. I had family here in Boston. I had come here before. And I remember having, like, the most amazing time and having, like, almost a breakthrough when I came here. And, like, I would remember those moments and cherish them in my memory. So I was like, I could just go for, like, a few months. This was, like, February 2020. Actually, February 29th. Okay. And I quite remember that.
0: So right before the pandemic.
1: Yes. Okay. Actually, 2 weeks before the pandemic, yeah.
0: Okay, that's a tough time.

0: to take a big risk.
1: Yeah.
0: So was there a moment where you were like, I should just go home? I should just give up?
1: Yeah, multiple times. My family was—they were terrified. yeah, they kept calling saying, "We're gonna buy you the tickets to go back home." And I was like, "No, I have to grow out of. I can't be like running away all my life." So I just chose to stay. And
0: how
1: I
0: did you find that strength?
1: I actually, obviously God, right? It was like, obviously my community, like my friends, it was an evolving thing where I was like, not trying to rush, finding the answers for so many questions that I was having in that particular moment. And yeah, just like holding on to my faith and my friends, my friendships, yeah.

0: that was like your first big brave moment of I'm going to stay here even though no one knows what's happening in the world right now. I'm going to stay here. I'm going to fight for my dreams. I'm going to make all new friends, right? Mm-hmm. That's right at the beginning of the pandemic. Right. You and I met maybe the next September and we got this opportunity, I know you remember, to build St. Joseph's Home for Artisans, our art residency in the North End. I think I would describe that as a big moment of courage for myself, and I know it was for you too. And for those at home who don't know, we can give them a little bit of background. We were given an old convent in Boston to move into, and it was like, I mean, what do you remember of how the house looked when we moved in?
1: Well, it was a haunted mansion sometimes. Yes, but like, because it, like all the furniture was like covered with like plastic
0: and
1: like
0: Tom Brady's posters.
1: A lot. A Spanish Bible. Like we had so many questions like who lived here before?
0: A lot of bunk
1: beds. Yeah,
0: bunk beds. And then we pulled down all of that wallpaper and it was just like black streaks on the wall.
1: There was a stove in where is your room now?
0: Yes, there was a stove in my bedroom. That was hard to move out because it's a 5-story wall. Yeah. And you were the first person, we started working on it. We started scraping wallpaper, but I don't even know that we had actually done all that. I know for a fact we didn't have electricity when you moved in. Mm-hmm. And I'll never forget the night that we left you there, Fernando and I, our other friends we started the program with. And we were like, okay, well, I hope she's still there in the morning. We left you in like a dark, no AC summer bedroom. And in the morning, you were still there, still smiling.
1: I had no other choice either.
0: Where does that courage come from? It's like courage on the verge of insanity.
1: Mm-hmm. Well, there was a little bit of both.
0: There's a little bit of both.
1: There's a little bit of both. Definitely. Well, I was just so inspired. Like, you know, it was where he was, but it was ours. That's how we felt. Mm-hmm. That it was the first room that I ever painted myself. It was like, we chose the colors for it. It was like a baby that was just growing. And I was just so inspired. I cannot like put it in a different way. Like, it was for me, like there was no it felt so right.
0: Yeah,
1: it felt like
0: I
1: an
0: agree.
1: Answer.
0: I think it brings us back to that idea that love casts out fear. Mm-hmm. And we were so in love and totally had our rose colored glasses on because we were walking through like, can you guys believe we get to live here?
1: Yeah.
0: And everyone else was like, please stop.
1: We were in love.
0: We were in love. It was our baby. I totally agree.
1: Yes.
0: And just all of that love made us blind to how scary the situation actually was.
1: Which I was so grateful like the church did that for us. I think like I was so special. Like people will say like you're so lucky because like people don't go to, that doesn't really happen to people. Like you go to a different country and like this or that could happen to you and like you're so scared. Like especially in my how young I was and that I was still very young. But you know
0: we were given an inheritance by our church.
1: Yeah. And it felt like I was doing the Bible in a year in that moment too. So I feel like every day it was an unfolding a question, like an answer was being answered by God of like, wow, this is such a dream. The community, the people who we were meeting at church and like the opportunities that we got to, of the things that we were got to do were like such a dream.

0: You had those big moments of bravery moving to the U.S., choosing to stay through the pandemic, moving into St. Joseph's. But I also look at your life, which I get this wonderful front row seat to, and I see daily choices towards bravery, especially as a musician, and we're all going to get to listen to your music. I'm really excited about that. How do you manage those small moments of bravery? Like before you get on stage, before you perform, what do you do to prepare yourself to go make a gift of yourself?
1: Well, it's kind of, I still do it, I have to say. I still like bring to St. Cecilia. Before every appearance, I always do like a quick of, you know, talking to the Holy Spirit to help me to do their, like, it's a work, because I don't think it really, it's mine. It's, I don't think it's mine. It's just me, like, I'm choosing to do it, but it doesn't really belongs to me.
0: That's such a good point. I think when you decenter it from yourself, it becomes less nerve-wracking, because it's not like, will I mess up? Will I be good enough? It's like, no, this is God's, and as long as I create it in a posture for him, it'll be more than good enough.
1: I think so much in the Bible when it says, like, the parable of the talents, like the talents that you don't use, they will be taken away from you. And I think I got that like a few years ago, like, yeah, if I don't use it, that tool could be taken away from me. Like, you know, like, and it happens a lot. Like I stop, for example, like I stop playing the guitar. A year or 2 years after, I was not as good anymore, or I was not feeling as comfortable anymore. So I started picking up again, and every day, again, that was like a small, like shows that I made, for example.
0: That's a really good point. Yeah. I think that the less fun to talk about flip side of bravery might be humility, and having the humility to pick the guitar back up, to get up in front of the room. And I've seen a lot of that in you too, and I'm so glad that you decided to continue to be generous with your gifts, because I've seen it do a lot for a lot of other people, and bravery is contagious. And as our first artist who moved in, I've seen it catch fire for all of the future artists, so that's awesome. Do you have any finishing advice for maybe the young musician or writer watching this right now, where they can summon their bravery from?
1: Definitely the Word of God. Definitely, like, building strong relationships, like deep relationships. You know, the people that it's always good to, like, the people that's around you will. I feel like you telling me that I'm brave, but I feel like I always see it in you. Like, we're mirrors, right? Like, the people who surround us, are they mirror something that, and we want to, like, recreate that. I feel like you're super brave, and every morning, like, I'm just, you know, trying to be like my friends. And I feel like, yeah, she's the right people around you, and, like, always pray to God every single day and be grateful for every opportunity that is given to you. Give the most of yourself and be passionate about it. And I think that's all that, like, that passion will overcome any fear, because fear is still there. Like, I'm always afraid. Like, I'm always afraid, but we're choosing to do something, to give something to people that doesn't come from us again. We're choosing to be tools and to say yes, and I think that there's a value in that.

0: All right, Anna. I wanted to conclude each episode with a segment based off of JP2's letter to the artists. But I wanted to get a moment to share a letter to the artists in my life. What we have here and getting to do this project together, getting to create St. Joe's together, has been so special. And it's a moment of time, and we know that. We don't know what the future holds, but we know that right now we get to be here making beauty together. And I just wanted to read you a little something I wrote for you, thanking you in a very personal way. Okay?
1: Yes.
0: Okay. To my brave little sister, I love you, I'm grateful for you, and I am so proud of you. This journey that you started on 3 years ago hasn't been easy. Nobody knows what it was like for you to come here and start a new life all on your own. Heck, I was there, and I don't even know what it was like. Because at the end of the day, your journey is just you and God. It was just the two of you on the day he gave you this voice, on the day you boarded the plane to Boston, and on the day you first played guitar in front of a crowd. I'll never understand what it's like to be on your journey, but man, what a privilege it has been to watch you while you're on it. I have this favorite verse, Romans, chapter 5, verses 3 through 5, that makes me think of you. Not only so, but we also glory in our sufferings, because we know that suffering produces perseverance. Perseverance, character, and character, hope. And hope does not put us to shame, because God's love has been poured out into our hearts through the Holy Spirit who has been given to us. Suffering to perseverance, to character, to hope. If that isn't your story, then I don't know what is. One of the most beautiful and painful parts of growing up is the opportunity to give someone what you needed back when you were in their position. In some ways, it's healing to offer someone that help you once prayed for, and in others, it is just hard. But both your voice and your story are powerful tools. Please never stop using them to help people on their journeys. May your instrument always be one that reaches those suffering and carries them all the way through perseverance to character to hope. Thank you for the music.

In the 1800s, Charles Blondin crossed Niagara Falls on a tightrope over 300 times while doing some pretty amazing stunts along the way. The crowds were always eager to see his bravado. A legend goes that he once asked his fans if they believed he could cross the tightrope across the falls and back. And they shouted, "We believe that you can do it." And so he crosses with the thundering white water several hundred feet below. Then he comes back. He then asks, "Now who believes I can cross it with this wheelbarrow?" They shout back, "We believe that you can do it." And amazingly, he does. The crowd goes wild, clapping and cheering. "Now," he says, "for my most dangerous trick. I'm going to push someone in this wheelbarrow across Niagara Falls. How many of you believe that I can do it?" "Yes, we believe that you can do it," the crowd shouted. "Okay," he says, "who will be my first volunteer?" Total silence. Everyone believed that he could do it, but they didn't believe to the point of trusting their lives in his hands. They didn't believe enough to get into his wheelbarrow.

In the last couple of videos, we talked about key areas of our lives, our sense of self, our hope of happiness, and source of love. We know that we should trust Jesus in these different areas, but we're afraid, and so we cling to different things. Can I be happy if I follow Jesus? Will I be loved or will I be alone? What if I don't want to give up who I am or different things that I love? I want to summarize 2 points from the previous videos. First is that anything that is not Jesus and his love for us is not who we truly are and will not, in and of itself, make us happy, nor will give us the love that we yearn for. If we place more faith, hope, and love in these things rather than God, then they're false idols. They are all sand. They are not the stable foundation on which we can build our lives. They fall short. The second point is that Jesus Christ is all sufficient. He is the rock on which we can build our lives, and his grace is enough for us. He will allow us to be who we are, to be truly happy, and to be loved and to love. When I was in college, in the hardest decision of my 20-year-old life, I broke up with my girlfriend of many years because I felt God's call to religious life. I knew it was the right decision and I felt peace after doing so, but now I had this void in my life. Being at different schools, we used to chat on the phone every day for an hour. But after we broke up, what was I going to do with that time now? Where was I going to go for that intimate connection to share my heart and my dreams? But God is good. I turned to the Lord in Eucharistic adoration, and God has ever provided the love that I need. It hasn't always been easy, but his grace has been sufficient. Since growing in love with Jesus, I've never been bored. I can always commune with God, and I'm not afraid of death, for I know I am never alone, and nothing can separate me from his love. That's a love I can trust in, and a foundation I can build a life on. This foundation on Christ is necessary to respond well to any vocation. I believe that many of my friends were able to marry relatively early on in life because they know of God's love for them, an eternal, unconditional love, which gives them the strength and security necessary to make a commitment to

give their love for others. Next time, we'll offer some practical tips on how to move from the sand of false idols to the bedrock of Jesus Christ. But take some time to now ask for the grace to believe that His grace is sufficient for you.

0: everyone, I'm Jay Fadden, and I'm in one of my most favorite spots here at Catholic TV, which is the chapel. And it's because of you that we can bring the Mass, the Rosary, and so many other programs into people's homes. 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Or there's an address on all the time after the Mass, after the Rosary. 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Everything you do makes a difference in today's world, and we know we need that. So thanks for everything you've done, what you will do, and what you'll do in the future. We appreciate it, and together we can make a change in this world.
1: Hello, everyone. Welcome back to Anchored. We are so excited to have you joining us. Whether you're here in person or you're watching over the airways, this episode is being sponsored by Claudine's Jewelry, dedicated to prayerfully making rosaries and sacramentals to help with people's prayer lives. Claudine's Jewelry can be found on Etsy, and we're going to be back in just a moment with our guest. Stay tuned.

0: And welcome to another episode here on Angered. It is a complete joy to share topics of hope and of faith with all of you at home and again here in person. Thank you for taking the time to be here on Anchored. Our guest today is Father Ed Riley, first and foremost, a great friend of my family. He is also the pastor of Sacred Heart in Waltham, and he is the spiritual director of the World Apostolate of Fatima and the chaplain of Lumen Verum Academy and homeschooling in Boston. Father Riley, thank you for being here today.
1: Oh, it's a joy to be with you, Monet. Really, truly joy.
0: Thank you so much. And Father, I would love to just start off letting people know at home and again here in person that I, along with my brother Michael, we had the great opportunity to be under your care, your pastoral care at St. Catherine's in Norwood when Michael and I were there for elementary school and middle school. And honestly, like just to start off, the beautiful faith that you exemplified for all of us and the students there is still memorable for us to this day. And even the great love that you have for Our Lady. So can you speak to her role in your life a little bit for us?
1: Sure. No, I'd be privileged to. And it is a joy to always to be a priest. And many families like yours, Monet, have been a joy for me and for many priests. Mm-hmm. Our Lady certainly is the one who guides us as men to the priesthood. There's no question. And I can remember even before I was thinking of the seminary, before I even thought of the priesthood, where she played such a pivotal role for me in my life. Certainly as a young man growing up in a Catholic family, was when I volunteered for 3 years in Eastern Kentucky with a priest who had started a mission. And there were probably about 75 volunteers like myself, young people. But day in and day out, going to Mass and then praying the rosary just began to open up for me the call to vocation to the priesthood and certainly a deeper love for her, a deeper love for her son, Jesus, in the Eucharist. So she is a pivotal presence in my life, and I'm sure for many, many priests. That's no question.
0: Does she play a role in your vocation journey of coming to the reality of this is the call that the Lord has for your life? Was she instrumental in that way?
1: I would say yes. So interestingly enough, I didn't grow up praying the rosary like many families do. We have the beautiful phrase, the family that prays together stays together. That's Father Patrick Peyton, Holy Cross Father. And it's a beautiful way to remind ourselves that families stayed together literally by the praying the rosary, but that was not my experience. I had my family, my extended family, my grandparents, aunts and uncles, very devoted to Our Lady, but it just wasn't something in my life at that point until I went on these 3 years, and the witness of the priest, Monsignor Biting, praying the rosary daily, always had rosary in his pocket, in the car, you can find them anywhere. So it was not lost on me over time that she is the one who truly lifts us, guides us, and brings us to her son. Mm-hmm. So I have to say, just picking it up and praying rosary daily in the 3 years that I lived there, eventually you find the peace. And I would say what's pivotal to my vocation was that I found the peace to accept the possibility that I was a call to the priesthood. Mm-hmm. And to be able to say, okay, Lord, if this is it, I'll pursue, I'll follow you, I'll do what I can to do the best I can. Yes. But she literally had to be the one. You see very few images of Our Lady, but there's one for the Pauline family that I have particular affection to and belong to an institute, professed, is that she has a statue, an image, where she's literally holding out the Christ child to the world. Yeah. And so that's the experience I think the Blessed Mother had for me. And that's why I think ever since I've been a seminarian for the few years when I was in Kentucky, right to today, almost 23 years of priesthood, keeping a holy hour daily is because Our Lady literally said, here is my son. Spend time with him, get to know him, get to love him. So absolutely, she is instrumental in my vocation.
0: And what about you, Father? I know you have many years of walking with the seminarians here in the Archdiocese of Boston. When you were there in that role, walking with these men, how were you able and what was the importance of passing on that same love for Our Lady? Because I know, you know, for our family, we see these good and holy priests, and we're like, wow, you can tell the ones that have a deep relationship with our mother. How were you and the other priests at the seminary instrumental and still are, God willing, to this day, in instilling in these young men, discerning their vocation of, you need to form a relationship with our mother? How did you pass that on to them?
1: I would say the good thing is that more often today, young men coming into the seminary mm-hmm. say the two things that they have a devotion to is the Lord and the Eucharist and Our Lady. So mm-hmm. many come in already praying the rosary daily.
0: That's great.
1: And as priests, we witness to that. I mean, we'll be out walking in the courtyard of the seminary, maybe getting to Mass early and praying the rosary in the chapel, mm-hmm. being able to talk about Our Lady, beginning prayers, whether it's in a classroom or a formation evening with a beginning introduction to the prayer through Our Lady. I always use her as an opening prayer and for a blessing through whom the men receive that. So just the everyday conversations, not just sort of strictly prayer, which is always the role model for them, but just in conversations, always referring to Our Lady. And I always say this, and I would say this to anybody, if you're going into a conversation that might be difficult or a situation that you know there's going to be some tension or mm-hmm. the possibility that there may be a little bit of conflict, always ask our Blessed Mother to go before that conversation. Yeah. She will open it up. She'll open hearts. You'd be amazed on how many times when you do that, that the other person you're going to approach just comes to you in a way that you could never have imagined, you know, and that's what she's doing. She always prepares the way, she always brings the Son of God. And so the seminarians, I think, begin to realize that's true, that she works, you know, she's real, she lives.
0: That's true.
1: So, yeah.
0: And we can even, you know, switching gears a little bit, but still keeping obviously on the topic of our mother. We do know who she claims to be because she has come to people, especially young children, especially in apparition sites when Our Lady has made herself known, and specifically with the apparition of Our Lady of Fatima. Can you just speak to how you came about finding that apparition, maybe the impact it has played in your life, and especially now as the chaplain for that organization, just the role that you're playing?
1: Sure. Well, interesting enough, so even with a devotion to Our Lady, as a young priest, I was assigned to be the spiritual director. The spiritual director at the time had passed away, so the Cardinal Archbishop at that time just appointed me as their chaplain. Mm. So I just began the ministry new to the World Apostolate of Fatima, which is an international ministry to bring the message of Our Lady to the world, which beautifully is a message of hope. You know, Our Lady doesn't come to bring a message of sadness, but she does call us back to her Son. So when I began as a young priest ministering through the World Apostolate of Fatima as their spiritual director, I was learning more and more about the message. But as a priest, you start to preach about that message in beautiful ways that sort of enlivens in the lives of children, young adults, families, that Our Lady is real. And her message is truly hope. It's about calling us back to the Father who loves us. It's certainly like any great mother who would never lead her children astray. Mm-hmm. She is saying, you need to stop offending God the Father. You need to mend your lives, and you will receive the grace to do that. And that's where praying the rosary and some of the other devotions and message opens up why she is so pivotal, you know, sort of as a co-redemptress to, you know, the gift of our lives as her children. So the World Apostolate of Fatima has a lot of programs. We have anything from celebrating the Five First Saturday programs to a statue program where we encourage parishes or schools to have a statue that the families can take home for a week at a time. We do a children's Eucharistic Holy Hour once in October. We bring 700-800 children into the cathedral for a Holy Hour. We pray the rosary through that. Every bead of the rosary is said by a different child. You know, it takes a lot of coordination, but it works. But the children are learning in a very beautiful setting, a very happy setting, that they can pray the rosary, they can lead others in prayer. Mm-hmm. So the message of Fatima, I think, is still pivotal. Even the Holy Fathers, including Pope Francis, who consecrated his own papacy to Our Lady of Fatima. Here's a Pope who comes from South America, where there are many appearances of Our Lady under different names.
0: Right.
1: He chose Fatima. Obviously, Benedict spoke in 2010 when he was still Pope that the message of Fatima is not fulfilled. Mm. And certainly John Paul II is the one who really pushed it because of the assassination attempt on his life was on May 13th. And so he saw it providential that he was somehow caught up in the message of Fatima itself. And those would even be the secrets of Fatima that often get referred to.
0: Yes. And even to quote Our Lady, she said to the three shepherd children, say the rosary every day to obtain peace for the world and the end of the war. So to even just come back to what we were discussing at the start of this interview about the importance of the rosary for the person who's watching at home or those in the audience who maybe is struggling to enter deeper into that relationship with our mother or seeing her truly as that title in our own personal lives, or even to just pick up the rosary and pray it. What could you say of words of encouragement to, just encourage them to welcome her into our lives?
1: I would say even think practically, because it's a beautiful question, even just starting with one decade, so an Our Father, 10 Hail Marys, if you think sitting for 15 minutes, which is just about the average time it takes to pray, be able to just start with a decade, or maybe do a decade in the morning and a decade around lunchtime, a decade in the evening. But I guarantee you, when you begin to pray in that way, just give yourself over to Our Lady just to pray a single decade, you're going to want to pray the whole rosary at some point. And the beautiful gift is the great Archbishop Fulton Sheehan used to say, psychologists would say 15 minutes, again, roughly the time it takes to pray the rosary, is the ideal time of quiet reflection and meditation that every person needs. So to be able to say, this is not only a time of quiet prayer, even though you could pray the rosary in the car, you could pray while you're walking on the beach, but generally try to find time where you can just sit and reflect on the meditations themselves for each decade. You're inviting Christ into your life in a way you cannot even imagine. And that's the beautiful gift about the spiritual world. We are so sensual by our creation, but also by the stimulation of the culture and the world in which we live. Our Lady wants us just to be able to rest. And so the Spirit, the Holy Spirit, is her beloved spouse. We forget that through the incarnation, that Blessed Mother and the Holy Spirit literally are espousal, you know, partners, if you will. She can send the Spirit into our lives. And so the meditation, the prayer, the 15 minutes, the quiet, it leaves space for us, which is, I would say, what most people really need to begin to think about, because the world in which we live today, anxiety, fear, even depression and suicide are literally going off the charts, but not to be scared much about that. Okay, what do we bring into our lives? I guarantee you praying the rosary just 15 minutes a day will start to bring you back into rootedness, into Christ, and you realize I'm loved, I'm lovable, I'm the Father's son or daughter. And that's what the Blessed Mother wants us to realize. Our

0: true identity and you stayed anchored with her help, you begin to start to really flourish.
1: That's so true.
0: And that's what the world needs, is peace. Mm-hmm.
1: Mm-hmm. I agree with you, Father. Well, if someone wants to learn more about the work that you're doing here in the Archdiocese of Boston, to get involved, where can they go for all of that?
0: Sure, probably the easiest way is websites. Everybody uses websites. So the World Apostolate of Fatima is on parish levels, a diocesan level, the national level of the United States and other countries, and then internationally. Our website here in the Archdiocese of Boston is just wafboston.org. So World Apostolate of Fatima, wafboston.org. And it just gives you more message, information about the message of Fatima, where ways in which you can pray it, what are some of the programs we're running. Mm-hmm. And it's a very easy gift to bring that into the family. And that's where prayer really needs to be restarted again, is in the prayer and the family. That's where families grow and flourish. They begin to love one another as parents and as children, as siblings, for sure.
1: That's so true. Well, before we throw to a break, what if we all pray to Hail Mary together? Mm. Does that sound good?
0: Absolutely.
1: Okay.
0: And we'll just dedicate this to all families throughout the world, that the reign of peace will come into their hearts more and more. And so we pray to you, Mother. Hail Mary, full of grace, the Lord is with thee. Blessed art thou amongst women, and blessed is the fruit of thy womb, Jesus. Holy Mary, Mother of God, pray for us sinners, now and at the hour of our death. Amen.
1: Well, Father Riley, thank you so much again. And at this time, we are going to move to a quick break. But when we come back, Peter Nguyen and David Carey are going to be performing live for us, Hail Mary, Gentle Woman. You're not going to want to miss this. We'll see you in a couple minutes.

0: Okay, my name is Caroline Lewis. I'm from Philadelphia, Pennsylvania. And coming here to the Novena has meant a lot to me. Praying to Mary has been healing, because when I first started to come, I was ill, okay, physically ill. And she brought me through that. And over time, I brought my family also, even down to my great-grandson, who was really ill, and she brought him through that. And I know coming here, she looks after me, and she's going to take care of me and my family always. And that's why I come, and I continue to come to pray to her.
1: Learn more about our devotion and worldwide promotion of Mary's Miraculous Medal family and get a free Miraculous Medal. 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
2: Hello, everyone. I am Jimmy Reynolds. Join us this Friday on This Is the Day. We have Nancy joining us to talk about Watts of Love, a ministry dedicated to helping families break the cycle of poverty through solar lighting and financial education. We'll hear the inspiration behind this remarkable mission this Friday on This Is the Day.

0: And hello, everyone. Thank you so much for staying with us for our live studio audience. Thank you for being here. For everyone at home, I'm so glad that you're tuning in to another episode of Anchor today. At this time, we're going to get ready to head into our second segment. Again, we had Father Ed Reilly just a little while ago talking about the importance of Our Lady and love and devotion to her. And now at this time, I'm joined with Peter Nguyen and David Carey, and they're going to be singing for us Hail Mary, Gentlewoman. But before we jump right into that song, can you two men please introduce yourself to those that are watching?
1: Sounds great. Hello, everyone. My name is Peter Nguyen, and I am a teacher.
0: Love it. And then, David, what about yourself?
2: I'm David Carey. I'm a musician.
0: And I'm so pleased that you guys are here. You know, this song I have heard many, many times. And for those of you who are watching, hopefully you are also familiar with the song. But Peter, you know, when we reached out to one another, thanks be to God for Kelsey Cronin, who gave us this connection. Can you explain a little bit of what the song means to you and maybe even the role of Our Lady in your life?
1: Sure. When Monet approached me with the idea of singing the song for the show, I was racking my brain thinking of what is the most iconic, one of the most iconic hymns to Mary, and what better hymn than

0: the words of the Hail Mary. I really love this song. I think it's really, really beautiful. Father Eric Caden, I used to be a focus missionary at Harvard. And great. Father Eric Caden, when he would come over to celebrate Mass, he would sometimes start the offertory with this song. And so this song just became really ingrained in my mind. And I love the lyrics, but my favorite lyrics probably have to be at the end of the refrain, which is, "Gentle Mother, peaceful dove, teach us wisdom, teach us love." She really is a teacher. And she really has been a teacher for me throughout my life. Mm-hmm. And just her gentle presence and in prayer, just being able to go to her as a child has been probably some of the most rewarding moments in prayer for me. And knowing that she's bringing my prayers up to Jesus in heaven is really, really comforting and consoling. So
1: it definitely is. And, you know, at this time, again, whether you know the song or not at home, I encourage you to sing along, to enter into this relationship with Our Lady that she does so desperately is calling each of us to really lean into her truly as title of Mother. So at this time, Peter, David, please lead us into prayer with Our Lady, Hail Mary, Gentlewoman.

0: Wonderful job.
1: Thank you.
0: Thank you both so much. That was just so beautiful. You know, there's the conversation just continuing off of what Father Ed Reilly and I were discussing, the importance truly of praying to our mother. You know, so many times people will say, you know, the one obstacle I'm trying to get over is Our Lady in the Catholic faith. Why are we supposed to pray to her? And the simple answer is because she's our mother. You know, she's not just our mother, but the mother of our Lord Jesus Christ. And being able to dive deep into that relationship is such a beautiful invitation. I know, Peter, you gave a wonderful answer of who Our Lady is to you, and especially the importance of this song in your life. But David, I want to give you a chance as well. Who is Mother Mary to you?
2: Mother Mary for me, I believe, is that hidden person in heaven who really fights for me. Like my own mother on earth in like a very hidden and gentle way, but really stands in there always, every time I fall, every time I get back up, cheering for me in such a specific way that nobody else really can. Mm. So just that silent, strong supporter.
0: Beautiful. And for all of you at home, if you're struggling to get a little closer to Our Lady and you have a pair of rosary beads laying around, it's not just a pair of rosary beads that you see maybe the older woman at church praying. It's also a prayer for the young, for the men, for the women in the parishes, in your homes, for you, yourself, and for your families. And I also want to make sure I'm giving a chance for all of you to plug the work that you're doing, the parishes you're a part of, the music that you have on Spotify. So I don't mind who goes first, but you guys just share with our audience. David, of course.
2: Thank you. I go underneath the artist's name, David Carey, and you can find me on Spotify under Dave K, D-A-V-E-C-A-Y. And I have music there, hopefully more music to come. So thank you, please check it out.
0: Cool. And what kind of genre are you doing? Is it Christian or is it something different?
2: I usually do a bit more of a pop R&B style and trying to still be able to express the life that we live in the vernacular of the people nowadays, but still have spirituality there in that. So positivity, but still depth.
0: Awesome. I'm looking forward to checking that out. Peter, where can people go to keep following along with you and all the good work you're doing?
1: Sure. I just wanted to say Dave Carey will be the next Justin Bieber. You've heard it here first. But I'm a teacher. I teach at St. Mary's in Brookline. I love teaching. It's been a great joy for me these past couple of years to teach. But I do music with St. Mary's in Brookline. And so I sing at the 5:30 Mass. But David and I lead worship. We do praise and worship at St. Mary's. And so if you ever see our ad on Facebook, you should come back around. We'll praise together. So
0: I love it. Well, again, thank you both for sharing your gifts and your talents with us and such a beautiful song for us to really take our Mother Mary into our homes and into our hearts. And for all of you at home, and again, those in the audience, thank you so much for joining us here today on Anchored. We hope you can join us again for our next episode. God bless you. For our live studio audience, hang around. We do have a giveaway for you. From Claudine's Jewelry, and a meet and greet with our very own Father Ed Reilly and with Peter and David. We hope we can see you again next time for another episode right here on Catholic TV on this series, Anchored. God bless you, and until next time.

0: All signs indicate this will become a major hurricane on its trip to Louisiana. Just in.
1: There was a lot of wind. There was a lot of tornadoes that came through with Ida.
2: It hit as a Category 4. Been a month, they still have no electricity.
3: The winds from Ida were here stronger than Hurricane Katrina.
1: It's indescribable.
2: We contacted our diocese, we contacted our local parishes and members, and we reached out to the worst hit areas and tried to find out where we can get in at. Once they cleared the roads, more councils came out and started serving foods and meals and delivering supplies.

0: We provide meals. We cut down trees. We're here for them.
1: We're serving three houses. There are two houses that were completely leveled. And we're here to support them as they're coming back home and helping them

0: So touched with the outpouring of the Knights of Columbus and wanting to help us. They did a clothing drive. They're feeding people at the church over here in our community. It's just very, very touching.
1: We are Louisiana Strong. Now we're on our second 100-year storm in 16 years. It takes a community to rebuild. We're all here in this together, and that's why I wanted to be a Knight.
2: These are great activities for younger Knights to understand what we do and how we serve the church, and then how we serve the community also.
3: They take that sense of community they founded with each other, and they take that out into the world. We see people come in for food. 2 days later, they're back to serve food, and it just snowballs from there.
4: We have a lot of brothers that raise their hand and they step right up and fill the need. I really see Father McGivney's vision coming to fruition.

0: The angel of the Lord declared to Mary,
1: and she conceived of the Holy Spirit.
0: Hail Mary, full of grace, the Lord is with thee. Blessed art thou among women, and blessed is the fruit of thy womb, Jesus.
1: Holy Mary, Mother of God, pray for us sinners, now and at the hour of our death. Amen.
0: Behold, the handmaid of the Lord.
1: Be it done unto me according to thy word.
0: Hail Mary, full of grace, the Lord is with thee. Blessed art thou among women, and blessed is the fruit of thy womb, Jesus.
1: Holy Mary, Mother of God, pray for us sinners, now and at the hour of our death. Amen.
0: And the Word was made flesh,
1: and dwelt among us.
0: Hail Mary, full of grace, the Lord is with thee. Blessed art thou among women, and blessed is the fruit of thy womb, Jesus.
1: Holy Mary, Mother of God, pray for us sinners, now and at the hour of our death. Amen.
0: Pray for us, O Holy Mother of God,
1: that we may be made worthy of the promises of Christ.
0: Let us pray. Pour forth, we beseech thee, O Lord, thy grace into our hearts, that we, to whom the incarnation of Christ, thy Son, was made known by the message of an angel, may by his passion and cross be brought to the glory of his resurrection, through Christ our Lord.
1: Amen.

0: Rachel LDT, welcome to The Gist. I'm here with my good friends Carolee McGrath and Danielle Bean. How are you ladies doing?
1: Great.
2: It depends.
0: It depends
3: on what we're talking
0: the
3: about.
0: The direction of this show.
2: Yes.
0: Okay, so I want to bring the viewer in a little bit. So we've been in conversation about how we wanted the direction of the show. Several weeks ago, Rach had this great idea to have a show about romantic advice for our kids.
2: So what's your idea?
3: What's your idea?
0: It turns out it's a moment of weakness.
2: Oh.
0: Because we get here and we're like, absolutely not. We can't talk about this. We all have young adult children, teenagers. This is not something you really can publicly talk about. I want to say this, though. The guest on this show is Rachel Canto. She wrote a book about dating and kind of helping young adults find a spouse.
2: Holy spouses.
0: Mm-hmm. So it's such a great topic. It's so important. It's something we know we want for our children. But we're not going to talk specific at all because our kids are not here and we're not going to air lives. You know?
3: It's not our story to share.
0: It's not our story to share. So the thing that Rachel talks about is really encouraging people to get off of dating apps and to get out and meet people. And I think that's just kind of like really good advice,
2: old
0: you know?
2: School.
0: It's kicking old it old school.
3: Let's go back to the 80s.
0: And we don't necessarily, so we're also joking because we all met our spouses in different ways.
2: She looks right at me. It was a bar.
0: Carolee.
3: You said you weren't going to tell.
2: Haven't we talked about this before?
3: It was a bar.
0: Carolee met her husband in a bar.
2: 27 years later.
3: There's nothing wrong with it.
2: I guess there must have been holy wine. I don't know.
0: Literally, so you'll be excited to know Rachel Canto literally recommends that sort of way of finding a spouse.
2: Oh my gosh.
3: Yeah. Kidding.
0: You're actually center of the target for this show with your behavior.

0: really glad about that. So Danielle has 6 of her 8 children married. So yeah. I feel like you're a really excellent starting point for us in just not any kind of specifics, but how do you, as the mom, deal with watching your children start to date and get married? Yeah. And like, what is your job in the midst of this?
1: Well, that's such a loaded question, but yeah. It's true. We had our oldest 6 got married in the last 6 years,
2: which is crazy.
1: I have whiplash, like, yeah. and no money. But that said, it is such a joy. We're so grateful for it. I don't take the blessing for granted because they've all married beautiful people that we love, and they're good for each other, and you can just see all of that. So that's a beautiful gift. I think, you know, you start out when your kids are young. Like, I prayed for my kids to have holy spouses from the minute they were born. Like, I was very aware of that, and, you know, or to have a religious calling. And so it was really a special joy for me when my kids started to get married. My oldest daughter was engaged, to be like, oh, here's the person I've been praying for years, right? Like, I get to meet this person, and they're joining our family. So that really is a special thing. But I will say that one thing that we do that's a little bit countercultural in our family is we don't allow them to date in high school. Like, it's just no. And it doesn't mean you're not going to have, you know, a romantic attraction to people, and that's all perfectly normal and healthy. But since Dan and I met in high school and dated in high school when we were way too young for it, we just know all too well that you're not emotionally prepared for that. And so we wanted to protect our kids from that. Was it a popular rule? Absolutely not. Did some of them bend the rule, break it, sneak around? Absolutely. Yes. We had to deal with that. But it still set the standard that this is an important thing. And we always taught them that once you're dating, like, the reason you're not ready for it in high school is because dating is supposed to be leading toward marriage. You're supposed to be marriage-minded, and you're not at all prepared to be doing that in high school, even if you feel like you're all ready to, you know, fall in love with somebody. So I think, you know, having those basic standards really has served our family very well, not perfectly.
0: Yeah.
1: But then by the time they are dating, they're very serious about it, and they're very marriage-minded about it.
0: I think that's so you're hitting on something that I think is the heart of a really good conversation about this, which is, we as parents can't be afraid to go against the grain of what the culture is saying about dating.
2: We always do, right?
0: Oh, and marriage. So, like, we're in the same boat where our kids have not dated. You know, we just don't date until you're out of high school. And, you know, it's not really been an issue because kind of the other families that we share life with all have that same attitude. Not this attitude of like, yeah, it's wrong to be attracted to people if I catch you talking to somebody you like. Like, that's weird. That's not healthy. But, you know, for parents out there to really be like, you have to really, you're in tune with what works best for your family and for your children, and to encourage your kids, like, don't get caught up in just doing what everybody else is doing if it's not what you and your spouse feel like is going to bear the best fruit in your children's life, you know?
2: And you know, it's funny, we never had a direct conversation about that, but my kids really didn't date. So my older two, like, I know that John told the girls that they're not going to date until they're 30, and I think they're like,
1: that's fair.
2: Okay. So, and for the most part, because they've been so busy, like, with sports, it hasn't even been on the mind or in our lives. Like, a lot of people are like, oh, they don't know. I'm like, no, they don't have anybody. There's no girlfriend. There's no boyfriend. Of course, I have a 25-year-old now. That's different. But, like, in high school, again, it wasn't like this hard and fast rule, but it's just been the way it's gone. I mean, my kids are so busy with everything, with sports and with youth group and with academics, that there hasn't been time, by the way, for any of that. And I don't live, like, I think you are surrounded probably, I'm surrounded by good people too, but like sometimes it when you said countercultural, it's definitely countercultural to have that view because, you know, I mean, you got to save room for the Holy Spirit. And if you're dating too young, it just gets so hard for people. So.
0: And I think it is the new normal, though. It's almost like I know we had this conversation, like, it's almost like young people today have this attitude of like, I've got my sports team I'm on, I've got my car, I've got my boyfriend. And it's like, you know, this is just kind of like the status quo, and it's not necessarily the best thing all
2: the
0: time.
2: It's social media driven too, though. I do think so. I feel like, you know, they're posting this or posting that. So I think your guest is correct in like removing yourself, you know, from your phones and having face-to-face interactions.
0: Yes. So meeting somebody in a bar is a great idea. It's a great way to do business.
2: Worked for us, I guess.
0: Yeah. So I'm really excited that we're going to have this interview with Rachel Canto. So we're going to go to this interview, and she gives such great advice to young people looking to find a good spouse. And fun fact, she recommends taking your earbuds out as you walk through life so you're not missing out on what's going on around you. So let's take a look. Why are the tosses hard? Because, okay, I feel like it's like slamming the brakes on. You're having this great conversation.
1: I know.
0: And then you gotta be like.
1: And you gotta remember like three things.
0: Yes, three things. Get it right, the name of the guest, pronounce it properly, sound cool, sound professional, and don't look at the gym.
2: I think it's the head turn.
1: I think you can tell.
2: I think that's okay. What it is. I think that's what throws totally everything. Like we're like engaged and then you look at the camera yeah. And you're like.
1: And your mind goes blank.
2: Oh shoot.
0: Yeah. And I feel like I gotta be like, that was fun everybody.
2: That
0: thank you so
2: great.
0: Much.
2: Thanks for being here.
0: You're like, it's like a mic drop.
1: Yeah.
0: And we're done. We love it so much, we want to share it with our kids for sure. We want to thank Roxanne Salonen. Sorry, I got to redo that. Salonen?
1: Salonen.
3: You know what?
0: What is that?
1: Just say Roxanne.
3: Just say Roxanne.
0: Okay.
3: One.
0: We want to, sorry. I literally felt I'm on the beginning of my own show from the 80s where I'm like, all the
1: Rachel.
0: Opening. Okay.
1: Just point.
0: Okay.
1: We have no chance if you're laughing at you telling us it.
0: We're barely doing it on our own. I just want some slow-mo hair motion, please. Okay. I'm sorry, I will do it this time.
1: You will.
0: I was about to say, what an interesting conversation. Okay. We just want to say, we want to thank Roxanne
1: this
0: for joining
1: has been
0: us.
1: Fascinating.
0: Love you ladies so much.
3: Name Roxanne.
0: Okay, got it. I got it. We want to thank Brad. Let me get a swig of water. We want to thank. Let me just start by looking. At, if I didn't have to turn, it feels so dramatic. Like I got to deliver something
2: well, no,
0: epic.
2: You know what you can do? And then come
1: but up. This direction, I think.
3: Hello.
0: You think so? Look at Carolee, look. I'm like this.
2: I used to do that when I was anchoring all the time. I would.
0: Sorry, why does her name have to be Roxanne?
2: Why don't you just thank the guests? Thank you so much for our guests for
0: okay,
2: joining us.
0: Okay, I got this, y'all. Okay. I got it.
1: You got it.
0: Are we good? Okay. We want to... Okay, I got it. We want to thank Roxanne for joining us. Make sure to check out more of us on social media, and don't forget to tune in next time where we'll be here to give you the gist. I'm happy to have with us today Rachel Canto, who is the author of Pretty Good Catholic, which is a book about finding somebody that you can date and marry of your own faith, which I know is just such a challenge today. So, Rachel, we're so happy that you're here with us to talk about your book.
4: Well, thank you for having me.
0: So, tell me how this book was birthed, the idea of this book, and like where I'm sure there was some kind of frustration that was like the ground zero for this. Tell me about that.
4: Yes, I essentially wrote the book that I wish I would have been able to read at about 18 or so when I was just sort of embarking on discerning my vocation, trying to date, trying to find someone to marry, because it was a long time. It felt like a long time of trying to find my husband. I'm now happily married for almost 2 years, but I wrote this book when I was engaged. So all of the difficulties of dating were still fresh in my mind, but I could also kind of see the light at the end of the tunnel. And I tried to just pull together all the best advice that I wish I would have heard at the beginning and just put it in one place so people can hopefully have a little bit easier time than some of us have in recent years.
0: All right, so before we jump into the wonderful advice that you offer in your book, tell us a little bit about your dating and marriage story with your husband.
4: Sure. So I first met my husband at the birthday party of a mutual friend and completely blew him off. We laugh about this now because a few months later, he started showing up to some singles events that I was running for Catholics here in Nashville, where I'm from, and just kind of kept talking to me every time he saw me. And eventually I thought, oh, okay, he's pretty nice. I'll give him a chance. And then within just a few dates, I really, really liked him and could see a lot of potential there. So then our relationship actually went very quickly. It was 7 months from first date to getting engaged and then a 7 month engagement. So I use that as the top example of, you know, sometimes you don't know your type and you just need to give somebody a chance and it can work out a lot better than what you had planned.
0: So had you had a lot of years of frustration, or was it more of a feeling of like you weren't meeting anybody anywhere, or kind of what was the agitation in the midst of this?
4: It was a bit of both. There were seasons where I just didn't even know how I would go on a date at all because it was so hard to just meet fellow single Catholics who were actually faithful and also were interested in dating. It seems like you meet a really nice guy and then he's like, oh, I'm off to seminary, you know? And then there were other seasons where I would get into a relationship, but I would get super committed really early on and then be just devastated by the breakup when it came. So it was always a slightly different issue that was happening to me. And then I was looking around at my siblings and my friends and everyone kind of in my age group and realizing we're all kind of running into the same things. So there's not just one reason why this is hard. It's not just something wrong with me. This is something that's just difficult in our society right now, and we need to do something about it.
0: Yeah, I love that you kind of connected some dots. I mean, this is definitely something. I'm somebody who has children in their 20s and then a couple of teenagers still. And I know that there is definitely a frustration, not necessarily among my guys, but lots of people their age and kind of around there, where it's like you want to date, but you're not finding anybody. And it's like kind of the challenge of like everything seems like it's online these days. And your advice is not necessarily to kind of just double down on that scene, huh?
4: Right. So I personally never went online. I think I would have, though, if I hadn't met my husband exactly when I did. That was kind of the next step. It just didn't seem like a good fit for me. And I go more deeply into why it may or may not be a good fit for certain people in the book. But I think it's a really good tool. A lot of people are meeting their spouses that way. I have one brother who met his wife on Catholic Match, and then another brother who ended up meeting her best friend through her. And so actually two of them are married now because of Catholic Match. So it can be a really good tool, but I think it needs to not be the only tool. So I really advocate also going out in person, just being more open to meeting strangers everywhere we go, and then also encourage things like a Catholic speed dating event or a dance or just a singles mixer that's kind of low key, just anything that purposely brings together single Catholics who are actively searching. Okay. So that it's kind of some of the benefits of that dating app where you can kind of filter down to just people of your faith and know that everybody's there to get a date, but bringing it into real life where sometimes there's just a different connection. You know, if you read a description of someone and look at one picture, you don't necessarily find them appealing. But if you meet someone in person, something about the scenery, something can happen and you can realize maybe I should give this person a chance. So I think it's good for people to kind of do both, yeah. Not neglect their in-person opportunities, really seek those out, but don't totally discount the idea of meeting online. There's just maybe a right and wrong way to do it.
0: Yeah, I love that. That's such a great way to put it. Like you really like the two-dimensional versus the, you know, the reality of people. Okay, so let's pretend that we have somebody in mind who really wants to be dating and hoping to find, you know, a Catholic partner. Maybe at this point they're even open to, you know, somebody who's open to spirituality, I don't know. And they're just like themselves at a job where they're not meeting anybody. What advice would you give them practically? Like you say, you know, go out and go to events. How do you even find those events to go to?

0: even find those events to go to?
1: Sure. I think it's always good to start with your parish. A lot of people kind of roll their eyes and say, well, it's nothing but old people at my parish, which maybe that's true. But take a deep look at, you know, the bulletin and the website and figure out is there a young adult group? Is there, maybe it's not a young adult group, but it's some activity that I'm genuinely interested in, and I'll just try to meet people along the way. If your parish doesn't have those things, look at other parishes in the area. It may vary by place, but here in Nashville, I know that it's very accepted for younger people to kind of hop around a little bit. Maybe you mostly go to Mass at this parish, but you go to the young adult Bible study at the other one, and there's nothing wrong with that because you're just trying to kind of make yourself well-rounded, do the things you're interested in, and then meet new people kind of as you go through life. Thirdly, this is just kind of a small tidbit that I've been telling people when I give talks, but spend a week leaving your AirPods, earbuds, whatever you use at home, and just try to make small talk with strangers. Not necessarily because you want to date the cashier or the Uber driver specifically, but because that helps you practice meeting people. It just becomes more natural to just make conversation with whoever you meet, so that when you do spot someone that actually does seem attractive, it's not as hard to break the ice and just get something off the ground, even if it's just a friendly chat for a few minutes. So I think that can be a really good tool. Sometimes we're kind of just closed off. We're in our own worlds. We think we're not supposed to talk to strangers, but I think practicing that a little bit just everywhere you go, you may run into a great Catholic person who, you know, turns out to be a good fit for you. People meet in the randomest ways. I know somebody who got a date at a bus stop. I know a married couple who met in a grocery store parking lot. You know, these things do happen, but you have to be kind of open to it. So just making eye contact and smiling and asking, how was your day, and things like that.
0: I love that. Interpersonal communication is so important. Yeah.
1: Exactly. And then any hobbies or interests that maybe you've let fall by the wayside that would genuinely just make you come more alive and make you a more interesting person, it's a really good time to develop those while you're still single and have a lot of free time in your hands. And those can become avenues to meet someone as well and just give you more things in common, more things to talk about when you do go on a date. So for some reason, there is a disproportionate number of Catholics at any type of ballroom dancing, salsa dancing, swing dancing type of event. I don't know why, but if that's something that you're interested in, then go take some lessons, go to a group class and just mingle with the people there, and you'll probably meet another Catholic there. Or even if not, maybe someone who's Christian, but they're kind of open and searching, they're asking questions about the faith, that can be good as well. So all of that, plus I think everybody should be maybe a little more open to being set up by friends and family, even if you don't think it's going to work out. Tell people, yeah, I'm open to one date. I'll get coffee with anybody as long as you think they're a good person, not dangerous, and just be willing to kind of branch out. And in a way, I remember thinking it would feel sort of humbling to me if somebody else had to find my spouse for me and kind of put him in my path like that. But if it worked out, I would have been so happy, you know, and you don't necessarily think too much about how you used to dream of meeting your spouse once the real story has occurred. So really anything and everything. Matchmaking is also making a comeback, like professional matchmaking. So that can be a good route to go if all these other things are not really working out, and if you can, if you're willing to spend a little money and time on this. But I think the unofficial matchmaking by friends and family can also be really good too. Again, just for that practice making connections, but then it also may work out as well.
0: Yeah, such good advice. I love too that you're kind of insinuating something that I wanted to ask, which is, you know, you don't want to get too far ahead of yourself and have like, it's good to know what you're looking for, but to not be so fixated on like the perfect person that you discount other people. I want to close. We just have a little bit of time left. Can you speak to like sort of the theological like understanding of the concept of vocation and God being in the middle of this journey? And how would you encourage people as they're looking for a mate to still trust in the Lord in the midst of that?
1: It can be really hard, especially when you're being rejected over and over, or just breakup after breakup happens. But I tell people all of the no's or all of the heartbreaks will be worth it when that right spouse comes along, because ultimately God does have a plan for us, right? I don't think that he's sort of forcing two people to only marry each other, you know, but I think he works with our choices. And so if you're being as open as possible and putting it in the Lord's hands, and you're willing to let go of a lot of your kind of minor preferences and say, Lord, I trust that you're going to bring me someone who's even better than I can imagine, then he can work in your life. And so it's a cooperative effort. And sticking close to God in prayer and the sacraments is really the most important thing. If you don't have your relationship with the Lord right, none of the other relationships are going to work out. He's really where your fulfillment is. I think, especially being married now, I can really say that with conviction, that my husband is wonderful. I'm so happy with him. But if I weren't also just really staying in touch with the Lord, then I wouldn't see all the wonderfulness in my husband as well. You know, we don't see clearly when we're not close to God. So it's a difficult journey, but it's all going to be worth it in the end. And just prioritizing God and putting him first, it really does let everything else fall into place so much better.
0: Such good advice. I'm so happy you wrote this book. I know it's going to bless so many people. Rachel, thank you so much for being with us on The Gist.
1: Well, thank you so much for having me, Rachel. I'm really happy for the opportunity.
0: We are back, and we are going to try to continue our conversation about romantic advice for our children. I have a story that I want to share, though. So I know, you know, I've talked about, I don't know if I have, my younger brother, Zach, my youngest brother. He's 13 years younger than me. And he spent several years in a rock band and, like, has tattoos and at one point had, like, the Japanese flag spray painted into his hairdo. I mean, it was like a...
2: Wow.
0: It was a thing. I should try to find this picture. And I remember at one point, several years into this, and you're, like, watching this really smart person who's kind of, like, in the rock and roll scene. And we get a call that he's bringing somebody over to mom and dad's to meet and go over to, you know, bring the family, go. And his now wife, Amy, was standing in the kitchen, and she's like 6'1", Zach's 6'5". And I just remember meeting this person, and I burst into tears because I saw this. I'm sorry. I saw, like, Zach's new healthy future, like, unfolding before him, because she's, like, just such a beautiful person. And I was like, we did it. We got through that.
2: So you cried in front of her?
0: She leaned down to hug me, and I just kind of burst into tears a little bit.
2: She didn't run.
3: I know.
2: She
3: might have thought they were bad tears.
0: She's just so beautiful. But Zach also has some funny stories of, like, when he was dating in the season before meeting Amy, where he would bring somebody over, and at one point my mom leaned in to hug this person that he had brought over, and she looked over the girl's shoulder and looked at Zach and said, "Not this one."
3: That's a good mom right there.
0: A good mom looking out. But, you know, just the gift of, like, a good spouse and, like, for our kids. I know you've experienced that. I'm not quite there experiencing that. But with my own siblings, like, the joy of them meeting wonderful people and what a gift it is. So Rachel had good advice to kind of get off your phones, to get out there and meet people in real life.
3: But I think this younger generation has a real problem with that because they don't even know how to communicate in person. You know, when we were talking before the break about dating or old-fashioned dating, I remembered that this has a BC connection because there's a professor there who does the dating project.
0: Oh.
3: And she encourages her students, it's like you take her class and she gives you an assignment to ask someone out on a date. And as much as our culture might be doing all kinds of immoral sexual things and whatever, they're not really dating.
0: Yeah,
3: they're not asking people out on dates.
0: No,
3: and that was what she's been working on. I wish I could... Kelly Cronin, maybe, Professor Kelly Cronin. Anyway, she's local here. And I loved this project because it was really encouraging people to take ownership of the fact that I want to have somebody in my life. I'm going to have a real conversation. I'm going to be a grown-up about it. I'm going to ask somebody out to coffee or whatever and actually talk with them in person rather than this kind of texting all the time.
2: I do think, though, community is really important. And I've done a lot of stories on our young adult ministry in our diocese. And some of the groups that have sprung forth from this have been just so beautiful. There's been like 6 or 7 marriages in the last 2 years from this young adult ministry that
3: That's
2: had started.
3: Awesome.
2: It's incredible because there are different activities. And I know places like in Boston, I think in the North End at St. Leonard's perhaps has like a young adult ministry. I know Boston University is very strong. And I would encourage kids, young adults, I still will call them kids, to seek out these types of groups. Even if you feel, and the big thing is, I don't want to go alone. I feel awkward.
3: I
2: but if you can drag a friend with you to bowling night or to trivia or to theology on tap, that's a good one. Because it kind of takes the edge off a little bit. Everybody can have a drink and then we can learn about Jesus. I think these are really good things and holy things to seek out. And I, you know, maybe take some of the stress because of course our kids want to find, you know, the love of their lives, right?
0: Yeah.
2: I mean, I'm sure all of these young adults do.
0: Yeah.
2: It's just, how do you get there? And I think, well, prayer, but also if you can hook up with the right people, you know, who have the same ideas that you do.
0: Yeah, I think it's important. And then to just be like, kind of, you know, being willing to admit that it's good for you to be out there trying to do that.
3: And I think, of your comfort zone. Yeah. I think that's the thing. They've got to get past what feels a little bit uncomfortable. Yeah. And I was talking with this young woman in my life, and she was telling me, I was asking, are you dating anybody? And you know, she's probably mid-20s. And she said, no, I'm not. And she's living alone. And she's like, it's just so much easier for me to just stay home and work on my knitting and watch Murder, She Wrote. And I'm like, girl, you are not 75 years old. Like, you need to get uncomfortable. Like, get out there, join something, meet some people. And, you know, I think that our kids need that encouragement from us, that that's healthy and normal to feel a little awkward about it.
0: Yeah, it can be scary, you know? I don't know, I can't imagine getting set up on a blind date or something like that. But, like, Rachel had great advice, again, you know, to, like, kind of look and see what's out there. Like, there are so many great activities that are geared for, especially, like, Catholic young adults, you know? To be willing to give it a try, to be willing to be uncomfortable a little bit. And I know, I hate that the phone feels so all-encompassing. Like, I think it gives you this false sense of reality. Like, I am plugged in. I am, you know, interacting with people. And I was fascinated after the pandemic, and I went back, you know, like, we did virtual teaching at the second half of that semester, came back in the fall, and I taught in person because, you know, I was happy to do that. And how few of the students could maintain eye contact with me.
3: Yeah, that's like, scary.
0: It was weird, and I wasn't even like boring into their soul, like maintaining weird levels of eye contact. But it was like if I held like eye contact more than like 1 second, they would kind of look
3: uncomfortable.
0: Away. Yeah,
3: yeah.
0: And so it's like you got to get out as
3: normal,
0: as they say,
3: interactions.
0: Touch grass, you know, like really like get amongst the living. It's
3: so
0: good and healthy.
3: The other danger with phones too, with regard to dating, and this is something I've observed with people in my life that I care about, that they'll begin dating and there's almost like, because you're able to text and you can text each other 24 hours a day, you can have each other's locations on your phone.
2: Oh gosh.
3: There's this false sense of intimacy that's like instantly created.
0: Wow. Yeah.
3: And I think that's a really dangerous thing for people, because then you can get your heart broken. Maybe this isn't the one. And you know, as you're dating, you're supposed to be discerning that in a natural way with in-person interactions. But if you're constantly connected

0: connected digitally to somebody, it feels like, you know, this is the one, and your heart can get just broken. So, and you can be so wounded by that because it's not, that's not a normal way for a relationship to develop.
1: Right, but the reality is though, I mean, like for even for these young adult things, all of these activities are coming through either an app or you have to go online somehow to find this. But if you can put yourself with people and then put the phone down.
2: Yeah, yeah, exactly.
3: That's a great tool that we use to make the connection and then get out there and like actually live life.
0: See, we weren't sure that we had good advice for romantic relationships, and yet you just gave us some.
3: That's great. Yes. Yeah, it worked out great.
1: I'll tell my kids not to watch this show.
3: It's a great conversation. We need to remember to pray for all these people trying to find a good spouse. I'm sure grateful each one of us had that opportunity already. It's a gift. So we want to thank you guys for being with us. Thank you, Rachel Canto, for your interview today, and we'll be here to give you more than just next time.

Hello, I'm Bishop Reed. Welcome to Garden Grove, California, to Christ Cathedral, once known as the Crystal Cathedral, an impressive structure of reflective glass, and for years the home of the Crystal Cathedral Ministries and Dr. Robert Schuller's Hour of Power. Now redesigned for Catholic worship, this impressive building retains its unique and beautiful character, and it is the home of the Diocese of Orange, Bishop Kevin Vann, and the good people, a very diverse diocese and full of life, which brings us here today to meditate on the glorious mysteries of the Most Holy Rosary of the Blessed Virgin Mary. So please join me in prayer in the name of the Father and of the Son and of the Holy Spirit. Amen. I believe in God, the Father Almighty, creator of heaven and earth, and in Jesus Christ, his only Son, our Lord, who was conceived by the Holy Spirit, born of the Virgin Mary, suffered under Pontius Pilate, was crucified, died, and was buried. He descended into hell. On the third day, he rose again from the dead. He ascended into heaven and is seated at the right hand of God, the Father Almighty. From there, he will come to judge the living and the dead. I believe in the Holy Spirit, the Holy Catholic Church, the communion of saints, the forgiveness of sins, the resurrection of the body, and life everlasting. Amen. Our Father, who art in heaven, hallowed be thy name. Thy kingdom come, thy will be done, on earth as it is in heaven. Give us this day our daily bread, and forgive us our trespasses, as we forgive those who trespass against us. And lead us not into temptation, but deliver us from evil. Amen. Hail Mary, full of grace, the Lord is with thee. Blessed art thou among women, and blessed is the fruit of thy womb, Jesus. Holy Mary, Mother of God, pray for us sinners, now and at the hour of our death. Amen. Hail Mary, full of grace, the Lord is with thee. Blessed art thou among women, and blessed is the fruit of thy womb, Jesus. Holy Mary, Mother of God, pray for us sinners, now and at the hour of our death. Amen. Hail Mary, full of grace, the Lord is with thee. Blessed art thou among women, and blessed is the fruit of thy womb, Jesus. Holy Mary, Mother of God, pray for us sinners, now and at the hour of our death. Amen. Glory be to the Father, and to the Son, and to the Holy Spirit, as it was in the beginning, is now, and ever shall be, world without end. Amen. O my Jesus, forgive us our sins. Save us from the fires of hell. Lead all souls into heaven, especially those in most need of thy mercy. The first glorious mystery, the resurrection of Jesus from the dead. An amazing event, an amazing happening, more amazing than anything that has happened in human history. Jesus, not resuscitated, but restored to full life, new life, and he gives us the hope of the same. It was so amazing that his closest friends who saw him after the resurrection, but before the ascension, it motivated them, once they were empowered by the Holy Spirit, to go and to proclaim the resurrection and that Jesus is Lord without any concern for themselves. Many of them gave their lives. Meditating on this amazing event, which has changed literally the history of the human family, the resurrection of Jesus, we pray, Our Father, who art in heaven, hallowed be thy name. Thy kingdom come, thy will be done on earth as it is in heaven. Give us this day our daily bread and forgive us our trespasses as we forgive those who trespass against us. And lead us not into temptation, but deliver us from evil. Amen. Hail Mary, full of grace, the Lord is with thee. Blessed art thou among women, and blessed is the fruit of thy womb, Jesus. Holy Mary, Mother of God, pray for us sinners, now and at the hour of our death. Amen. Hail Mary, full of grace, the Lord is with thee. Blessed art thou among women, and blessed is the fruit of thy womb, Jesus. Holy Mary, Mother of God, pray for us sinners, now and at the hour of our death. Amen. Hail Mary, full of grace, the Lord is with thee. Blessed art thou among women, and blessed is the fruit of thy womb, Jesus.
Holy Mary, Mother of God, pray for us sinners, now and at the hour of our death. Amen. Hail Mary, full of grace, the Lord is with thee. Blessed art thou among women, and blessed is the fruit of thy womb, Jesus. Holy Mary, Mother of God, pray for us sinners, now and at the hour of our death. Amen. Hail Mary, full of grace, the Lord is with thee. Blessed art thou among women, and blessed is the fruit of thy womb, Jesus. Holy Mary, Mother of God, pray for us sinners, now and at the hour of our death. Amen. Hail Mary, full of grace, the Lord is with thee. Blessed art thou among women, and blessed is the fruit of thy womb, Jesus. Holy Mary, Mother of God, pray for us sinners, now and at the hour of our death. Amen. Hail Mary, full of grace, the Lord is with thee. Blessed art thou among women, and blessed is the fruit of thy womb, Jesus. Holy Mary, Mother of God, pray for us sinners, now and at the hour of our death. Amen. Hail Mary, full of grace, the Lord is with thee. Blessed art thou among women, and blessed is the fruit of thy womb, Jesus. Holy Mary, Mother of God, pray for us sinners, now and at the hour of our death. Amen. Hail Mary, full of grace, the Lord is with thee. Blessed art thou among women, and blessed is the fruit of thy womb, Jesus. Holy Mary, Mother of God, pray for us sinners, now and at the hour of our death. Amen. Hail Mary, full of grace, the Lord is with thee. Blessed art thou among women, and blessed is the fruit of thy womb, Jesus. Holy Mary, Mother of God, pray for us sinners, now and at the hour of our death. Amen. Glory be to the Father, and to the Son, and to the Holy Spirit, as it was in the beginning, is now, and ever shall be, world without end. Amen. O my Jesus, forgive us our sins. Save us from the fires of hell. Lead all souls into heaven, especially those who are in most need of thy mercy. The second glorious mystery, the ascension of Jesus into heaven. Where he has gone, we hope to follow. Just next to me here is a cemetery where there are hundreds of people of faith buried, including Dr. Robert Schuller and his wife. They await the fullness of the resurrection. Jesus, who has ascended into heaven, took with him our humanity, has restored our humanity, and we hope to share in that same glory in heaven. As I say, where he has gone, we hope to follow. And so we pray, our Father, who art in heaven, hallowed be thy name, thy kingdom come, thy will be done on earth as it is in heaven. Give us this day our daily bread, and forgive us our trespasses, as we forgive those who trespass against us. And lead us not into temptation, but deliver us from evil. Amen. Hail Mary, full of grace.

grace. The Lord is with thee. Blessed art thou among women, and blessed is the fruit of thy womb, Jesus. Holy Mary, Mother of God, pray for us sinners, now and at the hour of our death. Amen. Hail, Mary, full of grace, the Lord is with thee. Blessed art thou among women, and blessed is the fruit of thy womb, Jesus. Holy Mary, Mother of God, pray for us sinners, now and at the hour of our death. Amen. Hail, Mary, full of grace, the Lord is with thee. Blessed art thou among women, and blessed is the fruit of thy womb, Jesus. Holy Mary, Mother of God, pray for us sinners, now and at the hour of our death. Amen. Hail, Mary, full of grace, the Lord is with thee. Blessed art thou among women, and blessed is the fruit of thy womb, Jesus. Holy Mary, Mother of God, pray for us sinners, now and at the hour of our death. Amen. Hail, Mary, full of grace, the Lord is with thee. Blessed art thou among women, and blessed is the fruit of thy womb, Jesus. Holy Mary, Mother of God, pray for us sinners, now and at the hour of our death. Amen. Hail, Mary, full of grace, the Lord is with thee. Blessed art thou among women, and blessed is the fruit of thy womb, Jesus. Holy Mary, Mother of God, pray for us sinners, now and at the hour of our death. Amen. Hail, Mary, full of grace, the Lord is with thee. Blessed art thou among women, and blessed is the fruit of thy womb, Jesus. Holy Mary, Mother of God, pray for us sinners, now and at the hour of our death. Amen. Hail, Mary, full of grace, the Lord is with thee. Blessed art thou among women, and blessed is the fruit of thy womb, Jesus. Holy Mary, Mother of God, pray for us sinners, now and at the hour of our death. Amen. Hail, Mary, full of grace, the Lord is with thee. Blessed art thou among women, and blessed is the fruit of thy womb, Jesus. Holy Mary, Mother of God, pray for us sinners, now and at the hour of our death. Amen. Hail, Mary, full of grace, the Lord is with thee. Blessed art thou among women, and blessed is the fruit of thy womb, Jesus. Holy Mary, Mother of God, pray for us sinners, now and at the hour of our death. Amen. Glory be to the Father, and to the Son, and to the Holy Spirit, as it was in the beginning, is now, and ever shall be, world without end. Amen. O my Jesus, forgive us our sins. Save us from the fires of hell. Lead all souls into heaven, especially those who are in most need of thy mercy. The third glorious mystery, the descent of the Holy Spirit upon the apostles. I often celebrate confirmations as a bishop, and I have noticed that in some cases, in many cases actually, the kids, the young people, and even the adults look different after they're confirmed. I guess that's the power of the Holy Spirit, for it is, in a way, their own personal Pentecost. That first Pentecost, the apostles, the ones who were sent, were completely changed. Their mouths were open, their hearts were open. They were energized and fearless in going forward, inspired by the Holy Spirit to proclaim the good news that Jesus is alive, he's risen, that he's Lord. May that same Spirit, by our prayers today, through the intercession of the Blessed Mother of God, inspire and empower us. Our Father, who art in heaven, hallowed be thy name. Thy kingdom come, thy will be done, on earth as it is in heaven. Give us this day our daily bread, and forgive us our trespasses, as we forgive those who trespass against us. And lead us not into temptation, but deliver us from evil. Amen. Hail, Mary, full of grace, the Lord is with thee. Blessed art thou among women, and blessed is the fruit of thy womb, Jesus. Holy Mary, Mother of God, pray for us sinners, now and at the hour of our death. Amen. Hail, Mary, full of grace, the Lord is with thee. Blessed art thou among women, and blessed is the fruit of thy womb, Jesus. Holy Mary, Mother of God, pray for us sinners, now and at the hour of our death. Amen. Hail, Mary, full of grace, the Lord is with thee. Blessed art thou among women, and blessed is the fruit of thy womb, Jesus. Holy Mary, Mother of God, pray for us sinners, now and at the hour of our death. Amen. Hail, Mary, full of grace, the Lord is with thee. Blessed art thou among women, and blessed is the fruit of thy womb, Jesus. Holy Mary, Mother of God, pray for us sinners, now and at the hour of our death. Amen. Hail, Mary, full of grace,
The Lord is with thee. Blessed art thou among women, and blessed is the fruit of thy womb, Jesus. Holy Mary, Mother of God, pray for us sinners, now and at the hour of our death. Amen. Hail Mary, full of grace, the Lord is with thee. Blessed art thou among women, and blessed is the fruit of thy womb, Jesus. Holy Mary, Mother of God, pray for us sinners, now and at the hour of our death. Amen. Hail Mary, full of grace, the Lord is with thee. Blessed art thou among women, and blessed is the fruit of thy womb, Jesus. Holy Mary, Mother of God, pray for us sinners, now and at the hour of our death. Amen. Hail Mary, full of grace, the Lord is with thee. Blessed art thou among women, and blessed is the fruit of thy womb, Jesus. Holy Mary, Mother of God, pray for us sinners, now and at the hour of our death. Amen. Hail Mary, full of grace, the Lord is with thee. Blessed art thou among women, and blessed is the fruit of thy womb, Jesus. Holy Mary, Mother of God, pray for us sinners, now and at the hour of our death. Amen. Hail Mary, full of grace, the Lord is with thee. Blessed art thou among women, and blessed is the fruit of thy womb, Jesus. Holy Mary, Mother of God, pray for us sinners, now and at the hour of our death. Amen. Glory be to the Father, and to the Son, and to the Holy Spirit, as it was in the beginning, is now, and ever shall be, world without end. Amen. O my Jesus, forgive us our sins. Save us from the fires of hell. Lead all souls into heaven, especially those in most need of thy mercy. The fourth glorious mystery, the Assumption of the Blessed Virgin Mary, body and soul into heaven. My favorite of the mysteries of the rosaries, my favorite Marian feast on August 15th, when Mary's life came to an end, God brought her to heaven, body and soul. This is how Jesus treated his mother, as any one of us would. We would treat our mothers in the very best way. And now she is at his side, close to him, so she can whisper our prayers in his ears. Think of the sway that she had over Jesus at the wedding feast of Cana to turn water into wine. If she can talk Jesus into doing that, think of what she can do for you and for me. And so, in offering these prayers and meditating on this mystery, we ask the Blessed Mother to watch over us and pray for us. Our Father, who art in heaven, hallowed be thy name. Thy kingdom come, thy will be done on earth as it is in heaven. Give us this day our daily bread, and forgive us our trespasses, as we forgive those who trespass against us. And lead us not into temptation, but deliver us from evil. Amen. Hail Mary, full of grace, the Lord is with thee. Blessed art thou among women, and blessed is the fruit of thy womb, Jesus. Holy Mary, Mother of God, pray for us sinners, now and at the hour of our death. Amen. Hail Mary, full of grace, the Lord is with thee. Blessed art thou among women, and blessed is the fruit of thy womb, Jesus. Holy Mary, Mother of God, pray for us sinners, now and at the hour of our death. Amen. Hail Mary, full of grace, the Lord is with thee. Blessed art thou among women, and blessed is the fruit of thy womb, Jesus. Holy Mary, Mother of God, pray for us sinners, now and at the hour of our death. Amen. Hail Mary, full of grace, the Lord is with thee. Blessed art thou among women, and blessed is the fruit of thy womb, Jesus. Holy Mary, Mother of God, pray for us sinners, now and at the hour of our death. Amen. Hail Mary, full of grace, the Lord is with thee. Blessed art thou among women, and blessed is the fruit of thy womb, Jesus. Holy Mary, Mother of God, pray for us sinners, now and at the hour of our death. Amen. Hail Mary, full of grace, the Lord is with thee. Blessed art thou among women, and blessed is the fruit of thy womb, Jesus. Holy Mary, Mother of God, pray for us sinners, now and at the hour of our death. Amen. Hail Mary, full of grace, the Lord is with thee. Blessed art thou among women, and blessed is the fruit of thy womb, Jesus. Holy Mary, Mother of God, pray for us sinners, now and at the hour of our death. Amen. Hail Mary, full of grace, the Lord is with thee. Blessed art thou among women, and blessed is the fruit of thy womb, Jesus. Holy Mary, Mother of God, pray for us sinners, now and at the hour of our death. Amen. Hail Mary, full of grace, the Lord is with thee. Blessed art thou among women, and blessed is the fruit of thy womb, Jesus. Holy Mary, Mother of God, pray for us sinners, now and at the hour of our death. Amen. Hail Mary, full of grace, the Lord is with thee. Blessed art thou among women,
and blessed is the fruit of thy womb, Jesus.

Holy Mary, Mother of God, pray for us sinners, now and at the hour of our death. Amen. Glory be to the Father, and to the Son, and to the Holy Spirit, as it was in the beginning, is now, and ever shall be, world without end. Amen. O my Jesus, forgive us our sins, save us from the fires of hell. Lead all souls into heaven, especially those in most need of thy mercy. The fifth and the final glorious mystery, the coronation of the Blessed Virgin Mary. God crowned his mother as queen of all creation. And so she is queen of that place, of that new life that we are striving for, that we hope for at every moment of our lives here in this world. She has the power by her intercession to bring us there through this valley of tears to the garden of life where she is queen. Our Father, who art in heaven, hallowed be thy name. Thy kingdom come, thy will be done on earth as it is in heaven. Give us this day our daily bread, and forgive us our trespasses as we forgive those who trespass against us. And lead us not into temptation, but deliver us from evil. Amen. Hail Mary, full of grace, the Lord is with thee. Blessed art thou among women, and blessed is the fruit of thy womb, Jesus. Holy Mary, Mother of God, pray for us sinners, now and at the hour of our death. Amen. Hail Mary, full of grace, the Lord is with thee. Blessed art thou among women, and blessed is the fruit of thy womb, Jesus. Holy Mary, Mother of God, pray for us sinners, now and at the hour of our death. Amen. Hail Mary, full of grace, the Lord is with thee. Blessed art thou among women, and blessed is the fruit of thy womb, Jesus. Holy Mary, Mother of God, pray for us sinners, now and at the hour of our death. Amen. Hail Mary, full of grace, the Lord is with thee. Blessed art thou among women, and blessed is the fruit of thy womb, Jesus. Holy Mary, Mother of God, pray for us sinners, now and at the hour of our death. Amen. Hail Mary, full of grace, the Lord is with thee. Blessed art thou among women, and blessed is the fruit of thy womb, Jesus. Holy Mary, Mother of God, pray for us sinners, now and at the hour of our death. Amen. Hail Mary, full of grace, the Lord is with thee. Blessed art thou among women, and blessed is the fruit of thy womb, Jesus. Holy Mary, Mother of God, pray for us sinners, now and at the hour of our death. Amen. Hail Mary, full of grace, the Lord is with thee. Blessed art thou among women, and blessed is the fruit of thy womb, Jesus. Holy Mary, Mother of God, pray for us sinners, now and at the hour of our death. Amen. Hail Mary, full of grace, the Lord is with thee. Blessed art thou among women, and blessed is the fruit of thy womb, Jesus. Holy Mary, Mother of God, pray for us sinners, now and at the hour of our death. Amen. Hail Mary, full of grace, the Lord is with thee. Blessed art thou among women, and blessed is the fruit of thy womb, Jesus. Holy Mary, Mother of God, pray for us sinners, now and at the hour of our death. Amen. Hail Mary, full of grace, the Lord is with thee. Blessed art thou among women, and blessed is the fruit of thy womb, Jesus. Holy Mary, Mother of God, pray for us sinners, now and at the hour of our death. Amen. Glory be to the Father, and to the Son, and to the Holy Spirit, as it was in the beginning, is now, and ever shall be, world without end. Amen. O my Jesus, forgive us our sins, save us from the fires of hell, lead all souls into heaven, especially those in most need of thy mercy. Hail, Holy Queen, Mother of Mercy, our life, our sweetness, and our hope. To thee do we cry, poor banished children of Eve. To thee do we send up our sighs, mourning and weeping in this valley of tears. Turn then, O most gracious Advocate, thine eyes of mercy toward us, and after this our exile, show unto us the blessed fruit of thy womb, Jesus. O clement, O loving, O sweet Virgin Mary, pray for us, O Holy Mother of God, that we may be made worthy of the promises of Christ. Let us pray. O God, whose only begotten Son, by whose life, death, and resurrection is purchased for us the rewards of eternal life, grant, we beseech you, that by meditating on these mysteries of the most holy rosary of the Blessed Virgin Mary, we may both imitate what they contain and obtain what they promise through the same Christ our Lord. Amen. May the divine assistance remain always with us. May the souls of the faithful departed, through the mercy of God, rest in peace. Holy Mother, with thy loving child, thy blessing give to us this day. In the name of the Father,

Father, and of the Son, and of the Holy Spirit. Amen. Well, thank you so much for joining me in meditating on these glorious mysteries of the Most Holy Rosary of the Blessed Virgin Mary here before this magnificent Christ Cathedral in Garden Grove, California. What a glorious setting to meditate on the glorious mysteries with all of the natural sound, because we're not too far from Disneyland. Thank you so much for joining me in prayer today. And may our Blessed Lady, crowned Queen of Heaven and Earth, continue to pray for you, intercede for you all the days of your life.

0: My name is Maxwell Perry. I'm the founder of Beantown Blankets, and I'm 22 years old. I'm a senior at Babson College. Babson has a program called Foundations of Management and Entrepreneurship, in which freshman class has the opportunity to start a business. I founded Beantown Blankets in 2016. The semester before I left for school, I kind of sat down at the table with my mom, and we started brainstorming ideas. So she's always had a passion for helping the homeless, and specifically, she wanted to give a blanket with a waterproof side. Beantown Blankets is a one-for-one blanket company. For every item or blanket that we sell, we donate a blanket to a homeless individual or shelter in the United States. The homeless crisis is growing in the United States, and there were over 500,000 homeless individuals without shelter in a given night in 2018. We've talked after speaking with shelters. We found that blankets are one of the most requested items.
1: Welcome to Lazarus House Ministries Food Pantry. I don't know if any of you who are listening to this have ever purchased a blanket before, like for picnics, but I have. And what I loved was that there's this water repellent membrane on the bottom of it and fleece on the top. It's great for picnics, but think about that from the perspective of someone who's on the street. When the temperature turns cold, blankets are two things. They're number one, comfort. Comfort for everybody. But number two, if you get a run of bad luck and you're out on the street again, it's survival. If you've got a blanket that all of a sudden just gets wet when it starts to rain or drizzle or sleet or snow, that blanket becomes probably pretty close to useless. But if you have this waterproof or this water-resistant membrane, snow fluffs off, the rain drips off, and that fleece part touches their skin and keeps them warm. So this is why the design of the blanket works so well for our purposes.
2: We're excited that you're back again with the blankets. It provided a significant amount of comfort for individuals that really struggle, especially for those that we distributed from the soup kitchen. So it was pretty impactful.
1: Over the last year, Lazarus House Ministries has received more than 2,000 blankets from Beantown Blankets.
0: It's been great to donate over 20,000 blankets to shelters in 17 different states. And our goal for 2019 is to really reach shelters for every state in the United States this year. So when we first got started, I think we donated about 150 blankets within our first year. The year after that, in 2017, we donated about 5,000 blankets. And the goal for this year that I've set is to try to donate over 50,000 blankets and get to that goal. So we're definitely setting our goal high this year.
1: The lives of our guests, and that's what we call every person who walks in the door. The lives of our guests matter deeply to us, and their survival is paramount. So one of the things that Lazarus House Ministry really loves to do is partner with other people and groups and businesses that are making a difference in the world. And when we put our efforts together, as we're doing with Beantown Blankets, the difference is compounded exponentially. And so for that, we celebrate the fact that we've got a partnership with Beantown Blankets.
0: You know, blankets are more than just a blanket. It's really comfort, warmth, and kindness, and that's what we're trying to spread here at Beantown Blankets.
3: 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Please like and subscribe. We keep you in our prayers. May God bless you.
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Hello, everyone. I am Jimmy Reynolds. Join us this Friday on This Is The Day. We have Nancy joining us to talk about Watts of Love, a ministry dedicating to helping families break the cycle of poverty through solar lighting and financial education. We'll hear the inspiration behind this remarkable mission this Friday on This Is The Day.

The Catholic TV Network welcomes and invites you to celebrate the sacred mysteries. 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

0: In the name of the Father, the Son, and the Holy Spirit.
1: Amen.
0: The Lord be with you.
1: And with your spirit.
0: Dear friends, to prepare ourselves to celebrate these sacred mysteries, let's call to mind our sins and ask the Lord for pardon and strength. You were sent to heal the contrite of heart. Lord, have mercy.
1: Lord, have mercy.
0: You came to call sinners. Christ, have mercy.
1: Christ, have mercy.
0: You are seated at the right hand of the Father to intercede for us. Lord, have mercy.
1: Lord, have mercy.
0: May Almighty God have mercy on us, forgive us our sins, and bring us to everlasting life.
1: Amen.
0: Let us pray. Grant, we pray, Almighty God, that just as we celebrate the heavenly birthday of the Bishop St. Bonaventure, may we benefit from his great learning and constantly imitate his ardor of charity. Through our Lord Jesus Christ, your Son, who lives and reigns with you in the unity of the Holy Spirit, God forever and ever.
1: Amen.
2: A reading from the book of the prophet Isaiah. Thus says the Lord, woe to Assyria, my rod in anger, my staff in wrath. Against an impious nation I send him, and against a people under my wrath, I order him to seize plunder, carry off loot, and tread down them like the mud of the streets. But this is not what he intends, nor does he have this in mind. Rather, it is in his heart to destroy, to make an end of nations, not a few. For he says, by my own power I have done it, and by my wisdom, for I am shrewd. I have moved the boundaries of peoples. Their treasures I have pillaged, and like a giant, I have put down the enthroned. My hand has seized like a nest the riches of nations. As one takes eggs left alone, so I took in all the earth. No one fluttered a wing or opened a mouth or chirped. Will the axe boast against him who's with it? Will the saw exalt itself above him who wields it? As if a rod could sway him who lifts it, or a staff him who is not wood. Therefore the Lord of hosts, will send among his fat ones leanness. And instead of his glory, there will be kindling like the kindling of fire. The word of the Lord.
0: Thanks be to God.

0: The Lord be with you.
1: And with your spirit.
0: A reading from the Holy Gospel according to Matthew.
1: Glory to you, O Lord.
0: At that time, Jesus exclaimed, I give praise to you, Father, Lord of heaven and earth, for although you've hidden these things from the wise and learned, you've revealed them to the childlike. Yes, Father, such has been your gracious will. All things have been handed over to me by my Father. No one knows the Son except the Father, and no one knows the Father except the Son, anyone to whom the Son wishes to reveal him. The Gospel of the Lord.
1: Praise to you, Lord Jesus Christ.
0: Well, God bless you, and it's always a blessing to offer the television mass for you and your loved ones. I'm very happy to welcome as our lector this morning, Mr. Dermot Gallagher. And it's a blessing to connect with Dermot. I actually grew up with his brothers and sister and his many cousins. So it's great to connect with Dermot. He worked for many years out in Minnesota. It's great to have him home. So in the gospel today, it is very clear that our Lord shows great partiality to little ones or the childlike. And of course, when you hear those terms, what saint comes to mind first? The little flower, Teresa of Lisieux, because really central to her spirituality for the little flower in her little way is the simple childlike spiritual life. So according to Teresa, a little soul is a person that recognizes their own spiritual poverty, their weakness, and their nothingness. And it reminds us that in this life, we don't necessarily have to achieve heroic feats, accomplishments, or apparent success. Of course, the Lord would want us to use every natural and supernatural gift that he bestows on us to build up the kingdom. And of course, we want to do the very best we can. But any authentic spiritual life for the Christian has to begin with that foundational virtue of humility. So to grow in personal sanctity,

0: sanctity, we must rely entirely on God's mercy and grace, because in and of itself, we can't attain that. We are completely dependent on the gifts of the Holy Spirit. We're just little ones. So in her beautiful autobiography, The Story of a Soul, Therese highlights key aspects of the little way. And the first one, as we referred to, is total dependence on God. And we are truly incapable on our own of perfection. Only God can take us there. And Therese kind of likened God to be like an elevator that just carries us up. So total dependence on God. And of course, that frees us too, doesn't it? And just that's a reminder, though, every day, make a great act of abandonment and give everything over to God and do not worry. The Lord always provides, and He gives us every grace that we could possibly need in this life. Related to the total dependence is radical trust. And Therese makes some very important points with respect to radical trust. Sometimes we may be scrupulous with ourselves. We can doubt our capabilities, or we can be so consumed with our flaws, weakness, and sins that we forget how good God is. So focus on the good Lord, have the eyes raised to heaven, and have total confidence in His unconditional love. And of course, that being said, we aspire to live the life of grace, to follow the commands, to live God's will as best we can, but it's all through trust and complete confidence in what He can do in us, through us, and with us. And then just last, we can't forget either that one way to really achieve personal sanctity is let's not think so much of ourselves, right? Think of the other person. So Therese, in the little way, would say, little acts of love each day, the small acts of kindness. And that can be just the very, very simple things in life. Do you know anyone right now who is carrying a difficult cross? Maybe you could pick up a phone, make a visit, and just be a good friend. Do you know somebody who is in need of forgiveness? Do you have anybody in your life that maybe you kept holding on to a grudge, or just having bad memories about people? Well, sometimes a little act of kindness can be letting things go and having forgiveness for people. You know, people can carry grudges for a lifetime. The Lord would want us to let it go. Childlike forgiveness, forget about it, give it to God, let it go. And also, we can never underestimate the importance of praying for other people. Maybe this day, we could think of our family members, friends or lovers, maybe people falling away from church. Maybe they've forgotten about God in their lives. Always pray for people to come home, that the Lord will soften their hearts and open their ears, and pray for one another. Pray for those who have fallen away. Pray for those who are living the life. Pray for vocations. I say that at every TV mass. Pray for us out in John the 23rd Seminary. Keep those good, simple prayers coming, because God loves to listen to the childlike. So, dear friends, beautiful gospel. It's very, very simple, isn't it? But it's in simplicity and in humility that God can really work miracles in our lives. And I like to say, I'll conclude by saying, one Hail Mary goes a long way. So even during the day, we need help. We need any type of assistance. We want to grow and ask our Blessed Mother to walk with us. Simple Hail Mary is a direct line to heaven. So God bless us all. We pray for one another, for simplicity, childlike, trusting faith. Amen. And with confidence, we offer the Lord all our special intentions.
1: For the Pope, for our pastors, and all clergy and religious, we pray to the Lord.
2: Lord, hear our prayer.
1: For our country and her leaders, we pray to the Lord.
2: Lord, hear our prayer.
1: That our minds may be lifted up to heavenly desires, We pray to the Lord.

0: Lord, hear our prayer.
1: That all unbelievers may be led by God's grace to the light of the gospel, we pray to the Lord.
0: Lord, hear our prayer.
1: For all those studying for the priesthood or in formation for religious life, we pray to the Lord.
0: Lord, hear our prayer.
1: For all our beloved dead, and that we ourselves may be preserved from a sudden and unprovided death, we pray to the Lord.
0: Lord, hear our prayer.
2: And for all our special intention we offer to God in our hearts, we pray to the Lord.
1: Lord, hear our prayer.
2: And we thank you, Lord, for having heard these prayers that we offer in faith. And as with all our prayers, we unite them with those of our Blessed Mother. And we also ask for St. Bonaventure's intercession on this, his Memorial Day. Through Christ our Lord. Amen.

0: And pray, brethren, that my sacrifice and yours may be acceptable to God, the Almighty Father.
1: May the Lord accept the sacrifice at your hands for the praise and glory of his name, for our good and the walls of the church.
0: Look with favor, O Lord, we pray, on the offerings we set upon the sacred altar on this feast day of Blessed Bonaventure, that bestowing on us your pardon, our oblations may give honor to your name, through Christ our Lord.
1: Amen.
0: The Lord be with you. Lift up your hearts.
1: Lift them up to the Lord.
0: Let us give thanks to the Lord our God.
1: It is right and just.
0: It is truly right and just, our duty and our salvation, always and everywhere to give you thanks, Lord, Holy Father, Almighty and Eternal God, through Christ our Lord. For as on the festival of St. Bonaventure you bid your church rejoice, so too you strengthen her by the example of his holy life, teach her by his words of preaching, and keep her safe in answer to his prayers. And so with the company of angels and saints, we sing the hymn of your praise, as without end we acclaim.

You are indeed holy, O Lord, the font of all holiness. Make holy, therefore, these gifts, we pray, by sending down your Spirit upon them like the dewfall, so that they may become for us the body and blood of our Lord Jesus Christ. At the time he was betrayed and entered willingly into his passion, he took bread and, giving thanks, broke it and gave it to his disciples, saying,

In a similar way, when supper was ended, he took the chalice, and once more giving thanks, he gave it to his disciples, saying, "Take this, all of you, and drink from it, for this is the chalice of my blood, the blood of the new and eternal covenant, which will be poured out for you and for many for the forgiveness of sins. Do this in memory of me."

Therefore, as we celebrate the memorial of his death and resurrection, we offer you, Lord, the bread of life and the chalice of salvation, giving thanks that you've held us worthy to be in your presence and minister to you. Humbly, we pray that partaking of the body and blood of Christ, we may be gathered to one by the Holy Spirit. Remember, Lord, your church spread throughout the world and bring her to the fullness of charity, together with Leo, our Pope, Richard, our Bishop, and all the clergy. Remember also our brothers and sisters who have fallen asleep in the hope of the resurrection and all who have died in your mercy. Welcome them into the light of your face. Have mercy on us all, we pray, that with the Blessed Virgin Mary, Mother of God, with Blessed Joseph, her spouse, with the blessed apostles, and all the saints who have pleased you throughout the ages, we may merit to be co-heirs to eternal life and may praise and glorify you through your Son, Jesus Christ. Through him and with him and in him, O God Almighty Father, in the unity of

0: At the Savior's command, informed by divine teaching, we dare to say, Our Father, who art in heaven, hallowed be thy name. Thy kingdom come, thy will be done, on earth as it is in heaven. Give us this day our daily bread, and forgive us our trespasses, as we forgive those who trespass against us. And lead us not into temptation, but deliver us from evil. Deliver us, Lord, we pray, from every evil. Graciously grant peace in our days, that by the help of your mercy, we may be always free from sin and safe from all distress, as we await the blessed hope and the coming of our Savior, Jesus Christ.
1: For the kingdom, the power, and the glory are yours, now and forever.
0: Lord Jesus Christ, who said to your apostles, Peace I leave you, my peace I give you, look not on our sins, but on the faith of your church, and graciously grant her peace and unity in accordance with your will, who live and reign forever and ever.
1: Amen.
0: The peace of the Lord be with you always.
1: And with your spirit.
0: So offer each other the sign of peace.

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Lord, I am not worthy to enter under my roof, but say the word and my soul shall be healed.

0: Let us pray. 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
1: Amen.
0: The Lord be with you.
1: And with your spirit.
0: May Almighty God bless you, the Father, the Son, and the Holy Spirit.
1: Amen.
0: Go in peace.
2: Thanks be to God.

We have worshiped God, the Father, the Son, and the Holy Spirit. 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

Saint Michael the Archangel, defend us in battle. Be our protection against the wickedness and snares of the devil. May God rebuke him, we humbly pray.

And do thou, O Prince of the Heavenly Host, by the power of God, cast into hell Satan and all the evil spirits who prowl through the world seeking the ruin of souls.

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Glory be to the Father, and to the Son, and to the Holy Spirit, as it was in the beginning, is now, and ever shall be, world without end. Amen.

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When the Lord delivered Zion from bondage, it seemed like a dream. Then was our mouth filled with laughter. On our lips there were songs. The heathens themselves said, "What marvels the Lord worked for them! What marvels the Lord worked for us! Indeed, we were glad." Deliver us, O Lord, from our bondage, as streams in dry land. Those who are sowing in tears will sing when they reap. They go out full of tears, carrying seed for the sowing. They come back full of song, carrying their sheaves. Glory be to the Father, and to the Son, and to the Holy Spirit.

Right. As it was in the beginning, is now, and ever shall be, world without end. Amen. Lord, you have raised us up from the earth. May you let the seeds of justice, which we have sown in tears, grow and increase in your sight. May we reap in joy the harvest we hope for patiently. Those who sow in tears will reap in joy. May the Lord build our house and guard our city. If the Lord does not build the house, in vain do its builders labor. If the Lord does not watch over the city, in vain does the watchman keep vigil. In vain is your earlier rising, your going later to rest. You who toil for the bread you eat, when he pours gifts on his beloved while they slumber. Truly sons are a gift from the Lord, a blessing, the fruit of the womb. Indeed, the sons of youth are like arrows in the hand of a warrior. Oh, the happiness of the man who has filled his quiver with these arrows. He will have no cause for shame when he disputes with his foes in the gateways. Glory be to the Father, and to the Son, and to the Holy Spirit, as it was in the beginning, is now, and ever shall be, world without end. Amen. You command the seed to rise, Lord God, though the farmer is unaware. Grant that those who labor for you may trust not in their own work, but in your help. Remembering that the land is brought to flower not with human tears, but with those of your Son, may the church rely only upon your gifts. May the Lord build our house and guard our city. He is the firstborn of all creation. In every way, the primacy is his. Let us give thanks to the Father for having made you worthy to share the lot of the saints in light. He rescued us from the power of darkness and brought us into the kingdom of his beloved Son. Through him, we have redemption, the forgiveness of our sins. He is the image of the invisible God, the firstborn of all creatures. In him, everything in heaven and on earth was created, things visible and invisible. All were created through him. All were created for him. He is before all else that is. In him, everything continues in being. It is he who is head of the body, the church. He who is the beginning, the firstborn of the dead, so that primacy may be his in everything. It pleased God to make absolute fullness reside in him, and by means of him to reconcile everything in his person, both on earth and in the heavens, making peace through the blood of his cross. Glory be to the Father, and to the Son, and to the Holy Spirit, as it was in the beginning, is now, and ever shall be, world without end. Amen. He is the firstborn of all creation. In every way, the primacy is his. To God, whose power now at work in us can do immeasurably more than we ask or imagine, to him be glory in the church and in Christ Jesus through all generations, world without end. Amen. Claim me once more as your own Lord and have mercy on me. Claim me once more as your own Lord and have mercy on me. Do not abandon me with the wicked. Have mercy on me. Glory to the Father and to the Son and to the Holy Spirit. Claim me more once more as your own Lord and have mercy on me. The Almighty has done great things for me, and holy is his name. My soul proclaims the greatness of the Lord. My spirit rejoices in God, my Savior, for he has looked with favor on his lowly servant. From this day, all generations will call me blessed. The Almighty has done great things for me, and holy is his name. He has mercy on those who fear him in every generation. He has shown the strength of his arm. He has scattered the proud in their conceit.

He has cast down the mighty from their thrones and has lifted up the lowly. He has filled the hungry with good things, and the rich he has sent away empty. He has come to the help of his servant Israel, for he has remembered his promise of mercy, the promise he made to our fathers, to Abraham and his children forever. Glory be to the Father, and to the Son, and to the Holy Spirit, as it was in the beginning, is now, and ever shall be, world without end. Amen. The Almighty has done great things for me, and holy is his name. Let us humbly pray to God, who sent his Son as the Savior and exemplar of his people. May your people praise you, Lord. Let us give thanks to God, who chose us as the first fruits of salvation, and who called us to share in the victory and the glory of our Lord Jesus Christ. May your people praise you, Lord. Creator of all things, your Son desired to work among men with his own hands. Be mindful of all who earned their living by the sweat of their brow. May your people praise you, Lord. Be mindful of those who devote themselves to the service of their brothers and sisters, and do not let them be deterred from their goals by discouraging results or lack of support. May your people praise you, Lord. Be merciful to the faithful departed. Keep them from the power of the evil one. May your people praise you, Lord. Gathering together all of our needs and intentions, we offer the prayer that Jesus taught us. Our Father, who art in heaven, hallowed be thy name. Thy kingdom come, thy will be done, on earth as it is in heaven. Give us this day our daily bread, and forgive us our trespasses, as we forgive those who trespass against us. And lead us not into temptation, but deliver us from evil. Amen. Merciful Lord, let the evening prayer of your church come before you. May we do your work faithfully. Free us from sin and make us secure in your love. We ask this through our Lord Jesus Christ, your Son, who lives and reigns with you in the unity of the Holy Spirit, God forever and ever. Amen. The Lord be with you. Blessed be the name of the Lord, now and forever. Our help is in the name of the Lord, who made heaven and earth. And may Almighty God bless you, the Father, the Son, and the Holy Spirit. Amen. Go in peace. Thanks be to God.

We start our day with, on campus anyways, with a holy hour at 6:30, and then we have morning prayer together at 7:30. And then we have breakfast on our own, and we just keep silence till 9, so we usually do spiritual reading at that time, and then prepare for our day. So today, we got to go to Samaritan House, so that is our thrift store downtown and food bank, emergency food bank. So our sisters downtown run that ministry, so it's such a blessing to be able to work with the people in the downtown area. But today I had a meeting with, it's called the Spiritual Life Leadership Team. So it's here at the university, heads of different departments at the university, and really like the pastoral care of the students here on campus. So that's one ministry that one of our sisters here at campus does, is help out with that meeting. And then I'm mostly here in the dorm at St. Thomas More Hall, so I'm one of the dorm chaplains, and I just get to hang out with women all the time and have spiritual direction or just mentoring or one-on-one meetings, just whatever it is they really need. So that is the majority of my time here on campus this year. And we usually, so we start a day with prayer, and then at noon time we have prayer. So most of the time here on campus, so we go to noon mass together as sisters, and then but on different days we'll have praise and worship together and a rosary. And that's more so what our mother house would do. They have like a rosary at that noon hour or Stations of the Cross. But it's more on campus, we do the noon mass. It's a little bit different. And sometimes I just enjoy just playing and having recreation with the students. We're going to play some racquetball. So that's one of my favorite sports right now. So sometimes I'll just set up racquetball dates with different students and we'll just be able to play, have fun with each other. So it's always fun. And then we go back into prayer. So today we have praise and worship and then some silence and then evening prayer and a mercy chaplet. And then Thursdays we always do recreation in the evening. So there's a couple days during the week where we have recreation just together as sisters, because it's just important to have that fraternal life with each other to build each other up. And then oftentimes night prayer would be on our own because of our ministry here at campus. A lot of things happen in the evening, whether we're in the dorms or doing some kind of women's ministry event, or there's all sorts of things going on here. I went to school here at Franciscan, and then I graduated in 2007. So it really started when I was here, and the first time I really started thinking about it was when I was in Austria for the semester. So there's a study abroad program there, and you can go for a whole semester. So I went in 2005, and I started doing adoration every night for like an hour. My friend and I kept each other accountable to that. So, I mean, you give the Lord silence and time, and like he's gonna speak. So I just remember, I felt like every time I opened up the scriptures, it was something like Israel being pursued by the Lord, or like Song of Songs, or something in the Psalms about like God pursuing us. And I was like, what's going on? And then I just remember one particular holy hour that was really blessed. And I just remember thinking, I just felt like I need to look into the sisters. And I was like, I feel like I'm called to be a sister. And then I kind of was like, oh my goodness, like, I don't know what to do with this. So praise God, they just started having sisters there that semester. And it was our sisters, our sisters. So I was like, okay, I'm gonna go talk to them. That's scary, but I'm gonna do it. So I was afraid that she was gonna be like, here's a pamphlet, you know, like, come visit us when they come back. But she was so good. She was just like, just let the Lord pursue your heart. Just let him do that for a while and we'll just see what happens. And I was like, I could do that. You know, I could do that. Just walking with the Lord over time. It wasn't like every moment was about my religious life. I still dated, went on dates, and it was very up and down, but it like was a consistent thing that kind of came up over time. It just was perseveringly there in the background. So I just was kind of aware of that over time. Started visiting different orders my senior year, and I remember over the summer my mom and I were looking up religious orders online, like different websites, and I joked that we were like, oh, we're kind of like doing online dating, you know, like checking out these orders. So one of them was the sisters, my own sisters, TUR sisters, and I remember as I was looking at page after page, something in me was just like excited and like, this connects with who I am, even though I wouldn't say like I knew I had a specific spirituality, or I didn't even know what a spirituality was, or like charisms. So I was like, but something in this speaks to me,
and I need to go check them out. So anyways, I'm looking at the website and I start like crying and I'm like, okay. So anyways, I visit the sisters and I went for a few different visits and I think just spending time with them, I just felt like I could be myself. And that's just so important. Like, you have to be able to just be who you are. And I love their fraternal life and just how they have fun with each other. And also just like, I could see in seed form, like the charisms that were part of their community, like in my own life. The name of our community is the Franciscan Sisters, TOR of Penance of the Sorrowful Mother. Kind of a mouthful, but we're gonna work through it. So Franciscan, so that's the first part of our identity, is to be followers of St. Francis and St. Clair, ultimately St. Francis. So we, Francis was an amazing person. I just love him so much. But he was a man in the 13th century that he really brought such a new flavor to religious life, especially bringing out poverty and being emptied of self so that we can be filled with God. He was, I mean, many people know this, that he was like all about having nothing at all. And really it helps us to strive for, really, I want nothing of my own possession, but to be only like my treasure.

treasured to be God, treasured to be the Father, Son, and the Spirit. So he really is someone that we want to follow in the footsteps of, first of all. And then sisters, we live in community, and that's really important to us, our fraternal life, or what we call fraternal life, meaning like a brotherhood, but ours is a sisterhood. And we, I think something so important to us is just sharing our hearts with each other, sharing our lives with each other, sharing our ministries with each other, and making sure that we have that time with each other, because you could easily go about life and not have maybe that solid foundation of, like, what does your home life look like, you know, kind of in a family, because you are working out of that. So when our fraternal life is thriving, then our ministries will thrive and really be working out of a joy that's set from also not only our prayer, but also our time with our sisters. T-O-R, so that means third order regular. So the first order is the first friars that followed St. Francis, and then the second order is the poor clare, so they're cloistered sisters following St. Clare's rule. And the third order is a mixture of lay people that have committed to living the third order of St. Francis, and also religious. So the next part of penance actually goes with the third order regular, because penance for us means ongoing conversion. It's not necessarily like the mortification of flagellation or something, but it's like the ongoing change that we strive for, and growth. And, you know, we could be old age and like not be done yet. You know, God is always preparing us for heaven. So third order regular of penance. So that all goes together. Okay, so, and then the last one is of the Sorrowful Mother. And this is really essential to our particular charism. And it really came from the foundresses. They saw themselves as being at the foot of the cross with Our Lady. And that is really essential to who we are. And every one of us has opportunities to see that in our own journey of life, and as we take on the charisms and spirituality for ourselves. But to be with Our Lady at the foot of the cross it's hard. Yeah, it's not always easy because of the sorrow of it and the pain of it. And I remember different people saying something like, sisters, you're always so joyful. Like, why is it the Sorrowful Mother? Like, what's going on with that? And it's like, well, it's because there is such meaning and purpose with being with Jesus there and being there to console his heart and to comfort him, that's where that joy comes from, I think. You know, just that meaning and purpose that you can find from it. So and also that Our Lady helps us. We have this wood relief in our Mother House chapel, and one hand of hers is like reaching up to Jesus, like receiving his mercy and love, and then the other one is extended out. And it's almost, in some ways, it's like Jesus is pouring that mercy through her out to others. But also sometimes I like see myself like grabbing her hand and like, Mama, like help me out, you know, like bring me up to Jesus. So I love that relief that we have in our chapel. I think it really depicts who we are. I think I would say for someone who's discerning that it's a journey, and kind of with my own journey, it's okay if it takes time. It's okay if it is a process. And I know a lot of the time we want to know, like, Lord, what is it? You know, like, I'm sick of waiting, or it's hard to wait. And I just remember somebody quoting to me, like, you will live out the questions and live them out into the answers. So it was kind of nice to, like, okay, like, try not to, like, have that, like, I'm going to push through, I'm going to, you know, make this happen, or it's really like a revealing of your heart and how God's created you and how he's formed you for a certain vocation. So it's really a self-discovery journey. And then I would say there's different stages to it. So like maybe just entering more into prayer, having a more concrete prayer life. What does that look like for you? You know, what are you comfortable with, a timeline? You know, if you want to start with 15 minutes of prayer and move yourself up to a half hour, and praying with the scriptures, because what you're really discerning is being Jesus's spouse. So do I know him? And what would that look like? So spending time with the gospels, I would say, super helpful.
And then I think maybe asking Our Lady's intercession for it, asking for her help, you know, whether that's praying, having some kind of devotion, or just asking in your prayer. I think that she can be someone that really walks with us. Yeah, and then besides that, if you kind of like you're moving on in your journey, to talk to somebody about it, you know, if it's somebody like your, I don't know, youth minister or someone that you trust in the church, maybe you're in confession and you've had a good connection with that priest, you want to kind of step out and say something, or your parents, if they'd be open to that, talking that out with you, somebody that knows you, that you won't be afraid to talk about that a little bit. I think that can be really helpful. Or even just a friend, just to put it out there that you're thinking about it. And then after that, I would say just to visit a couple orders, and either a discernment retreat or seeing, maybe just living their life with them for a couple days, because when you are experiencing it, it's easier to discern like, this doesn't really fit me, or like there's something about this that entices me, or just like I want to know more about it. So I think those are a few things I would suggest.

0: We're here at the Mercy Hut at the Rybina border crossing between Poland and Ukraine. And behind me is the expansion of the Mercy Hut, founded by the Knights of Columbus. It began with our brother Knights of Columbus at the Tomasz Lubelski Council, the local council. They responded to the need. No one can be indifferent at the face of the refugees crossing the border here in front of us. And so last night, for example, at any one time, there were 40 or 50 refugees sitting there waiting for further transport, some taking a rest, others collecting their thoughts about where to go, what to do after crossing into Poland. Those most in need, those for whom we were founded as the Knights of Columbus, they're coming on foot. We actually see a number of elderly refugees coming. We see mostly mothers with children and young children, mothers with young babies. It's very rare to actually see a family coming across intact. And so what happens when they come across the border, if they're tired, if they're exhausted, they take a moment and they stop here. I've been here in the evenings at the Rybina Mercy Hut, and it's quite cold. It's below zero. And our Mercy Hut is the only one that is heated. And standing outside, there are fire pits that the refugees can warm themselves up by. In front of me, there's a bunch of food trucks and food tents provided by a number of NGOs. And then in our Mercy Hut, there's food, there's tea, there's coffee, some soup, things like diapers and blankets and clothing. There's a bunch of toys. We're working directly with Caritas and the medical group here, so there's a doctor as well inside. And we're really proud. We also created a small chapel space. Many of the refugees are, of course, Eastern Orthodox, so we have an icon there. And it's just a reminder to them that God is also present, walking with them, accompanying them under the cross here, no matter what they've gone through. The Polish people have been so generous. Many have taken refugees into their homes. But even from the town here that's near the border, there are free buses that take the refugees elsewhere in Poland and actually around Europe as well. So it's a real environment of solidarity, of mercy, of course. I think everyone is humbled to be accompanying the refugees and to see in them our Lord Jesus, especially in his suffering. So it really is a field hospital, a mercy hut for those who are brothers and sisters who stand in great need. So it's a great act of mercy on behalf of the Knights of Columbus. We thank everyone for contributing to this Mercy Hut. This is something we can all be proud of as Knights of Columbus. So God bless you, Viva Jesus, and Szczęść Boże, as we say in Polish. Thank you.
1: Hi, everyone. I'm Jay Fadden, and I'm in one of my most favorite spots here at Catholic TV, which is the chapel. And it's because of you that we can bring the Mass, the Rosary, and so many other programs into people's homes. 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Now, if you can't, still watch Catholic TV, pray with us at Catholic TV, enjoy Catholic TV. But if you can, please do. 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